0: for the life of me, I just do not understand why he consistently brings in Tony Santion in close games, tied games, you know, with the Reds with the lead. I mean, what's the definition of insanity at this point? And then the other night, we're only down by one run, and he brings in, you know, the worst reliever, I think it was Maxwell at the time, and turns a one-run deficit into a six-run deficit. Let me add
1: one more. They're within one run of the Braves. They scrambled back to pull within 4-3. He turned to Junior Marte.
0: That's the one. Yeah.
1: Who'd been called up earlier in the day from Louisville with a 5 earned run average, put him into the game in a one-run game. He gives up, 4 or 5 runs, and he got DFA'd. So, what is the plan? What the hell's happening with this team?
0: I understand they've had the injuries in the bullpen, but I just don't get, we saw how close it was last year making the playoffs, you know, last day of the season, to punt these games when you're only down by one run with, you know, 3 innings to go, and you had all the momentum in that game.
1: Yep.
0: Came back from 4-0 down. You just gave it away. And this guy's a Hall of Fame manager. I could manage better at this point.
1: Well, and I said I said yesterday, the day before, this team's margin of error, they're not good enough. Their margin of error is not large enough for Nick Kroll to be what he is and for Tito to be what he is to this point. They've both got to be better, because this team needs more from both of them. They need more from a whole bunch of guys on the roster, but they certainly need more from the president of baseball operations and the manager of the team.
0: And one more point, Lance. I mean, in regards to Nick Kroll, I understand they don't have a large payroll, but when you see teams like the Brewers, the Rays, the Cleveland Guardians winning every season, why is this organization not innovative enough? Nick Kroll's ceiling, we've seen it for years now. It's 83 wins and no playoff wins. And yet we don't decide to maybe perk someone from those front offices. What happened to Bob Castellini when, you know, we got someone like Wayne Krivsky, who was innovative, made some great trades, turned the franchise around? Or heck, I would even take Walt Jocherty at this point.
1: That is very well said, Jeff. Thank you.
0: Thank you, Lance.
1: Enjoy your evening. You hear the frustration in him. You've certainly heard the frustration in me. We'll turn into the 11 o'clock hour. I do want to reset a little bit of what has transpired today, because it was rather significant. We'll lend a perspective to that and take more of your calls at 513-749-7000, 1-800-THE-BIG-ONE. It's the Kelsey Chevrolet Extra Inning Show on 700 WLW.
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3: The House finally says enough war. With your 11 o'clock report, I'm Lee Mowen. Breaking now. A big vote today in Congress for Republicans joining Democratic leaders in looking to halt this months-long conflict. Now the measure heads over to the Senate.
4: 3 months into this war, Congress is sending the president a powerful message. For the first time, the House has voted to block Trump from continuing this war without congressional approval. 4 Republicans joining Democrats to pass this. The move largely symbolic, but it's a striking rebuke of the commander-in-chief.
3: ABC News senior White House correspondent Mary Bruce. Now the latest traffic and weather together. No accidents to report, but a work zone to watch out for. This is westbound 275 at 5 Mile. That's at exit 69. Make sure you give yourself a little extra time. Some lanes will be closed.
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6: Heading for our Thursday daybreak, it's clear, and we'll see a morning low of 56. Our Thursday, then, is sunny and warmer, my high of 83. At night, it stays clear, and we're down to 62. From your severe weather station, I'm 9 First Warning Chief Meteorologist Steve Raleigh. 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
3: Absolutely nothing on the radar. We're at 66 degrees. Hamilton police remain at the scene of a rollover crash. This happened just after 8 o'clock this evening near North Fair Avenue at Fairgrove. Air Care has been called into the site. Officers continue to investigate, promising more details.

0: sales once they're available. One person hospitalized after a paragliding crash in West Harrison. This happened at a South State Street soccer complex around 8:30 this evening. Dearborn County Dispatch did not have further details on the severity on the conditions, but confirmed they're at the Harrison Medical Center. Details on what caused the crash remain unavailable. A widespread fiber outage continues to affect portions of the tri-state. The Southeastern Indiana Rural Electric Membership Corporation shared the news of a fiber line being cut outside the area. The group also confirms the outages began Tuesday night. Crews have temporarily suspended restoration efforts because of a safety issue. They'll resume once a plan is approved. They're looking at doing this tomorrow morning to tackle multiple trench collapses at the site.
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0: Reds fall 5-2 to the Royals thanks to three runs in the ninth off Tony Santion. Chase Petty, another great start. Six innings, two runs, four hits, one walk, nine strikeouts. Blake Dunn's two-run home run is the lone offense for the Reds tonight. Cincinnati is off tomorrow before embarking on a six-game road trip out west, the first of three in St. Louis starting Friday night. J.J. Baudet named the NL Player of the Month for May. He hit .301 with eight home runs and 25 RBI. Y'all's edging Windy City 13-12. Brett Blomquist going 2-for-2 with four RBI and three runs scored. The series will wrap up tomorrow evening at 6:44. High school playoffs, Division One state semi, St. Xavier over Upper Arlington 8-7. The Bombers boys lacrosse team get a chance to play for the championship Saturday afternoon at 1 against St. Ignatius. Meantime, on the D2 state semi, the Marymount girls lacrosse team falling 14-13 to St. Francis de Sales. Baseball in the D1 regional final, Moeller over Centerville 7-0 from Wright State. In the regional semis, St. Xavier shuts out Elder 1-0, Oak Hills over Mason 11-5. Bombers and Highlanders take part tomorrow evening at 5. D2 regional semis, Harrison 2, Loveland 1, Anderson 2, Worthington Kilbourne 1. It's Wildcats and Raptors Thursday evening at 5. Your next update is at 11:30 with breaking news anytime. I'm Lee Mowen, News Radio 700 WLW.
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3: 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I'm Lance McAllister. Losing night for the Reds, 5-2. The final score was 2-2 into the ninth. And then Michael Massey lines a go-ahead single. And then Nick Lofton follows with a two-run homer, each off of Tony Santion. Reds fall 5-2. They drop to 31-30 on the season. Reds trail 2-0 in the first after a two-run home run off of Chase Burns. They tied it in the fifth, but it was in general a night that didn't look all that inspired in terms of an effort over nine innings for this baseball team. And I think that says something as well. They lose a home series to one of the worst teams in baseball that came in having dropped 16 of their last 19. The Royals, the entire season, had won 7 road games. They came in here and won 2. Chase Burns goes 6 innings, 4 hits, 2 runs. He walked 1. He struck out 9. Blake Dunn had a couple of hits and a home run. Sal Stewart had a double but ran out into an out on the bases and struck out 3 times. Will Benson had his first career bunt base hit. Dane Myers had a pinch hit double in the 8th. He's tied for the Major League lead with 6 pinch hit hits this season. Spencer Steer on base again. That's 22 straight games getting on base. He had a walk. He had a double. Matt McClain had a 2-out hit that extended the 5th inning that allowed Blake Dunn to come to the plate to deliver the 2-run home run. I'll tell you who's hurting this team right now among many. Eugenio Suarez 0-for-3 tonight, 2 for his last 24, hitting .214. I know he had the oblique injury. I know he's coming back from that. This team without Ellie De La Cruz really needs Eugenio Suarez, and he's giving them very, very little right now. Edwin Arroyo, pinch hit in the 9th and struck out. I want to talk a little bit about Edwin Arroyo. He was not in the starting lineup tonight, and I think the reason is understandable. He's in a really challenging spot right now. He's experiencing his major league debut week, and I think this kind of got lost in the translation when he was called up. He was not hitting well over the last week at AAA. And the reality is they were more or less forced into this move because of LA's injury. What you always would like a prospect to do is a couple of things. Get really, really hot and force your hand. Be playing so well that it just screams that you got to call him up. But you'd also like your prospects to deal with a little bit of adversity while they're down there so they can figure out how to get out of it. And so if you can deal with a little bit of adversity, figure a way out of it, get hot, man, that's when you like to call up a prospect. What makes it tough is when you call up a prospect who's in a bit of a funk, who then has to figure it out on the major league level. Over his last 7 games in Louisville, before they called him up, he was 5-for-30. He had really cooled off. His last 2 games in Louisville, he'd struck out 3 times each game. So then he gets called up, and imagine, you've had a little bit of a downturn performance-wise, you're called up to the big leagues, it's a crazy week for you, you're figuring out where to go and what to do, you're calling your parents and your family, you're trying to get them to the ballpark, you want to impress your teammates, you want to impress your fans. He's looked very anxious at the plate before tonight, a little jumpy at the plate, and tonight he actually had a decent at-bat, but he wound up striking out. He's now struck out 12 of his last 17 at-bats going back to Louisville. I think he'll be fine, and the idea of tonight giving him the night off was to say, hey, kid, look, there's a lot going on in your world right now. Why don't you just sit and watch for a chunk of this game, take a deep breath, soak it all in, and you'll be fine. But it is awfully tough to call a prospect up and have him make his major league debut as it is. it's really tough to ask him to do it while he's going through issues at the plate. So you're not just trying to figure out a way out of your slump. You're then adding to the pile doing that while now facing major league pitching. That's difficult, and I think that needs to be said about Edward Arroyo and his arrival in the big leagues this week. 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J.J. Blade, National League Player of the Month, announced today. He earns his first career award, marks the first honor by a Red since Joey Votto won it in July of 2021, and Blade becomes the first Reds outfielder to win the award since Aristides Aquino in 2019. Good for J.J. Blade. Congrats. Picked up another base knock tonight. Let's head back out to the phones. How about we head to Hillsboro we go. David, you are on 700 WLW.
9: Hey, Lance. How you doing?
3: I'm okay.
9: I was literally, this is the first time in a long time. Literally on the phone with my son when you came on the air and started off on Tony Santion, and we were exactly talking about, I said, Jake, I said, he needs to go down. He's not right with his locations of his pitches, and he's not right between the ears. And I said, he needs to go down. Now, let me ask you this.
3: Yes.
9: I served in the military, and I flew all over the world. And is there a city on this planet that is more knowledgeable of baseball than Cincinnati?
3: It is a good baseball town, no question about it.
9: I sit there and I think, all of us can see what's going on. Why can't the hierarchy of the Cincinnati Reds see what's going on?
3: Yeah, and that's a really good point. And if the answer is, and I would think internally probably this would be the answer, we don't have a better option at AAA. If that is the answer, then this organization continues to fail because it's Nick Kroll's job to fix the situation. And if they don't have a better answer than Tony Santion right now, then honestly, they should board up the windows as an organization and just hang a sign saying, we're going out of business. Because it's just not an acceptable answer.
9: I sat there and I grew up out here in Highland County, and I'm 60 years old, so I've lived through the big red machine and everything.
3: Yep.
9: And I'm sitting there and I'm thinking, if everybody in Cincinnati can see what's going on, and these Tito. I hear he's a player's coach, so, good for him and everything. But if everybody in that whole city can see what's going on, and they can't, I don't understand.
3: Here's what kills me. We've all watched the same T.J. Friedl, who offers nothing to this team. Unfortunately, I feel bad for him, but we've seen that the entire season. They finally just sent T.J. Friedl down today. Nueve Marte has torn up AAA for six weeks, and he sat there. So I go back to the loyalty thing. There are failures on multiple levels in this organization, and it's making me insane.
9: It drives me nuts. I mean, I have been a Reds fan. I was born in 1966, so you know where I was in 1975, 76.
3: Yep.
9: And all of them and everything else. And I'm sitting there and I'm thinking, if everybody else can see it and you all can't, I think we just need to flip the whole thing. I mean, it just drives me nuts. I'm sitting there and I'm like, I mean, when they brought him in, I thought, oh, you got to be kidding me. I was like, no. And I was literally on the phone when you came on the air with my son, and I was telling him, Santion has got to go. He's got to go someplace. He's got to get his stuff right. Don't get me wrong. I mean, it's easy for me to sit here on the porch swing and talk about a professional baseball player. And he can sit back there and look at me and say, well, I made it to the big leagues. What have you done? Well, let me put it to you this way, big boy. If I can see it, it don't take a rocket scientist from out here in Hillsboro to see that you've got something wrong with yourself and you need to go figure out what it is and get it fixed. So,
3: David, I really enjoyed this tonight. I appreciate you listening, and please call again sometime. Man,
9: I appreciate you, bro. Thank you.
3: All right, thank you. Right. Still ahead, more of your calls, plus reaction to what transpired today transactionally and what it means going forward. It's the Kelsey Chevrolet Extra Inning Show, 700 WLW.
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0: Jill Waddell producing tonight. Thanks for hanging out with us. Stick around at midnight. Kevin Gordon's got the ATN, America's Trucking Network. I mentioned it was a day of transactions. They were spinning the wheel again today. How many players have been involved in transactions over the last week for this team? They're a player up, a player down today. I think rather significant. From a couple of different standpoints, I had a chance to talk with Mark Sheldon earlier tonight from MLB.com, Reds.com. He checked in the ballpark from the ballpark, and we covered the important news of the day and what it means. Here's part of my conversation with Mark Sheldon. Let's start with the news of the day. Nuelve Marte called up, TJ Friedl sent down. Let's take them one at a time. Your reaction to the Friedl news and what's next for TJ Friedl?
1: Yeah, my reaction is I'm not surprised. Obviously, he's a guy that was a go-to guy for the clubhouse, and the players loved him. Terry Francona loved him, but his numbers this year just weren't cutting it. He was batting like 179 with a 515 OPS. He couldn't do very well in the leadoff spot. The Reds combined have the least production from the leadoff spot in the major leagues this season. And it just, for whatever reason, and we haven't exactly been able to, no one's really been able to diagnose what that problem is. He just hasn't been himself as a hitter. And, he started out as a leadoff hitter like he did 150 times last year. And then he was down to the bottom of the order with Matt McClain. And then he was a bench player. And then even last night, he's called on to bunt to move the automatic runner, Spencer Steer, from second to third, and he couldn't get a bunt down, and bunting is like his bread and butter, and that didn't happen. So I think what the goal for him in AAA is to just, as Terry Francona said, for him to find himself, for him to play every day, get away from the big league glare, the pressure, and see if he can find himself by playing every day again for Louisville, and if it works out, maybe he'll be back.
0: Mark, what does this mean for Nuelve Marte, and how is he expected to be used?
1: He will be used in center field. He played a lot there in Louisville. Boy, he played more center field than right field. He'll also play right field up here. They just want him to take what he's learned, which was to become more consistent, to not chase pitches out of the strike zone, to look for his pitch and attack it. And those are things he thought he did pretty well down there in his 40 games. You know, he was, as you saw the numbers, he was doing very well. He really seemed to, get into another gear maybe in mid-May. And he figured it out, and he's ready for a call-up, and he deserves to be called up. But he's going to be one of the outfielders, and they find a way to fit him in. And you obviously have guys like Spencer Steer and J.J. Bleday and Blake Dunn. But there will be a spot for Marte to produce, and if he can hit well, maybe he's an everyday guy in the outfield, probably in center field.
0: Let's go to the pitching side of this. Chase Burns was scratched from Monday's start. He was under the weather. Are all systems go tonight?
1: All systems are go. There's no limitations expected. They do have Chris Kadick as a backup option, out of the bullpen as a long man if for some reason they had to do that. But right now, Burns should be set to go.
0: Rhett Lauder pitched last night at AAA, Mark. How did he come out of it, and what's the plan? What's next for him?
1: All good for him. He had 8 strikeouts over 5 innings and 70 pitches, the exact number they wanted him to get to. He is on target to be the Reds starter on Sunday in the series finale at St. Louis.
0: We know the bullpen has had issues. They've been worn down at times. But, man, last night, that much maligned bullpen gave them 4 big innings. They were huge last night, weren't they?
1: They were. It started with Antone and Maul, and then Brock Burke and Zach Maxwell, which is probably the one pitcher that I want to kind of highlight, because I think he had 2 innings the other night, scoreless. He worked around a walk or a hit. He worked around a walk last night, and that's exactly what they need from him. They need somebody to throw strikes. He's got that great power stuff, and he hasn't been able to find it in his call-up last year and when he first came up maybe this year, and in spring training, walks were a problem and things like that. If this is the corner he has turned, it's a very good thing for a bullpen that really, really, really needs contributors that can get outs in the late innings.
0: All right, I want to tap into your 25 years of covering this team in Major League Baseball. Give me a sense last night of the vibe change in the ballpark late in the game. It was tarps off. There were shirts off. There was waving. What was that vibe like at Great American Ballpark as you viewed from the press box?
1: Yeah, you definitely saw it. You noticed it. It kind of came on after Steer hit the second homer. I mean, the place was a little quiet because they were 4 1/3 perfect innings from Cameron, the Royals pitcher, and then Steer hit the first homer, and then it got quiet again. They didn't hit another hit until Steer hit a second homer off their lefty reliever Strom, and then even Blake Dunn said, you kind of felt like at that point they knew they had a chance, they had some momentum, and by then it was a one-run game. The bullpen was doing its job, and that was a lift. You know, Andrew Abbott going two extra innings after a really bad fourth inning to give them the fifth and the sixth was a big lift as well. But they definitely felt the momentum shift. And when, of course, when Will Benson hit the home run, the place went euphoric, and it went crazy. And that's when the Reds kind of knew they had the momentum, because once, even though they didn't take the game in the ninth, at that point, they have the advantage. They get the bat last. They know they have some momentum. And they were able to, you know, with holding it in the 10th, they were able to take over and obviously get Steer to score from second base on Blake Dunn's hit.
0: Mark Sheldon, earlier tonight, checking in from the ballpark with reaction to the news of the day. TJ Friedl down, Nueve Marte up. He mentioned Rhett Lauder. 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Rhett Lauder came out of last night's appearance fine for AAA Louisville. Felt good today. He will pitch on Sunday for the Reds in St. Louis against the Cardinals. 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We'll go with Blake Dunn. Since we gave a Royal Michael Massey the Stone Statement Star of the Game, we'll go with Blake Dunn for the power player of the game. The two-run home run, a 600, what a blast! 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The leader, Kyle Schwarber, homered again tonight. 23 home runs for the Philadelphia Phillies. He leads Major League Baseball. Still ahead, we're rolling till midnight. We've got calls and reaction. We'll track the machine on this date in Reds history, and we'll go down on the farm. Can we do all of that? We're going to have to. That is the mission, and I accept the mission. Let's check news. Kelsey Chevrolet, Extra Inning Show, 700 WLW.
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3: Attacks continue with the ceasefire barely holding on. With your 11:30 report, I'm Lee Mowen. Breaking now. In the latest attack in the Persian Gulf, over a dozen ballistic missiles and drones were launched in an air attack.
4: Iran firing off missiles and drones, attacking U.S. allies in the Gulf. Some of the fiercest strikes since the ceasefire was declared nearly 2 months ago.
5: Is the ceasefire with Iran still on?
6: Well, you know, there's a reason for everything. And we hit them pretty hard the night before, and actually last night.
4: The airport in Kuwait ablaze. Smoke and flames. People running in terror. At least one killed.
3: That's ABC News Chief White House Correspondent Mary Bruce. Now your latest traffic and weather together. No accidents to report still. And again, construction working at 275 West at 5 Mile. That's exit 69. Just make sure you give yourself a little extra time. There will be some lanes closed around there.
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7: Heading for our Thursday morning, it's going to be clear. We'll see a 7 a.m. temp of 58. Now for our Thursday, it's sunshine. My high of 83. At night, clear skies and down to 62. Next chance of rain coming on Saturday. From your severe weather station, I'm 9 First Warning Chief Meteorologist Steve Raleigh. 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
3: Nothing's on the radar. We're at 64 degrees. The Norfolk, Kentucky Health Department investigating a case of tuberculosis from a Lloyd Memorial High School student. Tuberculosis coordinator Matt Adams said that 40 to 60 people, which are friends and family members, are being contacted. Active tuberculosis is contagious and spreadable, and it requires treatments for 3 to 9 months, with patients remaining in quarantine for that entire stretch. Adams reassured those with great immune systems have no reason to panic, with testing and treatments coming at no cost to the families. Meantime, a Batavia man avoiding prison time for admitting to scams that nearly raked in $1 million.
8: Cody Wynn, also known as Cody Clay, avoiding prison time after pleading guilty last month to 15 counts of grand theft after initially facing more than 100 counts. Wynn Wednesday sentenced to 5 years probation while also ordered to pay $5,000 a month for 60 months to repay victims $400,000, which is just over 40% of their total losses. Wynn ran an LLC that advertised Amazon automation services, using social media to get clients, promising he'd be the middleman that would connect them with another company that sets up and runs Amazon stores. But Wynn instead took their investments and spent the money on himself. I'm Sean Gallagher, News Radio 700. WLW.
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0: 1136, 700 WLW, the Kelsey Chevrolet extra inning show. Royals 5, Reds 2. Reds manage 8 hits, walk 3 times, strike out 11 times. Now, Kansas City starter Stephen Kolek had reached his season high in strikeouts in the first 3 innings. He struck out 7 in the first 3 innings for his season high. Let's head back out to the phones. How about stop. We'll go Blue Ash, Mansfield, Kentucky, spraying to all fields. BJ, you're on 700 WLW.
14: Hello there. I've got a totally different take. I grew up watching Hank Aaron and Eddie Matthews in lower box seats in Milwaukee. I'm not a native of Cincinnati, but I love the Reds, and the best thing the Reds have are you announcers. But I think I would like to see the owner of the Reds sell the team to somebody that wants to do something with it, because you have to stop it at the top. And we definitely don't need disproportionate amounts of money going to people like Joey Votto and Hunter Green. There are a lot of people that are hitting and doing things that don't make near that amount of money, and we box ourselves into a corner where we can't spend what we need to get good people. But it starts at the top.
0: I can't disagree with that. I'm glad you were listening, and I'm glad you called in tonight.
14: Okay.
0: Thank you. There is there are clear issues. This organization's broken. I mean, I don't know how else to say it than they've averaged, they have not won more than 83 games over the last 13 years. I mean, let me just keep it basic and simple. I like numbers. I like stats. They haven't won more than 83 games. And the frustrating thing is, by continuing to allow what happens in the manner it happens, it leads you to wonder, are they simply content to try to get to the 500 mark and, if lucky, grab the sixth and final playoff spot? That's the sense you're left with no further evidence presented. And that's what's frustrating to me. Because when I come on and talk about the same issues night in and night out, year in and year out, that means they're not being addressed and fixed. And to her point about the money, it's the thing I don't get about Nick Kroll and Phil Castellini. I can't imagine Phil sitting there watching Nick Kroll, and I'm not absolving ownership of issues, but I just can't imagine sitting and watching a president of baseball operations commit the money they've committed to guys like Key Brian Hayes and Jamer Candelario and others, and get such a little return on the investment, and not reaching a point where I'd say, I'm not going to do this anymore with you. I'm not letting you be the president of my baseball operations. You are costing me money. I mean, if I were Phil, I'd be saying, look, I love making money. You're killing me here. Because I have to write checks for $20 million for Jamer Candelario to not play for my franchise. I just don't understand how that is. Of all the things I don't get, I don't understand how he doesn't lose his mind over that. Mansfield we go. Stanley is on 700 WLW. What do you say, Stanley?
18: Hey, how you doing, Lance? I mean, you sound good, man.
0: Thank you.
18: Hey, I'll tell you one thing right now. I would like to go to a ball, watch a ball game with that lady that just called in. I think she knows her balls and strikes. You know, Lance, nothing else is going really good tonight. The games were fun. But here's my idea.
0: Yes.
18: Lance. Well, I think we need to put Francona on the 21-day.
0: We're going to put him on the injured list?
18: Well, I don't want to hurt his feelings. What would you think about that, Lance? Let somebody else get out there.
0: Just like give him a little bit of a, setting him on a little bit of a vacation, re-energize. Let somebody else fill out the lineup on a night-to-night basis.
18: I mean, Lance, what else can we do?
0: Yeah, you know? That's the frustrating thing. It is absolutely the frustrating thing. Yes.
18: Have you got a baseball in your hand?
0: I have one here within reach. Do you want me to throw it?
18: Anyways, that's the only thing I know. Lance, that's the only thing I know what to do, man. Put some, I feel you. Somebody else.
0: Stanley, you know, I got to run. Good hearing from you. And let's talk again sometime, all right?
18: Thank you.

0: I see.
1: All right. Thank you. How about Dave in Kentucky, who gets the word on tonight's game? Dave, welcome to 700 WLW.
2: Thanks for taking my call. I've got a suggestion. It's probably, some say it's probably a dumb one, but this bullpen is getting, it seems like about out every 10 years you have one good season and the other nine are pretty much crap. And it just, I mean, it's, you have guys put on good performance tonight, like Ferguson. But yep. The thing about it is, it just seems like we keep getting these guys at the free agent, and it's like low end free agents, and we hope we can get through the season with them. And most of the time, they wind up getting hurt in one thing or another, their has beens or whatever. I'm going to make a suggestion that in this coming amateur draft, the first three picks, they were picked the three most major league ready relievers in college baseball.
1: Would you rather have that than guys who can hit? Because they've got, well, see me, I think the problem is they've got so many issues in so many spots. I don't even know where to begin in drafting players.
2: Well, that's true. We do have a bad offense, but I mean, like I say, this is like become an epidemic with the bullpen, and it seems like somebody needs to go out and get some good young arms, some guys we can count on, because I think they have a window that's closing.
1: Dave, I enjoyed this. Thank you for checking in tonight. I appreciate you staying up.
2: Okay, thank you.
1: All right, take care. Let me track the machine before I run out of time in honor of the 50th anniversary of the 1976 Big Red Machine. We do a daily status check on where the team stood at this point 50 years ago. It's presented by Brandstetter's Kangaroo, hometown proud, veteran-owned, and family-operated for 28 years. 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They hop to it. 50 years ago tonight, the Reds lost to the Astros 5-3 at the Astrodome. The Reds reached Larry Durker for three runs in the first. Joe Morgan hit a three-run home run, his seventh of the year. But the Astros got to Santo Alcala for two in the second, one in the fifth, and then took the lead with two in the seventh and would go on to win the game 5-3. Two-hit night for Pete, two for Joe, and two for Cesar Geronimo. Joe also had two walks. At this point, 50 years ago, Joe Morgan was hitting .313 with a .443 on-base percentage. But the Reds struggled on this night with runners in scoring position. They were 1-for-8 with runners in scoring position. They left 11 on base. Larry Durker picked up the win for the Astros. Ken forced the save. Santo Alcala the loss. There were 11,786 in the Astrodome to watch it, and with the defeat, the Reds dropped to 29-19 into a tie for first place with the Los Angeles Dodgers. Let me give you a couple other things that happened on this date in Reds history. 1971, Cubs pitcher Ken Holtzman no-hit the Reds at Riverfront 1-0. The only run of the game, an unearned run in the third inning off of Gary Nolan. This date, 1977, Freddie Norman, big Freddie Norman fan, tossed a two-hitter to beat the Astros at Riverfront, 4-0. It wasn't exactly pretty. He walked 8 and threw 153 pitches, but they won the game 4-0, and he pitched a complete, think about what I just said. Freddie Norman pitched a two-hit shutout, walking 8 and throwing 153 pitches. Do you know that no pitcher in Major League Baseball this year has thrown more than 114 pitches in a game? That was as of Sunday when I looked it up. No pitcher in baseball has thrown more than 114 pitches this season. This date, 1984, Gary Reedus stole 4 bases. Joe Price allowed no runs on one hit over 8 innings versus the Braves at Riverfront. But it went scoreless to the ninth, and the Braves scored 4 runs off of Teddy Power and John Franco to win the game. How about 1985 on this date? Draft day, 1985, with the 5th pick overall in the 1985 MLB Amateur Draft, the Reds select University of Michigan shortstop Barry Larkin. And on this date, 1987, Eric Davis reached over the wall at Riverfront Stadium to rob Jack Clark of a 2-run homer. It was the second night in a row he'd done it to Clark, helping the Reds win 6-4 over the St. Louis Cardinals. All of it happened on this date in Reds history. We will head down the stretch, get a check on the scoreboard, and tell you what happened down on the farm. Oh, boy, wait till you hear what happened down on the farm for AAA Louisville today. My goodness. That is next. It's the Kelsey Chevrolet Extra Inning Show, 700 WLW.
0: My lunch was swiped from the break room fridge three times last week.
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2: All right, down the stretch we go. We got a hustle on a collision course for midnight news time. And then Kevin Gordon has the ATN America's Trucking Network. By the way, during the break, I realized I left out one very important on this date moment in Reds history. It was on this date 26 years ago, 2000. Wearing their 1975 replica jerseys, the Reds beat the Twins 9-3 at Synergy. Pre-game ceremonies honored the members of the Big Red Machine. When the 75 club moved out to their old positions on the field, Barry Larkin placed a rose on top of third base to mark Pete Rose's absence. He had been barred from attending by Commissioner Bud Selig. It was 26 years ago tonight we took Casey to his first ever baseball game. He would have been, let's see, February, March, April, May, June. He would have been 4 months old. Still remember the rockets, the cheers for the Big Red Machine players when I went out to their positions. It was so loud. Oh, he just started crying. Let's see. I've got multiple things to do. Let's do them in this order. The Gilkey Window Look Ahead. 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Reds off tomorrow. They'll be in St. Louis starting on Friday. 7:15 inside pitch with me. 8:15 first pitch. Brady Singer on the mound for the Reds. And then after the game, Chick right here with the Kelsey Chevrolet extra inning show. So off tomorrow on their way to St. Louis. I'll have sports talk at 6 on Friday night, transitioning to the inside pitch at 7:15. All right, let's do down on the farm. Then we'll do the Major League scoreboard. You won't believe this. At AAA Louisville this afternoon, the Bats lost 18-4. Their pitchers walked 14 batters, 12 by the bullpen. Rough night for my guy, or afternoon for my guy, Trevor Kuncel. An inning and a third, 5 walks. They got him for 6 runs. The Bats gave up 7 runs in the 6th and 6 runs in the 8th, falling 18-4. On a positive note, Austin Hendricks, a two-hit afternoon. At AA Chattanooga, Carlos Jorge, get to know the name, 21 years old, the center fielder, 3 more hits, 2 runs scored, drove in a run, stole a base. He's up to 350 batting average, 943 OPS. Kim Collier, nice night, couple of hits, drove in 3. At Dayton tonight, Carlos Sanchez had a hit and a run. He's at 315 for the batting average. Tough night for Alfredo Duno, the young catcher, struck out 3 times, going 0-4. Jacob Friend, who we talked about so much for what he did at Daytona, got promoted last night to Dayton, got 2 hits, I think, last night. Tonight had a home run. He was playing left field. Jacob Friend continuing to impress. He was their, I think, the 6th-round pick out of Davidson 2 years ago, if I remember correctly. All right, now to the scoreboard, brought to you by John Burns and our friends at Encore Technologies. Let's begin with afternoon baseball. The Marlins beat the Nationals 4-1. They sweep the Nationals. Max Meyer picked up his 6th win of the season. He is 6-0. Detroit over Tampa Bay 7-2. That's a sweep for the Tigers over the Rays. They got to Nick Martinez and beat him up pretty good. White Sox shut out the Twins 8-0. White Sox avoiding a sweep. It was the 33rd win of the season for the White Sox. I mentioned this earlier. I'm going to mention it again because it's pretty incredible. 33 wins for the White Sox. They get their 33rd win in July, July 18th of last year. 2 years ago, they did not pick up their 33rd win until September the 8th. which seems almost impossible, but it's true. Mets beat the Mariners 7-1. Bo Bichette, four-hit day. Phillies over the Padres. How bad have things gone for Nick Castellanos?

0: over New York, the Yankees, 5-4, three home runs tonight for the Guardians off of Gerrit Cole. Braves beat the Blue Jays 7-3. The Braves have beaten Patrick Corbin 12 straight times. That's unbelievable. Giants over the Brewers 1-0. The lone run came on the first major league home run for rookie Victor Barricado. 1-0 the final. St. Louis gets three RBIs from Alex Burleson. They beat the Rangers 5-3. The A's beat the Cubs. Nick Kurtz with an RBI single in the 10th. Ian Happ picked up his 1,000th career hit. Congrats to the former Bearcat. The Cubs have dropped 18 of 23. The Pirates, let me refresh this scoreboard because the Pirates were winning and I think it has gone final. Pirates lose to the Astros tonight 11-9, but in scoring 9 runs, the Pirates have now scored at least 9 runs in 4 straight games, the first time they have done that since 1928, according to Sarah Langs of MLB.com. And one more for you. The guy is just incredible. Bottom 7, the Dodgers lead the Diamondbacks 7-0. Shohei Ohtani has left after 6 innings, 6 shutout innings, dropping his earned run average to 0.74. He had 2 hits in the game, walked twice, so he was on base 4 times, scored a run, pitched 6 shutout innings. My goodness. All right, I think that takes care of everything. It does. I wish I had more time. I don't. I wish I had better results. I don't. Another frustrating night. Royals take the game and take the series. 5-2 the final tonight. Stick around. The news will be next, and then Kevin Gordon has the ATN America's Trucking Network. Thanks to Joe Waddell for producing. Thanks to you for taking a listen. This has been the Kelsey Chevrolet Extra Inning Show, 700 WLW.
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2: Lawmakers on Capitol Hill are drawing a line in the sand over the war in Iran. With the Midnight Report, I'm Travis Laird, breaking now. In a direct challenge to President Trump, the U.S. House passed a war powers resolution on Wednesday night to pull back military action against Iran. The measure barely passed, 215 to 208, with 4 Republicans breaking ranks to vote yes. The president is expected to reject the effort to limit his combat authority. This comes as the commander-in-chief vented about Israeli Prime Minister Benjamin Netanyahu, admitting to calling him crazy over frustrations that Israel's conflict with Hezbollah is interfering with Iran peace negotiations. Despite the tensions, Israel and Lebanon have agreed to extend a tenuous ceasefire and establish security zones. Now, let's take a look at the latest traffic and weather together. No major accidents or slowdowns to report throughout the tri-state this hour.
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4: Heading for our Thursday daybreak, it's clear, and we'll see a morning low of 56. Our Thursday then is sunny and warmer, my high of 83. At night it stays clear and we're down to 62. From your severe weather station, I'm 9 First Warning Chief Meteorologist Steve Raleigh. 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
2: Right now, 59 degrees Fahrenheit and fair skies at beautiful historic Lunkin Airport. The Treasury Department is staying quiet about a deal that shields President Trump's family and businesses from future IRS audits. Secretary Scott Bessent dodged questions from Senate lawmakers on Wednesday, blaming ongoing litigation for his silence on the multi-billion-dollar settlement. At the same time, the Justice Department has officially killed the proposed $1.8 billion fund for January 6th defendants. Another massive payout is coming for survivors of a former Ohio State University doctor. The school's Board of Trustees signed signed off on a $100 million settlement with 279 men abused by the late Richard Strauss. An independent investigation previously found that Strauss sexually abused hundreds of male students over two decades, while the university looked the other way. The school has now committed over $161 million in settlements since 2020. If you live in Middletown, your sensitive information might be in the hands

0: hands of hackers. The city just started telling residents on Wednesday about a cyber attack that happened 9 months ago. The August breach exposed a trove of personal data, including social security numbers, medical records, and banking information. City leaders say they haven't seen any signs of fraud yet, but they're advising all residents to closely watch their financial statements. And families across Ohio are falling further behind as the cost of living surges past paychecks. A new Brookings Institution study revealing that over 40% of Ohio households simply cannot afford basic necessities. The financial strain is even worse for single-parent families, where 73% are drowning in the rising costs of housing, groceries, and health care. Researchers note that a mere $10 an hour wage increase could pull nearly 38 million U.S. households out of the red, including mine. Lee Mallon, I did not hear my song walking into the studio tonight. I can only assume it's bad news.
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2: Reds fall 5-2 to the Royals. Cincinnati now off Thursday before embarking on a six-game road trip out west. First of three in St. Louis begins Friday night. Y'all's edge, Windy City 13-12. Brett Blomquist going 2-for-2 with a grand slam and three runs scored. Series wraps up Thursday evening at 6:44. High school playoffs, St. Xavier boys lacrosse edging Upper Arlington. They'll play Saturday afternoon for the D1 state title. Marymount girls falls in the semis to St. Francis de Sales 14-13. Baseball, Muller, St. X, Oak Hills, Harrison, and Anderson winners.
0: Thank you so much, Lee Mallon. 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
16: Welcome aboard. Thanks for tuning in on this Thursday morning. We continue to get very good economic news despite the fact of the ongoing war with Iran. I can only imagine, and a lot of people are talking about now, that once that conflict is over, once we rid the Middle East of that cancer, our economy is going to take off like a rocket. And all the indications are there. Everybody, at least a lot of people in the business world, a lot of people in the trucking industry are getting very excited about what the prospects look like. Got some economic news yesterday as far as private payrolls from the payroll processing firm ADP. And actually all of the headlines were, they actually committed journalism on these headlines. CNBC private payrolls grew by 122,000 in May, stronger than expected. Stock Titan, not familiar with that group, but however, they said pay for job stayers up 4.4% as U.S. adds 122,000 private jobs. Fox Business private sector added 122,000 jobs in May, above expectations. According to ADP and their analysis or in their story, ADP National Employment Report, private sector increased by 122,000. And Reuters, usually a bubble or two left of center, U.S. private payrolls rise broadly in May. Let's get into the numbers, if you don't mind. Private hiring expanded in a brisk pace in May, providing further indications of a stable labor market, ADP reported on Wednesday. Private payroll processing firms said companies added 122,000 jobs for the month, up from 105,000 in April, and better than the Dow Jones consensus estimate of 110,000. So it was actually up 11% above their expectations. May marked the strongest month since January of 2025. April's total was revised down by 4,000. Not a big deal. Unlike prior months, where job growth was concentrated in healthcare and a few other sectors, gains were more broad-based. 8 of the 10 sectors ADP tracks now saw gains, and hiring was spread evenly both by company size and geography. Education and health services again led with 57,000 hires, but trade, transportation, and utilities added 36,000. Professional and business services contributed 11,000, and construction and leisure hospitality both rose by 8,000. Now, construction number is good. Leisure is very good as well, leisure and hospitality, because it indicates that people are going to be traveling. People are going to use what disposable income they have on leisure activities and in the leisure industry, which is good. Information services lost 9,000, a possible impact from artificial intelligence growth, while natural resources and mining also reported losses of 3,000 jobs, which, again, not a big deal. Chief Economist Nella Richardson from ADP, hiring was more broad-based in May than we've seen in the last few years. The labor market continues to show sustained momentum going into the summer hiring season. Again, talk about this with the backdrop of what's going on with Iran. Imagine eliminating that cancer over there and free flow of oil, no longer state sponsor of terror, no longer financing the Hamas terrorists in Gaza, the Hezbollah terrorists in Lebanon, all would be very good signs. Companies with fewer than 50 employees added 67,000 new hires, while those with 500 or more added 40,000, and medium-sized firms contributed 17,000. Now, that number, companies with 50 or fewer employees led with 67,000, is a really good sign, because the smaller companies are closer to their customers, and the fact that the small businesses, when you combine all of the employees in that sector, it is larger than most of the firm, all of the major companies out there. So with that sector increasing, that's a very good sign. On salary, annual pay rose 4.4% for those staying on their jobs, the same as in April, while job switchers saw pay growth edge down to 6.5%. Still a healthy increase. And again, if people are able to move from one position to another, they get a bump in pay. The report comes 2 days ahead of the Bureau of Labor Statistics release of non-farm payrolls for May. Wall Street, and well, I have to check this to see how close they are. Wall Street consensus for growth of 80,000 after April's 115,000, with the unemployment rate steady at 4.3. The Federal Reserve officials will be watching the jobs numbers closely ahead of their June 16th to 17th policy meeting. Now, that is going to be the first meeting that is headed up by the new chairman, Kevin Warsh, who is very bullish on interest rate decreases. And it'll be interesting if he'll be able to pull some of those members into his camp and possibly get a little bit of a break as far as interest rates are concerned. Fingers crossed. Markets are pricing in virtual certainty that the central bank will hold benchmarks rate at between 3.5 and 3.75. I'm holding out hope that, again, people will join Kevin Warsh in his camp and maybe cut interest rates by 0.25%. Again, every time we hear these economists talking about what's going on in the economy, when they start talking about interest rates, the phrase always follows that lower interest rates spur economic growth. So if we're interested in economic growth, if the Fed is interested in economic growth, they'll start cutting interest rates. Another story of positive information, of course, all the jobs created and payroll processing firm ADP reporting that private sector jobs are up. That's good for the trucking industry, because the more people employed, the more people are going to have money. The more money they have, the more money they're going to spend. The more they're going to go to the stores, they're going to be spending money at these places, and the shelves are going to have to be replenished. And of course, whatever manufacturing is done in order to get those goods to the shelf are also going to increase, which means that the trucking industry is going to be busy, because, again, those shelves have to be filled and the factories have to be filled. And on top of that, and on the the dovetailing with that, U.S. factory orders came in. There was a report on that. And every one of these headlines is good. Reuters, U.S. factory orders post biggest gain in 11 months in April. CNBC, U.S. factory orders rise 4.8% in April. RTT News, U.S. factory orders spike more than expected in April. And Seeking Alpha, another news agency, factories orders rise more than expected in April. According to the Reuters story and their headline again, U.S. factory orders post biggest gain in 11 months in April. New orders for U.S. factory goods posted their biggest increase in nearly a year in April amid strong demand for commercial aircraft and a range of other goods. Now, those increases in aircraft, remember when Donald Trump was overseas and talking with Xi Jinping, they were talking about ordering new airplanes. And of course, with travel going up and with the leisure industry increasing, companies, airlines might be ordering planes as well. We'll pick this up on the other side of the break. I'm Kevin Gordon, America's Trucking Network, 700 WLW.
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17: A private memorial service honoring Kyle Busch was held June 2nd, and plans are in the works for a public memorial to be held for Busch in the near future in Charlotte. The Kyle Petty Charity Ride Across America has announced it's raised a record $2.7 million after completing its cross-country 30th anniversary ride, which took place May 1st through the 9th of 2026. The Indianapolis Motor Speedway hosting a Goodyear tire test for NASCAR's few NASCAR teams over the next few days. Ferrari and Formula One has announced that a new multi-year renewal contract for Charles Leclerc. Pato Award in the IndyCar Series runs on the short oval Saturday night in the Worldwide Technology Speedway near St. Louis. Chevrolet has had its trouble so far this year with Honda dominating the IndyCar Series in 2026. Pato Award, what's going on?
18: No, I mean, obviously Honda's a great competitor of ours. You know, Team Chevy has been so helpful to us in honestly, I think everything that we've asked from them. I mean, I know the weekend was a bit stressful from their side as well, with having to change the engines and stuff like that, with some supplier issue, but they obviously are working hard to give us what we want and what we need. And we've had a lot of these meetings that, you know, we've expressed, not just us at our McLaren, but together with the Penske and the ECR guys, of exactly where we need to keep pushing and extracting. And I think right now, just, you know, Honda's got the upper hand.
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17: St. Dennis are reporting for ATN.
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16: I'm Kevin Gordon, America's Trucking Network, 700 WLW. Continuing our discussion on these factory U.S. factory orders post biggest gain in 11 months. Again, getting back to the story, factory orders surged 4.8%, the largest rise since May of 2025, after an upwardly revised 1.8 advance in March, according to the Commerce Department Census Bureau, said on in a report on Wednesday. Economists polled by Reuters had forecast orders increasing 4.6% after a previously revised report of 1.5 in March. So they were actually up 0.2%, which again is good news. Orders increased 6% year on year in April. Manufacturing, which accounts for 9.4% of the economy, is being underpinned by an artificial intelligence spending boom, though the U.S.-Israeli war and with Iran poses a downside risk. Now, of course, they have to throw that in there. The three-month conflict has severely disrupted the shipping of commodities and raised prices of goods like energy, aluminum, fertilizer. An Institute for Supply Management survey on Monday showed supplier delivery performance slowed for a sixth consecutive month in May, keeping prices for inputs elevated. Again, getting rid of the cancer in the Mideast and those things picking up, we will eliminate those delivery slowdowns and supply chain issues. Commercial aircraft orders soared 165.9% after declining 23% in March. Boeing reported

0: in its website that it received 136 orders in April, most of them for more expensive models. That number compared to 33 orders in March orders for primary metal. Orders for primary metals increased 2%, while bookings for fabricated metal products jumped 3.5%. Again, all of this is good news for the trucking industry because all of that stuff, all the raw materials are going to have to be delivered to these factories. With the orders being up, that means that more raw materials are going to have to be purchased. Once those goods are then made and manufactured, they're going to have to be transported to the wholesalers and then on to the retailers. Orders for machinery rose 0.7%. Electrical equipment, appliances, and components orders climbed 0.5%. There were also increases in orders for motor vehicle bodies, parts, and trailers, but orders for computers and electronic products dropped by 0.7%, with companies with computers falling 2.5%. Again, you know, when you look at the different computers and companies ordering those, or even in the private sector, people ordering computers, maybe they're hanging on to their computers a little bit while longer and don't have that need. But again, not bad numbers. The Census Bureau also reported that orders for non-defense capital goods, excluding aircraft, which are seen as a measure of business spending plans on equipment, declined 1% in April instead of 1.1% estimated last week. So again, those numbers are down from what even the estimates were. So again, good sign. Shipments of these so-called core capital goods. Well, you know, either it's a capital good or it's not. Have to throw that phrase in of so-called, just ridiculous. Rose 0.4% as previously reported. Good news in the trucking industry as well. Used truck market shows stability despite mixed signals. Used Class A truck sales plateaued with the retail auction and wholesale markets driving mixed results for April. According to ACT Research, which stands for, and of course ACT stands for America's Commercial Transportation Research Company, reported sales increased 5.5% from the prior year, but were unchanged from the prior month. Same dealer used retail sales faltered, according to the report, but not enough to cause concern. The 3.3% sequential decline was directionally consistent, but weaker than the expected 11% seasonal drop, because again, certain parts of the year, certain seasonality within that market would dictate a sales decline. But the fact that it was only down 3.3% versus what they normally anticipate during that season of 11% is a very good sign. See, Steve Tam, vice president of ACT Research, April is the sixth strongest sales month of the year, running 2% below average. The auction and wholesale markets were mixed in April. ACT Research reported that the average retail sales price increased 1.9% to $59,122, up from $58,025. So 1.9% increase up to $59,122. Let me see, the prior year, and 4.2% sequentially from the number in previous month. Average mileage increased by 0.8%. to 403,000 miles, up from 400,000 miles from a year ago, but declined 1.2% from that in March. Auction volume sank 52% month on month, as is normally the case for the first month of the quarter, according to, again, to Steve Tam. Wholesale dealer activities edged 6.1% higher month over month. Combined at April's total market, same dealer sales volumes were 23% lower month over month. J.D. Power reported in a report, noted in a report that auction pricing recovered from weak March sales, while retail pricing was largely unchanged. Data showed retail selling prices increased 0.2% sequentially. Now, of course, this is a report from J.D. Power as opposed to the report from America's Commercial Transportation Research Company. So, again, you know, have a little difference in terms of how they collect their data and how they report it. The data showed retail selling prices increased 0.2% sequentially and 0.8% from 2025. Wholesale prices decreased 2.1% from the previous month and 3.1% from the previous year. Auction prices increased 8.5% sequentially, but again, then year over year declined 5.3%. Chris Visser, director of specialty vehicles for J.D. Power, said about the report, used truck pricing has to, historically tracked freight spot rate movement, at least directionally. So as spot rates start increasing, the demand then increases. And then that, again, when you have demand and lower supply, that pushes up the prices. Both metrics began turning positive in quarter four of last year, with momentum building through the first quarter. The report noted that auction volume rebounded modestly during the month following an atypical soft March. Dealership retail sales pulled back from the strong performance last month and still ranked as the second strongest month in more than 4 years. So even though they pulled back from the previous month, they were still the second strongest month. Visser continued, the spot market strength is a supply side phenomenon driven by structural factors. Sustained rate improvement, healthy retail sales, and stable pricing collectively signal that the used truck market has cycled back into positive territory. Visser warned that there's still ongoing risk pertaining to tariff volatility, fuel cost pressures, and all those sort of things that we were seeing in the economy. But again, used truck prices are looking very good, showing stability despite mixed signals, which is a very good sign. And as we continue to see that, also information regarding April trailer orders defy seasonal expectations again. U.S. trailer orders came in well above seasonal expectations for the second consecutive month in April. Preliminary data from ACT Research, again, America's commercial transportation research company, showed orders rose 126% year over year to 19,400 units, though the report noted that prior year trailer orders were weak. Orders also topped the 18,000 units reported in the month by prior month by 3%. Even though April 8 typically brings a sequential decline, seasonal adjustment volumes at this point in the annual cycle came in very, very high, which is good news. We'll continue with this coming up. I'm Kevin Gordon, America's Trucking Network, 700 WLW.
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2: A Cincinnati widow says police inaction cost her husband his life. With the 1230 report, I'm Travis Laird, breaking now. Sarah Herringer filed a federal civil rights lawsuit on Wednesday against the city of Cincinnati and several officers over the 2025 stabbing death of her husband, Patrick. The suit alleges police ignored multiple opportunities to arrest murder suspect Mordecai Black after he cut off his ankle monitor, leaving him free to allegedly break into the Herringers' Over the Rhine home. Herringer's attorney argues this was an intentional under-enforcement of the law that violated Patrick's civil rights. City officials have declined to comment on the pending litigation.
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3: Heading for our Thursday morning, it's going to be clear. We'll see a 7 a.m. temp of 58. Now, for our Thursday, it's sunshine, my high of 83. At night, clear skies and down to 62. Next chance of rain coming on Saturday. From your severe weather station, I'm 9 First Warning Chief Meteorologist Steve Raleigh. 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
2: Fair skies and 59 degrees Fahrenheit at beautiful historic Lunkin Airport. Some good news for pedestrians in the tri-state. The Purple People Bridge fully reopened on Wednesday, 5 days ahead of schedule. City of Newport says recent work has permanently fixed long-standing damage on the Cincinnati side of the span, which had relied on a temporary shoring tower for more than 2 years. Developers have scaled back their controversial redevelopment plan for Hyde Park Square after facing significant pushback from residents. PLK Communities has scrapped a proposed hotel to reduce the building's peak height to 7 75 feet. The revised project now includes 161 residential units and over 21,000 square feet of retail space. Developers also added a second entrance to an underground parking garage to address neighborhood traffic concerns. Still, developers cautioned the project will likely require city funding before it breaks ground. Lee Mowen, what do you got for us in sports, buddy?
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4: Reds fall 5-2 to the Royals. Cincinnati now off Thursday before embarking on a six-game road trip out west. First of three in St. Louis begins Friday night. Y'all's edge, Windy City 13-12. Brett Blomquist going 2-for-2 with a grand slam and three runs scored. Series wraps up Thursday evening at 6:44. High school playoffs, St. Xavier boys lacrosse edging Upper Arlington. They'll play Saturday afternoon for the D1 state title. Marymount girls falls in the semis to St. Francis de Sales 14-13. Baseball, Moeller, St. X, Oak Hills, Harrison, and Anderson, winners.
2: Thank you so much, Lee Mowen. Next update is with Lee Mowen at 1 o'clock. Breaking news anytime. I'm Travis Laird, News Radio 700 WLW.
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2: Here's your trucking forecast for the tri-state and the rest of the country. Locally, expect a quiet and comfortable night across greater Cincinnati with mostly clear skies and lows dipping into the mid-50s. Thursday and Friday will bring plenty of sunshine with highs climbing into the mid-80s both days, though the wind could pick back up Friday morning. Enjoy the dry conditions while they last because shower and thunderstorm chances return to the tri-state for Saturday. Looking out on the highways, high pressure will keep much of the eastern U.S. dry to finish out the work week, but drivers heading through the plains and upper Midwest should brace for heavy rain and potentially severe thunderstorms over the next few days. And unseasonable heat is building with sizzling temperatures spreading from the desert southwest all the way to the mid-Atlantic ahead of the weekend.
0: 700 WLW, I'm Kevin Gordon. This is America's Trucking Network. We're talking about April trail orders. The headline, April trail orders defy seasonal expectations again. If you missed that segment or missed any of our shows, make sure you hit up that iHeartRadio app brought to you by our friends at Rush Truck Centers. When we left off, we were talking about the increase seasonally adjusted volume. At this point, annual order cycle is very high. Jennifer McNeely, Director of Commercial Vehicle Market Research for ACT Research. April traditionally marks the second consecutive month of weakest months for the annual order cycle. That said, this year's cycle seems to have been delayed a few months. So as we've talked about ever since the pandemic, some of these cycles have changed a little bit. What you expect in 1 month may be delayed. Something that you expect a few months down the road may actually occur in the current month. So again, looking at these things over a quarter period of time, over a 3 month period of time, or even sometimes over a 6 month period of time gives you a better indication year over year than just the month to month or compared to the previous year. So again, interesting what is going on. McNeely questioned whether more months of unexpectedly strong order intakes are ahead or whether traditional second quarter weakness will reassert itself as fleet decision makers continue to hesitate about placing trail orders. Again, if it's continuing to go up, I think that that normal season where they are talking, where she's talking here about fleet decision makers continuing to hesitate, apparently they're not hesitating as much as normal. Based on April data, we now know that there is at least one more month of improved order intake in the pipeline, but it remains to be seen how the two final months of quarter two will unfold. Additionally, concern is mounting about how quickly trailer OEMs will build down the relatively slow, thin backlog. That concern, McNeely added, is being driven especially by activity in the key freight-generating economic sectors that underpin transportation demand, as well as high oil prices that weigh on purchasing decisions for consumers and fleets. And, of course, they talk about the Iran war, which has slowed traffic through the Strait of Hormuz, has put upward pressure on fuel prices. I think that's pretty obvious there, Captain Obvious. Anyway, Dan Taylor, director of sales at Western Trailers, it's been slowly picking up, even with everything changing as far as fuel went. We're seeing business slowly coming back, and we're a little ahead of where we were last year, maybe just a little tiny bit. Still, a tiny bit increase in the previous year is a good sign. Taylor expects to miss his sales goals for the year because of fuel costs have disrupted the trucking customers. The price of fuel has become a first order of business in many recent conversations, he said. Still, he is optimistic that the year can finish relatively strong and that recent capacity reductions will help his customers. Again, eliminating that cancer in the Middle East will certainly help things considerably. Taylor continues, Dan Taylor, again, director of sales at Western Trailers. We've developed that all that capacity. This is a key phrase here, key comment by him. We developed all that capacity during COVID when everybody thought they should buy a truck and get into trucking. So with what we are seeing right now, we're seeing some capacity reductions and business is picking up for some of our customers. Trailer gain, and that's important because when you have an influx of a lot of people coming into the market, then obviously that increases the demand on trailers. And also with more people out there competing, the rates come down a little bit. But once that capacity is done, people have said, maybe trucking isn't for me. They jump in the market and then jump back out. That's better for the people that stay. Trailer sales at Western Trailers this year have come primarily from replacements, though fleet growth has also helped. Taylor noted that growth has not been as strong as customers had hoped, but it has been positive. He continues, I think we're going to have some pent-up demand still. Trailer fleets are still aging. The flatbed, and this is key, flatbed fleets that we deal with are getting into the 10 to 15-year-old range when people didn't want to go above 10 years. So now you're almost 50% higher in terms of the age of your equipment. And along with that comes increased repair cost, downtime, etc. And in some instances, it might make more sense that you bite the bullet and replace those trailers rather than having to deal with constant breakdowns and continued maintenance on those. Obviously, brand new trailers don't require as much maintenance. Preliminary data from FTR Transportation Intelligence. Now, FTR Transportation stands for Freight Transportation Research Associate Transportation Intelligence, showed trailer orders increased 100% year over year. And they gave the numbers and rose 11% sequentially compared with March. The report said strengthening demand extended the previous month upside surprise, defying the typical spring slowdown in activity. Again, Dan Moyer, senior analyst at Commercial Vehicles at FTR. Overall, the U.S. trailer market appears to be moving from deterioration towards stabilization and modest improvement. Freight conditions are improving in pockets, but the recent rebound remains driven mainly by replacement demand and selective fleet activity rather than broad expansion. Moyer added that trailer demand should therefore continue to lag Class 8 tractors in the near term. Now, in previous reports we talked about a couple of months ago, that some of the trailer orders may be falling off, and again, which adds to those number of years that those trailers being held onto, because fleets are starting to look at what the fuel efficiency vehicles that will be coming in line in 2027 and may want to buy some of those tractors the earlier. And so they don't, because those tractors are going to be a lot higher because of all of the adjustments in fuel economy and that. And so it might be better for them to switch instead of possibly replacing some of their trailers, switch that to replacing some of their trucks as well. Moyer had demand that should therefore continue. I already covered that. Again, the equipment replacements and let me go back here. Moyer added that trailer demand should therefore continue to lag Class 8 tractors in the near term. And of course, that's why, you know, again, with the increase in fuel efficiency, people are moving up their purchases. But he expects improvement to be concentrated among stronger fleets, aged equipment replaces, and dry van normalization. He warned that cost and policy risk remain key overhangs that may already be shaping demand patterns, including metal-related tariffs. April trailer demand was better than expected, Moyer said, but a durable upcycle will likely require stronger fleet margins, higher trailer utilization, further absorption of excess capacity, as we talked about in the previous paragraph, and clearer visibility into trade-related costs. So again, very positive signs again in the trailer orders, kind of indicating that if those orders are up, then that means that people are going to be having more need for that, which indicates that they're going to have more volume and therefore will be affecting spot rates as well. And that when those go up, then again, it's better for the trucking industry overall. So very positive news, not only from the used truck sales, but also from trailer activity, orders, et cetera. And of course, when we were looking at factory orders previously and the employment number, all very positive signs going into the, into the final month, now that we're into the final month of the second quarter. So all positive signs there. Coming up, we're going to talk a little bit about services, purchasing managers index, and some interesting things happening with the Strait of Hormuz and some of the stuff that we may not be getting information-wise because of some of the data and how that is collected. I'm Kevin Gordon, America's Trucking Network, 700 WLW.
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0: This is America's Truck and Network 700 WLW. I'm Kevin Gordon. Services Purchase Manning Index, we got information on that yesterday. Economic activity in the service sector continued to expand in May, say the nation's purchasing and supply executives in the latest Service Sector Institute for Supply Management Sector Services PMI report. Services PMI registered 54.5% in the 23rd consecutive month of expansion territory. The report was issued today, or actually yesterday, by Stephen Miller, and they give his qualifications and everything, chair of the Institute for Supply Management Services Business Survey Committee. Now, digging into some of these numbers, it's very positive signs and good information. As far as industry performance, it said 17 industries reported growth in May. Listed in orders are wholesale trade, other services, arts, entertainment, recreation, construction, information, agriculture, forestry, fishing and hunting, mining, professional, scientific and technical services, public administration. All these different sectors are reporting positive output and increased numbers as far as the supply chain management or purchasing managers index, all in the positive sign. The only industry reporting a contraction for the month of May was real estate and rental and leasing, which as far as the economy is concerned and as far as consumers out there is not a bad thing. Going through the different areas in the service sector, just talking about the rate of change, I'm not going to go into the numbers, but I'm just going to go into the summary of that. They talk about the expansion services purchasing manager index is a rate of change is faster than what they expected. Business activity and production is faster. New orders faster than expected. Employment faster than expected. Supplier deliveries, again, supply chain issues that we were saying is slower. Inventories faster, prices faster. That's not a very good sign there. Backlog of orders is slower. So again, working off the backlog, there's not a delay there in terms of completing these orders and getting them out the door. Let me see, new export orders growing. Imports are a little bit slower. Inventory sentiment is faster. And overall economy, their view of what's going on in the economy is faster and growing, which is what they had a little bit above what they had expected. So again, very positive signs for the economy. positive signs as far as the trucking industry is concerned, because again, all of this stuff is going to have to be transported by you guys out there. Well, you guys and gals, as far as all this activity, whether it's raw materials or the finished product, is going to have to be delivered by a truck. And that's all very good. Now, some interesting things. I've not heard anybody talk about this. I happen to trip upon this story from just, you know, going around and you know, just looking at different stories and different industries. Oil companies are rushing to secure giant tankers to ensure that they can transport barrels after the industry was upended by war and the largest vessel buying spree in a generation, the head of a ship owner said. DHT Holdings customers, according to them, this is Sven Moxnes Hartfield, who is CEO of DHT Holdings, Inc., customers are all scrambling for security and transportation after a South Korean tycoon went on a bumper spree of purchases that helped boost rates earlier in the year. This comes at a time when we see some commercial consolidation in the VLCC space. Now, that's an extremely technical term, which stands for very large crude carriers. And he said in capital, he was talking at this group of executives in Athens. He was talking at this group and some of the discussion was going on among these various carriers. Although this is positive impact for the market, not all customers appreciate and like this impact. But again, as these companies are scrambling to acquire more ships, that in their mind, I mean, you're not going to buy a ship if you're just going to have it in dry dock and if you're not going to be using it. So they are anticipating a lot more volume once, again, the cancer in the Middle East is eliminated. So, again, other officials of tanker companies said in a panel in Athens event that they expect to see a longer-term routing of global oil flows as Asian markets seek to bypass what's going on in the Middle East. So with the various development of pipelines, they may be trying to actually get rid of having to go through the Strait of Hormuz by putting those pipelines beyond that route and then filling up beyond the Strait of Hormuz and then don't have to worry about what's going on in that area, which is a good sign. Again, I was talking about earlier how we are seeing some traffic going through the Strait of Hormuz, which is being underreported because of some of the stuff that's going on. Ship owners see more Hormuz transit as the U.S. gives advice. Ship owners are increasingly optimistic about a pickup in traffic through the Strait of Hormuz after more vessels left the waterway this week, with the U.S. providing information to aid those making the journey. At least two ship owners who asked not to be identified, discussing sensitive information, said they were in touch with American military forces, which advised them on how to best navigate the waterway. A spokesperson for the U.S. Central Command said U.S. military assets aren't escorting the ships, but the command continues to provide advice to commercial vehicles in the region. One person with knowledge of the transit said the group of vessels were approached by suspected Iranian fleet boats during the journey. The boats were turned away by helicopters that suddenly appeared nearby, allowing the person's vessel to continue going through the strait. Some ships, as we talked about the other day, some ships that have crossed belong to companies that hadn't transited the Strait of Hormuz since the war began, according to several people involving the ship marketing. Two people said some of the ships were entering the Persian Gulf as well as leaving. Basically, what is going on is that the U.S. military is telling them the pathway to take, which is closer to the Oman shoreline, and by turning off their transponders and traveling at dark, as we talked about the other day, that they're able to go through that, which indicates kind of a weakness as far as Iran is concerned, even though they keep saber rattling and saying how tough they are. But apparently they can't keep track of ships when it's dark because apparently their radar is not very good. The only thing they can do is try to harass ships if they see them. And with these transponders being turned off, the companies that actually monitor the traffic through the Strait of Hormuz, theirs numbers are off because they don't have those transponders turned on and they don't know the data. We were seeing the other day where we had that report that up to 25%, and now that number is higher than what the ships that had been stranded in there since the beginning of the war. And since that started escalating there and the traffic started going to a trickle, if not cut off completely. So that is good news and stuff that really is not being talked about in any other place that I've seen. Well, in case if you're listening to ATN, you're just going to be a far ahead of the curve. And as we keep saying, you'll be so far ahead of the curve, they won't even see your taillights. But let's take a look at oil and gas prices as far as what's fluctuating over there. West Texas Intermediate crude currently is $96.04 a barrel. That's up $2.28 a barrel or 2.43%. Brent crude currently at $97.93, up $1.93 or 2.01%. Current average national gas

0: because of the way California has chased out the refiners in the area, and they're having to truck a lot of this in and actually importing gasoline to the actual ports from overseas. So that tells you how well that state is being managed. Now, what's going on? Oil prices rose around 2% on Wednesday, extending gains from the previous session as hostilities in the Middle East erupted anew and talks between Tehran and Washington showed little progress. Iran launched ballistic missiles toward regional neighbors Kuwait and Bahrain, again attacking their neighbors when the neighbors have nothing to do with what Israel and the U.S. are doing as far as trying to tamp down the Iranian hostility, the mullahs there with their terroristic threats. But they continue to try to launch these missiles. Now, most of them were shot down. However, Iran launched ballistic missiles, neighbors Kuwait and Bahrain. According to Phil Flynn in his energy report, he indicated that similar attacks in Bahrain, mostly hit an airport. Most of the things were shot down, but a couple of missiles actually hit the airport there, causing significant damage to the airport terminals, and flights were suspended. Now, that has got to stop, and the hostilities there, and really the foot needs to be put down on them. And either the IRGC, the Islamic Revolutionary Guard, is going to have to be brought under control by the supreme leader, or he ought to allow us to take care of it for him so they can get back to the negotiating table and actually join the brotherhood of countries around the world rather than being such a pariah. Well, folks, we're up against the clock here. Stay tuned for Red Eye Radio at the top of the hour. I'm Kevin Gordon, America's Trucking Network, 700 WLW.
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2: 3 months later, they vote to stop the war. 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
3: On this vote, the yeas are 215 and the nays are 208. The concurrent resolution is adopted.
2: That vote from Wednesday afternoon in the U.S. House, as 4 Republicans vote with Democratic leaders to stop the war with Iran in trying to get their Constitution-granted powers back from President Donald Trump.
4: 3 months into this war, Congress is sending the president a powerful message. For the first time, the House has voted to block Trump from continuing this war without congressional approval. 4 Republicans joining Democrats to pass this. The move largely symbolic, but it's a striking rebuke of the commander-in-chief.
2: ABC News senior White House correspondent Mary Bruce.
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6: Heading for our Thursday daybreak, it's clear, and we'll see a morning low of 56. Our Thursday then is sunny and warmer, my high of 83. At night it stays clear and we're down to 62. From your severe weather station, I'm 9 First Warning Chief Meteorologist Steve Raleigh. 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
2: We're learning what data was accessed in the August cyber attack against the city of Middletown. In a document on the city website, they claim certain files were removed from their systems between late July to mid-August. Those files had names, addresses, social security numbers, driver's license or other government ID numbers, and financial and medical data. Affected individuals are being notified as a grace period is active for charges incurred during the outage until this August 31st. An entire report on what Middletown citizens should do if they are affected is available at tinyurl.com/Middletown Data Notice. Meantime, Ukraine going on the offensive against the invaders. ABC's Patrick Reval with more.
7: Ukraine is now mounting long-range drone strikes like this weekly, and Russia appears largely powerless to stop them. That is increasingly bringing the war home to Russians, and we are seeing a shift in the mood in Russia. Doubts about the war are leaking out. That doesn't mean that Vladimir Putin is close to stopping the war, but it is denting his sense of invulnerability.
2: Meantime, a member of the Trump administration plans to be at the Davos of Russia's Economic Forum. A widespread fiber outage continues to affect portions of the tri-state. The Southeastern Indiana Rural Electric Membership Cooperation shared the news on a fiber line being cut outside the area. The group also confirms the outages began Tuesday night, with crews temporarily suspending restoration efforts because of a safety issue. They'll resume once a plan is approved to tackle multiple trenches.

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1: Where would I ready you? He's Eric Cronin. I'm Gary McNamara. Okay, we'll have that audio cut coming up on the bottom of the hour. I found it with Rubio, but I want to play this one. Al Green, not happy probably that he lost the primary.
2: Yeah,
1: okay,
2: I guess.
1: We have this audio here.
2: Okay,
1: right. Here we go. Ready for this?
2: Okay.
1: Talking to Mark Wayne Mullen, and he uses the word racist, and Mullen goes, are you calling me a racist? But he was mumbling beforehand. You couldn't tell who he was talking to, but here's how this goes. Listen to this.
2: All right.
3: A racist, Mr. Secretary, would do what happened to Rubio.
4: Are you calling me a racist?
3: A racist.
4: I'm asking a question.
3: Reclaiming my time, ask him to shut up.
4: That's a pretty...
3: Shut up. It's my time.
4: Excuse I'm not going to let anybody call me a racist, Chairman.
3: I never called him a racist. It's my time.
5: It is. Gentlemen, he'll suspend.
4: He will not.
3: Tell him to shut up.
5: It'll gentlemen suspend. No.
1: Peace and love.
2: Yeah.
1: Love is all around.
2: Remember when the Democrats were preaching civility?
1: Yes. Serenity now. Apparently, he's upset. Al Green's upset at everybody now since he lost his primary.
2: Yeah. Yeah, that's, he's not just mad at Trump. He's mad at everybody.
1: Mad at everybody.
2: Yeah. Your own party rejected you, Al Green. How do you like that?
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7: A federal lawsuit accuses Cincinnati police of letting a known threat roam the streets. With the 130 report, I'm Travis Laird, breaking now. The widow of a murdered over-the-Rhine gym owner is taking the city of Cincinnati to court. Sarah Herringer filed a wrongful death lawsuit on Wednesday claiming police negligence led to the death of her husband, Patrick, last year. The lawsuit states officers failed to arrest suspect Mordecia Black for weeks after he removed his ankle monitor, leading directly to the fatal home invasion. Herringer's lawyer says the department exhibited a culture of inaction that cost an innocent man his life. The city refused to comment on the lawsuit.
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8: On the way to our Thursday morning, we'll see some clear skies. 7 a.m. temperature of 58. Now the rest of our Thursday, plenty of sunshine, a high of 83. At night, clear skies, and we're down to 62. Next chance of rain on Saturday. That's the forecast. I'm 9 First Warning, Chief Meteorologist Steve Raleigh.
7: The Purple People Bridge is once again fully open to foot traffic between Cincinnati and Newport. City officials say permanent repairs to the damaged Ohio side wrapped up on Wednesday. The popular walkway had relied on a temporary support tower costing Newport $9,000 a month since the span was partially closed over 2 years ago. A Northern Kentucky high school is at the center of a public health investigation after a student tested positive for tuberculosis. The active case at Lloyd Memorial High School in Erlanger has triggered contact tracing for dozens of people. Health officials say up to 60 close contacts will need to be tested. TB is highly contagious, and infected individuals face months of quarantine and heavy rounds of antibiotics to clear the bacteria. Your next update is at 2 o'clock. Breaking news anytime. I'm Travis Laird, News Radio 700, WLW.
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3: Despite what Trump and Blanche said, insurrectionists still want paid. With your 2 o'clock report, I'm Lee Mowen. Breaking now. Some of those January 6th defense still eye massive payouts, despite what the Trump administration has said on the $1.8 billion slush fund.
4: One day after acting Attorney General Todd Blanche said he was scrapping plans for a $1.8 billion anti-weaponization fund, President Trump said that he believes people charged in connection with the January 6th Capitol attack should still be reimbursed by the government.
5: The weaponization fund, as far as I'm concerned, was a beautiful thing.
4: One attorney for January 6th defendants told ABC News that he plans to submit claims against the federal government for approximately 400 clients using a law unrelated to the anti-weaponization fund, with a recent lawsuit he filed requesting $1 million in damages per person. Peter Haralambos, ABC News.
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7: Heading for our Thursday daybreak, it's clear, and we'll see a morning low of 56. Our Thursday, then, is sunny and warmer, my high of 83. At night, it stays clear, and we're down to 62. From your severe weather station, I'm 9 First Warning Chief Meteorologist Steve Raleigh. 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
3: The Ohio Supreme Court will hear arguments in the case against the Forest Hills School District hiding their ice plans to the public after all. The district's request to dismiss the case was denied Wednesday by the justices. Forest Hills approved their plans when administrators and officials across the country were trying to protect their own from heavily armed and masked agents in their communities. The big story was 5-year-old Liam Conjo Ramos being separated from his father in Minnesota. Attorney Kurt Hartman is suing the district, demanding the plans release. Briefs and evidence are due into the court next month. The Northern Kentucky Health Department investigating a case of tuberculosis from a Lloyd Memorial High School student. Tuberculosis coordinator Matt Adams said the 40 to 60 people are being contacted. Those are friends and family members. Active tuberculosis is contagious and spreadable, requiring treatments for 3 to 9 months and having patients quarantined for the entire stretch. Adams reassured those with great immune systems have no reason to panic, and testing and treatments coming to no cost for the families. One person sent to the hospital after a paragliding crash in West Harrison. It occurred at a South State Street soccer complex around 8:30 Wednesday evening. Dearborn County Dispatch did not have further details on the severity of the conditions, but have confirmed they're at the Harrison Medical Center. Details on what caused this crash remain unavailable.
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3: Reds fall 5-2 to the Royals. Another great start by Chase Burns. He delivers 6 innings, 2 runs, 4 hits, 1 walk, and strikes out 9. Blake Dunn's 2-run home run is the lone offense for the Reds. Cincinnati is off today before embarking on a 6-game road trip out west, the first of 3 against St. Louis, starting Friday. J.J. Bleday, the NL Player of the Month for May, he hit .301 with 8 home runs and 25 RBI. Meantime, the Florence Yawls edge Windy City 13-12. Brett Blomquist, 2-for-2, 4 RBI, 3 runs scored, and 2 walks. Series wraps up tonight at 6:44. High school playoffs, D1 state semis for St. Xavier Boys Lacrosse. They edge Upper Arlington 8-7 and will battle St. Ignatius Saturday afternoon at 1 for the state title. D2 state semis, Marymount Girls falling 14-13 to St. Francis de Sales. Baseball, Moeller, St. X, Oak Hills, Harrison, and Anderson winners. Your next update is at 2:30. I'm Lee Mowen, News Radio 700 WLW.
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2: Still waiting on highly anticipated cases in the U.S. Supreme Court. With your 3 o'clock report, I'm Lee Mowen, breaking now. One of those is on birthright citizenship. President Donald Trump signed an order denying U.S. citizenship to babies born to non-citizen parents, but federal judges have put that order on hold. This case could determine who can become Americans and leave kids stateless with nowhere else to go.
3: There is a real concern that some children born to these immigrants could lose their U.S. citizenship and become stateless. They were born here. If it's taken away, they simply would not have any documents from any country. They would essentially become undocumented and become separated from their families, theoretically, and certainly would have a very hard time establishing citizenship somewhere. And so that's a very real scenario and concern that I heard in a number of conversations.
2: ABC News senior Washington reporter Devin Dwyer.
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5: And for our Thursday daybreak, it's clear, and we'll see a morning low of 56. Our Thursday then is sunny and warmer, my high of 83. At night it stays clear and we're down to 62. From your severe weather station, I'm 9 First Warning Chief Meteorologist Steve Raleigh. 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
2: Parts of the tri-state remain under a widespread fiber outage. The Southeastern Indiana Rural Electric Membership Cooperation shared the news on a fiber line being cut outside the area. The group also confirms the outages began Tuesday night, with crews temporarily suspending restoration efforts because of a safety issue. They will resume once a plan is approved to tackle multiple trench collapses at the site. One person is hospitalized from a late Wednesday night shooting in Winton Hills. It took place along Winesty Avenue just before 11:30. Cincinnati police say 4 shell casings were recovered at the scene. The victim was rushed to UC Medical Center. We don't have their status updated this time. There is currently no suspect information. The Kroger company is set to pay a $2.5 million penalty for alleged violations of the Clean Air Act over failures to repair refrigerant leaks between 2014 to 2023. Kroger will also spend an extra $100 million over the next 3 years to reduce coolant leaks from their coolers, refrigerators, and other equipment. Around 600 units would need retrofitting or replaced if the consent decree is enacted.
1: 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Sports.
2: Reds fall 5-2 to the Royals. Another great start by Chase Burns. He delivers 6 innings, 2 runs, 4 hits, 1 walk, and strikes out 9. Blake Dunn's 2-run home run is the lone offense for the Reds. Cincinnati is off today before embarking on a 6-game road trip out west, the first of 3 against St. Louis, starting Friday. J.J. Bleday, the NL Player of the Month for May, he hit .301 with 8 home runs and 25 RBI. Meantime, the Florence Yawls edge Windy City 13-12. Brett Blomquist, 2-for-2, 4 RBI, 3 runs scored, and 2 walks. Series wraps up tonight at 6:44. High school playoffs, D1 state semis for St. Xavier Boys Lacrosse. They edge Upper Arlington 8-7 and will battle St. Ignatius Saturday afternoon at 1 for the state title. D2 state semis, Marymount Girls falling 14-13 to St. Francis de Sales. Baseball, Moeller, St. X, Oak Hills, Harrison, and Anderson winners. Your next update is at 3:30. I'm Lee Mowen, News Radio 700 WLW.
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8: When was the last time you woke up actually feeling rested or got through the day without feeling stressed out? Yeah, over 50% of adults say they'd feel better if they got more sleep, and stress is often the biggest barrier. That's why

0: operations and major strikes against Iran. He was asked what that would do. He said it would achieve certainty. But I do think it's important to underline here. We've heard the president repeatedly, every time he talks about this situation, say that Iran's military capabilities have been decimated. But what we see with these strikes overnight show that they still have capabilities to carry out something that can have deadly consequences.
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3: Another gorgeous day here in the Tri-State. Temperatures starting in the mid to upper 50s and warming to 84 with sunshine. Still humidity, not noticeable. Tonight we're down to 62. Tomorrow we'll see a mostly sunny sky. Highs end up around 84. You'll start to notice humidity, but it's still not overwhelming. From your severe weather station, I'm 9 First Warning meteorologist Jennifer Ketchmark. 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
1: 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A convicted man who told a law enforcement officer it was his unlucky day will now spend years behind bars. It's 8 to 12 years prison time for Philip Lovely, the suspect who also lit his vehicle on fire in Butler County's Madison Township. That took place on February 5th when Deputy Mike Farthing responded to the home. While controlling traffic, Lovely stabbed the deputy in the back while saying, "This is your unlucky day." Lovely now must also register as an arsonist and violent offender inside Butler County. A person remains hospitalized from a late Wednesday night shooting in Winton Hills. It happened just before 11:30 along Winesty Avenue. Cincinnati police found at least 4 shell casings in the road. No suspect information has been made available. The victim was taken to UC Medical Center. We don't have their status at this time. Back from the drawing board, developers unveiling their new plans for Hyde Park Square.
4: After facing pushback from residents over a massive proposed redevelopment, PLK Communities has unveiled a revised plan for the south side of Hyde Park Square. Developers have scrapped a planned hotel to reduce the building's peak height to 75 feet. The $150 million mixed-use project will now feature 161 residential units, more than 21,000 square feet of retail space, and an extra garage entrance to ease traffic congestion. I'm Travis Laird, News Radio 700 WLW.
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1: Reds fall 5-2 to the Royals thanks to 3 runs in the 9th inning off Tony Santion. Chase Burns delivers another great performance. 6 innings, 2 runs, 4 hits, 1 walk, 9 strikeouts. Blake Dunn's 2-run home run is the lone offense on the night. Cincinnati is off today before embarking on a 6-game road trip out west, the first of 3 against St. Louis starting Friday night. J.J. Bleday named the NL Player of the Month for May. He went 3-0-1 with 8 home runs and 25 RBI. Meantime, the Florence Yawls edge Windy City 13-12. Brett Blomquist went 2-for-2 with 4 RBI, 3 runs scored, and 2 walks. Series wraps up tonight at 6:44. In Ohio high school playoffs, D1 state semi for boys lacrosse. St. X edges Arlington 8-7. They get St. Ignatius Saturday afternoon at 1 o'clock. D2 state semi, Marymount girls fall 14-13 to St. Francis de Sales. And in baseball, Moeller takes down Centerville 7-0. And in the regional semis, St. X, Oak Hills, Harrison, and Anderson are the winners. Your next update is at 4:30. I'm Lee Mowen, News Radio 700 WLW.
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2: Well, good morning. 5:05. Haven't heard this tune in a while. The great Phil Collins. It's a good tune. Actually, this was when he was still part of the band Genesis. They're in the Rock and Roll Hall of Fame.

Well, good morning to you. Whether you're listening in the mighty Buckeye State of Ohio, the Commonwealth of Kentucky, the great state of Indiana, points in between and beyond, either our blowtorch signal into 38 states this time of the morning or on the iHeartMedia app, which is free, by the way. So you can go anywhere in the country, anywhere in the world, and you're never far from home. This is a morning show on the big one, 700 WLW. Danny Gleason, our producer. Thank him for his outstanding work. And I'm Tom Brenneman. Let's listen to that tune a little bit more.

0: Good stuff, good stuff. Well, I tell you what, they're taking it pretty hard right now in the Forest Hill School District. And let me say right from the get-go, I am an alumnus of the Forest Hill School District. That spans Anderson, Turpin, and all the junior high, Nagel Middle School, along with a number of elementary schools, as Anderson has gotten bigger and bigger and bigger. But the legal fight over the Forest Hill School District's secret plan to respond to ICE will go forward, after all, to the Ohio Supreme Court. Now, the court justices yesterday rejected the school board's request to dismiss this lawsuit, which seeks details about a response plan the board approved in a closed executive session earlier this year. Apparently, the Forest Hills Board approved the plan at a time when, you know, school administrators, public officials across the country were getting uptight about ICE, kids being arrested when they got home. Some schools, including several in Ohio, created plans detailing how staff and students should respond if ICE agents showed up at any one of the schools, not their homes. So the Forest Hills officials, they've acknowledged already they created such a plan. They did so out of public view. And when asked, they handed over heavily redacted copies of their written plan. So a Cincinnati attorney named Kurt Hartman decided to sue the district. He complained the district's legal justification for withholding the plan only applies to information related to, say, an attack, sabotage, acts of terrorism, etc. Forest Hills officials argue Ohio law does not require the release of such a plan and that by doing so could jeopardize the safety of students and staff. So school officials had asked the Supreme Court back in March, they said, look, just dismiss this lawsuit. But the justices say, nope, not at all. We're allowing it, which they told both sides to go ahead and file briefs and evidence to the court within the next month. So this will be headed to trial. Why in the world wouldn't the Forest Hill School District just lay out there what they did? I mean, just tell everybody this is what we did. And then if you have to deal with the repercussions from it, so be it. They're saying Ohio law does not require them to do so, and we're about to find out. The weather's been unbelievable, right? I mean, it sounds kind of trite to talk about it. But you know what? Most people spend a lot of time complaining about it. Are you one of them? I complain about some things. Rarely, although Memorial Day weekend, as you know, I did complain a little bit about it. But most of the time, don't we infrequently, kind of like with our relationships in life, say good things when times are good? And the weather has been beyond belief. And it's still going to be good for today and tomorrow. I'll let you know how it looks for your weekend. Coming up next, 510-700-WLNW.
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0: WCPO 9 First Warning Forecast presented by meteorologist Jennifer Ketchmark. And she will not be with us today on the morning show. Apparently, she is live for Channel 9 up in Lebanon. Boy, what a beautiful part of our area. I was just driving up through there the other day on my way to Centerville, took the back way. They are really doing a nice job with their zoning, a lot of farmland, a lot of development. Nice up there. Anyway, today sunshine, a little bit warmer. You won't notice any increase in humidity. Up to 84 degrees. Clear and 62 tonight. Sunshine, 84 tomorrow. A little warmer tomorrow night. Our low of 65. Now, it looks like we're getting rain this weekend. Isolated showers, storm chances for Saturday. Sunday, a better chance of rain. And it will be a little bit more humid. And it appears, according to Jennifer, like the rain chances will hang around on Monday and Tuesday. So let's enjoy today and tomorrow over the weekend, our highs at 84. We'll check the news headlines next. Brian Combs will be with us on 700 WLW.
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0: All right, Brian Combs will be along here in a minute. You know, I was digging a little deeper into this story about the woman waitress at Skyline who was killed a couple of days ago, right in the middle of the day, stabbed by this dude, right, who's been arrested 20 times in the last 19 years. And just to give you an idea, you might remember this, you might not remember this. In 2024, the judge who let this guy free, Samantha Silverstein, she got into a screaming match with assistant prosecutor David Wood about the bonds and the bond amounts that she was setting for criminals. Remember now, Silverstein ran as a progressive who opposes high bonds. That was her platform, not mine. That was her platform when she ran to become a Hamilton County Municipal Court judge. So guess what? Taxpayers put her in there. Voters put her in there. So now you're wondering why we get what we get. We get what we vote for. All right. Brian Cones is here looking good today. Good morning, Brian. How are you?
12: I'm doing well. New plans have been presented to Cincinnati for the Hyde Park Square development. Had the big fight last year over this property on the south side of Hyde Park Square. There was talk of apartments, a hotel, a building would have been 80 feet high, which neighbors opposed. And then now the developer is back with a plan that does not include the hotel any longer. The building will not be as high as they initially proposed. They've taken a story off the top of it. They've moved it back off the street a little bit, so they say it won't look as obtrusive as some of the neighbors had feared. The development, they hope, will go forward now with retail on the ground floor and the apartments above it. The plans have been presented to the city for approval, and we're waiting to hear from neighbors if this proposal is acceptable this time. Coming up, our news, 5:30, suing the city of Cincinnati over the death of a man and his over-the-Rhine home a year ago today. Those details at 5:30, News Radio, 700 WLW.
0: Yeah, and it's nice to see that thing's going to go forward. Some of the renderings on it, talking about the Hyde Park Square development. Six stories, Brian mentioned, 116 apartments, some retail on the ground floor. Look, maybe you live in Hyde Park, and it's your neighborhood. So, you know, you do with it what you see fit. We wondered, would developers continue to start coming to places when every time they come around? Because remember, it seemed like a whole flurry of these stories were going on about roughly the same time. I don't know, 7, 8, 9 months ago, where developers wanted to do something. Residents in different communities said no. And we wondered, would developers just wash their hands and say, you know what, Cincinnati is not a place that we want to do business in. So hopefully this is some kind of meeting in the middle. Because I got to tell you, Hyde Park is one of my favorite neighborhoods in this town. Great town to live in. A lot of kids running around. Upscale for sure. But not everywhere in Hyde Park is quote unquote upscale. But Hyde Park Square ain't what it used to be. And anybody who's been down there knows exactly what I mean. So this project is very, very much needed. We'll see if some retail comes in there, because they're scuffling for retail in there right now. Okay, around the corner, we are going to check the weather. And, of course, our buddy Seg Dennison. Not a good homestand for the Redlegs. Man. I mean, the Royals, it took a miracle to win one game against the Royals. And that's not like being cynical or sarcastic. Seg will have all the details coming up. 700 WLW.
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0: All right, RWC, what are you laughing at, Seg?
13: Your off-the-air comments are wonderful, just like your dad.
0: Yeah, I'm sure. Although not as colorful, I might add.
13: That's for sure.
0: That's for sure. It would be hard to match him in color. Okay, Jennifer Ketchmark, she is not going to be with us today. She's out on location up in Lebanon. It is going to be another beautiful day. sunshine. We're getting up to 84 degrees, very low humidity. Tonight, clear, mild, dry, low 62. Mostly sunny again tomorrow. Little bit of humidity creeps in, but nothing major, 84. Things begin to warm up tomorrow night. Our low tomorrow night is only 67. And then there's a chance we get rain this weekend. Saturday, kind of isolated. We're going to a wedding. Buddy of mine's been all uptight about it, rightfully so. His daughter's getting married, a lot of it outside. Jennifer says it should be okay. Sunday, however, a much better chance of rain and more humidity. And it looks like the rain chances hang around into Monday and Tuesday. We're going to be in the low 80s all weekend. Okay, Danny boy.
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0: Well, Seg Dennison, today an off day. I know you're going to get to it for the Red Legs today. Big road trip starting and not a good homestand.
13: Bingo. Michael Massey with a tie-breaking RBI single in the ninth, and Nick Lofton follows with a two-run homer off reliever Tony Santion as the Royals upset the Reds 5-2. Cincinnati dropping 2-3 to Kansas City, who entered the game just 7 of 27 on the road. Santion now has given up 7 home runs over his last 8 1/3 innings of work. They open a road trip tomorrow night, 1-3 against the Cardinals in St. Louis. The action here on 700 WLW. San Diego Padres are designated for assignment to have Reds fan favorite Nick Castellanos, yeah, hitting only 191 this season.
0: My guy.
13: High school baseball, Ohio Regional Semifinals, Jack Ryan with a no-hitter. St. X Bombers beat Elder 1-0. Ryan with 9 Ks.
0: Wow.
13: Regional finals. Mullers headed back to the state tourney. 7-0 win over top-seeded Centerville. Matt Poniatowski, 5 shutout innings.
0: You know, I've been working out with him, Seg. Poniatowski, he goes to Beacon. I'm doing my rehab for my hip surgery.
13: Yeah.
0: And he and I have been scheduled at the exact same time at tables right next to each other.
13: Big
0: every
13: time.
0: Single day.
13: It's big time.
0: I tell you, he's a really nice kid, and he's going to have a big decision to make coming up here because
13: that's
0: a lot of
13: sure.
0: people think he's going to be drafted pretty high. He's committed already that don't know to play both football and baseball at the University of Kentucky.
13: Yep.
0: And so he's got big decisions coming up.
13: Ohio boys lacrosse semifinals. St. X got by Upper Arlington. So the defending state champion Bombers will play for the state title Saturday against those Cleveland St. Ignatius. Ohio girls lacrosse semifinals. Columbus St. Francis DeSales got by Marymount 14-13. NBA Finals Game 1, the Knicks rally from 13 down in the third quarter to win at San Antonio last night 105-95. Game 2 tomorrow night. NHL Stanley Cup Game 2 final tonight. Vegas at Carolina, Knights up 1-0. College basketball, you want to get the latest on Xavier? Richard Pitino show at 6:05. The Memorial Tournament begins today in Dublin. Scottie Scheffler going for a three-peat. And the World Cup starts 1 week from today in Canada, United States, and Mexico.
0: Mexico.
13: The World Cup action all Fox Sports 1360.
0: How about that?
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0: You know, I saw where our buddy Rocky Boyman. This is a nice honor.
13: I know.
0: He's going to be the featured speaker on Tuesday, June the 16th. This is a big deal. It's a Cincinnati High School Sports Award. 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That'll be over at Princeton High School. And good for Rocky, former captain at Notre Dame, 8-year veteran linebacker in the National Football League. And, of course, the co-host here on The Big One of the Eddie and Rocky Show. Okay, Danny, here we go. All right, Thursday morning, we say good morning to our aviation expert, Jay Ratliff. A 787 is stranded at the world's most remote airport because of a maintenance issue. What's that all about?
15: Well, I've never been to Easter Island. I would love to go to Easter Island. It's got one runway. It's one of the most, in fact, I think it's considered the most remote commercial airport. But there's a Boeing 787 that was there, and it was being serviced by the ground team when one of the doors was completely sheared off the aircraft by one of the air stair trucks that came out to park at the airplane to let people on and off the aircraft. Completely ripped the door off. Well, now you've got a 787 that's grounded. There's no maintenance teams there that can take care of it. So it looks like the airline is going to be forced to charter an aircraft that's going to bring in the replacement door, the replacement, everything that you need as far as the tools, the heavy jacks, all the maintenance issues that they're going to have with this. So an absolute horrible situation with this. And we'll see where it goes as far as how long it's going to be down there. And we'll have... you know, more of that one on our blog. I'll mention that here in just a minute. But, yeah, it's going to be down there for quite some time.
0: Well, I've had to take an 18-hour flight. I don't know why anybody would ever want to do it. I've done it a couple of times. and the number of 18-hour flights continues to grow.
15: Yeah, I think we're up to 8 or 9 right now around the world. And as we have aircraft that become more fuel efficient, they can go longer distances. So what we're seeing, and airlines love this because they can, again, carry more passengers, can carry them farther, and that really works out well. But as we continue to see bigger and better airplanes with more fuel-efficient airplanes, what we're seeing is these airplanes continue going longer. We've got some 19, even 20-hour flights, but the number of 18-hour flights are growing considerably. And I tell you what, that's a fascinating topic, and I'll have more of that on our aviation blog today, which is sponsored by the Greater Cincinnati Northern Kentucky International Airport, which offers round-trip fares to Orlando for just $179. You can thank Delta and Allegiant for that, and you can find that and many more great deals at cvgairport.com/deals.
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12: Suing Cincinnati over her husband's murder. With a 5:30 report, I'm Brian Combs. Breaking down.
16: You can kill yourself with asking why. Why this? Why us? Why now? Why him? And I don't have those answers, but I know that he made sure that I was still here.
12: Her husband died protecting her from an intruder who came into their over-the-Rhine home. A year ago today, Patrick Herringer was murdered, now his widow suing the city of Cincinnati over it. Suit alleges that the city's failure to address crime issues in the neighborhood and across the city led to Patrick Herringer's death.
16: My mission now is to get Cincinnati to a place where their residents are safe, because they're not. And that is an illusion that I was living under. And of course, when the veil's very thin and when it doesn't affect you, it's pretty easy to fall for optics or to take things at face value.
12: Herringer on the Bill Cunningham Show after her husband's murder. The suit alleges that city leaders are more interested in making it appear Cincinnati's safe instead of actually dealing with criminal behavior. So far this year in Over the Rhine, violent crime's up 27%, and the number of people who have been shot in the city of Cincinnati this year is up 28% over last year. The latest shooting happened last night in Winton Hills. Man shot in the head about 11:30 on Winesti Avenue. His injuries are not life-threatening. No arrests have been made. Now, latest traffic and weather together.
17: 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Highways starting off in pretty good shape for your Thursday morning commute with no accidents to deal with, and I'm not seeing anything close to a delay as of yet. Northbound 75, you're under 10 minutes between Florence and the Brent Spence. Chuck Ingram, News Radio 700 WLW.
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18: Another day where you need your sunglasses and sunscreen. Yep, high pressure is still helping us out, so we're starting around 59 and warming to 84 today. Ample sunshine and no humidity still. Tonight we're down to 62. Tomorrow's high again around 84. Your sky is mostly sunny, and you'll start to notice later in the afternoon that's starting to get just a little sticky outside. From your severe weather station, I'm 9 First Warning meteorologist Jennifer Ketchmark, News Radio 700 WLW.
12: Radar is clear this morning. It's 55 degrees right now. An air quality advisory is in effect today in the tri-state. It goes until midnight. Southwest Ohio Air Quality Agency issuing the air quality alert for the entire tri-state. Levels of ozone within the region, they say, may approach or exceed unhealthy levels. No injuries in a fire last night in Evanston.
19: Cincinnati fire crews responded to the 3400 block of Trimble Avenue after 5:30 Wednesday afternoon following reports of a porch fire, finding that the flames had spread into the home. After about 30 minutes, an aggressive interior attack brought the fire under control. There were no injuries reported as the cause of the fire, responsible for around $200,000 in damages, is still under investigation. I'm Sean Gallagher, News Radio 700 WLW.
12: Measure that could limit President Trump's ability to wage war in Iran has passed the House. Resolution cleared by 7 votes, with 4 Republicans going alongside the Democrats to support it. They were Thomas Massey of Northern Kentucky, Brian Fitzpatrick of Pennsylvania, Tom Barrett of Michigan, and Ohio's Warren Davidson. Indiana Governor Mike Braun extending the state's gas tax until July 7th now. Move is saving drivers over 62 cents a gallon on gas purchased in the Hoosier State. Our next update's at 6. I'm Brian Combs, News Radio 700 WLW.
14: 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What was I saying? 700 WLW. 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
1: Little Hall of Notes. 5:35, good morning to you. Welcome to the morning show here on 700 WLW. I want to thank many of you who sent messages yesterday over social media saying how much you enjoyed some of the topics we got into yesterday. Certainly appreciate that very much. It was interesting to read a new Fox News poll came out that shows Sherrod Brown right now is the leader over John Husted to become the next Ohio senator, and that he has a lead that is outside of the margin for error. And there's a long way to go between now and November. We'll see how that plays out. For the life of me, I can't understand how you vote a guy out a number of years ago because you don't like him, and now all of a sudden you're voting him back in again. But that's neither here nor there. The thing that stood out, and getting back to some of the topics we've discussed the last couple of days, one of them was a guest we had, Patrick Hedger. And this guy has no skin in the game, if you didn't hear him the other day. And it's on the podcast, by the way, that you can find of our show, the morning show, from, what was that, Tuesday, where he talked about data centers. And had evidence, and I'm sure there's some evidence out there that would contradict this, but he talked about how we have been led to believe, and I don't know which is right, which is wrong. I think Mike DeWine feels the same way. That's why he's putting a pause on all of this, giving tax break to data centers in various communities. But the polling, among other things, inside of this Fox News poll show that many Ohioans, the overwhelming majority, are against these data centers. And the primary reason is they need water. Patrick Hedger says that's not necessarily true. In some cases, they do. He talked about your energy prices go way up. Now, he has evidence, and again, he was using the state of Virginia as evidence, and including the community in which he lives, where there's a ton of data centers in Northern Virginia, that says they've actually come down. So, you know, look, I'm sure there are arguments on both sides, data on both sides they could lay out there for you. But it was interesting, at least to hear another side of this. And the thing that he talked about, which is undeniably true, and for people who don't believe this stuff goes on, pull your head out of the sand. And that is the Chinese influence on social media and in the mainstream media about how Americans should feel about data centers. Why? Because the Chinese are in a race with the United States on who will be the quote-unquote king of AI. So the Chinese, they don't want us building data centers. So they're going to do everything they can. They've already infiltrated, and we know that, every single social media site that there is. And, you know, Patrick Hedger anyway says there is no doubt that's where all the money has come, and in a fight, constant fight, to keep America from winning the AI war. 539 700 WLW.
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8: This is a Bloomberg Money Minute. Bank of America is continuing to hire even as artificial intelligence and other technology tools take over jobs. Next week, 2,000 summer interns and another 2,000 full-time recruits from college campuses will flock to the financial firm's offices. Bank of America says while the technology has transformed certain roles, it doesn't mean that their hiring needs have changed. Wall Street is tracking the conflict in the Middle East. The U.S. and Iran have sketched out a framework to extend their truce by 2 months and reopen the Strait of Hormuz, but negotiations are stalling. S&P futures are down 33 points. However, Dow futures are rising 135. And a deadly cattle parasite has been confirmed in the U.S. for the first time in nearly a decade. It's the latest threat to the herd, which is already at its lowest level in 75 years and has sent beef prices soaring. A suspected case from South Texas tested positive for New World screwworm. Courtney Donahoe, Bloomberg Radio.
1: All righty, 5:41, and we say good morning for the first time today to our pal Chuck Ingram. How are you, sir?
9: I am doing fine, thank you.
1: Anything on your mind?
9: Oh, no, had a good time last night. A lot of people said to tell you hi.
1: Where were you?
9: I was out at DVD Brewing. Our buddy Beer Dave was serving up some new... Actually, he has a beer there that he's... He tapped it last night.
1: No kidding.
9: Yeah.
1: And they were raising money, if I remember right, for Down syndrome.
9: You're exactly right.
1: Right.
9: That's where I was going to tell you next. And they had a really nice crowd. I had never been there before. Just outside of Loveland.
1: So. Okay, yeah. And Loveland's got it going on up there.
9: Ooh, I tell you.
1: And we were over there on, Friday, Saturday night? I can't remember which. Saturday night, I think. And, they've really got it happening up there. That's so cool of you to go over there. Glad you were able to make it.
9: Well, he had me at beer.
1: That's exactly
9: the
1: right.
9: Invite.
1: Didn't even have to say hello.
9: Correct.
1: Right. Well, hey, thanks for sharing that. I'm glad you made it over. That's good stuff.
9: Mm-hmm. 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In pretty good shape on the highways at the moment, although I just started seeing some heavier traffic southbound 75 at the Brent Spence. So I'll check and see if there's a problem there. Northbound's doing great through the cut. So is northbound 471 into town. Chuck Ingram, News Radio 700 WLW.
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13: Thank you very much there, Thomas. Good morning, everyone. Reds update, Michael Massey with a tie-breaking RBI single in the ninth, and Nick Lofton followed with a two-run homer off reliever Tony Santion as the Royals knock off the Reds 5-2. Cincinnati dropping 2-3 to Kansas City in the series. Terry Francona on Santion's troubles as of late. He's given up 7 home runs now over his last 8 1/3 innings of work.
14: He didn't locate his fastball where he wanted to. His middle happened the other day. Same thing with the right-hand hitter. At times his breaking ball has kind of been in and out. I think his fastball is becoming more consistent. We're at a point where, God, we need some stability so much, and he's the guy that, so we're going to have to figure that out.
13: Reds now 31-30. They have the day off today. A road trip commences tomorrow night with the first of 3 against the Cardinals in St. Louis. 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Frontier League action last night. Garrett Broussard with a 3-run double, helping the Florence Yawls outgun Windy City 13-12. High school baseball, Ohio regional semifinals. Jack Ryan with a no-hitter. St. Xavier, St. X got by Elder 1-0. Ryan with 9 strikeouts. Oak Hills downs Mason 11-5. Harrison got by Loveland 2-1, and Anderson beat Worthington Kilbourne 2-1. Regional finals. Now, Moeller is headed back to the state tourney with a 7-0 win over top seed Centerville. Regional finals today has Fenwick and Roger Bacon. Harrison faces Anderson. Kentucky baseball tourney first round today. South Oldham takes on Boyd County. Tomorrow, Campbell County and Beachwood are in action in Kentucky baseball. Ohio girls state softball tournament. It's Portsmouth Notre Dame against Sycamore Mohawk today. Kings in action on Saturday. Kentucky softball state first round today. It's Highlands up against Laurel, South Laurel. It's Oldham taking on South Warren tonight at 8 o'clock. Ohio boys state lacrosse semifinals. St. X got by Upper Arlington 8-7. The defending champion Bombers play for the title Saturday against Cleveland St. Ignatius. Ohio girls state lacrosse semifinals had Columbus St. Francis DeSales edging out Marymount 14-13. NBA Finals Game 1. The Knicks rally from 13 down in the third quarter to beat the Spurs last night in San Antonio. 105-95. Jalen Brunson leading New York with 13 of his 30 points in the third quarter. NHL Stanley Cup Finals tonight. Game 2. Vegas at Carolina. Golden Knights up there 1-0. College basketball. Xavier's begun summer workouts. More tonight on the Richard Pitino Show at 6:05 here on 700 WLW. And golf. Memorial Tournament begins today in Dublin, Ohio. Scottie Scheffler tees off at 1:35 today, going for the three-peat.
15: You know, the last 2 years don't mean much when you stay on the first tee, but this is a golf course I've had some success at, and you know, this would be a cool place to be able to accomplish something like winning, you know, the same tournament 3 years in a row, and especially with being Jack's place. And I'm looking forward to getting out there this week. The golf course is already firming up pretty good. Doesn't look like we have much rain in the forecast, so it should be another pretty challenging week here at Muirfield.
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1: All right, 5:47, time to check our news headlines, and for that we say good morning to Brian Combs. How are you?
21: I'm doing well. Gasoline prices are going to stay lower in Indiana for at least another month. The governor yesterday extended the gas tax suspension until July 7th. There was some doubt as to whether or not he would make the move since we've seen gas prices start to ease pretty much across the tri-state. But Governor Mike Braun said yesterday that he will leave it in effect. It saves people in Indiana about 60 cents compared to Ohio, where the governor would not drop the gasoline tax. Kentucky has suspended its tax for now, but that is supposed to run out here in the next week or two as well. Coming up, our news, 6 o'clock, the widow of a man murdered a year ago in Over the Rhine is now suing the city of Cincinnati over her husband's death. We'll have those details at 6 News Radio, 700 WLW.
1: And we'll talk more about that in the 6 o'clock hour. Cincinnati could be a world of hurt on that lawsuit. We'll see. 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
1: 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Chuck, how are we looking so far this morning?
9: 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I'm not seeing any major time delays or problems to deal with on the highways. 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I do see police out at the end of the ramp from southbound 75 to Hopple. I'm going to check and see what the problem is there. Chuck Ingram, News Radio 700 WLW.
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1: All right, our WCPO 9 First Warning forecast presented by meteorologist Jennifer Ketchmark. Beautiful start to your morning. Moon is out there shining brightly. Stars sitting right around 55 degrees, at least here in Kenwood. Today, lots of sunshine. A little bit warmer than the last couple of days, but nice. Low humidity, high of 84. Clear, dry, low of 62 tonight. Sunshine again tomorrow, high of 84. Few clouds roll in tomorrow night, low 65, and there is a chance of rain Saturday. Isolated stuff, nothing major. Much better chance of rain for Sunday. We'll be in the low to mid-80s all weekend, and it looks like the rain chances may hang around after Sunday into Monday and Tuesday of next week. Are you one who buys much into conspiracy theories? I only ask this because, you know, some of them I have to admit I do, some I don't. But I'll never forget many years ago, couldn't tell you who wrote it. I remember where I read it in the Wall Street Journal, where a fellow wrote an article in there that said if we ever found the cure to the common cold, that the entire United States economy would collapse. Now, think about it for a second before you roll your eyes, okay? Think about when you walk up and down the aisles at Walgreens, CVS, Kroger, health food stores. How many products, I mean they line entire aisles of stuff for the common cold. And if all of a sudden all of those products where Americans spend billions and worldwide hundreds of billions of dollars a year, if all of those went away, the economy would collapse. And his argument, again, it's a Wall Street Journal. It's not some whack job, you know, website. And I bring this up because story came out yesterday of an accidental lab discovery that has opened the door to entirely new ways of preventing the flu. So there were a bunch of smart guys, men and women, doctors, investigating how influenza replicates. And then by accident, researchers discovered that different flu strains use completely different strategies to infiltrate our cells. So they all of a sudden start targeting specific molecules that the flu viruses rely on. And scientists found that they could block them from entering new cells and halt their replication altogether. And the principal investigator, Dr. Emily Bruce, from the University of Vermont's Larner College of Medicine, said, by accidentally discovering this. Our hope is that fundamental, curiosity-based research like this helps to pave the way for novel strategies to treat and prevent influenza infections. They're finding that you can keep it out of the lungs. And she said, look, there are vaccines and antivirals that are available, but she said there is a dire need for better medications to stop the virus from spreading entirely. She says, you don't get sick when a virus is in one cell. We get sick because a virus replicates itself and goes into many, many, many, many cells. And at least as far as the lungs are concerned, and when people start having breathing problems, that's when you have real issues. Remember COVID-19, all that kind of thing, right? This was published in the Journal of Virology. So again, this isn't some like random crazy person, okay? And they talked about how these, they arrive in the nasal passages. And this study goes back to 2022. And the data revealed that if you're able to block it from the lungs, then that has to mean you can block it from entering some other cells. So what she is ultimately saying is they need more pharma to start trying to find medicines which would now prevent this invasion of cells from occurring. Fascinating stuff. I know it's pretty heavy science stuff, but interesting. Got the news coming up, 557, 700 WLW.
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11: Local Republicans breaking ranks with 6 o'clock reporter Brian Combs. Breaking now to Republican congressmen from the tri-state, joining with the Democrats to try and limit the president's ability to continue the war with Iran. Warren Davidson, who represents Southwest Ohio, and Thomas Massie of Northern Kentucky, among those yesterday.

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2: Another gorgeous day here in the tri-state. Temperatures starting in the mid to upper 50s and warming to 84 with sunshine. Still humidity, not noticeable. Tonight, we're down to 62. Tomorrow, we'll see a mostly sunny sky. Highs end up around 84. You'll start to notice humidity, but it's still not overwhelming. From your severe weather station, I'm 9 First Warning meteorologist Jennifer Ketchmark, News Radio 700 WLW.
3: Radar's clear. It's 56 degrees right now.
4: The city is not safe. That is very apparent.
3: That's the widow of a man murdered in Over the Rhine a year ago today. After the crime, Sarah Herringer said Cincinnati leaders were only interested in presenting the illusion that Cincinnati is safe, and she's now suing the city over her husband's death.
4: Criminals are making fools of them. They are not afraid of the cops. They are not afraid of judges. They are killing. There's a murder every single night.
3: Man charged with killing Patrick Herringer had a long criminal record, was supposed to be monitored while he was free, but he cut off that monitoring unit. Attorney for the family says police had three encounters with Mordecai Black before he murdered Herringer, said that it would have taken practically nothing for them to track him down and arrest him. Cincinnati police are investigating a shooting that happened last night in Winton Hills. Victim shot in the head on Winesti Avenue, but is expected to survive. No arrests have been made. Bills named for a Westchester boy who went missing and drowned. His family hoping new legislation in Ohio prevents a similar tragedy.
5: House Bill 359 is on Governor Mike DeWine's desk. That's the legislation to create an alert system across Ohio to help find missing autistic children. The Joshua Alert Bill is named after 6-year-old Joshua Al Latif Jr., who was found in the Westchester Pond back in late 2024. His mother, Jonisa Cook, said this bill is personal, with purpose rising through their deepest pain. State Representative Cecil Thomas hopes the governor will sign it soon. It will go into effect 90 days after the signature dries. I'm Lee Mowen, News Radio 700 WLW.
3: May have seen him get blown off course last night. A paragliding accident in southeast Indiana. The glider ended up crashing at a soccer complex in West Harrison about 8:30. One person was taken to the hospital to be treated for injuries. No word on their condition.
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7: Here's a Reds update. Michael Massey with a tie-breaking RBI single in the ninth, and Nick Lofton followed with a two-run homer off reliever Tony Santion as the Royals knock off the Reds 5-2. Cincinnati drops 2-3 in the series to Kansas City. 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In golf, the Memorial Tournament begins today in Dublin. Scottie Scheffler tees off in round one today at 1:35. He's going for a three-peat. Bill Dennison, 700 WLW Sports.
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0: very interesting story came out yesterday about airline passengers who become abusive or disruptive during flights and how they could soon face bans from multiple carriers under a new proposal that will be discussed and considered. It starts in the United Kingdom, and they are offering to share information with other countries about problematic passengers and potentially preventing those individuals from booking flights with other airlines. So if you're a clown on American and you want to try to book on Delta, this information is going to be shared and you might not get on a plane. So currently, travelers banned, and we talked about this with Jay Ratliff from time to time, they might be banned from one airline, but they'll just simply book on another. So government officials in Britain are expected to meet with airlines from all over the world this month to discuss how a national database of disruptive passengers could operate. Now, there are those that are wondering about how this is going to work, and a guy named Gary Leff, a Texas-based travel industry expert and author of the blog View from the Wing, said that significant questions remain about how such a system would work in practice. He said government coordination in creating a travel blacklist, which encourages one airline's ban to apply to several airlines, raises huge due process concerns. He noted that airlines have many different standards for banning passengers and different procedures for investigating onboard incidents. I know that Jay Ratliff has been a fan of this, or at least to consider this. We'll see how it plays out. We'll talk some money next. 609-700-WLNW.
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0: All righty, we say good morning for the first time today to our friend Gina Cervetti from the Bloomberg Newsroom in New York. Nice to have her back the last couple of weeks. Memory chip shortages out there, Gina.
7: That's right, Tom. Good morning. We're hearing from some trade groups saying that the memory chip stockpiles are being strained by AI data centers, and now they're urging the U.S. to boost memory chip supplies. Nine organizations from various industries sent a letter to U.S. officials saying a global shortage poses a growing risk to a range of industries and is likely to raise consumer prices in the near term, Tom.
0: Well, we had the winning streak on the stock market come to an end a couple of days ago. What's the very latest on the market?
7: Yeah, this AI-fueled trading that's been powering record highs is taking a bit of a breather. We saw it yesterday with a lower close right across the board. And then later in the day, we got a weak forecast from the chipmaker Broadcom, and that is slowing the momentum still. Investors are watching the Middle East, with the U.S. saying Israel and Lebanon agreed to a ceasefire. The Dow yesterday, though, was down 621 points. The S&P fell 56. The NASDAQ was down 240 points, Tom.
0: And the futures this morning?
7: So the futures are a bit mixed at the moment. We have the S&P futures down 28, NASDAQ futures down 320. Those Dow futures are down 230 points. From Bloomberg, Gina Cervetti on News Radio 700, WLW.
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0: A morning here on June the 4th. How are we looking?
1: Pretty good. I'm not seeing any major problems to deal with on the highways at the moment. 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You're under 10 minutes westbound 275, Milford to Montgomery, eastbound wide open, past Hamilton Avenue and Winton before you got to 747. No trouble on the bridges. Chuck Ingram, News Radio 700 WLW.
0: WCPO 9 First Warning Forecast presented by meteorologist Jennifer Ketchmark. She will not be with us today on the morning show. She's out live from Lebanon over on Channel 9. But a good forecast next couple of days anyway. Sunshine today up to 84, very low humidity. Clear, dry, mild tonight, low 62. Mostly sunny. High of 84 tomorrow, low tomorrow night, 65. Then, over the weekend, there is a chance of rain. Isolated, looks like Saturday. Sunday, the better chance of rain. And it looks like the rain chances hang around until Monday and Tuesday of next week. We'll check the news headlines with Brian next on 700 WLW.
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0: All right, 6:15, time to check our news headlines. And for that, of course, we say good morning to Brian Combs. How are you, sir?
10: I'm doing well. A couple of local Republicans are among the group of four that bucked the party, voted against the president yesterday in the House on the War Powers Act resolution. One of them shouldn't probably be a surprise. Thomas Massie and the president have been feuding for a while, and the president got him primaried, Massie representing Northern Kentucky. The other one who voted with the Democrats on this was Southwest Ohio's Warren Davidson. He has a constitutional issue with it, maintains that Congress, he believes, is the only one who is authorized to declare war, and that the president is acting out of his bounds now that this war is extended for a couple of months. The vote yesterday seen pretty much as being just ceremonial. It doesn't look like it'll pass the Senate, and even if the War Powers resolution did clear the Senate, president would veto it, and Congress does not have the votes to override any veto. President said yesterday that it may be a while now before the peace agreement is worked out to make sure that this ceasefire is extended. He said maybe Labor Day before the Strait of Hormuz is completely open. Coming up, our news 6:30, suing over the death of her husband. Been a year since the murder of Patrick Herringer in Over the Rhine. Those details in 15 minutes. 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
0: You know, look, I it doesn't matter whether you like Marco Rubio, don't like him, like his policies, politics, et cetera, et cetera. But did you catch some of that testimony he had in front of the House Foreign Affairs Committee yesterday? He had a Democrat representative named Sarah Jacobs from California. What a surprise this is. Jacobs asked Rubio about a pair of shoes that he received as a gift from Donald Trump. She says, "Mr. Secretary, it seems like you have an issue admitting facts. You couldn't admit the shoes the president bought you were too big." And he is sitting there with a look on his face like, "You got to be kidding me." He says, "Trump gave me a pair of Florsheim shoes." He said that are actually pretty good. They fit me great. Jacobs then came back and compliments Rubio's footwear. She says, "Your shoes look very nice today, Mr. This is a Secretary of State." And he says, "Well, how can you even see them? They're underneath the table." He said, "Are we talking about shoes?" This is like a Allen Iverson. "Practice, practice." Rubio says, "Are you guys kidding me?" He says, "This is the Foreign Affairs Committee. This is serious business." And then he asked, "Or is this a circus?" He says, "What in the world is this?" Then they tried to press him on President Trump making money off stocks and so on and so forth, which are legitimate questions. But Rubio forcefully said not one time, said just to be clear, not a single time, even for a millisecond, has a president ever discussed personal economics and how they relate to war or any public policy that he has made. He said, "And I've been in every single one of those foreign policy meetings, every one of them." So they continue to press him. And he finally says, "What is this?" He said, "I get questions that last 5 minutes and don't have a chance to answer this question." And he concluded by saying, "This is nothing more than a dunk tank." He says, "What is this?" Good exchange yesterday. 619, 700 WLW.
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0: 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Let's check the roadways with Chuck Ingram. Good morning, sir.
1: Good morning, Tom. Things looking pretty good with one exception on the highways. 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I'm seeing some heavy traffic coming off of the Brent Spence Bridge. Doesn't last very long. After you get past the 6th Street Viaduct, everything's fine. So I'm looking for a problem in between. Southbound 71, that's problem-free. Coming through Kenwood and down the hill to Red Bank. Chuck Ingram, News Radio 700 WLW.
0: WCPO 9 First Warning Forecast presented by meteorologist Jennifer Ketchmark. Sunshine today, sun rising right now. Very little humidity today, a little warmer. We're up to 84 degrees. Clear, mild tonight, down to 62. Tomorrow, more sunshine. Again, high of 84. A little warmer tomorrow night, low 67. And then storm and rain chances come in over the weekend. Isolated stuff, it looks like, for Saturday, not a washout. Sunday, the better chance for rain and more humidity, for that matter. And it looks like the rain chances hang around Monday, Tuesday of next week. Temperatures over the weekend in the low 80s. Okay, Danny Boy, here we go.
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0: We say good morning to Bill Seg Dennison.
13: Morning there, Thomas, and good morning, everyone. Richter and Phillips Jewelers brings you the sports. Cincinnati's best place to buy an engagement ring. Reds up to 8, Michael Massey with a tie-breaking RBI single in the ninth, and Nick Lofton added a two-run homer. All off reliever Tony Santion as the Royals knock off the Reds 5-2. Cincinnati drops 2-3 in the series to Kansas City. It's an off day today. They open up a road trip with a first of three against the Cardinals in St. Louis tomorrow night. The action right here on 700 WLW. High school baseball, Ohio regional semifinals yesterday. Jack Ryan with a no-hitter as St. X got by Elder 1-0. Oak Hills, Harrison, and Anderson all were winners yesterday. Regional final, Molars headed back to the state tourney. 7-0 win over number one seed, Centerville. NBA Finals, it was the Knicks rallying from 13 down in the third quarter. Game one to beat the Spurs last night, 105-95. Game two of the Stanley Cup Finals tonight, Vegas and Carolina. Knights up there, 1-0. In golf, Memorial Tourney begins today in Dublin. Scottie Scheffler, the defending champion, going for a three-peat, teeing off today at 135. Bill Dennison, 700 WLW Sports.
0: You know, we've talked about this before. The Memorial, if you've never been up there, I would highly suggest, if you have a free day today, tomorrow, maybe you're off over the weekend, and you like golf, and you really don't even have to love golf, to go up and just spend a day in Dublin on that golf course. It is an absolutely magnificent event. You know, you have the four majors, and most people feel like because Jack Nicklaus, this is his tournament. He started the thing.
13: Right.
0: Most people feel like you're getting all the best golfers, and it would be considered a fifth major.
13: If they do a, I mean, I've never been up there, but apparently they do a great job at Muirfield, and it looks like it's wonderful. The 18th hole is always comes down to like the, you know, that's where it all happens.
0: Yep.
13: And they got a few other holes up there, but I mean, yesterday they it looked packed yesterday. Yep. And it doesn't even start till today.
0: Yep.
13: So you know, a lot of people taking advantage of it, seeing the pros and. See, you know, we'll go from there.
0: And it's got great parking. Food is spectacular. I would highly recommend if you're looking for something to do, check it out. All right, let's roll on. All right, Thursday morning, we say good morning to our aviation expert, Jay Ratliff. A 787 is stranded at the world's most remote airport because of a maintenance issue. What's that all about?
14: Well, I've never been to Easter Island. I would love to go to Easter Island. It's got one runway. It's one of the most, in fact, I think it's considered the most remote commercial airport. But there's a Boeing 787 that was there, and it was being serviced by the ground team when one of the doors was completely sheared off the aircraft by one of the air stair trucks that came out to park at the airplane to let people on and off the aircraft. Completely ripped the door off. Well, now you've got a 787 that's grounded. There's no maintenance teams there that can take care of it. So it looks like the airline is going to be forced to charter an aircraft that's going to bring in the replacement door, the replacement, everything that you need as far as the tools, heavy jacks, all the maintenance issues that they're going to have with this. So an absolute horrible situation with this. And we'll see where it goes as far as how long it's going to be down there. And we'll have... you know, more of that one on our blog. I'll mention that here in just a minute. But, yeah, it's going to be down there for quite some time.
0: Well, I've had to take an 18-hour flight. I don't know why anybody would ever want to do it. I've done it a couple of times. and the number of 18-hour flights continues to grow.
14: Yeah, I think we're up to 8 or 9 right now around the world. And as we have aircraft that become more fuel efficient, they can go longer distances. So what we're seeing, and airlines love this because they can, again, carry more passengers, can carry them farther, and that really works out well. But as we continue to see bigger and better airplanes with more fuel efficient airplanes, what we're seeing is these airplanes continue going longer. We've got some 19, even 20-hour flights, but the number of 18-hour flights are growing considerably. And I'll tell you what, that's a fascinating topic, and I'll have more of that on our aviation blog today, which is sponsored by the Greater Cincinnati Northern Kentucky International Airport, which offers round-trip fares to Orlando for just $179. You can thank Delta and Allegiant for that, and you can find that and many more great deals at cvgairport.com/deals.
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15: The president has said that a permanent ceasefire agreement will be in place within a week. With the 6:30 report, I'm Rick Uccino. Breaking, and now the war in Iran had another flare-up this week, and the head of a multinational group that tracks economic progress across the globe says the outlook in the United States has weakened significantly since the start of the military conflict, with its effects likely to be felt for some time. President Donald Trump has said that gas prices will plummet as soon as the war is over, but experts are increasingly warning that that may not be the case.
16: As this is dragged into 3 months, a lot of the world's stockpile of oil, basically those reserves for a situation like this, are starting to run low. And we are starting to hear increasingly dire warnings from top

0: oil executives from companies like Exxon and Chevron about how if this continues for another 3-4 weeks, if we go through the month of June without any movement through the strait, we could essentially start depleting the oil inventories across the world.
1: ABC's Elizabeth Schulze. Despite the Strait of Hormuz still being blocked off, gas prices have been on the decline for the past few weeks. The average price for a gallon of regular in Ohio has dropped down to $4.17. That is nearly 70 cents cheaper than this time last month. Let's check the latest traffic and weather together.
2: 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Northbound 75 is running an extra 5 now between Kyle's and the Brent Spence Bridge. Traffic is starting to back up from the 6th Street Viaduct on the Ohio side. I'm still looking for what caused that backup. Southbound 75, that's building through the Lachlan Split. There's a wreck in Covington on Pike. At Gray's Peak, Chuck Ingram, News Radio 700 WLW.
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5: Another day where you need your sunglasses and sunscreen. Yep, high pressure is still helping us out, so we're starting around 59 and warming to 84 today. Ample sunshine and no humidity still. Tonight we're down to 62. Tomorrow's high again around 84. Your sky is mostly sunny, and you'll start to notice later in the afternoon that's starting to get just a little sticky outside. From your severe weather station, I'm 9 First Warning meteorologist Jennifer Ketchmark, News Radio 700 WLW.
1: Sunny skies, 56 degrees right now. Developers in Hyde Park went back to the drawing board after previous plans for Hyde Park Square were firmly rejected by the community.
6: After facing pushback from residents over a massive proposed redevelopment, PLK Communities has unveiled a revised plan for the south side of Hyde Park Square. Developers have scrapped a planned hotel to reduce the building's peak height to 75 feet. The $150 million mixed-use project will now feature 161 residential units, more than 21,000 square feet of retail space, and an extra garage entrance to ease traffic congestion. I'm Travis Laird, News Radio 700 WLW.
1: Cincinnati police investigating a shooting that happened last night in Winton Hills, the victim suffering a gunshot wound to the head on Winesty Avenue, but is expected to make a recovery. No word yet on any suspects. A man from Batavia has now learned his fate after bilking investors out of hundreds of thousands of dollars.
7: Cody Wynn, also known as Cody Clay, avoiding prison time after pleading guilty last month to 15 counts of grand theft after initially facing more than 100 counts. Wednesday sentenced to 5 years probation while also ordered to pay $5,000 a month for 60 months to repay victims $400,000, which is just over 40% of their total losses. Wynn ran an LLC that advertised Amazon automation services, using social media to get clients, promising he'd be the middleman that would connect them with another company that sets up and runs Amazon stores. But Wynn instead took their investments and spent the money on himself. I'm Sean Gallagher, News Radio 700. WLW.
1: Reds dropped the series finale to the Royals last night at Great American Ballpark. SEG has all those details coming up in sports just after traffic and weather at 640. Our next update at 7. I'm Rick Uccino, News Radio 700 WLW.
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15: Ah, yes, Power of Love, Huey Lewis and the News. Great tune. Don't you think? 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

0: Yeah, good stuff right there. Tell you what else was good. Great story out of a little town, Guilford County, North Carolina. So a few days ago, it was the last day of high school, and a group of seniors, they decided to start the day off by checking in with their principal. Apparently, they adore this guy. So with the help of the principal's son, about 60 of them show up at his house at 5 a.m. The video, which you could see on their doorbell camera, was really cool. And the principal said, you know, when all was said and done, there were better than 100 of them. They sneak inside the house. They blast Pomp and Circumstance by Justin Bieber. And the student said they wanted to include their principal in the prank to give back after everything he's done for them. One senior said throughout the school year, he has made everything easier. He's been communicating with the seniors a lot to help elevate the school. He wants a good relationship with every individual student. He wants to know your name, wants to get to know you, and wants to make sure that you have the best life you can have in 10 to 15 years. The principal said, hey, look, I loved it. But the only thing is, next time, bring some food. He says they didn't bring pancakes. They didn't bring a bagel. They didn't bring eggs. They brought nothing. 639-700-WLW.
1: 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A polygamist from Utah and an L.A. 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
5: This is a Bloomberg Money Minute. Fittingly, for a company whose ultimate goal is to send humans to the stars, SpaceX's initial public offering is stratospheric. The rocket, satellite, and artificial intelligence company's plan for a blockbuster listing is unprecedented in modern history. At $75 billion, SpaceX's IPO easily topped Saudi Aramco's record $29 billion listing in 2019. Checking on the market, stocks are heading for a lower open on a disappointing financial outlook from AI chipmaker Broadcom. Plus, there has been no recent progress in talks between the U.S. and Iran, which is weighing on shares. And tech companies announced the most job cuts in May in nearly 2 years as they ramp up spending on artificial intelligence. The tech sector said last month that it planned to eliminate more than 38,000 positions, according to data from outplacement firm Challenger, Gray, and Christmas. So far this year, the industry has announced more than 123,000 job cuts. Courtney Donahoe, Bloomberg Radio.
0: All righty, 6:40 on your Thursday morning. Chuck Ingram, how you doing today, sir?
6: I am doing great, Tom.
0: Good. I'm glad you went to that event. For those of you that weren't with us bright and early about an hour and a half ago, you stopped by to say hello to Beard Dave last night, raising money for Down Syndrome.
6: That's right, at DVD Brewing in Loveland.
0: That was a beer. How was it?
6: Oh, it was great.
0: Don't just say it because we like Beard Dave. How was it?
6: I wouldn't. You know, I'm hoping I'm saying it right. Kolsch, K-O-L-S-C-H, is the type of beer that it is.
0: Okay.
6: And normally I find those to be pretty heavy.
0: Yep.
6: This tasted great.
0: Really?
6: Yep. Went down nice and smooth.
0: Very nice.
6: But they have a bunch of nice choices there.
0: I'm sure they do. That's a great event and a great cause.
6: Being raised right next door to Loveland in Miamiville, wasn't this a car wash?
0: Yep, that's right. A lot has changed in Loveland and Milford, that's for sure.
6: He sure has. 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They add an extra 10 minutes between Buttermilk and downtown. Report of an accident above 12th Street in the cut, and then problems near the 6th Street Viaduct. After you get past the Viaduct, everything clears. Southbound 75, there's a wreck before you get to Middletown, Pike Street at Gray's Peak, an accident in Covington, and the latest is an entrapment with Rick on Queen City at sunset. Chuck Ingram, News Radio 700 WLW.
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0: WCPO 9 First Warning Forecast presented by meteorologist Jennifer Ketchmark. Sunshine 84 today, clear, dry 62 our low tonight. Sunshine and 84 tomorrow, low tomorrow night 65 and dry. And then a chance for rain comes in over the weekend. Isolated chances on Saturday, better chance on Sunday. Temperatures in the low 80s. All right, Danny boy, let's get to some sports. And here he is, sports. Bill Seg Dennison.
8: Thank you very much, Air Thomas. Good morning, everyone. Reds update, Michael Massey with a tie-breaking RBI single in the ninth, and Nick Lofton then came up with a two-run homer. All off reliever Tony Santy on last night. Royals upset the Reds 5-2. Cincinnati dropping 2-3 in the series at Kansas City, who was just 7-27 on the road entering the game. Terry Francona on Santion's troubles as of late. He's now given up 7 home runs in his last 8 1/3 innings of work.
9: He didn't locate his fastball where he wanted to, his middle. Happened the other day, same thing with the right-hand hitter. You know, at times, his breaking ball has kind of been in and out. I think his fastball is becoming more consistent. We're at a point where, God, we need some stability so much, and he's the guy that, you know, so we're going to have to figure that out.
8: Reds now 31-30 on the season, and they have the day off today. They kick off a road trip with the 1-3 against the Cardinals tomorrow night in St. Louis. The action here on 700 WLW. Rhett Lauder set to return to the big league Sunday as he will start against the Cardinals. San Diego Padres have designated for assignment Reds fan favorite Nick Castellanos, hitting just 191 this season. Frontier League action last night. Garrett Broussard with a 3-run double, helping the Florence Yawls outgun Windy City 13-12. High school baseball, Ohio Regional semifinals. Jack Ryan with a no-hitter yesterday as St. X edged Elder 1-0. Ryan with 9 strikeouts in the pitching gym. Oak Hills, Harrison, and Anderson all were winners yesterday. Regional finals, Moeller is heading back to the state tourney with a 7-0 win over number 1 seed Centerville. Regional finals today has Fenwick up against Roger Bacon. Harrison takes on Anderson. Kentucky baseball tourney first round today. South Oldham meets Boyd County. Tomorrow, Campbell County and Beachwood are in individual games action. Ohio girls state softball tourney today. Portsmouth Notre Dame takes on Sycamore Mohawk. Kings is in action on Saturday. Kentucky softball first round today. Highlands up against South Laurel at 10 a.m. Oldham County meets South Warren tonight at 8. Ohio boys lacrosse semifinals. St. X got by Upper Arlington 8-7. Defending champion Bombers have played for the state title Saturday against Cleveland St. Ignatius. Ohio girls state lacrosse semifinals last night. Columbus St. Francis DeSales edged out Marymount 14-13. NBA Finals, Game 1. Knicks rally from 13 down in the third quarter to top the Spurs last night in San Antonio in the opener. 105-95, Jalen Brunson leading the New York attack. 13 of his 30 points coming in the third quarter. Game 2 tomorrow night. NHL Stanley Cup Finals, Game 2 tonight has Vegas and Carolina. Golden Knights up there, 1-0. College basketball, Xavier's begun summer workouts. More tonight on the Richard Pitino Show, 6:05 here on 700 WLW. Purdue and former Xavier Athletic Director Mike Babinski is set to retire in December. In golf, Memorial Tournament begins today in Dublin, Ohio. Scotty Scheffler teeing off. He's going for a three-peat at 1:35 today. Soccer, FC Cincinnati will play historic English football club Burnley FC. International friendly match at TQL Stadium Friday, July the 10th. Tickets on sale for that match on Monday. World Cup starts 1 week from today. United States opens up against Paraguay next Friday in Los Angeles. The World Cup soccer action on Fox Sports 1360. 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
16: Western and Southern's talked about it for a long time. They've been looking at buying the Masonic Center on Fifth Street and the Taft Theater that's attached to it. A word now from the Business Courier is that the deal is about to close for $10 million. The insurance company has plans to turn that east end of downtown into what they call an entertainment mecca. The Taft Theater continues to thrive, but the Masonic Center itself has been neglected in recent years, just hasn't been used much. They say people have no idea just how big it is inside. They say the interior of it is as big as Heritage Bank Arena. And they have an 800-person auditorium in there, a grand ballroom that can seat close to 1,000 people, and a handful of other rooms that they say could be turned into restaurants and other retail establishments. The plans would include a new parking garage on the site with a hotel on top of it. And we'll wait to hear from John Barrett, but they have plans to try and put new life into that building that is almost 100 years old. The Masonic Center was built in 1928.
0: That would be awesome down there.
16: Wouldn't it be cool?
0: Yeah.
16: Coming up, our news, top of the hour. We'll talk about a lawsuit that's being filed against the city of Cincinnati over the murder of a man a year ago today in Over the Rhine. Those details. 15 minutes away, News Radio, 7WLW.

You know, we were talking so much about that guy who just murdered the woman in the Skyline a couple of days ago. Well, here's more of the same. Why is this guy walking the streets? The Newport, Kentucky Police Department is looking for a fellow named Terry Moses. He has been identified to a shooting and has been charged and has arrest warrants for attempted murder, complicity to attempted murder, and facilitation of attempted murder. Terry Moses, black male, 26, 5'11", 200-pounder. He is considered to be armed and extremely dangerous. Yet, someone let him out of jail. If anyone has information on where police can find Terry Moses, call Crime Stoppers at 513-352-3040. All tips remain anonymous. All right, that sound, if you can correctly identify yesterday's play of the game from the Redlegs lost to the Royals, you'll win two tickets to an upcoming game on us. Call right now, 513-749-7000. 513-749-7000. If you are caller number five, you're going to a ball game on us. We'll have the winner next, 700 WLW.

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6: No, it's picking up and losing the battle here with a couple of accidents now. 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Working first southbound 75, there's a wreck before you get to Middletown. That's backing traffic towards Franklin. Then heavy traffic both north and southbound 75 at the Reagan Highway. Northbound 75, add an extra 15 minutes between Buttermilk and downtown. There's a wreck on Pike at Gray's Peak in Covington and on Queen City at Sunset. 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
5: Sunshine today, says Jennifer Ketchmark, up to 84 degrees. Humidity still very low. Tonight, clear, dry, 62. Tomorrow, sunshine, warm, 84. Low tomorrow night, 65. Chance of rain on Saturday, better chance on Sunday. Temperatures over the weekend in the low 80s. Okay, let's go to Jeff Cox, Dayton, Kentucky. Jeff, thanks for listening. Thanks for calling. What's our Reds play of the game, young man? All right, let's check it out.
9: There he goes. Swing and a line drive, base hit over second. That's into right. Here comes Tolbert around third. He will score. And Massey comes through, ending a 10-pitch at-bat with a line drive, base hit into right field, and that was a fastball right down the middle.
5: Jeff Cox, you the man. 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
5: 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You're going to the Reds game on us. Wise Money Matters. 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
5: All right, Thursday morning. Good morning, Brad Johansson.
6: Tom Brenneman, how are you?
5: Oh, good. All right, after decades, I mean, look, you save, right? You do the best you can.
16: Yeah.
5: You invest. And a lot of retirees are now asking a different kind of question. How do I protect all of this hard work and what I've built?
16: Well, see, what you've been told is get a number. You're in accumulation mode, and everybody wants the best number. Of course we do. So it has all been about for 20, 30, 40 years. How do I get to that number? And if I get to that number, am I good? Well, maybe you are and maybe you aren't, but the number is going to be different for everybody. And you've been told for all of this time, everybody just needs to get to a number, and your retirement should be different than everybody else's. Now, the idea on our vital report is, how do we create asset preservation that is going to make sure your money is going to last until your last breath? That is creating a plan that says, I've got some growth money, but I've also got some safe money, and I'm going to make sure that when the market is bad, I've got a place that I can go so that I know that my asset preservation is locked in on my vital report and my plan. So my money's going to last, Tommy, until my last breath.
5: Amen. 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
5: All right, coming up in the 8 o'clock hour, we're going to try to adopt a dog and a cat. Our friends from the SPCA Cincinnati will be here for that. Why don't you help us out? And then the 8:30 hour, we'll have Hey Michelle to tell you what's going on in and around town this weekend. But right around the corner following the news, we'll talk more about this murder of a Skyline Chili waitress. 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Why? 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We're looking for answers. 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
20: Suing the city over a murder a year ago today. With the 7 o'clock report, I'm Brian Combs. Breaking now.
21: You can kill yourself with asking why. Why this? Why us? Why now? Why him? And I don't have those answers, but I know that he made sure that I was still here.
20: Her husband died protecting her from an intruder who came into their Over the Rhine home last June, a year ago today. Patrick Herringer was murdered. Now his widow suing the city of Cincinnati over it. Suit alleges the city's failure to address crime issues in the neighborhood and across the city led to his death.
21: My mission now is to get Cincinnati to a place where their residents are safe, because they're not. And that is an illusion that I was living under. And of course, when the veil's very thin and when it doesn't affect you, it's pretty easy to fall for optics or to take things at face value.
20: Herringer on the Bill Cunningham Show after the murder. Suit alleges city leaders are more interested in making it appear Cincinnati safe instead of actually dealing with criminal behavior. So far this year in Over the Rhine, violent crime is up 27%. Our legal expert Steve Gooden will join Scott Sloan this morning. Talk about this lawsuit at 9:07 right here on 700 WLW. Now latest traffic and weather together.

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1: Another gorgeous day here in the tri-state. Temperatures starting in the mid to upper 50s and warming to 84 with sunshine. Still humidity, not noticeable. Tonight, we're down to 62. Tomorrow, we'll see a mostly sunny sky. Highs end up around 84. You'll start to notice humidity, but it's still not overwhelming. From your severe weather station, I'm 9 First Warning meteorologist Jennifer Ketchmark, News Radio 700 WLW.
2: Right now, radar's clear, 56 degrees. Everyone managed to get out safely after a mobile home fire in Florence last night. Firefighters say there were six people in the trailer when the blaze broke out on Michael Drive. No word yet how the fire started. No injuries either in a fire in Evanston.
3: Cincinnati fire crews responded to the 3400 block of Trimble Avenue after 5:30 Wednesday afternoon following reports of a porch fire, finding that the flames had spread into the home. After about 30 minutes, an aggressive interior attack brought the fire under control. There were no injuries reported as the cause of the fire. Responsible for around $200,000 in damages is still under investigation. I'm Sean Gallagher, News Radio 700 WLW.
2: Skyline Chili in Norwood, where a waitress was murdered Tuesday, plans to reopen at 10:30 this morning. Sign in the doors thanking people for the outpouring of love that's followed the stabbing inside the restaurant on Montgomery Road. Note says Ellie Hill will be missed dearly. Former boyfriend's charged in her murder. Prosecutors say he has a violent past that includes assaulting a police officer last year, but he was not sent to prison on the charge, instead put on probation by Judge Samantha Silverstein. Developer who wants to put a new apartment complex on Hyde Park Square is back with a new proposal that they hope will be more acceptable to the community. Hotel no longer part of that project. The height of the building has been lowered by a floor as well. Developer says the changes address concerns raised by the neighborhood group fighting the project. They want to turn it into a new entertainment mecca downtown in the East End. Western and Southern closing on its purchase of the Masonic Center on Fifth Street and the Taft Theater, which is adjacent to the building. Business Courier says it's a $10 million deal. Headed to Cedar Point on vacation? Friendly reminder from some park goers that this is mayfly season on Lake Erie. And if you plan to ride any of the roller coasters there, don't sit in the front row. Tyler Fellinger says he and his daughter made that mistake and flew straight through a swarm of flies at 120 miles an hour.
4: I looked over and she had it all over her, but she was cracking up at me because it was just, my face was just... It looked like a fly swatter.
2: Mayfly season hits its peak around mid-June.
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6: Here's a Reds update. Michael Massey with a tie-breaking RBI single in the ninth, and Nick Lofton followed with a two-run homer off reliever Tony Santion as the Royals knock off the Reds 5-2. Cincinnati drops 2-3 in the series to Kansas City. 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In golf, the Memorial Tournament begins today in Dublin. Scottie Scheffler tees off in round one today at 1:35. He's going for a three-peat. Bill Dennison, 700 WLW Sports.
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11: All right, we're not running on empty. We got a full tank for you on Thursday morning. Good morning to you.

0: Welcome to the morning show here on the big one, 700 WLW. Thanks for making us a part of your day. All right, look, we are getting just incredible feedback here on the morning show. Literally dozens and dozens, close to 100, about this Skyline Chili waitress stabbed by her ex-boyfriend, killed by her ex-boyfriend. That guy's name is Rick Wright. He's 37 years old. He appeared in front of Hamilton County Municipal Judge Rodney Harris yesterday, and Harris, rightfully so, said no bond. None. That was not the case, however, not too long ago. So let's just backtrack real quick and look at this guy's history. 19 years, 20 arrests. In 2012, now think about this for a minute, okay? In 2012, he was sentenced to 4 years in prison for holding two people at gunpoint in an Anderson Township apartment. He forced them into the bathroom, threatened to shoot them, demanding money. He pled guilty to assaulting a police officer 13 years later and was wanted by police at the time for violating terms of his probation. So here he comes up. He spent 4 years in jail holding people at gunpoint. And he steps in front of Hamilton County Municipal Court Judge Samantha Silverstein. And she says, you know what? We're going to let you go. But you have to regularly check in with your probation officer. Well, what do you think he did? He never showed up. Never showed up. And what happens here? 2 days ago, he walks into a Skyline and stabs a young mother who's taking care of her kids and taking care of her ailing father to death. This is the same judge who has had screaming matches with people in the prosecutor's office in the past for issuing very low bonds for violent criminals. By the way, she was elected by Hamilton County voters to have this job. 709-700-WLW.
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0: All right, Gina Cervetti joins us from the Bloomberg Newsroom in New York, New York. We had some good retailer news a few days ago. What's the very latest update in the retail world, Gina?
4: Well, Tom, good morning. We'll start with the value chain Five Below. They reported surging sales and raised their full-year profit forecast in the report issued late yesterday. But the chain also pointed to higher fuel costs for consumers, and that's hitting the shares this morning. We also heard from Macy's yesterday, and those shares edged higher, even though the rest of the market fell. The retailer's key sales metric rose for the fourth quarter in a row. Macy's raised its full-year forecast, also owns Bluemercury and Bloomingdale's, as you probably know. And we'll stop here on retail news with Sleep Number. They're known for their customizable beds, but the company has been bogged down by industry pressures, dwindling store traffic and tariffs. And now sources are telling us, Tom, that Sleep Number is laying the groundwork for a potential bankruptcy filing.
0: Okay, meanwhile, what's the latest update on the SpaceX IPO?
4: All right. Well, SpaceX is seeking to raise $75 billion in an IPO that would be the biggest one in history by far. In a regulatory filing, Elon Musk's company says it would have a market value of more than $1.75 trillion based on his plan to market more than 555 million shares at $135 each, set to trade a week from tomorrow on the NASDAQ.
0: Okay. And the futures this morning?
4: Still a mixed picture over there at the futures. S&P futures down 36, NASDAQ futures down 381, but the Dow futures up 257 points. From Bloomberg, Gina Cervetti on News Radio 700 WLW.
0: All right, Chuck Ingram, 7-Eleven on our Thursday morning. Today we celebrate National Cheese Day. You and I have talked about cheese.
5: Oh, we love cheese.
0: We love cheese on everything.
5: Mm-hmm.
0: Can you think off the top of your head, I'm throwing you on the spot,
5: mm-hmm.
0: is there one thing maybe a donut, I don't know. Is there one thing you would not put cheese on?
5: Huh. The crickets are appropriate. But no, I think you're, yeah, ice cream.
0: Yeah, well, of course. Yeah. Yeah, but everything else, by and large, everything else,
5: yeah,
0: nothing wrong with a little cheese.
5: Uh-oh. And look what it did for the filet of fish.
0: That's exactly right. I mean, that's evolution right before your very eyes.
5: Yes, it is.
0: What's happening out there?
5: 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Northbound 75 continues to build Buttermilk into downtown, then slow again through St. Bernard towards the lateral. And crews are working with a wreck on southbound 75. That's above Middletown, backing traffic towards Franklin. It sounds like a bad accident on Hamilton. Richmond, advise them. This is outside of Hamilton. They have blocked off 177, which is Hamilton, Richmond, and I think it's going to be that way for a while. There's also a wreck on Queen City at Sunset with injuries. 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
0: 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We'll get to Karen Travers from Washington here in just a couple of minutes. Brian Combs, what's happening out there?
9: Up to this point, the target by the federal government has been mostly against blue states. But today, that could change. Vice President J.D. Vance is coming to Ohio to announce some kind of federal enforcement actions that have to do with the investigations into widespread Medicare and Medicaid fraud. The vice president will be here this morning. It's been alleged by several reports in the state of Ohio that more than $1 billion has been wasted, spent illegally on home health care. These are companies that will bill the state of Ohio and Medicaid to provide services in the homes for people to keep them out of nursing homes, but in many cases we found out that they were paying family members or they were paying companies that basically did nothing. The vice president in other states has announced that Medicaid reimbursements were going to be suspended till they got to the bottom of this, and that's what we expect to hear today as he targets his home state. This is still where the vice president has his home in Cincinnati, East Walnut Hills, with his wife and kids. Coming up, our news, 7:30. We will talk about the lawsuit that's been filed against the city of Cincinnati over the murder of a man at Over the Rhine. It happened a year ago today. Those details in 15 minutes, News Radio, 700 WLW.
0: And look, here on the morning show, we have been consistent across the board. If there's fraud in a blue state, red state, Ohio, wherever, every taxpayer should care about this. yet out in

0: California, you've got a journalist who would be celebrated by journalists all over America for exposing fraud, and yet the California legislature wants to shut Nick Shirley up. We'll talk more about that a little bit later on. All right, let's get to what's happening in Washington, D.C. with our ABC News White House correspondent, Karen Travers. Karen, you were there yesterday. There are a lot of moving parts on what's happening. Let's start with, you know, Kuwait. You had a person killed. You had 60 injured. Iran showing it has some military availability left. What's the very latest update from the president?
1: Yeah, and I think that's an important point because, you know, a message we keep hearing from the president is that Iran's military has been decimated, but they continue to show that they do have some firepower. And yesterday they were able to strike the airport in Kuwait. 60 plus were injured. One person was killed in this drone attack. The president said yesterday that Iran was reciprocating when it launched that strike, that the U.S. had hit Iran hard and they were responding. Iran had claimed the attack was in response to U.S. strikes on Iranian targets in the region. The question was posed to the president then of define a ceasefire, because the ceasefire has been in place for weeks, but these strikes have continued between the U.S. and Iran for weeks. And he said that in that part of the world, a ceasefire is when you're shooting in a more moderate manner. He also claimed that negotiations are going well and that maybe something could happen even as soon as this weekend. But in the same sentence, he said it might not happen. Who knows? We heard from the Secretary of State, Marco Rubio, yesterday, who said there isn't final sign-off yet from the Iranian side. So it's not clear yet what might happen in the next couple of days, but no major development on the negotiation front yesterday.
0: And then really symbolic in nature, Karen, you've forgotten more about this than I know, but the resolution passed for Republican side with Democrats on, you know, the president and this war in Iran. My understanding is, correct me if I'm wrong, it has to pass the Senate, which it probably won't. And even if it does, the president can veto that. Is that correct?
1: Yeah, so it's actually, this is a quirky one. This is symbolic in nature. Four Republicans voted with Democrats to support this war powers resolution. It goes over to the Senate for consideration, but it's actually not required to go to the president's desk because of the type of resolution it is. It's a concurrent resolution. So it's a, you know, kind of a wonky technicality here. So it likely would never get to him. But the White House was saying on background last night, you know, that this is driven by absences by Republicans. That's how this was able to get across the finish line. Other similar efforts have narrowly failed because, of course, they have such a slim majority there in the House right now.
0: Okay. All right, Karen, thank you for your time and your expertise. Hope you have a great Thursday.
1: You too. Thanks.
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0: All right, 7:22. Chuck Ingram, what is the very latest out there? You said things are starting to get a little hairy.
4: Yeah, they really are, and I'm going to add one more to this list of accidents. It's northbound 471 as you come off of the bridge. Traffic was already building, now backing up past Memorial and getting closer to Grand. 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There's a wreck on southbound 75. That's above Middletown. That's backing traffic towards Franklin. Outside of Hamilton, Hamilton-Richmond is shut down due to a serious accident at Visdom. Looks like Old Oxford to Crooker to Stillwell-Beckett will get you around because that road is closed off for a while. And there's a wreck on Queen City at Sunset. 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
0: All right, forecast today. Sunshine up to 84, clear and dry tonight, low 62, sunny and warm, low humidity still tomorrow, high 84. Saturday, a chance of an isolated shower. Sunday, the better chance for rain. And temperatures over the weekend will be 84 degrees. Okay, Danny B.
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0: Seg Dennison, how are you feeling about the upcoming Red Legs road trip to St. Louis, which, by the way, inside the division this year, the Reds are 2-10.
6: Correct.
0: And then, if I'm not mistaken, they finish this trip in San Diego.
6: Kind of a weird one.
0: Yeah, it is a weird one.
6: Going to St. Louis, and they got a couple of weird trips this year. But they better get with it.
0: Yep.
6: Michael Massey with a tie-breaking RBI single in the ninth. Nick Lofton follows with a two-run homer, all off of reliever Tony Santion. Royals knock off the Reds 5-2. Cincinnati dropping 2-3 to Kansas City in the series. The Royals were just 7 of 27 on the road when they entered the game. Santion's having big time troubles, giving up 7 home runs in his last 8 1/3 innings of work. Off day today, they open up that road trip, as Tom says, in St. Louis tomorrow night, right here on 700 WLW. High school baseball, one of the big games yesterday, Ohio Regional semifinals. Jack Ryan, a no-hitter.
0: Wow.
6: St. X edged Elder 1-0. St. X will continue on in the tournament. NBA finals last night, the Knicks beat the Spurs in San Antonio 105-95. NHL game 2 tonight is the Vegas at Carolina for the Stanley Cup. The Vegas Knights lead there 1-0. College basketball, Xavier's begun summer workouts. More tonight on the Richard Pitino Show at 6:05, right here on 700 WLW.
0: You know, a lot of people are getting upset about Terry Francona. What's he going to do? I mean, stop and think about it for a second. They lose their closer, Emilio Pagan. He's out who knows how long. Another guy who had the stuff to be the closer completely fell flat on his face, Connor Phillips. Okay, he's back in the minors. Graham Ashcraft has his stuff, potentially, to close out games. Now he's on the 60-day injured list. You have another reliever or two out injured. And Santion is the one guy who's been pretty good for this team. And now all of a sudden, he can't either throw the ball over the plate, or when he does, he's backing up third. So, look, at this point, what is the manager to do? He's looking for help. All right, let's get to more important matters.
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0: All right, Thursday morning, we say good morning to our aviation expert, Jay Ratliff. A 787 is stranded at the world's most remote airport because of a maintenance issue. What's that all about?
7: Well, I've never been to Easter Island. I would love to go to Easter Island. It's got one runway. It's one of the most, in fact, I think it's considered the most remote commercial airport. But there's a Boeing 787 that was there, and it was being serviced by the ground team when one of the doors was completely sheared off the aircraft by one of the air stair trucks that came out to park at the airplane to let people on and off the aircraft. Completely ripped the door off. Well, now you've got a 787 that's grounded. There's no maintenance teams there that can take care of it. So it looks like the airline is going to be forced to charter an aircraft that's going to bring in the replacement door, the replacement, everything that you need as far as the tools, heavy jacks, all the maintenance issues that they're going to have with this. So an absolute horrible situation with this. And we'll see where it goes as far as how long it's going to be down there. And we'll have more of that one on our blog. I'll mention that here in just a minute. But, it's going to be down there for quite some time.
0: Well, I've had to take an 18-hour flight. I don't know why anybody would ever want to do it. I've done it a couple of times. and the number of 18-hour flights continues to grow.
7: Yeah, I think we're up to 8 or 9 right now around the world. And as we have aircraft that become more fuel efficient, they can go longer distances. So what we're seeing, and airlines love this because they can, again, carry more passengers, can carry them farther, and that really works out well. But as we continue to see bigger and better airplanes with more fuel efficient airplanes, what we're seeing is these airplanes continue going longer. We've got some 19, even 20-hour flights, but the number of 18-hour flights are growing considerably. And I'll tell you what, that's a fascinating topic, and I'll have more of that on our aviation blog today, which is sponsored by the Greater Cincinnati Northern Kentucky International Airport, which offers round-trip fares to Orlando for just $179. You can thank Delta and Allegiant for that, and you can find that and many more great deals at cvgairport.com/deals.
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8: It is largely seen as a symbolic gesture with the 7:30 report. I'm Rick Uccino. Breaking now, lawmakers on Capitol Hill Wednesday delivered a rebuke of the president. Four Republicans, including Ohio's Warren Davidson and Kentucky's Thomas Massey, sided with Democrats as the House voted to direct President Donald Trump to either withdraw forces or get approval from Congress to continue the war with Iran. The measure has very little chance of passing in the Senate, and the White House is already brushing it off as economic uncertainty looms over negotiations for a long-term ceasefire agreement.
9: Now you've got President Trump saying we might not see the blockade in the Strait of Hormuz end until Labor Day. You have oil executives warning that that means that oil is not going to get even close to the levels that it was moving before the war. And as that continues, that's where this pain could really start to enter kind of a next level, where you could see gas prices tick up again. You could see oil prices go even higher.
8: That is ABC's Elizabeth Schulze. Gas prices have been on the decline over the past few weeks, with the average for a gallon of regular in Ohio now sitting at $4.17, according to AAA. That is nearly 70 cents cheaper than this same time last month. Let's check the latest traffic and weather together.
4: 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Crews continue to work with several accidents, including southbound 75 above Middletown. That's backing traffic to the Franklin exit. The right lane is blocked off. There's a wreck with injuries on Queen City at Sunset. And above Hamilton, Hamilton-Richmond is blocked off due to a serious wreck at Visdom. The latest is on 48. At Kingsview, just above 71. 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
11: Another day where you need your sunglasses and sunscreen. Yep, high pressure is still helping us out, so we're starting around 59 and warming to 84 today. Ample sunshine and no humidity still. Tonight we're down to 62. Tomorrow's high again around 84. Your sky is mostly sunny, and you'll start to notice later in the afternoon that's starting to get just a little sticky outside. From your severe weather station, I'm 9 First Warning meteorologist Jennifer Ketchmark, News Radio 700 WLW.
8: Sunny skies, 56 degrees right now. The widow of a man murdered in Over the Rhine 1 year ago today has now filed a wrongful death lawsuit against the city of Cincinnati. Sarah Herringer has said that the city leaders are only interested in presenting the illusion that Cincinnati is safe. The man charged with killing Patrick Herringer had a long criminal record and was supposed to be monitored while he was out free, but Mordecai Black had apparently cut off his ankle monitor prior to breaking into the home of the Herringers last year. Cincinnati police are investigating a shooting that happened last night in Winton Hills, the victim suffering a gunshot wound to the head off Winesti Avenue, but they are expected to survive. No word on any arrests being made. The Norwood Skyline Chili location, where a waitress was murdered earlier this week, plans to reopen at 10:30 this morning. A sign on the door of the restaurant is thanking people for the outpouring of love for Allie Hill, whom the note says will be missed dearly. Her ex-boyfriend, 37-year-old Rick Wright, was ordered held without bond on murder charges during his arraignment in Hamilton County Court on Tuesday. A new international friendly has now been set ahead of the resumption of the MLS season.
12: The league, currently on a long break for the FIFA World Cup, and FC Cincinnati will host English football club Burnley FC ahead of their next MLS match on July 22nd against Vancouver Whitecaps FC. The friendly against Burnley taking place July 10th at TQL Stadium, with kickoff at 7:30 as tickets go on sale June 8th. It's the first international friendly against an English club for the Orange and Blue since their inaugural USL season in 2016, when they played host to Crystal Palace in Ipswich Stadium. Burnley coming off a rough 2025-26 English Premier League campaign, finishing 19th, and were relegated to the second-tier Championship League. I'm Sean Gallagher, News Radio 700 WLW.
8: Reds dropped their series finale to the Kansas City Royals last night at Great American Ballpark. 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
0: All right, here we go. Get you started, a little Rolling Stones to get rolling on a Thursday. Hey, did you hear this story? This is one of the most unbelievable things I think I've ever heard. A lot of golfers out there, right? You know, you'd be great on one hole, terrible on the next. Well, a fella amateur golfer playing in a U.S. Senior Open qualifying round just up the road at the Miami Valley Country Club in Dayton. His name is Mark Kinect. So he's standing on the 12th hole, hits a tee shot, sprays it off, and hits a provisional ball just in case they can't find it. As they start driving down the fairway, all of a sudden, out of nowhere, comes this pickup truck with a shattered windshield, literally driving on the golf course, furious, and is in search of whoever was responsible for cracking his windshield and the damage that it caused. So just think about that in and of itself, okay? So the guy, you know, they talk him off the edge, if you will, from literally wanting to hurt somebody. And he goes away. The guy takes a triple bogey. The next shot is a 143-yard par 3 13th hole. Kinect lets it rip, headed straight for the flagstick, one hop in the hole. So you go from a lost tee shot where you're fearing for your life with a pickup truck driving directly at you on the course. You take a triple bogey and then a hole in one in the span of two holes. Absolute insanity. 738, 700 WLW. Money,
5: 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The financial information that just might change your life. 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
20: This is the Bloomberg Money Minute. Sellers are pulling their homes off the market at near record numbers. Nationwide, 5.8% of all home listings were taken off the market in April, according to real estate firm Redfin. Delistings are on the rise largely because it's a buyer's market. Inventory is rising faster than demand, and homes are sitting longer than some sellers would like. Others say they're unable to fetch the price they want. Checking on the markets, Wall Street is starting to worry that the massive rally that we've had in technology shares may have gone too far. Futures on the tech-heavy NASDAQ are leading the losses. S&P futures are also seeing a drop. And shares of Petco falling in the early trade. CEO Joel Anderson noted the company's turnaround is not finished and described 2026 as a self-help year for the pet retailer. Petco's profit forecast came in below Wall Street estimates. However, the company says it seems some improvement in services such as grooming. Courtney Donahoe, Bloomberg Radio.
0: All right, 20 minutes before 8 o'clock. Chuck, you said things were getting busy the last time we checked in.
4: Yeah, especially in Butler and Warren counties this morning with accidents. 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Crews continue to work with a wreck with the right two lanes blocked off on southbound 75 above Middletown. That traffic is now backing up past Franklin and 123. Hamilton Richmond is shut down above Hamilton due to a serious accident at Visdom. And in Warren County, it's a wreck on southbound 48. Just above the 71 ramp at Kingsview. Crews are also working with an accident on Queen City at Sunset with injuries. 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
0: WCPO 9 First Warning Forecast presented by meteorologist Jennifer Ketchmark. Sunshine right now, sunshine all day. Up to 84, very low humidity. Tonight, clear, dry, 62 the low. Sunshine again tomorrow and up to 84. Dry tomorrow night, 66. Now, it may change on Saturday. There is a chance Saturday for an isolated shower. Shouldn't be a washout kind of a day. Temperature at 84. Sunday is the better chance for rain and a little more humidity. And it looks like the rain chances may hang around Monday and Tuesday. But right now, spectacular. Enjoy it while we have it. All right, Danny Bowie.
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0: Here he is celebrating National Cheese Day is Bill Segdenison.
6: Yes, sir. Reds update, Michael Massey with a high-breaking RBI single in the ninth, and then Nick Lofton hits a two-run homer all off of reliever Tony Santion last night. Royals knock off the Reds 5-2, Cincinnati dropping 2-3 in the series to Kansas City. Tony Santion's having his big troubles right now. He's given up 7 home runs over his last 8 1/3 innings of work. Reds now 31-30 on the year. They have the day off. They'll use it to travel to St. Louis. Well, they'll open up a series tomorrow night, the first of three over the weekend against the Cardinals. The action, of course, right here on 700 WLW. Rhett Lauder set to return to the big league Sunday as he will start against St. Louis. Frontier League action last night. Florence Yawls outgunned Windy City 13-12. High school baseball in Ohio regional final set for today has Fenwick against Roger Bacon. Harrison faces off against Anderson. It is Baden taking on Butler, and Oak Hills meets St. X. Also in Kentucky Boys Tournament action today. First round, South Oldham meets Boyd County. Tomorrow, Campbell County and Beechwood are in action. Kentucky softball first round today. Highlands against South Laurel at 10 a.m. Oldham County against South Warren tonight at 8. Also, NBA Finals, Game 1. The Knicks rally from 13 down in the third quarter to win the opener last night over the Spurs in San Antonio, 105-95. It was Jalen Brunson with 30 points in that game for New York. Game 2 tomorrow night. NHL Stanley Cup Finals, Game 2 tonight. Vegas at Carolina, the Golden Knights lead it there over the Hurricanes, 1-0. College basketball, Xavier's begun summer workouts. More tonight on the Richard Pitino Show at 6:05 right here on 700 WLW. In golf, the Memorial Tournament begins today in Dublin. Scotty Scheffler tees off in round one at 135, going for the three-peat.
22: You know, the last 2 years don't mean much when you stand on the first tee, but this is a golf course I've had some success at, and, you know, this would be a cool place to be able to accomplish something like winning, you know, the same tournament 3 years in a row, and especially with being Jack's place, and I'm looking forward to getting out there this week. The golf course is already firming up pretty good. Doesn't look like we have much rain in the forecast, so it should be another pretty challenging week here at Muirfield.
6: Soccer, the World Cup starts 1 week from today. The United States opens against Paraguay next Friday in Los Angeles. All of the World Cup action on Fox Sports 1360. 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
0: All right, 7:46, we check our news headlines, and of course for that we turn to Brian Combs. Good morning.
2: Good morning. The developers who want to build on Hyde Park Square are back with a new proposal that they are hoping will be more acceptable to the people who live in the neighborhood. You'll recall we had a bitter fight over the development last year that ended with the developers pulling plans for a new hotel, apartments, and retail on the south end of the square. This time, they're dropping the plans for the hotel. They are also lowering the height of the proposed building. There is a limit on structures in the square area of 50 feet. This one would be a little bit higher than that, but it wouldn't be as tall as the one that was originally proposed. And they say the way that the building would be constructed, the highest point of it would sit back well from the street so that it wouldn't shade the square, as had been feared. The proposal has been presented to the city of Cincinnati. Now they'll start the review process. We expect to hear from neighbors soon as to whether or not this is acceptable, but it does appear to address many of the concerns that the people in that area had. Coming up, our news 8 o'clock, a lawsuit is being filed over the murder of a man a year ago today in Over the Rhine. This is the gym owner who was killed in his home trying to protect his wife. Those details at 8 News Radio, 700 WLW.
0: Hey, many of you know who Teddy Mellencamp is. She is the daughter of John Cougar Mellencamp and grew up in Bloomington, Indiana. Her dad still lives there. He's never left there. She just posted a major milestone in her well-publicized cancer battle, and it has been brutal for her. But on Instagram, the former Real Housewives of Beverly Hills star revealed that she is currently in remission. I mean, millions of fans have been following her and her journey and her status in dealing with cancer. She was asked, "You've had a complete response to therapy. Does that mean you're in remission?" She said yes. She was diagnosed all the way back in 2022 with melanoma. And it was revealed that later, stage 4 cancer had developed in her lungs and her brain. She does say she has another year left of immunotherapy treatments to go. But she said the last 12 hours, "I have never been happier." Good for her. Thank God above. 7:49, Brenneman and Jones on baseball coming up in a couple of minutes. 700 WLW.
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0: All right, Chuck, you said things were really, especially up in what, Warren and Butler County, pretty busy up there. How are they doing now?
4: 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Southbound 75 continues to be a slow go between Franklin and Middletown due to an accident below 123 that blocks the right two lanes. Hamilton Richmond is completely blocked above Hamilton at Visdom due to a serious wreck. Then in Warren County, the accidents are southbound on 48 at Kingsview just above 71 and now northbound on 71's ramp to 48. Crews are working with an accident. 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
0: J. Jennifer Ketchmark with our WCPO 9 First Warning Forecast. Sunshine today. Already the sun is shining brightly. High of 84, low down to 62, and dry tonight. Sunny again tomorrow. High of 84. Humidity remains low. 65 tomorrow night. There is an isolated shower, a chance of one on Saturday. Better chances on Sunday, and that may roll right into Monday and Tuesday. Coming up in the 8 o'clock hour, our friends from the SPCA Cincinnati are here. Do you need? You've been looking for a shelter dog or cat? Well, you have come to the right place because we're trying to get a couple of them adopted today. And then, hey, Michelle at 8:38. Brenneman and Jones on baseball here on 700 WLW.
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27: Reds have an off day today before hitting the road where they open a series over the weekend in St. Louis. And from there, they go to San Diego to take on the Padres before coming back on the 12th against the Arizona Diamondbacks here at Great American Ballpark. Position players pitching. It's been a common subject for people that love to see such things. It is on the upswing despite Major League Baseball attempting to tighten the rules. We did not know this, but research showed that only in extra innings can a position player be used. Short of that, trailing by 8-plus runs, if you're in a game and you're down by 8-plus at any point, you can use position players, or three if you're leading by 10-plus runs, but in the ninth inning only. 2005, it happened seven times, position players. In 2025, 778 times.
28: I had no clue on that, and I'm kind of a little embarrassed, but that's why
27: I didn't know it either.
28: Well, you do a lot of research. I mean, that's why you're the man. Okay. Used to love it, right? Now I'm starting to hate it. Now I'm back to loving the position ball players. I'm flip-flopping, kind of like a Lance McAllister. I'm liking it because it's entertaining. Let's face it, if the game's 10-1, it's the ninth inning, I don't mind seeing a position player pitch. I used to like to see it, you know, when I played back in those days.
27: Well, I think if you lose attention, if you're you're a Reds fan, they're losing 10-1 in the ninth, and now, was it Jose Trevino who's done it?
28: Yeah.
27: so many times already this season. He's brought out of the bullpen to try and get three out. All of a sudden, your interest is spurred again in that game as to how he's going to fare.
28: Well, you don't know what he's going to throw. Is he going to throw a knuckleball, an Ephus ball? And all of a sudden, I just start paying attention. Johnny Parada, I don't know if you know that name.
27: I did.
28: With the A's, he came in and pitched against Ohtani. I was watching the game, again, watching too much baseball, and struck him out. It was like 50-2 game.
27: And guys are roaring in both dugouts.
28: Oh, just really enjoyed. I mean, and Ohtani was really trying and struck out.
27: Talking about position players being on the upswing is coming on to pitch, and we'll have more in a moment.
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2: In the time we have remaining, I know you never did it in the big leagues. Did you do it in college, position as a position player, pitching?
3: No, but I think I'd be excellent. I really do. You know, I had a good arm, right? As I played right field, always hit the cutoff, man. People, fundamentally sound, never short. Short, hopped him at all.
2: Line drive throw.
3: Can I be honest with you? Yeah. I would be the worst. The last time I pitched was in high school in a playoff game against West Covina in Southern California. I gave up two grand slams in one inning and hit four batters. And the umpire came up to me and goes, you hit one. And I wasn't trying to hit him intentionally. Right. That's the problem. I kept hitting guys. And I was like, oh, geez, I'm all over the place. I threw a little bit like Quisenberry from down beneath, like Tecovy. And I was just so brutal. And after the game, my mama says, what the hell was that? She was so embarrassed. So I would be a god-awful pitcher.
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11: Breaking ranks from the GOP with the 8 o'clock report of Brian Combs. Breaking down two Republican congressmen from the tri-state joining with Democrats to try and limit the president's ability now to continue the war with Iran. Warren Davidson, who represents Southwest Ohio, and Thomas Massey of Northern Kentucky, among those voting to require the president get their approval for future military action. They insist the Constitution makes it clear that Congress is the only one who can declare war.
12: Lawmakers on Capitol Hill delivering a rebuke to the president. Four Republicans siding with Democrats as the House voted to direct President Trump to either withdraw forces or get approval from Congress to continue the war. It's a largely symbolic vote with little chance of passing the Senate. The White House brushing it off, saying President Trump will continue to protect our national security using his constitutional authority as commander-in-chief.
11: That's ABC's Karen Hugh. The last poll from Fox News on the war shows 60% of the people in the U.S. oppose it. Now latest traffic, weather together.
13: 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The list of accidents continues to grow. Eastbound on the Reagan Highway, crews are now working with a wreck just after you get past Ridge. Southbound 75, they continue to work with an accident before you get to Middletown. That's backing traffic to Franklin. Hamilton-Richmond is blocked off due to a wreck. Advised them there's a wreck on Queen City at Sunset and on Morris at Princeton and Fairfield. 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
14: Now the latest forecast from the Jake Sweeney Chevrolet Weather Center. 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
11: Another nice day in the Tri-State, sunny, a little warmer with a high today of 84. It's 59 degrees right now. 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

0: is expected to survive. No arrests have been made. So far this year, number of people who have been shot in the city of Cincinnati is up 28% over the same time last year. All right, concerns about crime keeping people away from downtown and over the Rhine restaurants. Two more closings announced this week. Luvino is shutting down its OTR location after 8 years of operating in the city. And Baru closed its downtown restaurant at 5th and Race 3 years after locating in the city's Fountain District. Not just blue states on Capitol Hill yesterday during a House hearing about Medicaid fraud. Ohio's auditor says they know there are a number of home health care providers in his state trying to game the system.
1: This is not a new problem. It is something the federal government and CMS knows about. It is a problem that Ohio has known about. We've identified it on at least two or three different occasions.
0: Reports say the fraud in Ohio totals more than $1 billion. Vice President J.D. Vance is in charge of the president's anti-fraud task force, and he's coming to Ohio today to announce new enforcement actions. Reds are off today after dropping the series to the team with the fewest wins in Major League Baseball this season. The Royals, they hit the road to take on the Cardinals this weekend in St. Louis. Best golfers in the world are 100 miles to our north, playing this weekend in the Memorial Tournament in Columbus. 9 of the top 10 ranked men are competing in Jack Nicklaus's tournament this year at Muirfield Village. News is a service of Beachmont Toyota. Next update at 8:30. I'm Brian Combs, News Radio 700 WLW.
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0: Okay, well, Tom, let's start with Netflix. They are using AI to help customers cut through the noise of content overload. And this is according to one executive who acknowledges what she calls a brewing consumer frustration over how to decide what to watch. Maybe you've been there. Speaking at the Bloomberg Tech Conference, she said Netflix now integrates generative AI and natural language and processing to help figure out what a viewer is in the mood for. And she said Netflix is testing a voice user feature and other experiments that combine user preferences and history with factors like what's trending out there. That seems to be all the rage these days. What is trending? And we have one of the major banks today offering some reassurance to young adults worried that artificial intelligence will make it harder to land that first job. Bank of America says that next week, some 2,000 summer interns and another 2,000 full-time recruits from college campuses will start at the bank. And Tom, those futures are still mixed. They've looked that way all morning. Okay. S&P futures, yeah, they're down 30 points right now. NASDAQ futures down 363. The Dow futures look pretty good here. 423 points in the green. From Bloomberg, Gina Cervetti on News Radio 700 WLW.
1: All righty, 809. We started this about a month ago. 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And that is, you know, look, I sign off on every single show, every single day, talking about going to a local animal rescue and adopting a dog or a cat. And this is near and dear to my heart. We've had nothing but rescue animals in our house, and there have been a plenty. They're running around like crazy. My wife left the back door open, no doubt, and they're having quite the time of it with nobody around to keep an eye on. But it's enclosed, so don't get uptight. And microchip, by the way. But from the SPCA Cincinnati, I served on the board there very proudly for a long, long time. Not too long ago, named the president and CEO, Chris Seelbach. How are you, man?
2: I'm good. It's good to see you.
1: How
2: good
1: long morning. You have that job now?
2: I've been there about 15 months.
1: Have you really?
2: A little over a year.
1: So God, I mean, you look great, man. How much weight, if you don't mind me asking, much weight have you lost?
2: I don't know the number, but a lot of weight.
1: Yeah.
2: I don't weigh every, but I've lost, I was on city council for a long time.
1: Yeah.
2: And it ended not in the best way. And so I took some time off to figure out what I wanted to do next, how I wanted to spend my time. There's nothing that makes me more happy than animals.
1: Yep.
2: Animals are one of the few things in the world that bring people together.
1: Yep.
2: And after a career of politics, which can be very divisive, mm-hmm. I wanted to do something that really brought people together. And so that has become a very healthy, happy place for me. So you can see it in my own body and in my happiness and healthiness. And I'm just a better person.
1: I'm really happy for you.
2: Thank you.
1: I mean, you know, to totally shift gears and to change your life, you know, we'll talk about that another time, but it's incredible. And I'm with you. You know, I'm kind of curious. We have a couple of animals we're trying to get a home for. And by the way, if you want to see them, you can go to our WLW Facebook page, facebook.com/700WLW. I'll be posting them on my pictures of our dog today, Juju. We'll talk about her here in just a second, but I'll post that on my personal X account at Tom Brenneman TV. And it's on the blog page at 700WLW as well. So we'll have pictures for you here shortly. All right, we have Jilly Beans, the cat, 100% house cat, beautiful cat. She is up for adoption right now, and so we're trying to get her a home. Picture will be there.
2: Yep.
1: And then there's little Juju here. Tell us a little bit about Juju.
2: Yeah, Juju's in studio with us, and she's super cute. So she's 3 years old. She's a terrier mix, maybe a little bit of pit bull, but more terrier. And she came to us for a really unfortunate situation. She was physically abused. So she is a little bit shy, but for being physically abused, she's a great dog.
1: Yes, she is.
2: And she's happy, and she's just, I mean, she's in a shelter, so she's a little shy, but other than that, a really happy dog, 3 years old, 32 pounds, and likes other dogs, likes kids, probably pretty good with cats, and she's available for adoption starting today at noon at our Sharonville location, 11900 Conray Road.
1: You know, you think about it, and you and I were sharing some of this off the air. I mean, I've said it before. I'm not shy about saying it over and over and over again. There truly is a place in hell
2: yeah.
1: for people who abuse, neglect, animals. You're 15 months on the job. You were always active in kind of the animal welfare yep. sort of thing. But I would imagine that has to be really tough sometimes. Mm. Just the heartbreak, right? The stuff you see.
2: Yeah, I mean, but it is tough. But what makes it worth it is you see the other end of it. You see the day that this dog gets adopted yep. and they're posing with photos with this family and she's going to live her best life. So the end result, knowing that we can provide all of the medical and behavioral care and that this dog's going to end up in a happy, healthy, supportive home with a family, makes the day that she comes in cowering and scared and skinny, it makes those days worth it.
1: Sure.
2: Because we can see the transformation and how we can find amazing, great homes for animals that come to us abused and neglected.
1: You guys are 100% private donations funded.
2: Yeah.
1: The growth in SPCA Cincinnati, just even over the last 15 years, I mean, you guys have been yeah. around forever, but the last 10, 15 years, the new shelter up in Sharonville you were talking about,
2: yep.
1: The farm over mm-hmm. On the west side of Cincinnati, and now. You're embarking on yet another new shelter.
2: Yeah, so one of the things that I tried to solve when I first got there is our length of stay for dogs is over 108 days, and that's way too long that an average dog stays with us. And so we've been trying to solve that problem, and we've actually reduced length of stay by 60%. Our length of stay is about 40-something days. But another way we can do it is accessibility. You know, we're in Sharonville, amazing, great location, really nice campus, but it's not close to the heart of the city where a lot of people are working, living, and playing. So we're opening an adoption center in the heart of Over the Rhine on Main Street, bringing our adoption services to where people are living and working and playing. And we're going to, you know, get more animals adopted. So we started construction on the adoption center this week. It opens in September. And it's going to be another way that we're going to reduce our length of stay, get more families out of the shelter and into homes. So we're super excited about it.
1: So will this be a regular active shelter or just a place where you'll bring the dogs and cats down for people to see, where there'll be animals that will be, you know, housed there while they're waiting for a home?
2: Yes, there will be animals that will be living there. If an animal is not getting adopted there, they'll go back to Sharonville.
1: Sure.
2: But we will have kennels there. We will have banks of cats. They will stay overnight. They will live there mm-hmm. until they're adopted. So we're fully building out this space to make sure it fits all of our needs and the needs of the animals that will live there. So it will be a fully functioning shelter for the SPCA.
1: You know, when you're in the animal shelter business, the spring brings, there's challenges all the time, but the spring brings incredible challenges, especially when it comes to cats and kittens.
2: Yep.
1: It seems like that's the time of the year, you tell me, you've forgotten more about it than I know, but it seems like that's the time of the year where you really get flooded with a lot of little kittens.
2: Yeah, people don't realize that there's actually a cat and kitten season, that mom cats have litters of kittens at a certain time of the year. And it just started maybe in mid-May. And so we start seeing just dozens of litters of kittens that people bring to us. And if you find a litter of kittens, it is actually not the best idea to rescue them. Usually mom is around and they're fine where they are, and it's better to leave them where they are. But it often happens that they do get brought to us. And so we get dozens of litters, which means hundreds of kittens mm-hmm. that then we take care of. They go to a foster home, so we're always looking for people willing to foster until they weigh 2.2 pounds, which is when they can get spay or neutered, and then they go up for adoption. So we need people to help foster, and then we need people to adopt these kittens. And kittens go fast. Once they're up for adoption, people usually adopt them.
1: You know, one part of the SPCA Cincinnati, which we infrequently talk about, and it's nobody's fault, and we'll talk more about it as time goes by, but you know, the doctors, the nurses, the aides that mm-hmm. you have on the medical side, because as you talked about now, you know, here today with Juju may have come in a neglected, abusive situation, but there are no visible scars, let's just say, on Juju at this point.
2: Yes. A
1: sweet girl. But yep. That's not always the case when they come in. Your medical people are just off the charts.
2: It's amazing. I mean, we have two full-time vets and a whole team that supports them. We're building a brand new, our clinic right now is about 600 square feet. It's very tiny for the thousands of animals we serve. So we're breaking ground in July on a brand new 4,000 square foot medical center that will allow us to do even more advanced care. I mean, we do great advanced care now. I mean, if an animal comes with a broken leg, we fix it. So we do just incredible amount of care. So we're raising the bar for the standard of care, but we already do an incredible job meeting whatever the medical needs are, but also the emotional needs of every animal that comes into our care. So we're a fully functioning general vet practice for all of the animals in our care.
1: We're with Chris Seelbach, President and CEO of SPCA Cincinnati. I think a lot of people would be surprised. You guys have been around forever.
2: Yeah, 153 years. We're older than the Cincinnati Zoo, the oldest in Ohio, one of the oldest in the country. So we have a long legacy. SPCA Cincinnati is a beloved legacy organization in Cincinnati. We've been a no-kill shelter for over a decade, so no animal comes in our care that will be euthanized for space or any other means. The only time we ever euthanize is because it's in the best interest, because of the health of the animal. But we are a no-kill shelter. This is a new era of SPCA as well. We are trying to be the leader of progressive, forward-thinking animal welfare in this region and in the country. So not only the OTR Adoption Center and the medical center that we're building at Sharonville, we've introduced Dogs Playing for Life, which has the goal that every dog in our care gets structured playgroup every single day. Where our history is that every dog gets walked every day, but just allowing dogs to play with each other is enormously beneficial, not only to the dog, they get socialization, learn how to become a dog. But if you come and want to adopt a dog and you're just walking by a kennel where the dog is reactive and stressed, it doesn't present very well. But if you're going to see a dog in a play yard with all of its friends, you're much more likely to adopt that dog because it looks like the kind of dog you'd want to bring home. So we've introduced structured play group. We're just doing a lot of forward-thinking things that will allow us to lead what animal welfare means for the next 10 years.
1: You know, you were kind enough to allow our daughter Ella and I to come out to walk dogs. We've always liked doing that, and we did when she was in high school before she left to go off to college and now out of college. But, you know, people might not be ready yet, let's say, to adopt a dog or a cat. But whether it's coming out there, going through a little bit of training on how to walk them, now you can get out there and start to do things like that. If not, decide you're going to foster a dog or a cat, right? I mean, it doesn't have to be adopt today.
2: That's right. We have a paw pass. You can take a dog out for an afternoon, for a weekend, for a week. We work with you. If you're willing to, any animal is better off in a home than they are in a shelter. So if that means a few hours, we can do that. It's called a paw pass. If it means a weekend that you want to take a dog, if you want to just take a dog to go get a pup cup into the dog park, and a lot of times those do end up in adoptions, but sometimes they don't. And when the dog comes back, they are sad, but it's worth the time out of a shelter. Our shelter is very nice. We're proud of it. But no animal does better in a shelter than they do in a home. So we meet people where they are, and if they want to help get a dog out of a shelter, no matter how long that is, we can work with that.
1: And you still have a few for those that already have a dog. You still have the Bark in the Park thing going on with the Reds every month, right?
2: Yeah, June 23rd is our next Bark in the Park. We do it every month with Cincinnati Reds. You can bring your own dog down. There are over 500 dogs on the field in May.
1: And yeah,
2: so
1: it's
2: you
1: cool.
2: buy a special ticket. We lead the dog parade. We're there with adoptable dogs. It's one of the most fun things that I get to do. But Andrew Abbott's the starting pitcher, is our liaison from the Reds, the SPCA. He's always there. We're on Local 12 live from the field. It's just a really fun time. May was a little bit cool, but June will be fun and hopefully warm. And so June 23rd is the next Bark in the Park. You can buy tickets either from our website or from the Reds website. And it's just a great way. Some of the ticket cost comes back to the SPCA, so it's a way to support us. And just always also go down and watch a Reds game with your dog.
1: Yep.
2: Which is a lot of fun.
1: Very, very cool. If people want to follow the ongoings on social media for SPCA Cincinnati, where would they find you?
2: We're on all the social medias. SPCACincinnati.org is our website, but then Facebook, Instagram, LinkedIn, all of the social medias, we're very active. You can find everything we're doing on a day-to-day basis on all the socials.
1: Yeah, and you're Big Beautiful Bully.
2: That's right, Big Bully and Beautiful.
1: I started Big Bully and Beautiful. I'm sorry, I screwed that up.
2: Yeah, you know, I love musical theater, and so that the Hairspray, the musical, there's a song, Big Blonde and Beautiful. So I started a series called Big Bully and Beautiful. You know, we do have a lot of pit bulls in our care, and they are harder to adopt. So this is a way to highlight a pit bull every week to say, these are great dogs. And just because they may look bigger and more menacing doesn't mean that they can't be a great family dog. So we highlight a pit bull type dog every week on our social media as a great family dog that you can adopt from us.
1: Well, I tell a story all the time, and I shared it with you before we went on the air today. I mean, our daughter brought one home from an animal shelter down in Fort Worth, Texas, and my wife and I are going, we've gotten nothing but rescue dogs our whole lives. Never had a pit bull. Guilty as charged. Weren't sure what the deal was going to be. And I got to tell you, it was 1 year last week since Journey has come into our lives. And this is, I mean, I well up thinking about it. I mean, this dog is unbelievable.
2: Yeah, they're great dogs.
1: Yeah. Chris, great seeing you, man.
2: Good to see you, too.
1: And congratulations on everything. Keep up the great work. And we're trying to get adopted today. Jilly Beans, picture of Jilly Beans, will be on the WLW Facebook account. It's on 700WLW. Just click the face when you see my ugly mug up there. But then the very beautiful mugs of Jilly Beans and Juju. We got to get them a home today. Yep. Nice seeing you, man. See you in a couple weeks.
2: Thanks.
1: All right, Chuck, what's the very latest out there, my friend, on the roadways?
3: Still struggling in quite a few spots due to accidents this morning. 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The latest is a wreck that has eastbound Reagan shut down between Ridge and Plainfield. That traffic now backing up close to Reading Road. Hamilton-Richmond is shut down outside of Hamilton due to an accident at Visdom. They're cleaning up on Queen City at Sunset and Morris at Princeton in Fairfield. 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
20: The president had said a permanent ceasefire agreement would be in place within a week. With the 8:30 report, I'm Rick Uccino. Breaking now, the war in Iran had another flare-up this week, and the head of a multinational group that tracks economic progress across the globe says the outlook in the United States has weakened significantly since the start of this military conflict, with its effects likely to be felt for some time. President Trump has said that gas prices will plummet as soon as the war is over, but experts are increasingly warning that that may not be the case. days.
0: As this is dragged into 3 months, a lot of the world's stockpile of oil, basically those reserves for a situation like this, are starting to run low. And we are starting to hear increasingly dire warnings from top oil executives from companies like Exxon and Chevron about how, if this continues for another 3-4 weeks, if we go through the month of June without any movement through the strait, we could essentially start depleting the oil inventories across the world.
20: ABC's Elizabeth Schulze. Despite the Strait of Hormuz still being blocked off, gas prices have been on the decline for the past few weeks now. Average price for a gallon of regular in Ohio, according to AAA, has dropped down to $4.17. That is nearly 70 cents cheaper than the same time last month. Let's check the latest traffic and weather together.
5: 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The Reagan Highway eastbound shut down between Ridge and Plainfield due to an accident. I'm just hearing dispatches for a new accident on northbound 275 before you get to Ward's Corner. That's going to add to some heavy traffic coming out of Milford at 28. Hamilton Richmond is blocked off due to an early morning accident at Visdom and cleaning up on Morris at Princeton and Fairfield. Chuck Ingram, News Radio 700 WLW.
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21: Another day where you need your sunglasses and sunscreen. Yep, high pressure is still helping us out, so we're starting around 59 and warming to 84 today. Ample sunshine and no humidity still. Tonight we're down to 62. Tomorrow's high again around 84. Your sky is mostly sunny and you'll start to notice later in the afternoon that's starting to get just a little sticky outside. From your severe weather station, I'm 9 First Warning meteorologist Jennifer Ketchmark. 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
20: Sunny skies, 62 degrees right now. News the service of the tree health surgeon. Developers in Hyde Park went back to the drawing board after previous plans for Hyde Park Square were firmly rejected by the community.
22: After facing pushback from residents over a massive proposed redevelopment, PLK Communities has unveiled a revised plan for the south side of Hyde Park Square. Developers have scrapped a planned hotel to reduce the building's peak height to 75 feet. The $150 million mixed-use project will now feature 161 residential units, more than 21,000 square feet of retail space, and an extra garage entrance to ease traffic congestion. I'm Travis Laird, News Radio 700 WLW.
20: Cincinnati police are looking into a shooting that happened last night in Winton Hills. Victim suffering a gunshot wound to the head on Winesti Avenue. They are expected to make a recovery. No word yet on any suspects. A man from Batavia, meantime, has now learned his fate after bilking investors out of hundreds of thousands of dollars.
23: Cody Wynn, also known as Cody Clay, avoiding prison time after pleading guilty last month to 15 counts of grand theft after initially facing more than 100 counts. Wednesday sentenced to 5 years probation while also ordered to pay $5,000 a month for 60 months to repay victims $400,000, which is just over 40% of their total losses. Wynn ran an LLC that advertised Amazon automation services using social media to get clients, promising he'd be the middleman that would connect them with another company that sets up and runs Amazon stores. But Wynn instead took their investments and spent the money on himself. I'm Sean Gallagher, News Radio 700 WLW.
20: Reds dropped their series finale to the Kansas City Royals last night at Great American Ballpark 5-2. They have the day off today before opening up a three-game set in St. Louis on Friday night. Our next update at 9 o'clock, I'm Rick Uccino, News Radio 700 WLW.
19: Occasionally, our talent can be wrong. 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Guaranteed human.
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4: Good morning. Trade groups say memory chip stockpiles are being strained by AI data centers, and they're urging the U.S. to boost memory chip supplies. Nine organizations from various industries sent a letter to U.S. officials saying a global shortage poses a growing risk to industries and is likely to raise consumer prices in the near term. Shares of the cybersecurity company CrowdStrike were falling ahead of the opening bell after the company projected second quarter revenue that failed to impress investors. They'd bid up the stock in recent months amid concerns about the threat posed by hackers armed with powerful AI tools. Stocks fell across the board on Wall Street yesterday. Broadcom's latest results are denting the mood this morning. The Dow yesterday was down more than 600 points. And U.S. tech companies in May announced the most job cuts in almost 2 years as they ramped up spending on artificial intelligence. This is according to Challenger Gray and Christmas, an outplacement firm. From Bloomberg, Gina Cervetti on News Radio 700 WLW.
5: All righty, 8:38 on the morning show, 700 WLW, with you for about another 22 minutes here today. And we do it each and every Thursday. We get together with Michelle Jones. You follow her on Instagram at Hey Michelle, that's with two L's, M-I-C-H-E-L-L-E, the number one, at Hey Michelle on Instagram, on Facebook at just Hey Michelle. Hey Michelle.
6: Hi, Tom. How are you?
5: I'm all right. You know, we just had Juju in here from the SPCA Cincinnati, and I know that you had a tough week last week. You lost your dog 14 years young.
6: So I took him to the vet, and I had no idea it was going to be my last trip to the vet. Mm. So it's been a rough week, yes.
5: I'm very, very sorry. That is that's tough. They're family, and there's no doubt about it. And so we're thinking about you.
6: Thank you very much.
5: You're welcome. All right. We're going to make some memories this weekend. For those of you that have not joined us here on Thursdays, Michelle comes on every Thursday of this time. And we try to break things into, you know, three different categories, but they can often intersect at times. If you have the kids, you're looking for something to do. Maybe it's a date night. Maybe you're looking for something else to do. And maybe you're just going out with some friends, single, married, whatever it might be. You're looking for something happening. Let's start with the kiddos this weekend. What are we up to, Michelle?
6: Okay, we have Doodle Pop Children's Theater. So this is at Emory Theater in OTR. And this is fun, mischievous duo on the sea adventure. And this is, actually, they have some day performances, which is great for kids that are out of school and the parents are trying to find something fun to do. So they have one today at 11 and at 2, Friday 4 and 7, and Saturday and Sunday 2 to 5. There is the Red Legs Run. This is always a fun one.
5: Yep.
6: They have a 10K, 5K, 1 mile, and the kids fun run. And this starts at 8 a.m. Saturday right outside of Great American. That will be super fun. I think they have all the mascots there and everything.
5: Mm-hmm.
6: There's a Puppets for Lunch. This looks cute. This is you pack a picnic, and it's a fun day filled with puppetry and creativity. And they're doing it behind the Springfield Township Arts Center in the lawn there, and that is Friday, noon to 2. So another day activity for the
5: kids.
6: The Tri-State Warbirds Museum is doing their fun day where they open the cockpit day is what they call it. The kids can sit in there, do hands-on encounters with the planes. Such a fun photo op for the family. This is Saturday, 11 to 12:30. That's out in Batavia.
5: Yeah, and by the way, I don't mean to jump in on you, but when you talked about a daytime activity and the Puppets for Lunch tomorrow over at the Springfield Township Arts Center from noon to 2, everybody knows this. But, you know, look, there are a lot of people looking now with the kids out for summer for stuff to do. So when she tells you about some stuff, listen. Take a break maybe from a day at the pool and do some of these other things. And then lastly, for family night, the Cincinnati Slingers are in town.
6: Yes, they are playing the Utah Great Eights Saturday, 6:30 at Heritage Bank.
5: Okay. All right, now we're talking date night.
6: Mm-hmm.
5: And we know those can go great, and they can go south almost in a blink of an eye.
6: That is very true. But I have so many food. I have a lot of food options for you here.
5: Good,
6: there seems to be a lot of food fests. So instead of going dinner night out, you go to these. This would be great. So starting with the Mediterranean Food Fest, this is a delicious day of homemade food, music. They even have a hookah area, belly dancers, and then games for the kids. So this is Friday, 6 to 10, Saturday, noon to 10, Sunday, 1 to 9 at St. James in Loveland.
5: I mean, Mediterranean food and belly dancers.
6: So good.
5: That's all you need to know.
6: Right?
5: End of story.
6: Okay, so then there's the Flavors of India Fest. This is a rich culture of Indian traditions, culture and food, music vendors, and fun. This is Sunday, 11 to 4, out of the VOA, the Voice of America Park out there. That's a good deal. All right, so we have the Taste of Lebanon, another taste. We're all going all over the country. Get that passport stamped. There'll be the Arabic coffee, sweets, traditional dancing, and more. This is Sunday, noon to 7 at St. Anthony's in Walnut Hills.
5: Okay.
6: That's a big one. That's been going on for a long time.
5: Yep.
6: We have the Millcroft Gallery. This is in Milford.
5: Yep.
6: And they're doing art in action. And there's some of the best local artists there gathering together Friday, 6 to 8. But 40% of all the profits go to local charities.
5: And by the way, if you're thinking about doing that one, because I live right around the corner from there, and what they've done in Old Milford is just incredible, including that Millcroft Gallery. So if you go over there from, you know, Friday, 6 to 7, I know it goes 6 to 8, but there are a lot of options, both dining and having a cold beer or whatever, glass of wine, cocktail, and you never have to get in your car. So it's a good setup.
6: Exactly. Yes. Perfect. Cute little area. I love it over there. Tonight, there's Salsa on the Square, 7 o'clock. There's an adult night at Newport Aquarium. It's going to be 80s icons and 90s classics. Silent disco, food stations, all kinds of fun stuff. That's Friday, 7:30 to 11.
5: Wow.
6: That's a ticketed event.
5: 80s icons and 90s classics.
6: Yes.
5: That's right up our alley.
6: 100%. Sounds fun. I love it. There's also the Lebanon Festival of Arts, and this is live performances and arts demonstrations Saturday, 10 to 5, downtown Lebanon, which is also a cute area.
5: Yeah, it is. I was telling a story. I was up there a couple days ago driving through Lebanon. Been a long time since I've been up that way. I knew about all the growth up there. But, you know, it's one thing to have growth. It's another thing to do it right from a zoning standpoint. And they just, you know, with their growth, they seem like they're doing a nice job, because you can ruin, case in point, Beachmont Avenue, where I grew up, by not having proper zoning. And all of a sudden, you know, it's like Beachmont, Coleraine Avenue. It's just, it's ugly. And, it is, they're doing a good job up there in Lebanon. Okay. You're going out with some friends. You don't have to be single. You can be married and be going out with some of your buddies. There's lots to pick from going on this weekend.
6: Yes, starting with the West Side Market. This one is huge. It's so much fun. Saturday, 10 to 3, that's on Harrison Avenue. They have DJ and tons of vendors. Very fun. And then it's Pride Month, so Pride in Northern Kentucky. The parade is Sunday at noon. There's also a festival, noon to 5. They have a full stage lineup and over 100 vendors in Main Strauss. And then the after party is 5 o'clock at Hotel Covington in their courtyard. And that would be awesome. There is comedy going on. Okay, I don't know what this is, but it was getting a lot of buzz. So the Comedy Bang Bang All-Star perform improvised version of their award-winning podcast. So if you know what this is, and I guess it's hilarious, it is Friday, 8 o'clock at the Taft.
5: I'll bet you that is fantastic. I'm like you. I know nothing about it. But anytime you have very talented people, funny people, and doing an improvised version of anything, it's probably pretty good. I used to go to a lot of that stuff in Chicago many moons ago. So that's worth checking out. Friday night, 8 o'clock, Taft Theater.
6: Yes. I mean, I agree. I think comedy can be so great. So fun. There's music at the Esplanade. That's the park down at Smale Park. Live music every Saturday, 5 to 7, down there at Smale. You know, we have so much free music around town. It's unbelievable in the summertime. You cannot say there's nothing to do. I'll tell you that. They're doing a Newport Garden Walk. I think this is cute.
5: Yeah.
6: It's private homes. So we'll welcome visitors to see their gardens, and there'll be vendor market, flower arranging class, and this is Saturday and Sunday, 10 to 4 on East Row in Newport.
5: People love that stuff.
6: Love.
5: They really do. And, you know, you don't have to be, you know, some people think, oh, my God, a garden show. They just had one of those 7 or 8 houses in our neighborhood a couple days ago. And I mean, you know, guys my age, you know, you're thinking, all right, I'm getting dragged to this by my wife. And the next thing you know, you show up and you're like, wow. What a really cool thing, and maybe some things I could do for my house or with my house or my yard or whatever.
6: Exactly. So fun. All right. So moving on to the International Craft Beer Fest. So you can sample hundreds of beers. There are 2 sessions for this. This is at Jungle Gyms in Fairfield on Saturday. They have a 1-4 session and a 6:30 to 10 session.
5: Mm-hmm.
6: Okay. Margarita Passport. Yep. I'm doing this. We did this Tuesday night. A few friends, we went out and kicked this off. So you get a passport at any 4EG bar. So they're doing a kickoff at Beeline, which is over in Newport and Levy there. And the passports are $10. But then the margaritas all summer long are, you get one at each bar for $6. And those are normally $12-14.
5: Mm-hmm.
6: And they're different at every bar. And then if you fill up your passport, get a stamp, you turn it in at the end of the summer, you go in a bunch of prizes. It's the margaritas we had the other night was super good. It's
5: fun. I was reading about that program. That's a creative idea, and a margarita is a perfect summer cocktail. And so, what it costs you $10, you said, right, to buy the passport, and then you get it for $6 rest of the summer.
6: Yeah.
5: That's a heck of a deal.
6: Yeah, it's perfect. It's great. And then there's Pride in Mount Adams. They're doing a parade and a street fair, music and vendors Saturday 1-4.
5: Okay. Thank you for all of that. Now let's find out what Hey Michelle is up to this weekend.
6: I have a lot of birthdays this weekend. My son's birthday, Colin's birthday is today. Happy birthday. Friend's birthday on Saturday, but I'll probably hit up some of the music tonight for sure down at South on the Square.
5: Mm-hmm.
6: And then some of the shopping. West Side Market probably. Love that. Yeah.
5: Okay. All right. And out of curiosity, when you talk about the music on the square, is it the music style, the music type, I'm drawing a blank on the word, but is it different every single week?
6: So every night has kind of a different genre. So Thursday is always salsa on the square, but then down at Moorline or now Cincinnati Lager House, they have bands every Thursday night. So you can hop back and forth. Tonight's Michelle Robinson. She's a really great band and she's down there. So there is just, and they're doing music, you know, like I said, down at Smale on Fridays. They have it down here by Pickleball every weekend. And then Elm Street's having it, and Washington Park. So if you look up those parks, you will never have a night with nothing to do. And it's all free. So it's fantastic. It is really fun.
5: Yeah, that really is. Yeah. Okay, and what's the latest on the podcast?
6: I have a lineup of people. I'm waiting for you to, you know, be available, but it's still going. And we roll out the next one, I think today, the second one, and then it should be every week from here on out.
5: Okay. We can't wait to check it out. And I'm happy to come on anytime you want. I've told you that before already.
6: All right. We're going to have you on soon.
5: I'm sure you can get some heavyweights well ahead of me, and you can get to me down the road.
6: No.
5: But we'll see how that
6: goes.
5: All right. Hey, I hope you have a great weekend, and I'll look forward to catching up with you again next Thursday.
6: Absolutely. Thank you so much.
5: Hey Michelle, you can follow her at Hey Michelle, the number 1. And again, that's with 2 L's. Hey, H-E-Y, Michelle, M-I-C-H-E-L-L-E, 1 on Instagram. And just Hey Michelle on Facebook. You know, speaking of Facebook, and I know we're going to get to Chuck here in just a second. I've never been on Facebook. For years and years and years and years, I was never on social media. Back when I was still broadcasting the Reds games, the place was full of hate. It doesn't matter how well you did. You were going to hear about it, and you would certainly hear about it if you didn't do well. And it's a bunch of people by and large who, you know, they're just looking for anybody and everybody to criticize. But then once I was kind of in search of a job, I had to put myself out there a little bit. And I'm still not really comfortable with that world. But like today, I'll post a picture of Juju today and hopefully get Juju a home. And if I could have any hand whatsoever in doing something like that, then I am absolutely thrilled to death. Have never been on Facebook. And now all of a sudden, I'm finding myself jumping on there and looking at some stuff I've never looked at in my life. We're talking about dogs. So I've been following these few people about making your dog's food yourself. So I've been doing that. And our vet yesterday asked my wife, when my wife told the vet that I was making our dog's food now, right? Chicken, sweet potatoes, all these things that I've come to find that dogs love. You know what the vet says? Is he going through a midlife crisis? Chuck Ingram, could you explain that to me? What, I mean, there are midlife crises out there, right? And then there are midlife crises.
0: Yeah.
5: I mean, is if all of a sudden I want to make my dog some, you know, I mean, all I got to do is stick them in the oven, sweet potatoes for 45 minutes, and we're good.
0: Huh. What does your wife get to eat?
5: That's on her.
0: That you're going through a sweet potato, you're going through a midlife crisis.
5: You're right. I'm kidding.
0: I'm no doctor.
5: I know. Maybe I am spiraling out of control. I have no idea. In fact, daily, almost hourly, when I'm here from 5 to 9. Okay, what is the very latest out on the roadway?
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0: services.
5: Like you're going through a midlife crisis
0: now. I just went through it and back. Yeah, I've been all shook up since you talked about the belly dancing.
5: I hear you, you and me both.
0: Yeah, thank mine hasn't stopped. 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Eastbound on the Reagan Highway, that's shut down between Ridge and Plainfield due to an accident. The traffic is backing up to Reading Road. I also have Hamilton Richmond blocked off. Advised them outside of Hamilton due to a serious wreck. Northbound 275. Crews are working with an accident near Ward's Corner. Left lane's blocked there. That's backing traffic into Milford. Chuck Ingram, News Radio 700 WLW.
5: 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Beautiful day today. Sunshine up to 84. Clear, dry, 62 our low tonight. Sunny 84 again tomorrow. There's a chance Saturday we could get an isolated shower. Certainly a better chance of rain on Sunday, and that could hang around through Monday and Tuesday. Our temperatures over the weekends, highs in the low 80s, lows in the mid 60s. Had our friends from SPCA Cincinnati in earlier today. If you got time, you're thinking about, you know, I'd like to go check them out. I can promise you there's a dog or a cat waiting to get out of that shelter and all the noise and come to your house and just go shh and live the way they would want to live. Go check them out. 855, home of the Reds, 700 WLW, Cincinnati.
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5: Filing suit over her husband's murder. With a 9 o'clock report, I'm Brian Combs. Breaking now.
28: You can kill yourself with asking why. Why this? Why us? Why now? Why him? And I don't have those answers, but I know that he made sure that I was still here.
5: Her husband died protecting her from an intruder who came into their Over the Rhine home a year ago today. Patrick Herringer was murdered. Now his widow is suing the city of Cincinnati over it. The suit alleges the city's failed to address crime issues in the neighborhood and across the city. And she says that led to his death.
28: My mission now is to get Cincinnati to a place where their residents are safe, because they're not. And that is an illusion that I was living under. And of course, when the veil's very thin and when it doesn't affect you, it's pretty easy to fall for optics or to take things at face value.
5: Herringer on the Bill Cunningham Show after her husband's murder. She has since moved out of Over the Rhine. Suit alleges that city leaders are more interested in making it appear Cincinnati is safe instead of actually dealing with criminal behavior. So far this year in that Over the Rhine neighborhood, violent crimes up 27%. Legal expert Stephen Gooden joins Scott Sloan to talk about the lawsuit coming right up here on 700 WLW.
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1: 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Eastbound Reagan Highway remains blocked due to an accident between Ridge and Plainfield. That traffic backs up to Reading Road. Northbound 275 is heavy out of Milford to an accident before you get to Ward's Corner. They're on the left-hand side, and Hamilton-Richmond's blocked.

0: hope is going to be more acceptable to the community. Hotel's no longer part of the proposal there. The height of the building has been lowered by a floor. The developer says these changes address the concerns that have been raised by a neighborhood group. They plan to turn it into a new entertainment mecca on the east end of downtown. Western and Southern closing on its purchase of the Masonic Center on Fifth Street and the Taft Theater, which is attached to it. Business Courier says it's a $10 million deal. Headed to Sawyer Point on vacation, a friendly reminder from some park goers that this is mayfly season on Lake Erie. If you plan to ride any of the roller coasters there, don't sit in the front row. Tyler Fellinger says he and his daughter made that mistake, flew through a swarm of flies at 120 miles an hour.
1: I looked over and she had it all over her, but she was cracking up at me because it was just, my face was just, it looked like a fly swatter.
0: Mayfly season hits its peak around mid-June. News is a service of Tree Health Surgeon. Next update, 9:30. 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
1: All right, here we go. Scott Sloan Show back on the big one, 700 WLW, and tragedy. It's all over the place. Of course, we had the murder of that young lady at Skyline the other day, and the community's rallying around her family. Well, in this case, her two orphan children, which is horrible. And then today, exactly 1 year ago, Patrick Herringer was stabbed to death in his home by Mordecai Black. Today, his widow is suing the city of Cincinnati after he was stabbed to death, protecting her. And we all know the story now. And this just set forth an examination of our legal system, not just in America, not just in Ohio, but elsewhere, but particularly Hamilton County, where we have people who should have never been out of jail to commit these atrocities. And I think it, to some degree, plays with what happened in Norwood and certainly plays what happened a year ago. And we have a steady drumbeat of these things. So today, his widow is suing the city. Saying the man accused of it should have never been on the streets. And joining the show this morning is Steve Gooden, of course, longtime Cincinnati attorney, former council member and candidate as well, and lives in the city and has great perspective on all these things. Steve, welcome back. How are you?
2: Good morning. Good, Todd. Thanks.
1: Do you see a connection between the Patrick Herringer murder a year ago today versus what just happened with the murder of that young lady, the waitress, by her much older boyfriend who had all sorts of reasons as to why he should have been behind bars for stalking and menacing and all the other things that led to her death just earlier this week? I see a connection between those two, legally speaking. I understand, as a lawyer, too, as someone on the bench, I think it's tough because you're not going to get them all right. I understand that. But, boy, it sure seems like with Patrick Herringer and then everything after that, that we're just letting people roam free and become feral when they're a danger to society. You could see this coming, whether it's the death of this young lady or the death of Patrick Herringer.
2: Well, you're right, Scott. I mean, look, there's very different players in the Norwood case versus the Patrick Herringer case. There's a definite difference, I think, in terms of who missed the issues. But it's the same thing. It's the same system's failure. It's the same thing that we're hearing over and over and over again. People that we know are dangerous, people who are frequent flyers in the criminal justice system, people who show clear indications that they're willing to hurt other people, and they just keep getting out and they're not being watched. Well, I think the through line between the two cases was that the guy in Norwood was on probation to a local judge. Yep. It violated his probation and no one did anything about it. Mordecai Black was actually on parole, had served a lengthy prison sentence because he attacked and robbed and beat someone severely during the All-Star game, actually 2015, had just gotten out of prison for serving his max, but cut off his ankle monitor that the parole people were making him wear, apparently interacted with police officers multiple times post having the ankle monitor cut off, or at least that's what the lawsuit alleges, and still was out on the streets and then broke into this house with the knife. And of course, we have to still say allegedly because he's not been convicted yet, but there are videos and surveillance cameras and eyewitness accounts that I don't think there's any serious question that he didn't commit this crime. But in both cases, you had people on some sort of what they call post-release control who just totally ignored the rules and were on the loose and no one was doing a damn thing about it. And now we have two people who are dead.
1: Yeah. In the case of Allie Hill, she's 27-year-old single mom of two, is taking care of not only her kids, but her ill father as well. And just trying to hold it together as a server at Skyline when the much older boyfriend comes in, or ex-boyfriend, I guess it should be, comes in and stabs her in front of an entire room full of people. Of course, had that been a gun, it'd be an entirely different narrative about, the politics would cloud this horrific tragedy. tragedy. But, you know, in this case, here's an individual that was wanted by police for violating the terms of probation, pleaded guilty this spring to assaulting a police officer. And it was Judge Silverstein that ordered Wright to check in with a probation officer. He failed to do so. And there's no remediation for that. When you cut off an ankle monitor, when you don't show into your probation office, yeah, there's a warrant out for you. But in some of these cases, the guy's out there for more than a year with an active warrant on him. You know where he lives. You know the neighborhood where he hangs out. It's because, I don't know, we don't have enough people to be able to go and gather them and bring them back to justice. But this is at the expense of the living, unfortunately.
2: No, you're absolutely right. And God, I hope this Skyline thing particularly should hit home for all the judges, because anyone who's been involved in politics knows that particular Skyline. It's the one that is the closest to the Board of Elections. And those, I can't tell you how many times that people, particularly during the early vote period, candidates and their campaign managers go to that Skyline. I've eaten at that Skyline many times during election season. That young woman may have served some of these judges, during election season. So I hope it's particularly impactful there. But, I mean, you're right. And that's one of the reasons this Herringer lawsuit, I think, is so interesting, because her legal team is really trying to open up through the discovery process the specifics of just how this didn't work. And it looks to me from the lawsuit, you've got two parts of it.
1: Okay.
2: One, which is a stressed out police department, who doesn't have enough people to do these things. And secondarily, office holders who were clearly instructing them to let some of this stuff go because they don't want crime stats that look bad. And that's the part that I think is going to get a lot of attention going forward.
1: Interesting. So those are the core legal claims here. Who's being named as defendants? The city? Is it Cincinnati Police? Who else?
2: Cincinnati Police, there are actually individual police officers whose names I don't have yet, but who are being named, people who allegedly had contact with Mordecai Black post having the ankle monitor cut off. And my understanding is they've also named the mayor and the city manager as well, under this theory that they've sort of, in one way or another, directed people to underreport crime or to report crime in such a way or to change their interactions with potential criminal defendants in such a way so that they don't have to be reported and crime doesn't look so bad downtown and over the Rhine.
1: So the city and CPD know, these officers knew, that Black had caught his ankle monitor and had a warrant, active warrant out for his arrest. Does that establish the legal threshold for government liability?
2: It's going to be very hard for them to prove that. I mean, this is a unique situation with Black somewhat, in that he was actually on parole to a state agency, the Ohio Department of Rehabilitation and Corrections. He'd actually been upstate. They're the ones who ordered the ankle monitor. Everyone's pointing fingers, basically, and have been for the past year. And might I note, this occurred 1 year ago today. Today was the day 1 year ago when Patrick was killed in his home, which was just a heinous crime. But they've been pointing fingers between the state and the local folks, saying, look, you should have gotten an indication here, at the Cincinnati Police Department that the ankle monitor had been cut. But somehow or another, there was a total systems failure and nobody notified each other. Everyone's saying that they did notify the other agencies. So that's one of the reasons also there's a piece of legislation that's coming out of this that Cindy Abrams, the state rep over on the west side, is pushing, called the Patrick Herringer Act, which would basically say we're going to use one service provider and have a one-stop shop for these sorts of things. But yeah, nobody really knows yet, and it is a very difficult thing to sue a city for failing to protect, and other people have tried. It's a high threshold. But I just hope it gets past the initial pleadings phase so that they can start to depose people like the former police chief, like the police officers, like the mayor and city manager, to find out if really these officers had in fact been directed to stand down on some of these interactions, just so that they could say with a straight face that the stats aren't as bad as they are. I mean, they basically argues that the city has been on the political side,
1: yes,
2: cooking the books on crime stats.
1: Mm. It's interesting. Yeah, Todd McMurtry. Todd is the representing Sarah Herringer, the widow, and he talked about under-policing as the basis. And he's finding this is a civil rights violation, and that is an interesting battle, because you mentioned about immunity from cities and townships and municipalities. You can't, or a government of the people, for the people, by the people, and therefore you can't sue yourself. So you have sovereign immunity as a function in there as well. But according to the law, the immunity is waived when the employee, or in this case, the state's act or omission, is, quote, with malicious purpose and bad faith, or in a wanton or reckless manner. So that's kind of a broad legal term there. Right. This is bad faith, or it's malicious, or it's reckless. Sovereign immunity doesn't shield municipalities from federal civil rights claims, and that's why they're going this route here. So you're going to try to make the case that the city has a policy or custom of under-policing that caused Patrick Herringer and also Allie Hill's death, possibly. And now you've got not just one case, you've got several cases here, almost like a class, if you could call it that. You don't need to prove one bad officer. You need to show a pattern that the city sanctioned. That's the angle, right?
2: Yeah, I think that's exactly right. I mean, look, I

0: Yeah, my quick opinion, based on a quick review of this, is I think the claims against the individual officers aren't going to be that strong. But if they can truly show that there were political actors at the city who were directing these kinds of interactions as a policy, this kind of no arrest policy, look the other way, we're worried about the statistics. If they can show that, then they're going to have a claim that will survive, the early pleading stages, that may survive summary judgment, and something that will allow them crucially to take depositions and put people under oath and try to break down what's been happening here. Those of us who have been involved in law enforcement throughout our career and who have worked at City Hall have long suspected that that's what's going on. The lived experience of people who work and live downtown versus what these statistics show have not added up for years. There have been, it's one of these things where you hear about it, you catch little, comments here and there. There are things particularly around when they fired DG, in some of the reports, you catch little glimpses of policies that seem to be driving this way. So if they can actually prove that the city's telling police officers not to arrest, to stand down, that they're worried about the optics of crime stats, and they're directing these interactions a certain way, they're going to have a claim. Going after the individual police officers, I think that's a tall order, and I don't think that's really going to happen here. They do have a form of qualified immunity that there's a higher standard than others. But you really, to make a civil rights suit work against the city, you have to show that they made an intentional policy decision. And if they can find that, then more power to them. And that's something that I think could be explosive and will blow the lid off City Hall. And it's something that, in my personal opinion, has clearly been going on for some years, particularly with this administration. And it would be a powerful thing if that were to come to light.
1: Steve Gooden, CPD reportedly had a number of encounters with Black before the murder. They didn't act. They didn't pick him up. Does that show a pattern of inaction, indifference, and does that strengthen the civil case?
0: It does strengthen the civil case, but I think, again, the key part of it's going to be whether or not they were ordered to do so, whether it was a policy and custom. I mean, there's two parts of this. There is the intentional under policing that they allege in the lawsuit, and also they can add, there are staffing issues, and we know from Ken Kober from the FOP, who's been talking about this forever, that there have been staffing issues left and right. We know that the really there are some nights when there are as few as 100 police officers for the whole city on patrol. And we know the night that this happened, and it's in the public record now, that there were only two officers available to respond to calls in all of Over the Rhine, including Northern Over the Rhine up by Findlay Market where this happened. And that's just not enough, given the population that's down there right now, by any standard, even by the federal standard, the collaborative standard, anything. Two police officers for a geographical area that is that densely populated, and which we know is a crime hotspot, that's insane. And so, you have one officer that responded to this horrible scene.
1: But I think that there is definitely some deniability here on part of the administration saying, we want gentler and friendlier, but we weren't the ones who created specifically the 150 cop shortage. That's something that previous councils and mayors have done. And so it just happened to end on our watch, and the music stopped and the chair was missing on our watch. But this goes back several years here to get to the point of attrition where you only got 100 cops on the job for the whole city. That's not the fault of the mayor or the city manager, maybe in part, but it's in part of a government as a whole, because that's what the taxpayers want. That seems like the defense for the city.
0: Well, that is going to be their defense. Their defense is going to be, and frankly, they're going to have a pretty strong defense. Yeah. I mean, these kinds of things are very, very difficult to prove, and I don't want to give the sense that it's just going to be a walk in the park for Sarah and her lawyers. It's going to be a tough thing. They're basically going to plead politics. I mean, I know when I was on council, we would set money aside for police recruit classes and have trouble filling those police recruit classes because, it's hard to get young people, particularly these days, to commit to a career in law enforcement. It is a difficult thing. It is culturally looked down upon by a lot of people who are younger. I mean, I got a 23-year-old daughter who told me she would never ever considered going into law enforcement. You know, there's a lot of law enforcement in our family, but she just said, a lot of my friends wouldn't talk to me anymore if I became a cop. I mean, that's just how it is among young people, and that's not just Cincinnati; that is nationwide. Yeah. Particularly in our urban areas, it's really, really hard to get people to come in, even when you have the money and resources allocated to bring them in. So yes, they're going to cite all of those things, and they're going to argue all those things. But I think the one piece, though, is if they really were telling people not, or officers not to arrest under certain circumstances, not to report them. And if there's any record at all, whether it be verbal communications or other things about them telling these officers to stand down in these situations because of the optics involved, that's going to be their lawsuit, and that's going to be their way to get through some of this immunity. But short of that, it's going to be really hard.
1: Attorney Steve Good on the show. We're talking about today the one-year anniversary of the murder of Patrick Herringer's wife, Sarah. Has filed a lawsuit yesterday. So with the, on the one-year anniversary, going after the city for civil rights violations because they knew that Mordecai Black was a danger. They had an opportunity to stop him. They had multiple encounters, and yet they let him roam the streets, ending in his murder in their own home. And we've seen a litany of these type of cases where someone who should have been behind bars was not. And a year ago was Pat Herringer, and yesterday, of course, it was 27-year-old Allie Hill. Her stalker, ex-boyfriend, murdered her in front of everybody at Skyline in Norwood. And it's the same story over and over again. Should a person that dangerous be out on the streets, left to their own devices, look what winds up happening. And there's countless people in between Allie Hill and Patrick Herringer that have lost their lives as a result of this, or at least had their lives changed immeasurably by someone who should have been locked up. In that regard, the city's position, it's called No Special Duty. Talk about that legal standard, that threshold, that the city had no legal special duty to protect Pat Herringer specifically. How does that work?
0: Right. Well, that's exactly what they're going to argue. The city's lawyers will, in all likelihood, argue as their primary defense. I mean, in a civil rights lawsuit, typically what you have to do, you have to identify a specific civil right that was violated and show that the city or municipality or whatever intentionally violated it or was just totally indifferent to that right. So here, you know, they're basically arguing in the lawsuit that Patrick Herringer had a constitutional right to life, liberty, and pursuit of happiness. They're going to try to argue, the city will try to argue in response that that's not specific enough, that we all generally have that. There needs to be some special duty owed, like, if someone is in custody, you know, suddenly the city, you know, the police officers have a specialized duty to protect that person. You know, if they're in the jail, if they're in a police car, if they're on the roadway, something of that nature. So I think that is something that they're going to struggle with at the outset, is just this idea of a general duty to protect an individual citizen. That's where they're going to go with it. They're going to be fighting about this for a year or two, I think, before there's any testimony taken, any depositions taken, if there are. I mean, they're going to argue this, the legal concept of it. So they're going to argue, yes, that Patrick Herringer's, you know, life, liberty, and pursuit of happiness is not a specific enough right to be litigated here. That's really what they're talking about with no special duty.
1: Yeah, it sounds like it's going to come down to the civil rights, but no special duty defense versus, well, wait a minute, you had interactions with Mordecai Black, you knew he was wanted, and you didn't pick him up, and it led directly to the death of Patrick Herringer. That seems to be the battle that's going to play out. Of course, on the other side of this thing, Steve, real quick, is the likelihood this gets settled is what?
0: Well, pretty strong. I mean, like, I guess my thing is if they can keep their claim alive past the no special duty argument and actually advance it to it where it looks like there's going to be a full discovery with sworn depositions, and they're putting the mayor and city manager and police chief in a deposition chair and putting them under oath and asking questions, then I think some sort of settlement is more likely than not, because I can imagine the city would not want to subject the policymakers and political people to that kind of scrutiny. So I think we're not going to know that for some time, but I do think the likelihood of some sort of settlement discussion to prevent that would be high if it gets that far.
1: All right, today, the one-year anniversary of the murder of Patrick Herringer, setting up this topic that continued on just a couple of days ago with the murder of Allie Hill in Norwood, where someone who should not have been out on bond or just on release because they're so dangerous were able to go and commit some serious crime. Steve, all the best. Thanks for jumping on this morning, Steve Gooden.
0: Hey, take care, Scott. Thanks.
1: Yeah, we got to get a news update in because we're on a couple minutes late. Just wanted to update on that one. We'll see where this thing goes, but the scrutiny is going to be hot and heavy towards the administration and towards our local government, as it should be, too, because clearly we've got a pattern here. There's no doubt about it. As I mentioned, news is on the way in just minutes here, plus the weirdest political race you have ever heard of. Hollywood has now become reality. Wait to hear the story out of Alaska. It's next. Sloney, 700 WLW.
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11: The Reds were in a 2-2 game, but reliever Tony Santion got tagged for 3 runs in the top of the ninth. The Royals beat the Reds 5-2. Reds dropped 2 of 3 in the series. The Bengals wrapped up their first week of OTAs. They'll return Tuesday for another week of the voluntary workouts. Mandatory minicamp starts June 16th. The Knicks closed the game on an 11-0 run and beat the Spurs 105-95 in Game 1 of the NBA Finals. I'm Matt McCoy.
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14: Breaking ranks with her party with a 9:30 report. I'm Brian Combs. Breaking now, a pair of Republican congressmen from the tri-state joined with the Democrats in trying to limit President Trump's power to continue the war with Iran. Warren Davidson from Southwest Ohio, Thomas Massie of Northern Kentucky, among the Republicans who voted with the Democrats to require the president to get their approval for any future military action.
15: Lawmakers on Capitol Hill delivering a rebuke to the president. 4 Republicans siding with Democrats as the House voted to direct President Trump to either withdraw forces or get approval from Congress to continue the war. It's a largely symbolic vote with little chance of passing the Senate. The White House brushing it off, saying President Trump will continue to protect our national security using his constitutional authority as commander-in-chief.
14: That's ABC's Karen Hugh. A new poll from Fox News gives Sherrod Brown now the edge in Ohio over John Husted in the race for Senate. Survey gives the Democratic former senator an 8-point lead over John Husted, who was appointed to the seat when J.D. Vance became vice president. Now, latest traffic and weather together.
16: 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Eastbound Reagan Highway is open once again with what was an accident before you got to Plainfield, but now there's a wreck westbound on the Reagan Highway near Ridge that's slowing traffic just a bit. Crews are also cleaning up from an early morning accident on Hamilton-Richmond at Visdom. There's an accident, or was an accident, westbound 275 near Ward's Corner. They just cleared that out of the way. Traffic's still a bit slow shortly after you come out of Milford. Chuck Ingram, News Radio 700 WLW.
13: Here is the latest weather forecast from News Radio 700 WLW.
6: Another gorgeous day here in the tri-state. Temperatures starting in the mid to upper 50s and warming to 84 with sunshine. Still humidity, not noticeable. Tonight, we're down to 62. Tomorrow, we'll see a mostly sunny sky. Highs end up around 84. You'll start to notice humidity, but it's still not overwhelming. From your severe weather station, I'm 9 First Warning meteorologist Jennifer Ketchmark, News Radio 700 WLW.
14: It's 70 degrees right now. There is an air quality alert in effect today in the tri-state for high ozone levels. Our concerns about crime keeping people away from downtown and over the Rhine. Two more closings of restaurants announced this week. Lou Vino is shutting down its OTR location after 8 years of operating in the city. And Baru's closed its downtown restaurant at 5th and Race 3 years after locating in the city's Fountain District. Reds are off today after dropping the series to the team with the fewest wins in Major League Baseball this season, the Royals. They hit the road to take on the Cardinals this weekend in St. Louis. On Wall Street, opening bell is sounded. The Dow today is headed up about 500 points at the moment. Our next update at 10. I'm Brian Combs, News Radio 700 WLW.
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24: 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That man was Jeffrey Epstein, and he had set up a system designed to bring him underage girls. Local police and the federal government would investigate and, by their count, find dozens of victims. Epstein would become one of the world's most infamous predators, a man who could have faced decades in prison but served just 13 months in his own wing of a county jail.
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24: 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Truth and Lies, Jeffrey Epstein.
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1: Just before midnight on Saturday, February 19th, 2005, Danielle Imbo and her friend Richard Patrone left a crowded Philadelphia bar. 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
0: Those same questions frustrated law enforcement. The FBI called it murder for hire.
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4: 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The other one was wrong place, wrong time.
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8: John Polk was my nemesis. I knew in order to live a rich and fulfilling life, one where I was equal under the law and could be happy and fulfilled, I needed to defeat the message that John Polk was peddling.
9: I'm John Polk. For years, I was the poster boy of the conversion therapy movement. The ex-gay who married an ex-lesbian and traveled the world telling my story of how I changed my sexuality from gay to straight. I wore the label of ex-gay with pride. That was all until, well, we'll get to that part.
8: He's like a car wreck, and then people can't keep their eyes off him. He evokes a reaction.
10: Here we go, Scott Sloan back on 700 WLW. Back half of the week feels good. Weather looks okay. Maybe some showers later this weekend, but shouldn't disrupt too much. Cross your fingers. I want to golf on Saturday a lot. I hope it doesn't rain. I know it's pretty self-serving. Back to Steve Gooden, attorney at law, former councilman and candidate. And I have him on because he's such a great attorney and such a great eye, especially for things that happen in the city. He lives and works in the city. And I think it's important to have that perspective. But I know a lot has been made about judges. I don't want to completely hammer the judges on this one. Although you look at it and go, well, all right, if you're a juvenile delinquent, why are we forcing you to get a library card? Go hang out at the library all day. It's just it's completely living in this, I don't know, utopia where you look at everyone as a victim. And somehow if we just get them to engage in learned behavior and go to the library and get a library card, that man, their life's going to turn around. It's going to be great. I would suggest you probably have plenty of time to do that in your young life where you're exposed to education or whatever it might be. It just, the reality is, rather than looking at it as utopia in some sort of liberal fantasy, I would look at it as the pragmatic side is, all right, now you're just going to take a kid who doesn't want to be part of this, and you're going to force them to be there, and you're going to make the problem that of a librarian or the other people at the library that want to hang out there and actually read and learn. You're going to distract from them. You're just forcing them to do something they don't want to do, and that's how they're going to rebel. That's reality. But I will say, too, that yeah, this is not a problem that's exclusive to Hamblin County or Cincinnati, that this does happen elsewhere where a judge goes, well, we'll put you on probation, we'll do something. Then they go in and commit a much more serious crime. And it's not a Democratic judge thing or Republican judge thing. It's, we're not going to get it right every time. I appreciate that. And I understand that nuance. But judges certainly are a big part of the problem in Hamblin County. But the system overall is part of it. It's a big problem in that you have people who they seemingly think that, hey, listen, if we just pretend bad things aren't happening, it'll take care of itself. Or we just give everyone the benefit of the doubt because we believe that people are good inherently. Well, I'm sorry, in the legal system, you do have a lot of people who are jammed up because they've made a bad decision during a bad situation, during a bad part of their life or lives. And we see that come to fruition. There's no question about that. But by and large, there are people out there who are predatory. There are people who will take advantage of that mindset And that's what I'm talking about. It's that small percentage of people that just are utterly violent. And they just continue to commit crime after crime after crime. And you just think that somehow this is the magic time that they're going to be able to turn their life around. We saw this in the death of Patrick Herringer 1 year ago today. And, of course, the latest being Allie Hill. You could see the Mordecai Black situation coming. Could you see the situation with Allie Hill's ex-boyfriend? Possibly, because this guy's had warrants. He's been very violent in the past. He attacked a police officer. Surprise, he goes out there with a knife and slashes this poor woman to death at her place of work. That, as Steve was saying, part of this thing in this lawsuit that Patrick Herringer, Sarah Herringer, is filed on behalf of her husband and her estate is trying to hold the city accountable, saying, you know, it's been years and years and years of neglect. And I think the people, the good people of Cincinnati, if you live and work there, a lot of people voted for that kind of mindset. So I think there's a pretty good defense here going, hey, listen, this is what you voted for. I mean, look at the crime problem that we had and what just happened. You elected all the same people that were part of this to begin with. Showing you, you think maybe if you live in Cincinnati, you think it's part of a much better, or it's a, maybe it's a nothing burger. You're more worried about potholes and crime. I don't know. You know, as we sit outside the Beltway here, so to speak. That's kind of how we see it from suburbia. But if you live and work in there, different story entirely. You trust the folks that were making these decisions to continue doing what they're doing. Now you can sit back and go, well, it's on you. But again, that's the government you choose, right? That's why I don't follow too much. I mean, I do in Cincinnati because let's face it, it impacts all of us in the listening area. There's no question about it. That's why it's interesting. But, you know, folks who follow what the politics outside of Ohio, Kentucky, Indiana, where we live, I don't really care about what's happening in New Mexico or Virginia. I have no impact. We look at California. How the hell are you guys coming up with these decisions? Well, that's why I don't live in California. I live in Ohio. MMA, good spectator sport, but like a lot of people get so worked up in what's happening politically in other states and districts that really doesn't affect your life on a day-to-day basis. This is the stuff that does, because we all at times go to Cincinnati for things like Reds games or Bengals games or FC, or just to go have a good time, because I love being downtown. I really do. And they got to do better, for sure. No doubt about it. It's Sloney here at 513-749-7800, the big one, talk back via iHeartRadio app. This is, speaking of politics, I don't really care who wins this race. I couldn't tell you where this district is, but I think it's funny AF. So you have an incumbent Republican Senator Dan S. Sullivan running for his third term, and his name will appear on the August 18th primary ballot twice. Wait, what? You're one candidate. How do you get on the ballot twice, Dan Sullivan? How do you do that? Do you have a twin? Well, sort of. There's a Democrat. Not Democrat. There's a challenger named Dan J. Sullivan who also filed. So you have Dan S. Sullivan and Dan J. Sullivan. You have Dan Sullivan v. Dan Sullivan in this race. Now, that's pretty damn funny. And I looked it up, and it actually has happened before. There are 20, according to Ballotpedia, 22 races featuring candidates who shared last names with opponents, 45 candidates across multiple states. A lot of low-level races there. Texas Supreme Court race featured two candidates with nearly identical names, Paul Green and Rick Green, the Greens. And they said the experts called that a perfect storm for ballot confusion. But this may be strategic in this particular case. Like, well, that's way too often to be coincidental. Wasn't there an Eddie Murphy movie back in the day? I think he was a candidate that had the same name and wound up, or the guy died or something. I forget the movie. It was a forgettable Eddie Murphy movie. But I think it was Eddie Murphy, and he won a congressional seat or something like that. Anyway, if you know, let me know. I'll pass it on. So anyway, the other Dan Sullivan, not the OG Dan Sullivan, the new Dan Sullivan, Dan Sullivan 2.0, entered the race saying, it's time for Alaska to elect a Sullivan that's on their side. Boy, the campaign ads rate themselves. Vote for Dan Sullivan because you can't trust Dan Sullivan. So the incumbent in this case accused the new Dan Sullivan, the upstart Dan Sullivan, and his Democratic opposition of collusion and dirty tricks, saying it's a deliberate attempt to confuse voters and rig the race. But the woman, Mary Pelota, her campaign and the Alaska Democratic Party denied any affiliation with the challenger, but the Senatorial Committee for the RNC called it a sham candidate, And the seat is a Democratic pickup target. They try to take control of the Senate there. I think it's really funny. I mean, yeah, the idea that somehow that the Democrats put someone up to that. I just look at that and go, how is that possible? Because you're going to find out. You're backed by the Democrats. I just think that's probably the incumbent going, well, if we just say, you know, you're being backed by Democrats support this thing, it's going to help me a lot. But again, look at people who just show up on election day, look at the ballot and go, okay, R or D next to their name. In this case, it's two R's. How do you make that distinction? How do you choose? People are going to be confused looking at this ballot because not every voter, as you know, is as well-informed as you are, probably. A lot of people show up and go, I'm voting for Dan Sullivan. I can't remember if it's the J or the S. Do I like the S Sullivan, Dan S. Sullivan, or Dan J. Sullivan? I can't remember. Which is another reason to vote absentee, in my opinion. But plenty of Republicans on my show telling me that we've got to get away, got to do this early absentee voting thing is just terrible and it's so dangerous. And, you know, here's another reason why we need to vote like that, because if you do, you're not paying attention. It's like, hey, one day I'm going to give a few hours to researching the candidates, looking at my ballot and voting, rather than showing up on election day at a polling place going, who? This seems to work much better, and we'd be a more informed electorate, I guess, if we did that, or at least giving you the option anyway. But I think that's extremely funny that there's two guys named Dan Sullivan, and I suppose you could blame the other side for it, and there probably may be a little something, a little truth to that, too. I'm pretty sure that the Democrats are not liking this because it just adds confusion and helps them. And so it goes. So it goes. Anyway, Sloane here. This is the big one, 700 WOW. Got news in about 10 minutes. And then later on, Sanjay's here. We got my wife's in for a little bit. Alicia Reese will be talking about the Fort Washington Way project, which looks absolutely amazing. I guess we are one step away. I think we're one grant away from doing that. So we just wrapped up, you know, the banks and finishing the banks. Well, allegedly we're going to finish the banks, and it's embarrassing. It's embarrassing to drive by the bank and see these pylons sticking up out of the ground with rebar that's rusting, waiting for the rest of the banks to be finished some 20 years later. We are told when Fort Washington Way was just a vision that, hey, you know, at some point we're going to get it done. We're going to get a new trench where the highway goes to get it to the Brent Spence Bridge and through Cincinnati. But we're going to cover this thing. And you can see, if you look at it, architecturally speaking or design speaking, you can actually see the pylons that are ready to go. It wouldn't take that much to be able to top the deck. The problem, though, is that now those areas are starting. They may have to be redesigned somewhat simply because of age, because we waited too damn long. We've got a lot of unfinished projects, it seems like, in Cincinnati. And it all goes back to the damn subway. We had a subway partially dug. I mean, Cincinnati would be much different if we finished that subway, but I get it. Money, Great Depression, you lose interest, things like that. We have the subway to nowhere. You know, that continued. If you remember the Skywalk, remember this? If you're around old enough, the Skywalk in Cincinnati downtown, connecting the various buildings together, and that kind of went nowhere. I mean, it did for a minute, and then they got rid of it. It's like we start things, we never really finish them all the way. It's just something inherent about our beautiful town, isn't it? We just can't get it done all the way. And, of course, that was the banks, and now it is Fort Washington Way. But it looks like we're going to get this bad boy done. And that would change the landscape downtown, because think about it. If you're going to a Reds or Bengals game, you know, you funnel down the streets and you walk, and traffic is rather difficult. But if you open all that up where you can just simply walk across the entirety of it. Now you've got businesses down there. You could have, I don't know, recreational events and things like that. It'd be kind of cool to have that down there. And one of the other elements, too, is, okay, if we did that there, if we do that at 75, where, as we talk about the new Brent Spence Bridge, and this was, I think, floated by the Build a Bridge folks that wanted to change things and wound up losing that battle, but had an impact on it with ODOT and everything else, is that, you know, we got that expansive area down there. If you could finish that entire expanse across the west side of Queensgate, what would that look like? I think, 17, 18 acres or something like that is a pretty huge space. Could you actually put the new arena right there? And as you're driving through the city, you drive under the arena, so to speak, and right across the Brent Spence Bridge, that would be a really cool thing to have. And that, you know, you worry about real estate, where you'd put that, that would be a good spot. It'd be kind of cool design-wise that you're actually driving under an arena, but that's nothing new. We've been doing that for a long, long time. But then it also connects, you know, the other side of the city, the long-forgotten west side of Cincinnati. as we do the new Western Hills Viaduct finally. That's taken forever to do, but you got a lot of space here to be able to pull something like that off. But anyway, Alicia will be here at 11:06 to talk about that coming up on the Scott Sloan Show here on the Big 1700 WLW. We got a beautiful weekend coming up weather-wise. As far as that goes, you know, it's going to be clear tonight. And then by Saturday, we got a chance of showers and storms. And Sunday looks probably worse than Saturday night. Late Saturday, it's going to be problematic. But another weekend, again, enjoy. Before we turn up the heat and humidity, I saw Tom Brenneman this morning as he was leaving. I was coming in. And he gets up at an ungodly hour. And he had his winter coat on. I'm like, you a little cold much, buddy? And he goes, well, if you get up the time I do, it's kind of, you walk outside and you notice it. And I did this morning when I walked out because it was in the low 50s, but that's going to change. We're going to turn up the heat, humidity, and our spring lasted exactly, what, like a week and a half? But that's Cincinnati. We have two seasons. We have baseball, we have winter, and we are now in baseball season, and the weather's going to cooperate because pretty soon this time next week, it's probably, I'm going to guess it's going to feel outside like the inside of a dog's mouth. It's like a dog breathing on you the minute you walk outside, just panting in your face. Panting in your face. I'll get a timeout and more to follow. 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
10: It's largely seen as a symbolic gesture. With the 10 o'clock report, I'm Ricky Uccino. Breaking now, lawmakers on Capitol Hill Wednesday delivered a rebuke of the president. Four Republicans, including Ohio's Warren Davidson and Kentucky's Thomas Massie, sided with Democrats as the House voted to direct President Trump to either withdraw forces or get approval from Congress to continue the war with Iran. The measure has very little chance of passing in the Senate, and the White House is already brushing it off as economic uncertainty looms over negotiations for a long-term ceasefire agreement.
6: Now you've got President Trump saying we might not see the blockade in the Strait of Hormuz end until Labor Day. You have oil executives warning that that means that oil is not going to get even close to the levels that it was moving before the war. And as that continues, that's where this pain could really start to enter kind of a next level, where you could see gas prices tick up again. You could see oil prices go even higher.
10: ABC's Elizabeth Schulze, gas prices have been on the decline for the past few weeks, with the average for a gallon of regular in Ohio now sitting at $4.17, according to AAA. Let's check the latest traffic and weather together.
21: 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For the first time in several hours, earlier accidents have been cleared. Still running slow, southbound 75 out of Lockland and northbound 75 between Kyle's and downtown. Chuck Ingram, News Radio 700 WLW.
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29: Another day where you need your sunglasses and sunscreen. Yep, high pressure is still helping us out, so we're starting around 59 and warming to 84 today. Ample sunshine and no humidity still. Tonight we're down to 62. Tomorrow's high again around 84. Your sky is mostly sunny and you'll start to notice later in the afternoon that's starting to get just a little sticky outside. From your severe weather station, I'm 9 First Warning meteorologist Jennifer Ketchmark. 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
10: Sunshine right now 73 degrees. The widow of a man murdered in Over the Rhine 1 year ago today has now filed a wrongful death lawsuit against the city of Cincinnati. Sarah Herringer says that the city leaders are only interested in presenting the illusion that Cincinnati is safe. The man charged with killing Patrick Herringer had a long criminal record and was supposed to be monitored while he was out free, but police say Mordecai Black had cut off his ankle monitor prior to breaking into the home of the Herringers last year. Cincinnati police are investigating a shooting that happened last night in Winton Hills. Victim shot in the head on Winesty Avenue, but is expected to survive. No word yet on any arrests being made. The Norwood Skyline Chili location, where a waitress was murdered earlier this week, plans to reopen at 10:30 this morning. A sign on the door of the restaurant is thanking people for the outpouring of love for Allie Hill, whom the note says will be missed dearly. Her ex-boyfriend, 37-year-old Rick Wright, was ordered held without bond on murder charges during his arraignment in Hamilton County Court on
7: Wednesday. It is a big weekend for an animal shelter that has been serving Butler County for decades.
8: There's the cat overflow room. Why is

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1: Major split on the markets today. The Dow right now up 761 points, while the NASDAQ has lost 254. S&P has dropped 12. Our next update at 10:30. I'm Ricky Uccino, News Radio 700 WLW.
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0: Scott Sloan back on 700 WLW with all the bells and whistles, like multiple camera lenses and pixels and health tracking. It's got a microwave in it and AI. And what users really care about with a phone, I think, I may be wrong, is battery life. How much battery can I get out of this? When do I? I got to charge this again. I'm almost out. I'm down to one bar. Oh man, you know phones, right? And yeah, I'm not shooting a Hollywood film. I'm good. I'm not Steven Spielberg. All I want to do is text somebody. Can you help me out? Patrick Holland is here from CNET. Our friends at CNET. He studied 3 years of phone data, so you didn't have to. And Patrick, of course, spent a lot of time here in Cincy back in the day. How are you?
15: Hey, I'm very good. Still trying to find that microwave on my iPhone, but yeah, very
0: it's
15: good.
0: There. I think it's there. It's just buried in like one of the, I forget what app it's in there. It's somewhere in there. But that's a disturbing part. We've got all these cool features and bugs on the phone. The commercial we see a lot now, right, is the, oh my God, I'm shooting a Hollywood movie on this. Great. Can I get a battery to last better than like 8 hours? That'd be fantastic.
15: Yeah, absolutely. I

0: I've been reviewing films for almost a decade now, and the number one and number two things people want are lower price and more battery. That's that easy.
1: Okay. And I know you primarily did iPhone too, but this applies is most of us upgrade simply because our battery wears out, right? It's not the camera, the processors. I got to have the latest chip and all that stuff, you know. It's basically about my battery doesn't charge long enough.
0: Absolutely. You look at your battery and there's two things you can do. You can either take it in and pay like $30 to $50 to have it swapped out and get a new one in, and that'll probably last you a couple more years. Or what most people do is they buy a new phone. And what's great about these new iPhones for the iPhone 17 series is all of them have bigger batteries, and it's no logic there that bigger is better and you get more battery life because of it.
1: So you looked at 3 years of data and testing all this stuff. What's the most surprising finding for you, Patrick, came out of this?
0: Absolutely. Going through CNET Labs, we have over a decade worth of data, but over the last 3 years, specifically for battery testing and charging, it's no surprise that the iPhone 17 series has a longer battery life than the iPhone 16 series and definitely than the iPhone 15 series. Mm. In fact, the iPhone 17 Pro Max, you've probably seen like pictures of that orange color.
1: Yeah.
0: That one has the biggest battery ever in an iPhone. And it's no surprise, it actually topped all of our battery tests. It's the highest rated phone you can get, Android or iPhone. At this time, we know there's probably going to be some more Android phones coming out soon. And the other thing is there's that really thin iPhone, the iPhone Air you may have heard about. And there was a lot of worries about the battery life of that because a very thin phone doesn't have a lot of room for a battery. But turns out its battery life is, it gets through a day. I wouldn't want to recommend it for a power user, but it scored in our test on par with the iPhone 15 from just a couple of years ago.
1: Wow.
0: So looking through all the CNET lab data really helps us put in perspective which phones people should get and spend their money on.
1: Yeah, I saw this metric, the 17 Pro Max, a new one. You did a 3-hour streaming test. So that's, you know, that's going to eat up some battery. It lost less than 10% battery. That's incredible. What are they doing differently this year? I mean, it seemed like we've hit peak battery. I don't know, back in the day, you know, you're lucky if you get 45 minutes out of a half hour out of a charge, right? But as we progressed here in the lithium batteries and the ion, is it new technology that just getting, is about heat dissipation? What are they getting out of it to make it last that long?
0: It's a little bit of both. So traditionally the iPhone has had a lithium ion battery. It still does. There are some like exciting Android phones coming out. One of them, the only one in the US, I believe, is the OnePlus 13 that has a silicon carbon battery. And all that means is for the same size battery as a lithium ion, mm-hmm. you get one and a half times more capacity to it. So you get much more battery life. But Apple didn't go that route. Instead, what they did is they just put a physically larger battery in, but then they also optimized things. They optimized for video playback, so it has less heat from the processor. In the Pro models, there's actually a cooling chamber now that goes over the processor, so it allows it to work a little harder without causing more heat, and heat therefore makes things go slower, and sure. You have to slow things down so it doesn't turn off. Yeah.
1: Okay, bigger battery is great, but does that have more weight?
0: It definitely does. So the 17 Pro and Pro Max are the heaviest iPhones we've tested in a while. They have an aluminum body, so that is different from the titanium frames before, but I think most people probably wouldn't even notice that it's heavier. I will also say, though, I would recommend if you're looking at just a regular 17 Pro, take a look at the iPhone 17. Its battery life is right on par with it. It costs hundreds less. And for most people, if you don't need that telephoto camera, it's actually quite an amazing deal.
1: Yeah, I mean, if you're a creator, the Pro Max is great, and you know, shooting those Hollywood movies, I guess. But you know, if you're a creator, 3-hour streaming, you're going to need that. But for most of us, we're not. So.
0: Yeah, and there's still outliers, right? You got the creative types who are making the movies and stuff, but you also have people who are like obsessively online and they're always on their phone, and there's not going to ever really be a phone with a battery that's going to be what they need. Part of it's a behavior thing. Part of it's just you're using it so much. But I have to say for most people, yeah, these new iPhones should do really well. I really am surprised by the iPhone 17 Pro Max, just how much of a jump it's had in the last 2 years. So if you're holding on to an old iPhone, like an iPhone 14, just know you're going to get better battery life. But if you have an iPhone 15, I would challenge you to think about just having your battery replaced. It's much more affordable. It's going to extend the life of your phone.
1: That's right.
0: you like the screen and the cameras, you got nothing to lose.
1: If you're a business user, maybe you run your own business. My wife, for example, is a real estate broker. She's on her phone all the time talking or texting. How does that 3-hour streaming test where it loses just 9% battery, how does that stack up to just using the phone? What causes the battery to cook more, talking on the phone or streaming?
0: Yeah, so the biggest killer for the phone's battery is going to be your cellular connection. Mm. So if you look at the bars on your phone, if you have full bars, it means you are in a good place and right. the phone's not struggling to reach that antenna. But if it's like missing a bar or two, that's going to be your phone's going to really be pushing to grab that 5G data and stuff like that. The other thing is display. These displays get so bright that the new phones have even brighter displays. And there's some efficiency in the materials they're using, but it's still going to draw a lot of power for that. So the other thing we do is in CNET Labs, we not only have the 3-hour video streaming test, we have a 45 anecdotal test where we just put it under stress for 45 minutes. And what we're doing is we're playing video games, we're streaming, scrolling social news feeds and things like that to really reflect what people might be using it on. And again, the iPhones perform very well in that test. And our ultimate test is we actually use these phones as our daily driver while we're testing them. And so we know that if we start the day at 6 a.m. with a full battery, something like the Pro Max is ending the day at 33%.
1: Wow. That's
0: great.
1: That's incredible. Patrick Holland from CNET. And they're the guys that look at the equipment, all the cool tech that we buy and break it down, tell you what the value is. He studied 3 years of phone data, find out which all we care about really outside of, you know, all these big cameras and bells and whistles is battery life and which phones get the best battery life. iPhone 17 Pro Max and the i17, they're the best right now. It's like a 3-hour streaming test, lost 9% of battery. Obviously, it's going to consume more if you're using cellular and the like. So, and bigger batteries don't always mean bigger life. Is that true?
0: That's true. I mean, we look at Android phones, they traditionally have much bigger batteries than the iPhone, but their software is not optimized because that Android software has to work across a variety of different phone designs and different processors and things like that. So since Apple controls the software, the battery, the processor, it's able to get much more efficiency out of these, I'll just say, smaller batteries. They don't want you to know that. So if you ever go on their site, you don't see them say how big the gas tank is, so to speak. But just know that if you have a big truck with a big gas tank, it doesn't mean it gets great fuel efficiency either.
1: Yeah,
0: so
1: yeah.
0: In the case of the iPhone, it's all about that fuel efficiency.
1: So you're saying basically, is the iPhone just a better phone battery-wise than Android?
0: I would say there are Android phones that compete with it. So the OnePlus 13 really impressed us. And there's a lot of Chinese brand phones that we don't get in the U.S. that are probably even better than the iPhone in some of these tests. Since we don't get them here, we don't get to test them all in the same way, or they're in Mandarin and things like that. But yeah, it's not. So the iPhone's not the only way to go to get a long battery life, but it's the phone that most people have in the U.S. and it's the phone that most people care about in the U.S.
1: Yeah. Yeah, no, that's entirely true. I mean, I'm an Apple user, and it just all works like it should, and maybe a little more expensive, but it works, and I pay a premium for stuff working and syncing as it should. When you go back years, like maybe I have a 16 or 15 or 14, and I'm thinking, well, I mean, it's working okay. Can I slug it out for another year? You know, the way the economy is and money's tight, these damn things are expensive, and then I got to extend my contract depending on who I have. Is there a difference? What's the difference like the 16 Plus and the 17 Pro Max? I mean, is it night and day?
0: In terms of battery life, it's not night and day. And even in terms of like cameras, it's not night and day. Obviously, if you go back 3-4 years, you start seeing some major differences in not only battery life, but the cameras, your photos will look better, have more gizmos to make you take better photos, even if you're not a great photographer. You'll have a bigger screen or brighter screen and things like that. Mm. But if you really go back, like I would say for most of these phones, if you have an iPhone 14 and you're thinking about upgrade, that's a good place to be.
1: Okay.
0: If you have an iPhone 15, and unless you really are going to get a good deal, I would say it's worth sitting out. But that's the other thing I think a lot of people don't look at. And one of our CNET surveys, we found that a lot of people don't even trade in their old phones. And you could trade that in. Think of it like a car. You're going to get a much better value toward that new phone. And the best time to trade in is actually when they first launch, because Apple, Verizon, all these carriers are offering these really, these deals. Sometimes I can quote unquote pay for the whole phone.
1: Gotcha.
0: Right. So you got to look out for that too.
1: All right. Patrick Holland with CNET studying phone data, which ones have the best battery life right now. The Apple 17 Pro Max is pretty damn good, or the 17 Pro for that matter is doing really, really well. And that's one aspect. Okay, the battery share. What about charging time? So if I get a battery charger, battery bank, or I plug in somewhere, I need to get some juice in my phone. I think that's an outlier, right? Because not all charging platforms are built the same. Some things charge faster than others. What about the phone itself?
0: Yeah, so Apple has increased the charging on it. So we have kind of two types of charging. We have wired charging and we have wireless, or Apple calls it MagSafe, right? Mm-hmm. I don't know if you or your wife have like one of those magnetic docks. Where you can.
1: And yeah. I noticed I've got one in my next to my nightstand. I put my phone on it, my alarm clock, and that charges pretty fast. And then she's got one she used for her phone in the kitchen, and it's like half as fast. What's going on?
0: Yeah, so with those wireless charging, there's kind of these different standards. So Apple, Google, Samsung, and hundreds of other companies are part of a thing called the Wireless Power Consortium. And they have a standard called Qi. It's called, you spell it out, QI. And the original like standard is like very slow charging. There's Qi2 that came out maybe 2 years ago, and that's a bit faster. And then the last version is Qi2.2. So that gives us these 25 watt speeds that you're probably experiencing, but sounds like maybe your wife might have an older MagSafe dock, but it still has the magnets. It still does the wireless charging. And what's great is that those speeds, you're not killing the battery. You're not, I know years ago we'd recommend not keeping it on the charger all the time. Most phones have software and AI that kind of solve for that problem. But with these wireless chargers, it just goes slow and steady. And for the iPhone, the wireless charging on the new phones can hit 25 watts, which is pretty fast.
1: How much faster than that? I mean, okay, 10 watt difference, let's say, between a 15 and 12, or 15, 25. Let's just say that for measure. How much faster?
0: And that 10 watts, like if you were just throwing it on a wireless dock for 20 minutes, you're going to probably see the difference between like 10 or 15% more charge on the newer one, right? Mm-hmm. But then there's the wire charging, which if you plug that in and have, they don't give you the wall charger in the dock, but if you get a one of the newer wall chargers that's capable of these speeds, you're going to be able to hit 50% in 20 minutes on all the phones. So in our CNET lab testing, we also tested the charging speeds and found that Apple's claims of 50% in 20 minutes were valid. One of them hit 49, but that's margin of error, right?
1: So. Yeah. Interesting. Look for that 25-watt charger or the MagSafe charger or the mag things for your phone and get the fastest one you can. So the more wattage, the faster it charges. That makes a lot of sense. Yeah, because that's a big question, too. It's like, man, my phone doesn't charge fast enough, and that could be why as well. All right, so bottom line here, you head into a holiday shopping season, maybe you got a last-minute Christmas gift, whatever it might be for the holidays. What are you looking at? What'd you get?
0: Yeah, so I think if we're sticking with iPhones, I would say that if you want the best battery life, you're going to go with the Pro Max. If you want a really good battery life, and we're not talking dramatically less than the Pro Max, I would say look at the iPhone 17. It not only costs hundreds of dollars less, it has an amazing battery life, and that battery life is still better than the iPhone 16 and the iPhone 15 before it, and definitely as you get to older phones. And if you're looking into things like charging, also think about accessories. I feel like that's a place where a lot of us forget. So if you want to take advantage of some of these faster speeds, take a look at the stuff that you have in your house, or you might have to get something from Apple or Amazon that supports these faster speeds to really enjoy
1: it. Gotcha. And once again, if you're going Android?
0: If you're going Android, I would say the phone I would recommend, and I hesitate about this, is the Galaxy S25 Ultra. That's going to be a very good battery life phone. However, they traditionally launched a new model in January. So I would say if you can wait on buying an Android phone like for a month or two, that you're probably going to have a new one waiting for you on the other side of the new year. And another good one to look at is the OnePlus 13. This thing has over a 7,000 milliamp hour battery. That's almost 1.5 times bigger than the iPhone Pro Max. Mm. It gets incredible battery life and it has insane charging speeds. It can get 80 watts of wireless charging. And again, this is a Chinese brand. And outside the U.S., that same phone gets 100 watts. But we have some regulations that keep that.
1: We have regulations, correct. They don't care about radiation and burns. And
0: or fires.
1: Cancer and things like that. And fires in China, yeah. It's on Regular. Now, okay, those two. Now, the phone that Ted Danson advertises for the elderly folks, right? That one, it still runs on coal, right?
0: I'm sure it does. Coal, but you know what?
1: Got four. It's got. I just need numbers. I don't need mail. I don't need to take pictures. I just need a phone with numbers on it, and I've got my numbers in my purse, and I type them in.
0: I say, look to our elders, because I think there's something to say about having a phone that's that simple and that you're not on your phone all the time. Granted, we're able to run businesses, we're able to make movies, we're able to do all these amazing things on our phones. But for a lot of us, it's a lot of place to go when we're bored and get swelled into scrolling and Zoom scrolling and things
1: like that. Yeah, my mom passed away about 4 years ago, and she's still at 80% on her phone. It's incredible, because it's like, it just there's nothing else going on. All right, he is Patrick Holland with CNET. Thanks again for the. I always love your stuff, man. You guys are great, and I always love having you on. So don't be a stranger.
0: I appreciate. Thank you so much.
2: I appreciate you, buddy. Let's do a news update in about 5 here on The Big One. When we return, it is Thursday morning. We have our resident physician and health guru, Dr. Sanjay Shaivakarmani, in. We'll talk about the protein craze. 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
10: That was the moment when I realized I got to do something. 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
7: The president was hoping to have a permanent ceasefire agreement in place within the next week. With the 1030 report, I'm Rick Uccino. Breaking now, the war in Iran had another flare-up this week, and the head of a multinational group that tracks economic progress across the globe says the outlook for the United States has weakened significantly since the start of that military conflict, with its effects likely to be felt for some time. President Trump has said that gas prices will plummet as soon as the war is over, but experts are increasingly warning that that may not be the case.
8: As this is dragged into 3 months, a lot of the world's stockpile of oil, basically those reserves for a situation like this, are starting to run low. And we are starting to hear increasingly dire warnings from top oil executives from companies like Exxon and Chevron about how, if this continues for another 3-4 weeks, if we go through the month of June without any movement through the strait, we could essentially start depleting the oil inventories across the world.
7: That is ABC's Elizabeth Schulze. Despite the Strait of Hormuz still being blocked off, gas prices have been on the decline for the past several weeks. The average price for a gallon of regular in Ohio has now dropped down to $4.17, according to AAA. Let's check the latest traffic and weather together.
9: 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Crews just cleared an accident southbound 75 at Galbraith, so traffic starting to move through the Lachlan split at a better pace. Down to just a couple of extra minutes needed now between Sharonville and the lateral. Chuck Ingram, News Radio 700 WLW.
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10: Another day where you need your sunglasses and sunscreen. Yep, high pressure is still helping us out, so we're starting around 59 and warming to 84 today. Ample sunshine and no humidity still. Tonight we're down to 62. Tomorrow's high again around 84. Your sky is mostly sunny, and you'll start to notice later in the afternoon that's starting to get just a little sticky outside. From your severe weather station, I'm 9 First Warning meteorologist Jennifer Ketchmark, News Radio 700 WLW.
7: Sunshine 76 degrees right now. Skyline Chili is now stepping up to help the children of a woman who was murdered Tuesday at their restaurant on Montgomery Road in Norwood. Allie Hill was stabbed by her ex-boyfriend while working and later died at the hospital. A special fund has now been set up to help the two young children that she has left behind. Skyline and Coca-Cola have donated $25,000 apiece, with 20% of the Norwood location's sales between June 8th and 15th of next week going to that fund as well. Cincinnati police are investigating a shooting that happened last night in Winton Hills. The victim suffered a gunshot wound to the head on Winesty Avenue, but is expected to make a full recovery. No update yet on any suspects. A man from Batavia has now learned his fate after bilking investors out of hundreds of thousands of dollars.
11: Cody Wynn, also known as Cody Clay, avoiding prison time after pleading guilty last month to 15 counts of grand theft after initially facing more than 100 counts. Nguyen says sentenced to 5 years probation while also ordered to pay $5,000 a month for 60 months to repay victims $400,000, which is just over 40% of their total losses. Nguyen ran an LLC that advertised Amazon automation services, using social media to get clients, promising he'd be the middleman that would connect them with another company that sets up and runs Amazon stores. But Nguyen instead took their investments and spent the money on himself. I'm Sean Gallagher, News Radio 700. WLW.
7: A mixed day on Wall Street. The Dow is up close to 700 points, while the Nasdaq has dropped 167. S&P is hovering right around even. Our next update at 11. I'm Rick Uccino, News Radio 700 WLW.
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23: Scott Flow Show 700 WLW. It's Thursday morning. At this time, we always have our buddy in, Sanjay Shaver-Kamati. He is an emergency medicine physician, and you can find him at Dine Well Doc. It's health, it's food, it's fitness. It all comes together. Welcome to the show. How are you?
24: I'm good, Sloan.
23: New headline out today, as a matter of fact, about the great protein shortage. Seems like we're short on everything from gas to, well, you name it. Patience would be number two. But between gasoline and patience, there is also a protein. We're facing a protein shortage because we have the great protein push going on right now. We have health trends. That is nothing new, baby. It's from low fat to low sugar to, in this, high fiber is a thing, and high protein. We're like at peak protein right now. I can get a glass of water that has protein in it. The highlight of this course would be like the 2,000 grams of protein in a McDonald's burger versus Burger King versus Wendy's, and they're putting this big protein push on right now. But I'm also eating the bun. I'm probably also washing it down with some fries. I mean, if you think it's keto, it's not.
8: The opposite. Yeah. I mean, like, you know, the question is what else?
23: They're
8: going to make the protein number huge and all the rest of it's going to be
23: still going to have ketchup on it, right?
8: Yeah.
23: There you go.
8: Yeah. You get the sugar in that. You got all the calories and the fats and everything. And they're not good fats that we're getting from any of these places. Again, I'd love me a good burger.
23: It's probably a good ass burger.
8: Yeah. Absolutely. Yeah. Although we won't comment on the CEO's video because he didn't make it look that great. But
23: plus he weighs like 98 pounds. Like people like you don't eat that.
8: No. And he's not drinking the 115 gram sugary drink either.
23: Right. Right.
8: But it'll be interesting how this plays out. Again, protein is all the rage. If you want to sell something, you just put protein on the front of it and people will buy it. But the question is the what else and what has gone into that protein.
23: Gotcha. All right. So it's about, I guess, quality protein. So you hear 56 grams, like, oh, that's a lot of protein. How much protein do you need?
8: So current recommendations are 1.2 to 1.6 grams per kilogram. So I can't do the quick math on that on anybody. But what I'm shooting for really is around 120 to 150 grams of protein a day.
23: Okay.
8: Which is, sizable. A single serving of chicken is about 30 grams of protein. So we're talking about, the equivalent of 5 servings of chicken per day, which, exactly. It's a lot, but we can get those protein sources. Fortunately, everything in the supermarket has protein now, so you can get it from a lot of different sources. But that's what I'm shooting for personally. But again, if you want to do the math on yourself, 1.2 to 1.6 grams per kilogram per day.
23: Yeah, you go into, a casino and they're pumping the oxygen, but the oxygen has protein in it now. So exactly. When I jack casino and you do that. Okay, so that's the simple math and how much you need. But I heard it was like, rule of thumb, because you're not bringing a scale with you and eat. Basically, it's like if you eat a size of a deck of cards of protein, that's a portion, right?
8: That's about a portion. Yeah, we're talking about 3.5 or so, 3 to 4 ounces is a portion of meat in general.
23: Right.
8: So, if you think about going out for a steak and you're getting a 14-ounce strip, which is my favorite, I'm doing 3 or 4 servings right there, which is great from the protein content, but the rest of the content also, we can talk about red meat as well. And
23: let's do
8: health.
23: That. Yeah. Because I like red meat. Red meat sounds amazing. Pros and cons of red meat, because it's like an egg's got a bad rap. And I'm like, no, eggs are fine. It's actually good. They're good for you. So we're now back in the egg bandwagon. Where are we on red meat?
8: Red meat is it depends who you ask. We've gone kind of anti-red meat, and now a lot of people are pro-red meat, and the answer is always is somewhere in between. So in 2015, it was released that, red meats are carcinogens, so they can cause cancer. Now, that really goes for mainly processed red meat as opposed to just natural, unprocessed red meat. And that's kind of where the main definition occurs, but also where the confusion happens.
23: All right, so we'll start with, bacon, which... We're gonna have bacon, sausage, hot dogs, that kind of stuff.
8: Exactly. So those are processed. Okay. And the unfortunate part is everything gets lumped in together. So processed includes just basic cured meat. So the finest prosciutto from Italy is still going to be considered a processed meat. Now, is that as bad as hot dogs? Well, the studies haven't come out, but I can guess, you're doing okay if you're having some prosciutto every now and then, but maybe not doing so okay if you're having a hot dog with it.
23: You have a hot dog every day, it's a problem.
8: Yeah. And that comes down to both cardiovascular risk and the cancer risk. So both of those, how it affects your heart and brain, and also, cognitive function. So even dementia has been recently linked in a study just 2 months ago to increased processed red meat intake.
23: Okay. So what about unprocessed red meat? What about a steak?
8: So
23: what about pork?
8: They're still developing it. And so really what it looks like is you can tolerate higher amounts of unprocessed red meat. So natural red meat, say ground beef or steak. And you can have a higher amount of that per day. So what the studies have shown is about 50 grams of processed red meat is enough to cause an increase in cancer of about 18%. Now, that's a relative increase. That's not like saying well, my risk because I don't eat red meat is 20%, and if I ate processed red meat, it's 38%.
7: And is that a day?
8: It's every day.
7: Okay, so, if you eat it every day.
8: And so what that amounts to, 50 grams is like two strips of bacon. So it's not a ton. If you're having bacon every morning, that could increase your risk about, 18%. What does that mean? If you had a 5% risk of cancer, colorectal cancer before, it becomes 6%.
7: Gotcha.
8: So it's not huge, but it's definitely a link there. And so that's 50 grams. If you want to talk about unprocessed meat, that's 100 grams per day of intake that will increase the risk of heart disease and cancer.
23: All right. So bottom line it for me, Sanjay, once a week?
8: On the processed?
23: Yeah, whatever.
8: You can actually have unprocessed red meat probably a couple times a week.
23: Okay.
8: A week.
23: All right,
8: two or three times. Now, you obviously want to have other protein sources.
23: Yes.
8: Those protein sources that are better for you, fish seems to be winning, mainly because of the omega-3 fatty acids that go along with it.
23: Chicken?
8: Chicken is also a great one because it's lean.
23: Yeah.
8: The main problems, we can divide it into the fat and then the cancer.
23: Got it.
8: And so fat, it depends on your cut of steak. If you're having just a filet mignon, that's actually pretty low in fat.
23: A ribeye,
8: other end of the spectrum. But I love me a good ribeye.
23: Yeah, ribeye
8: I just
23: solid,
8: won't be
23: man.
8: Having one more than yeah. once a month, Chicken, turkey, those are all
23: strips
8: very...
23: Strips kind of nice middle ground there, right? A little bit of fat.
8: Strips right in the middle with sirloin.
23: Yeah, gotcha.
8: And so those are good middle grounds. Ribeyes are delicious.
23: What about ground beef? 80-20?
8: Yeah, you want to go... I mean, the leanest is like a 93-7, which really
23: just
8: tastes like... Just
23: do the 80-20,
8: it's
23: man.
8: Tough. That's literally what I feed
23: my,
8: our dog. 80-20, you're going to grill off a lot of that. So, at the end of the day, it isn't bad. But again, two servings, 2 to 3 servings a week is probably okay on that. Just be careful with the processed meat. And again, it's bacon... It's sausage, it's hot dogs, stuff like
23: gotcha.
8: That.
23: All right. Also, I will say pork. Like, pork is really lean these days, right? Like a center cut chop or tenderloin. Is that closer to chicken or closer to steak?
8: So, that whole thing from 20, 30 years ago where they called it the other white meat, it's actually a red meat. And it's really how that's defined is the amount of myoglobin, which is a certain thing in the meat that is carried in the meat. And so it is leaner. Though than beef in general.
23: Gotcha. That's very medical. That's a certain thing in beef that's in the beef.
8: It's exactly.
23: Very
8: exactly. I'm an ER doctor.
23: Clinical.
8: Scott. I'm not.
23: I got to bring you down a notch.
8: I'm the master of all trades.
23: Jack
8: of all trades, master of
23: always,
8: none.
23: Always the smartest guy in the room. Sanjay Shaver-Kramani here is a ER physician, as you mentioned too, but also health food fitness. We're talking about McDonald's, Wendy's, Burger King all fighting. Mickey D's rolls out this new big arch, which has 12 billion calories in it, 15,000 slices of cheese, 48 million slices of beef patties in there, and it's 56 grams of protein and well over 1,000 calories. And the thing is, okay, well, should we revisit the issue on red meat? We learn more about eggs and things like that. So, red meat in moderation. You said 2-3 times a week, lean red meat, maybe once a week. If you're going to do like a hot dog or bacon or processed foods like that, it's fine. I'm more of a bacon crumble kind of guy. So it's like a little bit at a time here and there in a salad or something like that. So I'm good, but who doesn't like some bacon? Mm-hmm. What plant-based diets, of course, have been the rage for a long time. Is the science strong enough now to recommend we move away from animal protein and just do like the plant protein? I mean, you're probably a protein supplement guy with the, there's different ones. You got rice protein, soy protein. There's a million different kinds. What do you need there?
8: I mean, if you're, again, looking at the data, a vegetarian diet does seem to have a lot more health benefits than a meat diet, but I also want to live. And so it's, how much do you want to take, as far as how strict do I want to be with my diet? And also, if you just enjoy vegetables, great. And if you can get enough protein content in, that's great. If you want to have some meat, though, as long as you're getting a balanced diet, eating real food, which is, again, the current administration stance.
23: Yes.
8: That it seems to be the most important part. So they do have a point with that. Like the less processed foods you have, the less additives in there, like nitrates and nitrites and your jerky and stuff like that, the better off you'll be.
23: Okay. No, that makes sense. And if you're taking a protein supplement, powdered protein generally is going to be organic and also vegan.
8: Yeah.
23: So you don't.
8: And most of them, I mean, you do want to check the back and make sure there's not too many additives in there, but there are a lot of clean kind of protein powders. I use one that has minimal ingredients in it, and I supplement my diet daily with that.
23: Yeah, good. There's also a growing bunch of research now on protein and longevity. Mm-hmm. And does it seem that like that is the trend, that that's actual good science now? We have enough data?
8: That's good science. I mean, we all want to have the protein intake, which ultimately amounts to muscle mass. Mm-hmm. The more muscle mass we have in our body, it does a few things. We talked about last week grip strength being important. Yeah. So the more muscle you have on you, the less falls you'll have.
23: Yes.
8: The more things you can do in life. So both the quantity and the quality of your life will increase. And then what we're finding is also the amount of muscle you have on you also helps with, you know, sugar metabolism.
23: Yeah.
8: And so the more muscle you have, if you had a sugary meal, if you have a 115 gram coffee drink, your body will be able to do more.

0: more with that so it doesn't end up becoming fat, so you don't end up insulin resistant and developing diabetes.
1: Yeah. All right. That makes sense. Also, too, you know, I know you are big on other supplements, too. In addition to the protein, you're putting different types of, I guess, mixes in there. What else do you recommend with a creatine?
0: Creatine, yeah, you know, there have been some links, and I'm currently not doing creatine because I'm trying to cut a little bit coming into summer, and it does cause a little bit of weight gain, but through muscle gain as well.
1: Yeah.
0: But it seems to have some neuroprotective benefits, too. So, you know, decreasing the risk of dementia, too, which is near and dear to my heart with a father with dementia. So that is an important one that seems to be coming out and playing out in the literature. And so creatine, I'm pro creatine for the most part.
1: But not during swimsuit season?
0: Exactly.
1: All right. So vanity, in your opinion, is greater than health.
0: Everything I do is to look good, Scott, and I'm having enough of a hard time with that right now.
1: You don't need me asking, quite grilling you like it's 60 minutes over here. Is
0: yeah, exactly.
1: Poor guy. I didn't sign up for this nonsense. Yeah, it's swimsuit season. Shut up, Tom Brady. Nobody's looking at you. Got one gray hair, it's over. That's how it works.
0: Yeah.
1: Damn it.
0: I was born with gray
1: hair.
0: Get
1: married here, for God crying out loud. For God's sakes, it's over. Give it up.
0: Got to fit into my suit.
1: Yeah, yeah. And I think that's an important thing, too, the health and dementia portion of it, especially as you get older, right?
0: Like, yeah.
1: I've been taking creatine for a little while now, so because of that, it just seems like it's a good supplement to have.
0: Seems to be a good thing. Brain, body, they're all tied in together, and the more we find out, the more we realize that's true.
1: Yeah. So what about GLP-1s that factor in this, too, now? It reduces your appetite, but are you at risk of serious protein undertake?
0: You are. And so the problem is, in general, the GLP-1s will make you obviously lose weight, but it's to decrease, you know, appetite. And so the less you're eating, the more you have to focus on what are you actually putting in your body. Are you eating real foods in the limited quantities that you're taking in? And so it's almost most important for patients and people on GLP-1s to focus and make sure they're getting that protein intake. And 100, you know, if you have to take 150 grams of protein in a day, that is tough enough as it is, let alone all the other stuff you want to be eating. You know, vegetables will fill you up quickly. That's what makes them so good. But you know, really focusing on that protein intake, because as we learn, you lose as much protein or muscle as you do fat in the same amount of proportions, but you really want to keep that muscle on board while you're losing your fat.
1: No, that makes a lot of sense. So, you know, balance diet. So you're learning something here too from Sanjay, and that is, you know, red meat is not the worst thing, or, you know, once or twice a week for the unprocessed ones, once a week if it's a hot dog, bacon, things like that. Pork is certainly a red meat in this category, and you don't have to take, unless you want to, the protein-based supplements. Although I know plenty of bodybuilders, you do too. It's like, well, here's what's recommended for your weight, and they take three times that.
0: Oh, yeah.
1: You know, so.
0: And there can be problems with that too. I mean, you better be staying hydrated. If you're doing that much.
1: What happens if you creatine also, you have to hydrate. What happens to your body if you don't drink enough water?
0: You really want to metabolize it. So you want to push things through your body, and water will help you do that. And if things start sludging down, you know, there can be problems with the kidneys, especially. It's a lot of burden on the kidneys to process that much protein through them.
1: Yeah. Yeah. For years, professional bodybuilders and others said, no, we way more protein than your body needs. And it seems to work, I guess. And
0: it works in that degree, but they're also probably, you know, drinking a ton of water every day just to kind of move things along.
1: Yeah, exactly. All right, Sanjay, appreciate you so much. Sanjay Shaver-Kamani, ER physician, also our resident health food fitness guy. You can find him at Dinewell Doc. And of course, he's at Revive Strength in Oakley. All the best.
0: Thanks, Tim.
1: Scott Sloan Show with news in about 5 minutes. When we return, she is Commissioner Alicia Reese back on the show to talk about the Fort Washington Way project. Remember, they built this thing, 20-something years ago. The idea was, hey, we're going to put a cap over this. It's a cap. We're going to put a road over the top of the road. So we've got a couple decks going on. Finally, we are literally this close to getting this bad boy done. If you can cap that, that's a pretty extensive piece of real estate right there, if you think about it. Yeah, it's the width of the highway below, but you're running from all the way from Paycor Stadium all the way down to Great American Ballpark. You're talking several, what's that, four or five city blocks. If that's the case, what do we do with that real estate? What does it look like? And what does that then mean for connecting the Central Business District and the banks? You know, right now, you walk down the street, you don't think about it, and it's kind of hard to get in and out during and after ball games. But if you made it easier in that space between downtown and the banks. And now with the banks finally moving forward and finishing this thing, are we looking at a brand new downtown Cincinnati as a result of this? Anyway, we've got a little bit of work to do before we get there. We'll get an update. Alicia is next on the Scott Sloan Show. 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

0: details. 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
21: She may have a tough time proving her case with the 11 o'clock report. I'm Rick Uccino. Breaking now, the widow of a man murdered in Over the Rhine 1 year ago today has now filed a wrongful death lawsuit against the city of Cincinnati. Sarah Herringer has made the claim that city leaders are only interested in presenting the illusion that Cincinnati is safe.
22: Legal analyst Steve Gooden says it's going to be very difficult to show the city of Cincinnati was negligent in the murder of Patrick Herringer. On the Scott Sloan Show, he says the best argument they can make is that police patrols the night of the murder were inadequate.
23: Two police officers for a geographical area that is that densely populated, and which we know is a crime hotspot, you know, that's insane.
22: But Gooden says even if there were 30 officers on duty that night, there's no guarantee they could have prevented Herringer's murder. He says the case would get a big boost if plaintiffs can prove their claim that city leaders told police to make fewer arrests to keep the city's crime numbers down. I'm Brian Combs, News Radio 700 WLW.
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24: 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Add an extra 2 to 3 minutes northbound 75, running heavy between Buttermilk and Kyle's. Southbound 75 slows past the Reagan Highway, is doing fine at the Brent Spence. No trouble at all on 71. Chuck Ingram, News Radio 700 WLW.
25: Now the latest forecast from the Jake Sweeney Chevrolet Weather Center. 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
26: Temperatures today will climb to the low to mid 80s with low humidity, but that will change as we start to move through the next 24 hours. Warmer tonight, we only dip down to the low 60s before we're in the mid 80s again tomorrow, but that humidity will make it feel just a few degrees warmer. From your severe weather station, I'm 9 First Warning Meteorologist Cameron Harden on News Radio 700 WLW.
21: Sunny sky, 76 degrees right now. Stepping up to help out her family, 27-year-old Allie Hill was a waitress at the Norwood Skyline restaurant on Montgomery Road. She was stabbed by her ex-boyfriend while working a shift earlier this week and later died at the hospital. A special fund has now been set up to help the two young children that she has left behind. Both Skyline and Coca-Cola are donating $25,000 apiece and 20% of the Norwood location's sales between June 8th and 15th next week will be going to that fund as well. 37-year-old Rick Wright was arraigned on murder charges Wednesday and ordered held without bond. Hamilton County leaders are hoping to be awarded a $25 million grant from the federal government to begin the process of capping Fort Washington Way. Commissioner Alicia Reese says if that does come through, they will still need support from the private sector for that project between Vine and Walnut, and plans for the development on that new site need to make sense.
27: We must have things that bring money in so we can reduce costs on local taxpayers.
28: Sure.
27: We can bring money in. We just can't put a bunch of green space. I'm okay with green space, but we have a lot of it, and we have to have some things that's what I call green back.
21: Reese spoke with our Scott Sloan. Hear their entire conversation right after the news at 11:07. Regional driver's licensing offices across Kentucky are closed both today and tomorrow as the state is transitioning to a new modernized system.
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7: Welcome back on 700 WLW. Hamlin County is a one federal grant away from turning a decades-old dream into reality, and that would be putting a lid on Fort Washington Way and finally connecting downtown to the banks, which is the vision for that. And at some point, who knows, maybe over the top of 75 and the new Brent Bridge. We don't know. We can only hope. But that just makes your imagination run wild, because all the things you can do if you put that decking on there. Joining the show this morning, one of the entities behind this, County Commission Alicia Reese, back on the show. Good morning. How are you?
8: Good morning, Sloan. How are you?
7: I'm doing fine. You know, you can put a lid on Fort Washington Way, but you cannot put a lid on Alicia Reese. There's
8: Thank
7: no
8: God for the voters. Thank God.
7: There's no holding her back.
8: You know how much Don't you know they'll be running away with the taxpayers' dollars?
7: All right, so this is like the fourth build application for ODOT, or for the Department of Transportation, like $25 million. Anyway, without getting too wonky about the numbers and all this and all the support coming in, this is the fourth attempt the county's had at the grant. What's the difference about this one, and what makes you confident this one actually lands?
8: Well, a couple things. First of all, Sloan, do you know how long? Remember you say, why does it take so damn long?
7: It takes too damn long.
8: Yeah, we're going to. Do you know that when we did Fort Washington Way, I was on council and one of the people that really pushed for Fort Washington Way and to put these, put it available so that we could even have the caps, right? Because we were told if we do this now, we can get the caps done. And, you know, that's been a couple of decades now.
7: Well, it's like the banks. You can't get the banks. The bank's been sitting there for 20 years, and we've got we've got pylons in the ground. We've got rebar that's rusting away, and now we're finally going to get that, though. We can't do anything in one fell swoop. It's got to take generations. I don't know why that is.
8: Well,

0: With that, I would say that this time I'm hopeful that we're able to move forward because, you know, we're united and you just got to keep, you know, fighting because, you know, these are federal. We need these federal dollars. And if they don't come here, they take our federal money.
1: Yep.
0: Right.
1: Yep.
0: And they take it to a whole nother state, another city, another county.
1: No doubt.
0: And we have to be a lot, you know, our goal has to be, hey, we got to get our fair share. We're sending money to Washington and we want the money back.
1: Yeah.
0: We've got the projects. We've got the plan. We're ready to go. And that has always been my philosophy, whether it's at the state or whether federal, we pay taxes and we don't want our taxes going to, you know, other states.
1: Mm-hmm.
0: It's not like the money stays in the bank. It goes to another county, and we're saying we want the money here in Hamilton County, and so we're going to keep fighting to get it. We're not going to go away, and sometimes when you just keep going, eventually they say, okay, you beat me down, and let's move forward on it.
1: Right,
0: so
1: right.
0: We're hoping to say we haven't gone away. We're still at the door, and we want our fair share of these transportation dollars that come down here. And I think we've got a good plan. The one thing I wanted to make sure on the plan as we move forward, obviously, is that, you know, whatever we put, if we put something on the top, we need things that are going to generate income.
1: Yes.
0: Because my goal is, as a person who's been in tourism for, you know, almost 30 years now, I said we must have things that bring money in so we can reduce costs on local taxpayers.
1: Sure.
0: We can bring money in. So we can't just, you know, I told them on the whatever graphs they have, we just can't put a bunch of green space. I'm okay with green space, but we have a lot of it, and we have to have some things that's going to create what I call greenbacks.
1: Paint that picture, Alicia Reese. What does the cap actually look like, and what do you envision it's going to look like when it's done?
0: Well, it depends on when it gets done. Because we want to make sure whatever it is, it's going to be futuristic. We have a habit, like you said, it takes so long that sometimes the drawings that we have become outdated. What I'm seeing right now is having those caps on top would allow us, you know, we could have some tourism attractions. Mm-hmm. I've seen some that had, you know, some pickleball or I've seen some that had some green space. We got to make sure pickleball going to still be, you know, as is when it gets built. Or we can also build on top of some industry. But I think the issue is to make it walkable, where you can walk from what I call uptown to downtown, meaning you could come from central part of downtown and down to the banks. But when you get down there, what do you have? So we've got to make sure that it is something that is futuristic, that won't go out of style and meets the needs. And then my third thing is, I want to make sure it's something there that can generate some income so that we're able to, you know, say, hey, we brought money in, so we're reducing costs and we can afford the upkeep. The other thing that we're working on, we definitely need the partnership of the private sector, because this is obviously not just the county, it's the city, it's the county, it's the state, and it's the private sector, the Chamber of Commerce, because With these grants, federal grants, they always want some kind of match. And so therefore, it's not, they never want to just say, hey, here's the money. They always want us to have some kind of match.
1: Yep.
0: So I want to be creative in our matching. Does the match have to be cash? Can the match be some kind of in kind? I want us to get a lot more creative in what that match could be.
1: Yes.
0: And then we're going to need some private money. Because obviously at the county, we just don't have, unlimited pot of money.
1: She's Alicia Reese, County Commissioner, talking about the plan to cap Fort Washington finally after this big dig was done decades ago. And now, and the ultimate idea was to put a lid on this thing and make it more walkable so that the banks and Midtown are connected from Fountain Square District on down. And that's the other thing, too. The banks have sat largely undeveloped for years, of course, and That has to change the development calculus for those vacant lots. And also, we just approved a plan to finish the banks. And so how do these two things work together?
0: Well, they're going to have to work together because, again, we just can't have the caps on and that's it. We're going to have to, you know, create walking spaces. We're going to say, what are you walking to? Are they going to be restaurants and a reason to leave at lunchtime to go down to the Banks area at the same time on the weekends. We also, you know, obviously the group that's together, yeah. you know, I've told them, I said, safety has to be a priority. Mm-hmm. If people don't feel safe, they're not going to go down there.
1: Sure.
0: The other thing is we've got to get more usage out of these stadiums. As you know, I've been on your show and I said, hey, it can't just be Paycor for football season. Mm-hmm. And it's just sitting as a, just sitting an empty, you know, an empty facility yeah. yep. where we've got to pay the gas and electric. Well, I'll tell you this, Sloan, that while I was on your show, I've been screaming about, you know, getting an aggressive entity that has experience hired. I got off your show and I was told that we now are putting an RFP out. So I'm hopeful, Mr. Ludo, putting an RFP out. So Sloan, they're listening.
1: Okay.
0: And I'm hoping Good. That we get someone that can do that. So I think, you know, we have some things that are, you know, ready to go. These things have to be phased in, but it can't be major gaps, like you said. Mm-hmm. You know, we get one thing done, but, you know, we need five, you know, things coordinated. So these have to coordinate together. They have to work together. And more importantly, Sloan, is very important when we put these plans together that I'm challenging folks, we don't have money to just keep redoing and redoing and redoing with the taxpayer money. Bottom line is we need something that's futuristic. Don't build something that's already out of style by the time we build it. So that's one of the things I am challenging on as they develop the look, the feel, the activities. You know, we want to make sure that it's futuristic and it's something that can last. So those right. are the challenges okay. that we have. But right now we're trying to get our federal money, our fair share, to come down, and we have a united group and are aggressive and saying we're not going away. We've got to get our fair share.
1: Okay. Alicia Reese, the bridges at Vine and Walnut, I was reading the report, said they're stable, but they're deteriorating. So we waited so long after building these things that those are going to need to be stabilized. So does that make a decision on whether the cap will get built at all because the state of those are so bad? And is that money factored in already?
0: My understanding that those dollars are factored in. My understanding also is that this grant application would also look at improvements to 2nd and 3rd Street. Mm-hmm. So it's not just an isolated, it's more of a holistic is what I've been told.
1: Gotcha. Okay.
0: So they've got the experts, the engineers are involved, mm-hmm. those who do that activity. And my understanding, they're all at the table and trying to have a more holistic approach. But there may be other dollars, I'm told, that this may be phasing. So it doesn't mean that this particular grant will be the end all be all because they'll have to do it in phases.
1: Gotcha. All right. So the extent of Fort Washington Way, obviously that's 71, and we've got the big trench there. So if you're looking at this from an aerial view, starting with the eastern side of Paycor Stadium, which would be Elm Street, after that down to the bulb to Great American, you have Elm, you have Race, you have Vine, you have the Walnut Street, and then Joe Nuxall Way is the other overpass there. How long does this cap stretch? Does it go all the way between the ballparks, or is it just one portion of it?
0: Yeah, my understanding is that it covers majority of that area.
1: Wow.
0: Now, whether this grant would encompass, this one grant would encompass that whole area, mm-hmm. I don't believe so. I think okay. it will start in phases. And so the engineers are working together with the city and county to determine where do they begin. But this will be a phased-in approach. It's not a, you know, all-the-way approach right, at right. this particular time.
1: Okay. But that's a lot of space right there to put cool things. But more importantly, it connects that area, it connects downtown, the business district, with the banks. And that's been lacking for such a long time right now. It's so hard to get across. I mean, you do have choke point. You can. I mean, it's not impossible. But, I mean, look at Hell, game day, Elm Street, look at Walnut Street and look at Nuxall Way. You know, when it comes to pedestrian traffic, it's just it's impossible. When games letting out or in, it shuts everything down. And this would open everything up where you could just cross and meander across. But you could have more bars and restaurants there, too, and add to that whole vibe. So the city's actually connected. That's the problem, right, Alicia? We're so disconnected as a city. And I mean, you're a county commissioner, obviously, but you have a big dog in this hunt. You have a big say in this as well, whether it's that or 75. It's to Queensgate, for example, another problem. You know, we can't, it's so divided because of those big trenches. If you could put decking atop that, it really changes the dynamic of how the city operates.
0: Well, I think when we first started this project, Fort Washington Way, I was, you know, on council then, and this was a project that I was heavily involved in. Mm-hmm. And I think the initial vision was that. The first thing, obviously, was getting the transportation by cars, being able to access. And I think we achieved that. But also, we made investments at that time. It's been a long time, but we made investments in that time. I think it was in 2000. The thought was, let's think futuristic. Mm-hmm. And we did put some investment in there so that we would open up the opportunities for now, the pedestrian. Like you said, investment of things on top. Back then, they weren't playing pickleball, but, you know, now I see drawings where it could be pickleball. It could be a lot more activity, and particularly for those also who are living downtown. Yeah. Because, you know, obviously that was the push to get more people to live as well as work in downtown. So for me, it's I think I'm the only one still around that was involved originally, and I'm still very young, of course.
1: Yeah,
0: but
1: of course.
0: Anyone that's
1: ageless,
0: still around
1: ageless. You're ageless.
0: That remembers, that remembers, you know, how this was all came about. And so, you know, I'm excited to see how it goes. I've been disappointed that we haven't been able to get the support, you know, that was needed in it. But we're going to keep at it. Obviously, the you know, what goes on top and all of that is new, because we didn't have some of the things that we have now. But the idea was always connectivity. And, you know, whether it's by vehicle, whether it's by bus, whether it's by walking. Now, of course, people doing more bike trail things. So it's all about connectivity from a transportation perspective. And I think that this is important to connect. But again, we've got to get the federal folks to, spend the money here and not
1: somewhere else. Yeah.
0: Don't spend our money somewhere else.
1: Well, they've done that for a long time. And we got the new Brent Spence Bridge going in. And it feels like, okay, we get this done. Yeah, finally. So this is probably another big part of the picture, to lure people to downtown Cincinnati and putting a cap across Fort Washington Way and just make it easier to navigate downtown. At some point, I don't know if I'll do this at 75. I know that was part of the Bridge Forward proposal with the big dig going on right now and connecting us to Queensgate. But hell, a new Western Hills Viaduct would be great. The city is just so disconnected from the banks and particular in the Queensgate side of the west side of Cincinnati. I'm surprised it's taken this long. Surprised, not surprised, let's put it that way. You know,
0: you're right about the west side.
1: Yeah.
0: I'm a west side. I grew up in Westwood, and going across that viaduct, and then I was at the State House, and then the voters came out and said, hey, we're going to fund this. Okay, now the funding is there. It's time to get busy. We've had a lot of, ribbon cuttings and pronouncements. So, again, you know, I know some of these things are on the way, but they take time, but we've got to try to step it up a little bit, because you're absolutely right. Connecting that west side was critical and is critical. And, we get these projects and they start to go, but we really have to kind of step it up. You know, again, like you said, we were ready to go in 2000. We're in 2026 and still trying to get the funding.
1: Well, I mean, you can see this in concert with what's going on at the banks now and finally moving forward to get that thing done and the master vision, you know, putting the luxury and market rate residential in there, restaurant bars, things to do, and then just continuing that thought across Fort Washington Way. You are talking about a whole bunch of untapped revenue. That's the thing. Is this because you put decking on there, this is actually going to pay you back. It comes back in full to the county and the city. It's another source of revenue, because you can, obviously we're getting federal money for this too, but what you're you're doing is developing that area, and that's going to be very, very valuable real estate for whatever it is we decide to do there. And it's going to help the tax base for the county and the city at a time when we desperately need it. She is County Commissioner Alicia Reese, jumping in the mix this morning. She is timeless, much like when you say the names Beyonce, Madonna, and Reese. You just got to say Reese. It's like Madonna and Beyonce. It's like Cher. It's like these iconic things. It's just Reese. All the best. Thanks for jumping on this morning.
0: All right. Thanks, Mom. Have a good one.
1: Take care. Timeless. She is timeless. News, traffic, weather in about 5 minutes, and then my wife and I put the gloves on. We do every Thursday morning at this time. A little bit of, actually a lot of real estate stuff today to talk about, and relationship things. Learn from our mistakes. 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
6: 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I was type 2 diabetic and I was severely overweight. 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
5: New indictments and fraud cases across Ohio with the 1130 report. I'm Brian Combs. Breaking now, Acting Attorney General Todd Blanche in Columbus today announcing indictments in a series of fraud cases across the Buckeye State. He says they are joint federal state operations.
6: Today we unsealed a 32-count indictment against two state employees and two other co-conspirators for allegedly billing $30 million to the government for therapeutic behavioral services that were never provided.
5: Also announced other indictments in similar fraud cases where taxpayer funds were ripped off, one of them involving COVID funds. The names and agencies of the people involved have not been revealed yet. Now, latest traffic and weather together.
7: 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Northbound 75 is running close to an extra 5 minutes off and on from Erlanger to the Brent Spence Bridge after a problem earlier. Southbound 75, fine through Lachlan, but slows approaching downtown and the Brent Spence. Chuck Ingram, News Radio 700 WLW.
4: Here is the latest weather forecast from News Radio 700 WLW.
8: Temperatures today will climb to the low to mid 80s with low humidity, but that will change as we start to move through the next 24 hours. Warmer tonight, we only dip down to the low 60s before we're in the mid 80s again tomorrow, but that humidity will make it feel just a few degrees warmer. From your severe weather station, I'm 9 First Warning Meteorologist Cameron Harden on News Radio 700 WLW.
5: Right now, radar is clear, 78 degrees. Woman's dead after a head-on crash. It happened this morning in Butler County, just before 7 on State Route 177 in Hanover Township. Kia Soul and another car colliding. Victim's name has not been released yet. They plan to turn it into an entertainment mecca on the east end of downtown. Western and Southern is closed on its purchase of the Masonic Center on Fifth Street, and that includes the Taft Theater. Business Courier says it's a $10 million deal. Skyline Chili and Coca-Cola are stepping up to help the family of a waitress murdered in one of their restaurants this week. Each of them donating $25,000 to a fund to benefit Allie Hill's two young children, the owner of the Norwood Skylines. Bill Cunningham's guest coming up at 12:06 today here on 700 WLW. Big rally on Wall Street today. The Dow is up almost 1,000 points, stands at 51,564. That would be a new record. Close. Our next update at noon. I'm Brian Combs, News Radio 700 WLW.
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3: Good morning. How are you? How's life? What's happening?
16: Everything is great.
3: Good.
16: Absolutely.
3: Good.
16: Fabulous.
3: Nice
16: fabulous.
3: Night last night. You went out with the girls for a little dinner at girl dinner action. I had a whole 2.5 hours of myself to watch war. Everyone won last night.
16: Everybody did win last night.
3: Everyone's a winner. All right. Topic today relative to real estate in your home and everything else. It would be what?
16: Well, we're talking about all the different types of filters in your home that you really need to pay attention to on some of them on a monthly basis, some of them a little less.
3: Okay.
16: But, you know, if there are things that if you just don't think about it, when I go into people's homes and I ask them, when was the last time you changed your furnace filter? Mm. And they look at me like I have three eyes.
3: Yeah.
16: Or when was the last time you had your HVAC system cleaned and checked? And she said, well, it was new 5 years ago. So they haven't had it cleaned and checked for 5 years.
3: Yeah.
16: Which, you know, if you want to extend the life of any of your mechanical systems, as you know, it does require some maintenance. So yeah. I'm going to go through, I think I have like 5 or 6 things, if we can get through them all, since we're not arguing today. At least not at the moment.
3: The segment just started, Michelle. Give it time.
16: Okay, that's fair.
3: We're going to argue about us not arguing? That's a new one.
16: It is a new one. We could, you know, we could argue about just about anything because I'm going to challenge you every time.
3: Great. Land the plane. Let's argue about you, Lando. Come on. What do you got? So, furnace.
16: Oh, my God.
3: So, furnace filters. Yeah. You know, you're supposed to do it. It depends on kind of filter, all right? Maybe every 3 months. If you got a super cheap, like the cheapest, those blue ones with just some fiberglass, probably once a month, spray a little pledge on it. It'll actually attract the dust. It'll charge it electronically.
16: That's
3: so that's a good tip. Plus, your house smells lemony fresh for a few minutes anyway. If you have more of the pleated filters, it could be 3 to 6 months. It depends on what kind of system you have. And just ask your HVAC tech, and you should... Now, if you can afford it, and I think it's cheaper to do it because preventative maintenance is cheaper, but I get if you don't have the money, and that is have to your contractor come out, your HVAC contractor come out twice a year and service once in the spring, once in the fall. They clean it, they tune it, they make sure everything's working, test the capacitors so it doesn't go out on the hottest or coldest days of the year. It's worth the investment. I can't stress that enough to get the biannual inspection package. So they come, they show up, and, mm-hmm. and if anything happens, generally they'll bump you to the top of the list or close to the top of the list and give you a discount. So what's not to like about all that?
16: Exactly. And the filters cost, you know, anywhere between a couple of bucks to the big filters may cost up to $50. Yep. And that professional maintenance definitely is $250, maybe a year, $300. So mm-hmm. well worth the you know the investment in that.
3: You shut that dog up.
16: I know. He's clearing the other room. And you can hear him.
3: Dumb dog. You want a cookie? You want to go for a walk? You want to go for a ride? Want cookies? Who wants some cookies?
16: All right, I closed. I closed the door.
3: That's fine.
16: I can't believe you could hear him.
3: Of course, you could hear him.
16: Poor puppy. Okay. How about your air ducts? Your supply and return ductwork. This one is one that people never, I mean, very, very rarely think about.
3: Mm-hmm.
16: But your ducts inside your home, right, your AC and your heat ducts, they can build up with some heavy dust and mold. Pet hair could have some rodents in there doing their business.
3: Sure.
16: Construction debris. A lot of times if you're doing any construction in your home, you know, all of that's going to get sucked up into your duct system.
3: Yeah.
16: And having that system cleaned at least once every few years, maybe, is a really good idea, especially if you have a lot of allergies or if you like to keep the, if you like to keep your windows open. And right now the pollen, well, the pollen is, I think, just about done, but you know, when the pollen is so heavy that it lands on everything, all of that is going to go into your duct system inside of your home, and your supply ducts, your return ducts, all those things, your registers, all of those things for about, again, $200 or $300, depends on the number of registers. And that's what people don't understand. And they're like, oh my gosh, they want to charge me $50 or $100 per register. I'm not sure what the prices are, but that's how they, it's, that's how they calculate.
3: That's how they get you.
16: Okay. I don't think that's what I said. But like that's how saying. They calculate how much it's going to
3: cost. More registers, the bigger the house, the more space. Yeah, no, that makes sense. It's about the length of the run and they
16: more runs. Mm-hmm. Yeah, exactly.
3: Yeah. If you do a remodel, you should really do that after, because it gets a new build, for example. It's notorious that subcontractors will throw garbage into registers and things like that. You won't know until you clean them out and go, what the heck? Why is why is there like a Chipotle wrapper in here? Well, it's because it's or worse. So get it cleaned out after. That should be part of the build. Okay, so
16: my girlfriend just bought a new property and she's like, man, it's just so dusty in here. I constantly am vacuuming, and it's a new build. So yeah, your ducts are spewing out some of that dust and buildup that's in there. So getting those cleaned is a good idea.
3: Well, there's a lot of dust still in the atmosphere because, you know, there's sawdust and things behind walls that are near close to them, and it'll get sucked back up into the system, and it's going to take a while for that to happen. What else you got on the list of vents to clean? So, all right, those are the big two, right? It's all you got to worry about. You got to worry about your furnace and cleaning your ducts. What else could there be?
16: We got dryer vents. What about your dryer vent?
3: Well, you just clean it every time you you do laundry, Michelle.
16: Well, you could not the one inside the dryer, the line that runs from the dryer to where it's supposed to go outside.
3: Yeah.
16: I've seen some dryer ducts go into attics. Mm. I've seen them, you know, fall apart in crawl spaces.
3: Yep.
16: You want to make sure that the run that you have from your dryer to the outside world is cleaned, again, at least once a year, every couple of years,
3: right,
16: depending, because it will affect how quickly your clothes dry. And if there's so much buildup, it could potentially be a fire hazard as well.
3: Yeah, I think it's good if you clean your own dryer vent and get stuck on your own roof. That's always a good...
16: Yeah, I don't think that's a good idea.
3: It was a Willie joke.
16: I know. I think you should call a professional. Don't call Willie.
3: I gotta get on the roof. And depending on how long that run is to, newer houses, especially, they tend to have them fairly close, but I've seen some pretty long runs with a couple different elbows in it. And the longer the run, the farther away it is, the more clogged that's going to get. That's a major fire safety issue. So most people don't think that they'll hook that really cheap, flimsy, flexible aluminum foil, 4-inch duct up to the back of the unit and let it go. And those are like the worst things. So you kind of want more solid. A lot of companies, contractors come out and do that for you. But that is a good one too. What about things like, talking exhaust systems, what about like fans, like kitchen or bathroom fans?
16: Oh, absolutely. I mean, that's one of my pet peeves when I walk into people's homes, because I look up in people's bathrooms and to be honest, it's kind of disgusting because oftentimes, I don't know if you don't never look up in a bathroom and look at those exhaust fans and look at all of the dust that's collected in there. Now, because of the moisture in the air in bathrooms, they tend to, all of that dust and debris tends to cling.
3: Yeah.
16: And it's not easy to clean. So you literally have to get on a ladder and clean it off. And, you know, it's not just to dust it off and be done with it. It takes a little bit of elbow grease. It's something that you can definitely do on your own,
3: right?
16: Those bathroom exhaust fans, but having them, again, your bathroom exhaust fans are supposed to, actually, you tell me this, Scott Sloan,
3: yes.
16: Mr. Handyman, where are the bathroom exhaust fans supposed to exhaust?
3: Well, they should exhaust through the roof or out, you know, typically through the roof and out and up and away. But a lot of, if you go up in your attic, I would almost bet, and depending on the age of the house too, because older homes didn't even have them, but it's going to exhaust right into the attic, which is bad because what happens is you've got more moist air coming in and it condenses and it could cause some mold issues up there. I don't want to freak you out or anything because it, and some will take it to the soffit and that is the vent that is, where the little the grill, if you look at the outside of the house, the roof line is along this where the wall is. There's the fascia and soffit. The fascia is the front part. The under part's called the soffit. That's where the vents are. And a lot of cases, the hose will just drop there. But again, you get in the winter, especially think about that. You've got the warm inside air meeting the cold air from the outside. And what happens is you get it condenses. And so it doesn't almost always cause problems. People are usually fine with that too. But I don't know. It's supposed to be code and it's never enforced. So you got me on that one, but I wouldn't flip out about it as long as, you know, and now look in your attic. Right. If you look in your attic and see there's a lot of, you know, there's a lot of mold and mildew from that, that's a different story. But in most cases, that doesn't happen.
16: Well, and it will be flagged every time during a home inspection. So when you're planning to get your home inspected, most often, again, if it's a house that, and even some of the newer homes, to be honest,
3: right.
16: If those fans and vents are not venting to the outside, it's going to be flagged as a potential mold issue and a potential, you know, issue for you in your attic.
3: So right.
16: Something to think about doing a pre-inspection if you're planning to sell anytime soon, or just know, because I've had some people just say, hey, I'm about ready to leave this house. I'm not going to put a hole in the roof to put this vent in.
3: Yeah.
16: I mean, you shouldn't probably do it yourself unless you really know what you're doing.
3: Mm-hmm.
16: But, you know, some people are like, that's the way it was built, so it's fine.
3: Yeah.
16: If you want it done after the fact, then you can do that.
3: No one is. Yeah, it's like the tipping bracket on the stove. Oh, for God's sake, stop already. My wife, Michelle Sloan, SloanSellsHomes.com, open house show. And we're talking about filters in the house, things that you need to change. Which I think is a really interesting topic. Normally you think, okay, furnace filter, I got that one. Going back to the furnace, did you mention a humidifier, if you have a humidifier pad in there?
16: I did not mention it, but humidifier filters, dehumidifier filters, if you have a whole house air purifier, you know, back during COVID, so many people got the whole house air purifier. When was the last time, if you did install it, did you check the filter to see if you changed it? Because they're not just supposed to be installed and let them go forever. You have to change those filters as well.
3: So there's if you have a humidifier. Now some people have dehumidifiers, I guess, but there's a pad, especially if it's on the furnace. It's a little plastic box. Usually you turn the tab, you pop it off. You want to replace that every year because again, you've got, the potential for mold and mildew on that thing, even though there's mildicides on this built on it. But yeah, it's kind of like, it looks like a little radiator almost too. And the water drips down and that's how you keep the moisture in your house too. Shouldn't really need that year round, depending where you live, obviously. And that's a pad. You got to change that one out too. So again, you get back to that service contract, I'll do that for you.
16: What about the range in your kitchen?
3: Ooh,
16: let's go here. The range hood filter. Let's talk about it. Most people don't realize that if you have a microwave above your stove and you turn the fan on, oftentimes that fan just recirculates into the home, into the unit. It doesn't actually go outside.
3: Mm-hmm.
16: Most people are like, oh, just turn the fan on. Well, the fan, if you don't have it, you know, extended, how do you say that? You know, have the exhausting to the outside. It's just recirculating. So you want to make sure that underneath your microwave, there's a filter. And it can get really greasy and grimy.
3: Yeah.
16: And usually you have to just remove it. I mean, depends on how much you cook, I guess.
3: Right.
16: Every couple of weeks or whatever, and soak it in.

0: hot water, put it in the dishwasher, you know, look at your manufacturer's whatever recommendations. But yeah, understanding that the range hood filters, you need, you have the cooking residue, the grease, the moisture, the dust, all the things. You want to either degrease it regularly, or, you know, in a perfect world, you're going to have your exhaust from your kitchen go out again outside.
1: Yeah, but there's, here's the thing. Even with that, whether it's a recycling or circuits to the outside, there's still the filters on there and they still get greasy. So, you know, obviously you put it in and they're just like stainless steel, basically, really. And they're, you can bend them easily. So careful. Oh, a couple little tabs, you pull them off. There's one or two, depending on how big your range is. And yeah, you can put it in a dishwasher, or you can, if it's really greasy and you do a lot of, I don't know, frying, you cook, you like bacon, for example, soak that in some, get some liquid degreaser, or soak it in the sink for a little while, and it'll break all that stuff down. Now you got to dry it pretty well before you put it back in. Otherwise, it's going to rain on your stovetop. But yeah, that's a pretty easy fix. So there's all the filters in your house that you need to change. Hey, I think the dog needs to go pee.
0: It's about that time.
1: Yeah, you know, either one of you two have to pee. It's always something in our house. My wife, Michelle Sloan, SloanSellsHomes.com, open house show on YouTube. And of course, we get your podcast, like the iHeartRadio app as well. She's over at Remax Time in Mainville, Ohio. Love you. Gotta go. Go clean some filters, would you?
0: Yep, you got it.
1: All right.
0: That's your job.
1: That's my job. I notice I have a lot of jobs. Scott Sloan Show. 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
16: The Reds have today off in St. Louis, where they begin a three-game series against the Cardinals tomorrow night in Cowboy. Because of a slow start, T.J. Friedl has been sent back to Triple-A Louisville. This game can be awfully cruel. This is a guy who averaged 111 games played a year since 2022 and played in 152 of them last season. So how does a guy go from batting leadoff for a postseason team last year to batting under 200 in one offseason?
17: I think part of it is just getting off to a rough start and pressing. I think TJ is such a high-end competitor. He understands how his importance to the team. And when things didn't go well in spring training, it was almost as though his head went into overdrive. And it went in the opposite direction. Things just started compiling in a negative way. I think that nobody wants to have 4 or 5 years in the big leagues and then have to go back to AAA. But I think if he can get back down there and get back to his normal swing and his great confidence that he had last year. Look, he was one of the best leadoff hitters in baseball. Boy, the Reds could surely use that.
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1: Going after fraudsters in Ohio with a 12 o'clock report. I'm Brian Copes. Breaking now.
2: Americans deserve to live free of violence and fraud. Americans deserve to know that if someone lies or cheats or steals to get ahead, they will be punished. And they deserve a government that will never be taken advantage of by fraudsters.
1: That's Acting Attorney General Todd Blanche. He's in Columbus today, where he's announcing indictments in a series of fraud investigations across the Buckeye State.
2: In total, between our state and federal partners, today we're announcing charges that were either unsealed today or over the past week against 14 defendants allegedly involved in fraud schemes targeting over $50 million here in Ohio.
1: Schemes involved healthcare fraud and defrauding taxpayer-funded COVID programs. The Attorney General says the federal government worked with the state of Ohio on these cases, and he's hoping that this motivates other states to work with the feds in a similar fashion. Now, latest traffic and weather together.
3: 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Southbound 75 slowing a bit past the Reagan Highway and again at the Brent Spence. Southbound 71 heavy coming out of the tunnel. That's due to a broken down about halfway across Fort Washington Way that blocks the right lane. Northbound 75, add a couple of extra minutes between Buttermilk and the Cut. 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
4: Now the latest forecast from the Jake Sweeney Chevrolet Weather Center. 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
1: Sunny, touch warmer in the tri-state today. Gonna hit a high of 84. It's 78 degrees right now. 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
5: The city is not safe. That is very apparent.
1: That's the widow of the man murdered in Over the Rhine a year ago. After the crime, Sarah Herringer said Cincinnati leaders were only interested in presenting the illusion of safety in Cincinnati. Now she's suing the city over her husband's death. Legal analyst Steve Gooden says the suit alleges police staffing levels were dangerously low at the time.
6: We know the night that this happened, and it's in the public record now, that there were only two officers available to respond to calls in all of Over the Rhine, including northern Over the Rhine up by Findlay Market where this happened. And that's just not enough, given the population that's down there right now, by any standard, even by the federal standard, the collaborative standard, anything.
1: Gooden on the Scott Sloan Show today on 700 WLW. Skyline Chili and Coca-Cola are stepping up to help the family of a waitress murdered in one of their restaurants this week, both donating $25,000 each to the fund for Allie Hill's two young children. Norwood Skyline, where it happened, also is planning to donate 20% of all sales next week. Owner of that restaurant is Bill Cunningham's guest coming right up here on 700 WLW. Woman's dead after a head-on crash this morning in Butler County. It happened just before 7 on State Route 177 in Hanover Township. Victim's name has not been released yet. They plan to turn it into a new entertainment mecca. On the east end of downtown, Western and Southern has closed on its purchase of the Masonic Center on 5th Street and the Taft Theater adjacent to it. Business Courier says it's a $10 million deal. He called Cincinnati his home for several years after he married a local girl. Rockstar Peter Frampton, who lived in Indian Hill during his marriage, the subject of a new documentary that is debuting tonight at the Tribeca Music Festival. His album, Frampton Comes Alive, is one of the best-selling albums of all time.
7: 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What was going on behind the scenes, and also how it affected me as opposed to them, you know.

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7: All right, Billy Cunningham, the Great American, this Thursday afternoon, the Tri-State Reds baseball. Thank God they're off today. Santian should be assigned DFA at some point. The guy stinks. Whenever the bullpen opens, I don't know who's coming out. I don't want to see Santian come out ever again. He stinks. That's a different issue. Reds off today in St. Louis, Friday, Saturday, and Sunday. But a terrible, vicious event took place a couple of days ago at the Skyline Chili. I had on Dick Williams about a week ago to talk about Skyline issues. Now, Skyline has raised its head again in a bad way because of what a criminal did in Norwood to Allie Hill, who was a server there. And to give a little bit of background, the Misla family has been at it for a very, very, very long time. In fact, the father's owned Skyline Chili's, and Steve Misla has owned Skyline Chili's. So many people have owned Skyline Chili's, and the family has several dozen Skyline Chili franchises and restaurants. They operate well from Lebanon all the way through southern Florida and beyond. And Steve Misla has been a friend of mine for a long time. I did not know he owned the Norwood Skyline until now. And Steve Misla, welcome, I think, for the first time to the Bill Cunningham Show. Before we talk about the behavior of Judge Samantha Silverstein, headline, man accused of stabbing Skyline waitress has a history of violent crimes. Tell me about...

0: Allie Hill, one of your employees, a server there. Give me the history, if you can, of Allie Hill. Let's personalize the victim.
1: Allie came to me a couple of years ago. She had some experience, worked at the Covington Skyline. And she came to me, had a little bit of a, or had some job experience that could do every task asked of her. Probably one of the most bubbly, warm personalities I've ever worked with. Always positive, always chin up, smiling, great server. Just got recently enrolled in our health insurance program. Was really, really on the path of really trying to better her lot in life.
0: And she had two young children. She was also, a lot of people like her go on public assistance. They complain of this, complain of that. But I'm told by her friends that Allie Hill wanted to make her own way, support her own family, also helping her father that has health problems. How many hours a week? Was she like a full-time server with you?
1: She would work. She was full-time, and she was would pick up extra shifts in different areas as well. So she wanted to work and get ahead.
0: Let's talk about your son, who was present at the location a couple days ago. It's about noon. As far as you know, tell me the scene of what happened inside the Skyline there in Norwood.
1: The criminal came in wearing basically dark clothes and looked like a black fishing hat. Sat at the booth behind the server station with, I don't know, maybe less than 2 seconds, jumped out of the chair, or out of the booth, turned the corner, pulled out a Rambo-sized military knife, and came up behind her and stabbed her twice, once in the front and once in the back.
0: When that occurred...
1: And took off running immediately. So six, seven guys jumped up and gave chase and caught him within 100 yards.
0: So two quick stab, a cowardly act in the back, stabbing a woman in the back. And then at that point, I'm sure their lunch, it was total chaos. And to their credit, six men stood up and did what they could to help and chase it. I'll use his name once, Rick Wright, 37 years old, who lived, according to media accounts, in West Price Hill. That they describe what the customers did when that happened.
1: Initial just utter shock, and then within a second, the reaction was, go get him. And they got him right away.
0: Do you know anything from talking to her associates? I understand off the air, one of her girlfriends said that she had a very, very brief relationship with Rick Wright about 2 years ago. This wasn't exactly a boyfriend-girlfriend situation, correct?
1: I don't believe that it was. If they dated, it was not for very long. They did date. I don't know how long they dated. It was short. And this was, like I said, a couple of years ago. So,
0: yeah. The impact on your business there, can you talk about the impact in Norwood? I said to you off the air, I want to come to Skyline in Norwood, and I want to eat there. I kind of had the feeling if something bad happens at a business, not the business's fault, the customers have got to support the business. What's been the impact the last 2 days?
1: We've been closed for the last 2 days. We opened today. Skyline has partnered with Coca-Cola, and we've founded a GoFundMe that Skyline's already put $25,000 in, and Coca-Cola has matched it. Next week at the Norwood store, from June 8th to June 15th, we are going to donate 20% of our gross sales to Allie into this GoFundMe and her children.
0: Any idea how her family's doing? Any sense that mom goes to work? You know, my mother was her waitress for 29 years. And the impact on the other co-workers, the impact is just, it's before we talk about the behavior of Judge Samantha Silverstein in this case, what's been the impact of her co-workers?
1: It's just been an emotional disaster. We've had counselors involved. We have the Talbert House has stepped up as well as Integral Behavior. I think it's Integral Behavior. They're in Norwood as well. Everyone is just really pulled together, Willie. And there is a huge amount of support and groundswell of support for Allie and her children and family.
0: You know how old her
1: I have not been able to reach out. I've reached out and I left a voicemail. But it's not going to change us trying to help in every way that we can. We should.
0: Mother of two, I assume the children are of tender years. Is that fair to say? They're going to be 27-year-old Alicia Allie Hill. And the kids, yeah. It looked like they were young.
1: I believe 6 and 4.
0: 6 and 4. Do you have any idea what's going to happen to them?
1: They're living with their grandfather, who is not in the best of health, is my understanding. I don't know as of yet, but I'll do my best to find out.
0: Let's talk about the criminal justice system in Hamilton County. I'll give you two headlines out of the Inquirer. Man accused of stabbing Skyline waitress has history of violent crimes. And the criminal defendant here has a long criminal history, including going to state prison for 4 years in 2012 for like an armed robbery. So he spent about probably 3.5 years in Lebanon. And so that at the age of 22, he sent to state prison for serious felonies. He had drug deals. He had carrying concealed weapons. He had other assaults on women. Terrible history and record. He's right now, he has no bond. So finally, the criminal justice system in Hamilton County arose and gave him no bond. So at this early point, and I also sent you an article about this judge that this is under date of August of last year. You know, the Hamilton County Prosecutor's Office is with Judge Silverstein setting some bonds on these serious felony cases. Headline, Hamilton County judge walks off the bench twice in dispute with the prosecutor. Hamilton County Municipal Court Judge Samantha Silverstein walked off the bench twice in 1 week during an apparent dispute with the assistant prosecutor, David Wood, over setting her criminal bonds. And when she ran for, by the way, she's a brand new judge. She's about 35 years old. Her campaign talked about restorative justice, talked about equity, and she was endorsed by Women Helping Women, believe it or not. Samantha Silverstein has these photos one of my friends sent to me at a Women Helping Women event. Obviously, she's a woman, but I think Allie Hill was a woman. So Women Helping Women endorsed a woman to be on the bench, and then a woman acted in a way that indirectly caused the death of a woman in your business. What is your sense of the collapse of Hamilton County criminal justice, especially with people like Judge Samantha Silverstein?
1: Well, that's a fantastically worded question, and let me start off by saying I'd like a meeting with city council, the mayor, city manager, police, judges, everybody in downtown City Hall Chambers. I want a meeting with the full media there, and I want an explanation of how someone's brain can interpret the law and say a violent repeat felony offender is set with little or no bond to go again out into the public. I want to understand the logic. It has nothing to do with race. It has nothing to do with politics. It has nothing to do with policies. I need to understand the logic that would allow someone like this to be out.
0: I'll give you some
1: sense. I demand it.
0: You're one of many. And another example is Judge Carrie Bloom in juvenile court. She's the chief judge in juvenile court. And this is going to be the summer of discovery. And she handles all the criminal juvenile cases in Hamilton County, including all the felonies. And she wants her criminal defendants to have a summer of discovery. So to get out on a bond, which is non-existent, you have to agree to get a library card and also agree to sign up for YMCA basketball games. And so you have 16, 17-year-old boys committing serious felonies in Hamilton County, and the judge in charge is requiring a library card and midnight basketball, and you're out. That's called restorative justice. And some have confronted Carrie Bloom and also Samantha Silverstein. These are white female uber-liberal progressives who run on a platform of equity, racial reparations, and or restorative justice. And they have a view that these criminal defendants, and by the way, Rick Wright is white, race doesn't matter. I don't think the hand on the knife matters or the trigger on the gun matters. It doesn't matter, the bullet or the knife. But they have a viewpoint that criminal defendants don't go to jail. They get help of one type or another. And in this case, I've done a little bit of research on the docket. Rick Wright had his probation was violated in August, in December, and now this third time. And it appears he had a warrant out for his arrest that the police didn't serve at all. Didn't look for him, much like Mordecai Black with Patrick Herringer. It was out there, and the police never went to look for him. They're walking around. There's about 10,000 people in Hamilton County right now that have warrants out for their arrest, and no one's looking for them. And you think, how does that work? And you're a business owner. I've been in the system all my life. I'm married to a judge. And I look at this, and criminal justice in Hamilton County has fallen off the cliff. And even Scotty Johnson, as you may know, Scotty's on city council. He has more lucid moments than many. And he said, we're going to pass these laws about no donuts, no takeover of the streets. But Scotty Johnson said, we need the judges to step up and holding people accountable. And I'm thinking, there's a lucid moment. And so, in a sense, do you think the judges in Hamilton County, at least half of them, care more about criminal defendants than innocent victims of crime?
1: They're criminal advocates. They're not victim advocates. They're criminal advocates. Look, I know we love the police. My cousin passed away. He was a retired police officer. I feel like they're frustrated. I know they're frustrated.
0: Yes.
1: You know, you can't go do your job, which is a very risky job every day. And this happens. I don't understand it. Again, I want these people, these judges that make these decisions, I want them to answer me. Don't prepare them a statement. I want a conversation. I need to understand the way of thinking that thinks that this is okay. Many police have said to me, if you are a violent person, violent perpetrator, violent history of violence, you belong somewhere, not in the public. If that's a mental institution, so be it. If it's prison, so be it. But you can't be out in public. I need to understand this. By the time you're 5 years of age, you know right from wrong. You know right from wrong. It's documented. This particular individual committed this murder and took off running. He knew right from wrong. He knew exactly right from wrong. I want these judges to answer why they think the way they think. I need to understand this.
0: You know,
1: we don't need a subcommittee. We don't need this. We don't need that. But there are. I want answers. Allie should not have died in vain. We're not going to let her.
0: Steve Misla, owner of the Skyline Chili in Norwood. I looked at judicial ethics, and you know, judges are bound by ethics, and unless a judge does something illegal, which I don't think it was illegal for Judge Samantha Silverstein to keep putting this guy on probation and not to lock him up for the crimes he committed. It was extremely terrible judgment. And there's no indication there that she took a bribe or did something illegal. And so when these things have happened in the past with liberal judges, the rules of superintendency and the Ohio Supreme Court will tell you it's up to the people at the ballot box to change the judges. And I have little sense that after the city council election that anything's going to change in Hamilton County, and the judges will continue to hide behind their black robes because they're not going to publicly speak about a particular case, and they will run for re-election, and this particular judge is not up until 2029. And by 2029, it's going to be, you know, three and a half years from now, nobody's going to remember this case. Because the judges want these cases to proceed into the woodwork, that they don't want to talk about it. So this judge is going to hide. She will not publicly appear to answer any questions. Judge Carrie Bloom in juvenile court, who thinks a library card for a vicious criminal is a good idea, along with basketball games. And it's up to the people to change these judges at the ballot box. And how do you receive that? How do you receive the idea that, well, after all, the people voted for these judges, but the fact is you don't know who you're voting for half the time. But how would you respond to the ignorance of the voters who just simply take the blue card and vote down the list?
1: There is no explanation for it. And it's not local to Cincinnati. It seems to be all over the place.
0: Right.
1: Okay? I want an explanation. Don't hide. Don't run behind this and send out a little statement, and we're sorry. Sorry doesn't cut it. I want to know, you're a judge. The word judge, judgment. Make good, legal, smart, common sense decisions based on the case in front of you.
0: Steve Misler, we got to run. And once again, your business is open in June 8th to June 15th, 20% of gross receipts, not gross profits or, 20%. And let's support this family, that little boy and girl, that 6 and 4 year old. They lost their mother because of the failures of judges in Hamilton County. Hopefully this will be the last one, but I doubt it. Steve Misler, you're a great American, and thanks for coming on the Bill Cunningham Show. Thank you, Steve.
1: Thank you, Willie. God bless.
0: God bless you. Let's continue. Bill Cunningham, News Radio 700 WLW.
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9: Hey, this is Jamie Loftus, and this is my new weekly show, 16th Minute of Fame, the podcast where every episode I take a closer look at an internet character of the day. Who were they? What made them so notorious? How did the internet, or sometimes the algorithm, choose them? And what does a person do when they're suddenly confronted with more attention than the human psyche can handle? Take The Dress, a story that went uber viral in early 2015 in spite of being, well, kind of a boring optical illusion. A mother of the bride in Scotland took a picture of a dress she was thinking about wearing to her daughter's wedding. But she saw the dress as blue with black lace, and her daughter saw it as white with gold lace. One BuzzFeed post later, every single person on the internet was talking about the dress. But to me, the dress is a story about the last couple of months when the internet was still sort of fun. It was shortly before the stories that spread across the internet stopped being driven by exploited millennials with useless arts degrees and started being decided by algorithms hell-bent on growing internet usership at all costs. And on a long enough timeline, the story of the dress is one entangled with abuse and media exploitation. Internet history is a tricky thing to be invested in. It feels like every time a bad with business billionaire buys up another platform, history starts being erased. With the team at Cool Zone Media, we're taking these characters' 16th minute of fame to see what their moment meant to them

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3: Rallying to help a murder victim's family. With a 12:30 report, I'm Brian Combs. Breaking now, the Norwood skyline, where waitress was murdered earlier this week. Rallying now to help the family of the woman who was killed. Fundraising campaign underway.
4: Stepping up to help her family, 27-year-old Allie Hill was a waitress at the Norwood Skyline restaurant on Montgomery Road. She was stabbed by her ex-boyfriend while working a shift on Tuesday and later died at the hospital. A special fund has now been set up to help the two young children that she has left behind. Both Skyline and Coca-Cola are donating $25,000 apiece and 20% of the Norwood location's sales between June 8th and 15th next week will be going to that fund as well. 37-year-old Rick Wright was arraigned on murder charges Wednesday and was ordered held without bond. I'm Ricky Uccino, News Radio 700 WLW.
3: Owner of that Norwood skyline, just on the Bill Cunningham Show here on 700 WLW, described what happened during the lunch hour on Tuesday.
5: The criminal sat at the booth behind the server station. Less than 2 seconds, jumped out of the chair, or out of the booth, turned the corner, pulled out a Rambo-sized military knife, and came up behind her and stabbed her twice, once in the front and once in the back.
3: Steve Misla demanding from Hamilton County leaders answers on how the criminal charged in this case could have been free. He was put on probation for assaulting a police officer last year and violated the terms of his probation twice without being locked up. Now, latest traffic and weather together.
6: 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Earlier crash on 71 near the Brent Spence now has cleared. All lanes are back open. In Kentucky, it's 275 eastbound after Highway 237. Breakdown on the left shoulder. Watch for slowdowns behind that. I'm Rick Shrimp, News Radio 700 WLW.
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7: Temperatures today will climb to the low to mid 80s with low humidity, but that will change as we start to move through the next 24 hours. Warmer tonight, we only dip down to the low 60s before we're in the mid 80s again tomorrow, but that humidity will make it feel just a few degrees warmer. From your severe weather station, I'm 9 First Warning meteorologist Cameron Harden on News Radio 700 WLW.
3: Sunshine, 80 degrees right now, News Radio 700 WLW. The Dow Jones Industrial Average is in record territory again today, up almost 1,000 points in trading on Wall Street. That as the NASDAQ is dropping down 200 points. Analysts say this is a shift away from tech stocks to more typical stocks like banking and retail. They plan to scale back plans for a new development at Hyde Park. Developer who wants to put an apartment complex in on the south side of the square, hoping their new proposal will be more acceptable to the community. They've dropped plans for a hotel that would be part of that project and lowered the height of the proposed new building by a floor. Developer says these changes address the concerns the neighborhood group raised last year fighting the project. Now the plans will be reintroduced at Cincinnati City Hall for approval. Our next update's at 1. I'm Brian Combs, News Radio 700 WLW.
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27: All right, Dave Keaton, hit the music. I feel sad. I'm not embarrassed personally for my profession, but it's bad. It's really bad. In Hamilton County, when you can't open a business, you can't walk the streets of OTR or over the Rhine without looking over your shoulder and assume something bad is about to happen to you because of your mere presence and existence. You've heard, if you listen to me repeatedly, I've had on the cops many, many times, and they talk about the incapability of making sufficient arrest because the revolving door of justice in Hamilton County is spinning wisely and widely, which indicates that people are brought into the system. The cops are demoralized because the criminal's out before they get done with the paperwork. And this case, I hope, metastasizes the thought in the minds of people who vote for these judges that we don't have to live like this. Judge Samantha Silverstein is not much different than Judge Carrie Bloom in juvenile court. I could write off their names. About half the judges think exactly like Judge Samantha Silverstein or Judge Carrie Bloom, which is let them out, that there's a reason for the bad criminal behavior, whether it's race or upbringing. And in this case with Rick Wright, he's white. I don't mention race as much as I should, because this is not a situation where race plays a factor at all. The face of crime in Cincinnati is a black male, young black male face, but the great majority of young black males have nothing to do with crime. They're the victims of crime. But to get elected as a judge in Hamilton County, you have, number one, you got to be a Democrat. And number two, you have to believe and profess certain ideas to get all the liberal groups on your side, such as Women Helping Women and the pro-abortion groups and the so-called civil rights groups, NAACP and the Black Male Coalition, and all those groups will interview you and say, well, what do you think about restorative justice? Well, I think we have to, in a sense, recognize where a person came from that committed the crime. There's an underlying cause for the crime, which might be a drug problem, an alcohol problem, psychiatric disorder, maybe didn't have a mother, a father didn't change my diaper enough, whatever it is. You got to believe in restorative justice in order to make it in Hamilton County. You also have to have a racial element to it, because the great majority of people that you see in criminal courts are going to be young black male faces. And you can't say, I'm going to hold everybody accountable to the same standard. How would that work, do you think? Not well. So you have to come up with the idea of racial equity and even out the playing field and making sure that young black males don't go to jail, because you learn more about crime in jail than in the streets. So instead of solving the problem by sending someone to jail, you aggravate the problem. That's the viewpoint. So when Judge Carrie Bloom in juvenile court says this is a summer of discovery, and she actually believes this, she's not a phony. She actually believes, I've seen some of her speeches, she actually believes that jail causes more harm than not. That going to jail when you're 16, 17 for a rape, a robbery, a murder, drug sales, rioting, whatever it might be, going to jail is worse for that person, that kid, than not going to jail. So locking them up is the problem. That's the viewpoint of restorative justice. And in the case of Judge Samantha Silverstein, who I've never met, my criminal defense lawyer friends tell me, she's the judge you want to appear in front of. And I said, I get that. When I actively practice criminal law, your goal in life is to get your client out on bond quickly so they can make money to pay you. And secondly, to make sure that you get an easy judge so you don't get a sentence. You want that person back on the street committing more crimes. Sadly, that's good for business. If you're in the criminal defense work, you do not want your criminal defendants to be sentenced to prison, as Rick Wright was, and about 15 years ago, committed numerous armed robberies, was sent to prison for, 4 years? At that point, he was 22 years old. So as a criminal defense attorney, you want to donate money, little secret here, and assist judges like Silverstein and Carrie Bloom, and I'll rattle off some more names later if you like. Those are the judges you want to appear in front of, because your client's going to get out on bond to work or do whatever to get money to pay you. And secondly, when it comes time for sentencing, you want to appear in front of Judge Silverstein. In this case, Rick Wright assaulted a police officer. The docket indicates it was sent to the Hamilton County Grand Jury on a felony indictment. But for one reason or another, the grand jury didn't indict on a felony. They charged only a misdemeanor, sent it back to municipal court, and it was assigned to Judge Samantha Silverstein. She was new to the bench. She was elected because she professed those correct principles of racial equity and restorative justice and no cash bonds. Bada boom, bada bing, bada bang. All the liberal groups that now elect people like Avtab Pureval, And the judges, that's our girl right there. She gets it. She's going to take care of us. She was on the bench briefly when she had crossed with the local county prosecutor, David Wood. And David Wood has been there for, I don't know, 10 or 15 years in Room A. A little bit of background. If you commit a crime anywhere in Hamilton County, city of Cincinnati is about 90% of it, but anywhere in Hamilton County, and you're locked up, which is quite unusual, you can be at the red, white, and blue celebration in Blue Ash and riot and ruin it for everyone, and you're still going to, the charges are dismissed. But anyway, I regress. So she's on the bench just a brief period of time. And this is a judge who promised when she went to Women Helping Women to get their endorsement. She's a woman. She's a big-time lib. She's a progressive uber leftist. And she says to Women Helping Women, women who suffer domestic violence, I want to help those women. Well, how about this? How about the guy who murdered in cold blood Allie Hill? Was Allie Hill a woman? Silverstein, are you a woman? What does Women Helping Women think about women judges who free criminal defendants to kill women in cold blood? Women Helping Women, can we hear from you on this at all? Of course not. So she was only on the bench a few months when she was doing things completely improper from the bench because she didn't know what she was doing. You know, when you put on the black robe, that doesn't mean you suddenly, through osmosis, become a wise and good judge or a good person. No, no. It might hide something. And so when you're a 35-year-old brand new judge, right out of the blocks, you got Women Helping Women on your side. Some of your decisions get women killed. That's a different issue. I regress again. You want to act as if you know what you're doing on the bench. And I know when you have a new judge on the bench, the criminal defense bar is kind of watching. Okay, we got a new judge here. You know, what do we got? How's she going to be? And you look at the website and say, well, she's a Democrat. Okay. She's very uber progressive and liberal. Public defender's office. Okay. Bada boom, bada bing. Look at her website, racial equity and restorative justice. Okay. Well, we got this one. So she did what she said she would do in her campaign that nobody remembers. And, she started setting no cash bonds on serious felony cases. David Wood, Hamilton County prosecutor, sitting there representing the state, kind of questioned her on the record about why are you setting a low bond on an aggravated burglary case where the guy got four previous convictions? Can you tell me why you're setting no cash bond on a manslaughter case? So the former public defender now on the bench got she running as a uber progressive, didn't want anybody locked. She promised no cash bonds. And Woods, a veteran prosecutor, and he kind of questioned her, why are you doing that? It arose after Wood argued against Silverstein's decision to set a bond of $1,000, $10,000 to 10%, to get someone charged with a theft and a violent assault, $1,000 and you're out. And David Woods saying, hey, what are we doing here? So she got up and left the bench for about an hour on one occasion and wouldn't come back. She was mad because somebody questioned the judge who was the county prosecutor representing the county prosecutor. She did that multiple times. You're not going to question me. I'm the judge. Unbelievable. And the Inquirer did a story on this, and I sent it to Mizla, and I had him look at the story and read it. And the headline is, Hamilton County judge walks off bench twice in dispute with the prosecutor. As a brand new judge, you keep your head down. You want to act as if you know what's going on when you really don't. You want to act as if you know the law when you really don't. You know, we passed a law that says you have to consider public safety when setting a bond. She ignored that. And she does this every day on the bench, along with a bunch of other judges. And so she comes up to the matter of State of Ohio versus Rick Wright. And she had to look at his criminal record, which was lengthy, and it's violent, especially against women. Assaulting a police officer is not good. And so instead of giving him 6 months in jail, he would have bought the farm. That was the maximum sentence on an M1. Mr. Wright, you've done this, you've done that. You have no job. You have allegedly mental problems. You have substance abuse problems. You're 37 years old. You spent a good chunk of your adult life in penitentiaries. 6 months in jail, see ya. He'd already been locked up like 29 days. And so she gave him 29 days, time serving, you're out. Instead of giving him 6 months, she wanted a little bit of restorative justice. And now Judge Rodney Harris, also on the bench, gave no bond finally. Repeatedly, time after time after time, event after event after event. Half the judges in Hamilton County, shall we say, have a viewpoint that it's our turn now, and I'm going to take care of criminals and not the victims of crime. And for those interested on my X account, I'll say the following. This is what I said on my X account two nights ago and then last night late as I'm getting urinated off about what's going on. In one posting, I said, Judge Samantha Silverstein freed repeatedly the killer of Allie Hill, murdered at Skyline. The killer had an extensive and violent record. Allie leaves behind two young children. The judge believes in restorative justice and no cash bonds. Where does Allie go to have her life restored? Next up, it is disgraceful that liberal judges like Silverstein, who pretend to care about female crime victims, release men who beat and kill innocent women like Allie Hill. Silverstein is a pattern that shows she must be removed from the bench to keep us all safe. Now, will she be? Most likely, no. The reason is she's not committing something illegal within boundaries. If a judge stays within the boundaries and she's within the boundaries, it's a matter of her judgment. And as Steve Mislow talked about, it's a matter of her exercising judgment because she's a judge, which she doesn't do. And many, half the judges down there don't do it either. When you're Judge Carrie Bloom, and in the summer of discovery, you tell your criminal defendants in front of you, get a library card and start playing basketball. You can't be serious about protecting the public. Just the opposite. And the Democrats, the liberals, the Ubers who vote for these judges are the ones impacted by the crimes those released by these judges commit. When I had Brian Hammer on the other day, I had about 40 shots fired in Northside, which is a hippie enclave. A lot of hooks in the lips and the nose, a lot of multicolored hair, a lot of goofballs in Northside. And 40 shots are fired, and they're the ones getting in power, the judges, to release the criminal defendants who shoot up Northside. Now, you would think the black community itself and the uber leftist in our community would say, you know what? We don't have to live like this. We want judges who will send criminals to jail. And we have judges in Hamilton County who look after criminal defendants more than the victims of crime. Recognized, of course, again by Scotty Johnson, the council member who said the other day, we can pass all these laws, but we got to have judges to enforce the law. That comes from a liberal Democrat on council. And to his credit, I hate to say nice things about Aftab Pirovol. He said the same thing. We have too many judges. By the way, he supported Judge Samantha Silverstein. Aftab Pirovol supported Judge Carrie Bloom. Let the rubber hit the road. But I digress. Let the rubber hit the road. And say, you know what? We're going to put in office judges that will separate violent criminals from our community because the victims of their crimes are overwhelmingly our fellow Democrats. As I've said in many times, in my life, lived in Hamilton County, but all for about 6 years when I went to Toledo Law School, I've never heard one gunshot fired as part of a criminal enterprise. Think about this. Have you? You can live all over the tri-state and never, ever hear a shot fired because it doesn't happen. It is small area and it's a small number of people that must be separated from society. You know what I'm saying? Nothing changes until you change it. 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
1: We live in troubled times, my friends, but fear not, because you've got me, Tom Brenneman. 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
10: The feds announce a crackdown on government programs in Ohio. This is the 1 o'clock report. I'm Matt Reese. Breaking now, 14 people allegedly ripped off government programs in the state of Ohio. The acting attorney general of the United States, Todd Blanche, in Columbus to make the announcement. And the results of an investigation.
11: This is an example when federal and state partners work together toward justice. Our cases are stronger, the deterrence is greater, and the biggest problems facing our country, the ones we've been told are just the way it is, there's nothing we can do about it, start to look solvable because they are.
10: The alleged fraud includes $30 million stolen from Medicaid. One of the suspects, a 62-year-old West Price Hill man, Robert Haley, who allegedly defrauded Medicaid in Ohio for more than $12 million, involving a behavioral health clinic which operated in Butler County. Haley was allegedly responsible for more than 60,000 fraudulent Medicaid claims for services not provided, totaling more than $12 million. Here we go with a look at the roads on this Thursday afternoon. We have the latest traffic and weather together.
12: 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Earlier issues have cleared. We have no problems on 75 right now, 71, 74, 275, complication-free as well. I'm Rick Schrapp, News Radio, 700 WLW.
14: Now the latest forecast from the Jake Sweeney Chevrolet Weather Center. 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
15: Temperatures today will climb to the low to mid 80s with low humidity, but that will change as we start to move through the next 24 hours. Warmer tonight, we only dip down to the low 60s before we're in the mid 80s again tomorrow, but that humidity will make it feel just a few degrees warmer. From your severe weather station, I'm 9 First Warning Meteorologist Cameron Harden on News Radio 700 WLW.
10: We have an air quality advisory which continues until midnight for the tri-state. Our temperature right now 80 degrees with sunshine. We're hearing more about the vicious attack earlier this week at a Skyline Chili restaurant in Norwood, which took the life of 27-year-old employee Alyssa Hill, allegedly stabbed to death by her ex-boyfriend, 37-year-old Rick Wright. Steve Misla owns that Skyline restaurant and told Bill Cunningham this past hour what happened.
16: The criminal came in wearing basically dark clothes and looked like a black fishing hat. Sat at the booth behind the server station with, I don't know, maybe less than 2 seconds, jumped out of the chair, or out of the booth, turned the corner, pulled out a Rambo-sized military knife, and came up behind her and stabbed her twice, once in the front and once in the back.
10: Misla says they're helping raise money for the victim's family.
16: We've been closed for the last 2 days. We opened today. Skyline has partnered with Coca-Cola, and we've founded a GoFundMe that Skyline's already put $25,000 in, and Coca-Cola has matched it. Next week at the Norwood store, from June 8th to June 15th, we are going to donate 20% of our gross sales to Allie into this GoFundMe and her children.
10: A woman is dead after a head-on wreck this morning in Butler County. It happened just before 7 on State Route 177 in Hanover Township. Victim's name has not been released yet. The president set to announce an investment to boost the coal industry. Expected to make the announcement from the Oval Office this afternoon that he's invoking the Cold War Era Defense Production Act. It's a law that gives the president authority to support private production considered vital to national security. The Reds are off today on the road this coming weekend at St. Louis. Let's check in on Wall Street now. And the Dow is currently up in a big way, 903 points. NASDAQ is off by 36. The S&P 500 is up by 30. It's 105. Our next news coming up at 1:30. Matt Reese, News Radio 700 WLW.
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4: All right, Billy Cunningham, the great American. Let's face it, the Reds are in trouble. Thank God they're off today. Back at it tomorrow over the weekend in St. Louis. If I see Santini go back on the mound at some point, I'm turning it off. I'm going to quit listening, and I'm going to go to a quiet room, which is where Dr. Brad Winstrup finds himself now, in a quiet room somewhere in Washington, D.C. And Dr. Brad, welcome again to the Bill Cunningham Show. And first of all, I sent some topics for you because you're up to date on all this stuff. One's Iran, another one's Ebola. You're a doctor. You've been a soldier. Yeah, unfortunately, you were a congressman for 12 years, and now you're out free. Don't want to go back. People want to recruit you to come back. Please come back and do something. You say, no, I've had enough. I like coaching my girls' grade school basketball team. You're going to stick with that. First of all, we've had for the last 6 or 7 weeks, the president saying repeatedly, the deal is close. They want a deal. It's going to happen right now. Here we are the first week in June, and not much has happened the past 6 weeks other than Iran directly or indirectly firing on U.S. facilities in the Persian Gulf. The president thinks a deal is about to happen. It's real close. And the president said a couple days ago, I got a heads up on this, that he wanted to meet the third Ayatollah in person in Turkey. He wants to go to Ankara, Turkey, and meet the leadership of Iran. I'm thinking that would be one hell of a meeting. If you get that blind Ayatollah without a leg, get him out of Tehran and get him to Turkey, that'd be fabulous. First of all, give me your sense of how much trouble we're in, if any, about Iran.
5: Well, I'm kind of looking at things in a little bit differently because this is something we've endured for 47 years, and I can take it personally because of the killing that they did of American troops while I was in Iraq. And there's just so much more to consider, I think, today. And the president, this president, does things differently than most. In many cases, we should say, thank goodness he has. Because you think about it, the United States, Israel, and Arab states, their relationships are better than they've ever been in my lifetime. We saw things like the Abraham Accords take place. And right now, there's many players on the chessboard. So it's 47 years, and finally we're having some rebuttal. And it's also become clear that Hamas and Hezbollah and groups like that are part of Iran. And if you look back at Midnight Hammer, what was accomplished there with Israel, we got rid of scientists, their centrifuges were destroyed. And the mission of this whole thing is for Iran not to get a nuke and not to be able to have that capability to seek even more havoc on the world, as they've already been doing, not only to the United States, but to their neighbors in their region. So right now, if they do have, and I'm sure they do, 60% enriched uranium, it's going to be tough to get it to weapons grade at 93% because the bunker busters have done a great job. We've

0: decimated their Navy, their Air Force, and we did all that when they were at their peak, when they were whole. And I mean, I would say certainly if we see any attempt to rebuild, especially on the nuclear front, that we make sure that we act again, and we need to make sure that we stop any other actors in the world from helping them out. If there's a possibility of unfreezing some assets, and there's some sanction relief, it needs to make sure that it only goes to the people and not to the regime. But what we're not doing, what has not happened, is something like the JCPOA, which allowed them, that was under Barack Obama. We gave them money. It was a deal. That one took a while too, by the way. And all it did was increase their capabilities. And to me, Bill, that almost seemed like what they were doing was saying, hey, we're going to pay you money. Just don't do anything while I'm still in office. Make it someone else's problem.
1: Right, Obama.
0: Yeah. Right? Yeah. And, beautiful. You know, and then you heard, you know, terms from other administrations like strategic ambiguity. I would maybe call this strategic patience that we have. You know, they are broken. You have not seen their new leader, Khamenei. The IRGC is still present. That's a problem. And they have a lot of control, but they're broke.
1: Right.
0: What we need right now is we need other countries, our European allies, to weigh in to be helpful versus critical. And I think that the president is showing tremendous patience. He doesn't want more Iranian people, innocent Iranian people that would be happy to see the regime gone. He doesn't want to see more of them killed. So you're walking a fine line here. And, you know, we're not in the room. I'm not in the room. Don't know everything that's said. We have to put our faith in the people that are doing the negotiations. It's going to be best for the country, best for the world, and hopefully a better day for the good Iranian people that just want to live a normal life.
1: And Brad Winship, as far as the enriched uranium, there's no question in anyone's mind that if they get the capability of launching a nuke against us or against Israel, and after all, about 3 months ago, they had a missile sent 1,000 miles away to Diego Garcia. It didn't hit, but they got the technology to send a missile or an EMP attack over Iowa. They got that technology, and they will do it. So assuming at some point this thing's going to end, and isn't it true that if they have the desire and the materials to start another nuclear bomb program, it would take several months, but they, with the technology and a little bit of help from Russia or China, they could still reinstitute the whole thing anyway?
0: Well, that would be the concern, right?
1: Yeah.
0: And I remember someone on TV from the Obama administration after Midnight Hammer, he said, oh, you know, they still are hiding stuff. They've got things other places. And I'm sitting there thinking, well, if they do, it's because you gave them the money to do it.
1: Right. They got money from Obama.
0: You know, during
1: Obama
0: the Obama paid. Administration.
1: Yeah.
0: Yeah. Yeah. So I think our intelligence has been pretty good, obviously. And when you look at how we took out their leadership, took out their scientists, along with the Israelis, of course, who I think probably do a good amount of the intelligence when it comes to this. You know, I think we're in a good place. They are not. And I don't know, like I said, everything that's being said in these negotiations by any means whatsoever, but I personally am and want to be patient and want to work through this so that at the end of the day, they are dismantled and we got to have the rest of the world behind us. And I don't know why Europe isn't doing more to stand with us on all of this.
1: Well, I'll give you an idea. In the year 2000, which wasn't exactly ancient history, the total number of Muslims in all of Europe was 500,000 in the year 2000. Today, there's 500 million. It went from 500,000 to 500 million in all of Europe, which is an incredible number. And you think about the influx of Muslims, many radicals, in the Western European countries. And most of those countries are democracies. So the last thing they want to do is have angry Muslims coming at them at the ballot box. So that's why. Now, secondly, if I would have you on in 3 months, let's say it's Labor Day approximately, and what would Brad Winship, without, get out your crystal ball, what will Iran-America relations look like in 90 days?
0: Well, I don't think the relationship's ever going to be good, not for a long, long time, unless there is regime change. And I don't see that. I don't know that that will happen in 90 days. And I don't know if that is the mission as much as it is to stop them from having a nuke, which is what the president said from the very beginning. He wasn't really after regime change, but the regime is what's in the way. And whatever's left of it, whoever's left of it, I mean, who is in charge over there? I don't know who they're talking to. You know, none of us really know who they're talking to. But, you know, I'm looking at this strategically and trying to consider all the people that are involved in this. And certainly as they're launching missiles and doing things, like as they were trying to close down the Strait of Hormuz and control it, you know, we've countered them, but we have to continue to be able to counter them and make sure that their days ahead are not what they were in the past.
1: It'd be helpful if America was united, but with the Democrats, that's impossible. They look at power. They look at the midterms. They look at what's good for them, not what's good for the country. Every Democrat, until Trump got into office, said they can never get a nuke. The IAEA out of Switzerland said they're getting a nuke. They're going to get it. They're close. And so everyone agrees that it must be stopped. But if Trump does something right, it's wrong. Page two, Ebola. Tony Bender, my producer, is concerned about getting Ebola. He's had a cold recently. And you're like a doctor in addition to being a soldier and a congressman, Brad Winstrup. What is the risk of Americans getting Ebola? Tony Bender is worried.
0: Well, and keep in mind, I was on Intelligence Committee and chaired the pandemic committee as we look back on everything that happened during COVID. And I'm pleased to say that we're not being run in our government by the same people that were in charge when we had COVID. And the situation with the Ebola situation in Africa is obviously very serious. You know, people will start to get symptoms of fever and fatigue, which could go with some milder things, but then it progresses to diarrhea, bleeding, vomiting, and death. And the symptoms may take up to 3 weeks to manifest themselves. And so, well, what are we trying to do as a country today is to prevent, and to prevent anything from the start getting out of Africa and coming into the United States. So we're looking at Congo, Uganda, South Sudan. So what we have done is restricted travel. And the nice thing is, so far at this point, we're doing that without political criticism from somebody. No one's saying that you're racist and this and that. We are restricting travel to the United States. And we have taken action to take care of Americans in these regions, and especially medical providers, et cetera. But there's the opportunity for quarantining for Americans, and we're doing what we can to help with quarantining the others and supplying things like monoclonal antibodies, which has had some success. Certainly some of our doctors, I know of one that was that contracted a bit, was taken care of early and quarantined and treated and is doing okay. So, you know, we're trying to help. We're doing everything we can in this case to prevent it from coming to our shores and to protect Americans and others, not just Americans.
1: Right.
0: And to me, this is soft power when we help with things like this, obviously. Right. You know, you become a friend of that nation when you are there to say, you know, we're going to try and help you get through this. We've done it before, and I think we're doing things right at this time.
1: Well, Tony Bender and Rob Sanders are going to spend 10 days in the Congo this summer, so I'm going to try to talk them into not going. Rob wants to go to the Congo, and so does Tony, on some safari to look at a bunch of giraffes and lions, and I'm going to suggest to him to delay that trip for a while. Would you agree?
0: I would agree with that, yes.
1: Now, can you tell me why the Congo is such a basket case? If I look at Central Africa, for 100,000 years, human beings have been in the middle of Africa, 100,000 years. Why are they a basket case?
0: That's a good question.
1: I don't know. I'm just saying. I mean, I'm saying, how come after 100,000 years, many, shall we say, are still not capable of drinking water and farming and having a civilized society? Is that a question for a different day?
0: That's a question for a different day that would take a lot of research. I'm just grateful that we live in a land where people came from all around the world and brought the best of what they had with them in most cases, and led to one of the most innovative countries in the world that has led the world and become a superpower for for peace and security.
1: You know, I would note, and as an example, I like statistics. If you're an immigrant from Nigeria and you legally come to this country, your educational achievement, the money you make, is much greater than the average American. And so when you give Nigerians or other Congolese, I guess, an opportunity to come here legally and participate in this great economic miracle, which is the United States of America, they do better than, shall I say, white Americans like Tony Bender. They do better. Can you explain that one?
0: Well, they know what they're leaving.
1: Yeah.
0: And they know what a better day looks like, and they know how it can be accomplished. I'm afraid sometimes in America, too many people grow up with expectations, and too many people expect and say they deserve everything just by being born. When America is the land of opportunity,
1: right.
0: It's not just the land of giving things away. I will tell you, you know, 12 years in Congress, and you take Ubers here and there, and almost 98% of them are foreign. And I always talk to them, ask where they're from, talk about their families, this and that. And it's amazing how many people have come from, you said, Nigeria.
1: Yeah.
0: And their kids are now going to college.
1: Yes.
0: And they're doing all this thing.
1: Yes.
0: And they're doing whatever they can to give their kids an opportunity that only America seems to be able to provide for them. They go back to their countries. They take care of their family. America is the place for that opportunity to exist, for people to be able to do that. And, you know, in that vein, too, I remember the day after Midnight Hammer, I was in an Uber in D.C., and I asked the guy where he was from, and he said, Iran. And I looked at him, and I said, well, what about last night? He goes, we love it. We love it.
1: Now, lastly, we have about a minute remaining. Yeah. You got your column in the Hill. We'll talk about that in a minute, but something else has me fired up. I'm watching the NBA game last night, San Antonio versus the Knicks, and, of course, the Knicks kicked some ass like Mr. Ass. During the Star-Spangled Banner, there was one Spurs player out of 15 with his hand over his heart, and their leader, Wemby, had his arms folded as if, you know, what's this? And I'm thinking, here you are, 7 foot, 5 inches tall, making $80 million a year, and you show disrespect to the Star-Spangled Banner and the country that adopted you, brought you in, gave you opportunities. Not just Wemby, but all the other players kind of had their arms folded with their eyes down and just didn't – they looked like they didn't care.
0: And Wemby's from France.
1: Right.
0: I think we liberated France not that long ago.
1: Yeah, 1945, 44, 43, American soldiers. When de Gaulle said to Eisenhower, I want all Americans out of France, Eisenhower said back to de Gaulle, well, it's going to take a long time. He said, why is that? We have about 18,000 graves in France. We have to dig them all up.
0: Yes.
1: And yes. He's a Muslim from France who's expressed in the past extremely pro-Palestinian, pro-Hamas sentiments, and he's the most celebrated player in the NBA, which is why Adam Silver and others have encouraged him not to make public statements. Play basketball, know your role, shut your mouth, dribble well, win a game, and know your role and shut the hell up. You know what I'm saying?
0: Yeah, and be grateful. Yeah. That's what I think is so missing for so many people, is they don't have the gratitude that they should have for the opportunity that they've been given.
1: Yeah.
0: And then they become a person of expectations.
1: Right.
0: And that disrespect, I think that's going to change over time, but we will see.
1: Well, he better keep his mouth shut, because right now there's American aviators and soldiers, about 13 are dead, trying to free the peoples of the Middle East. We have 1 million American soldiers, sailors, Marines, Coast Guard killed over the past 249 and a half years. And their graves are all over the world as a testament to the freedom we seek to bring to others. But well, we'll talk later about your column in the Hill, Up Against the Clock. Let's get you on in a week or two to talk about that. But Dr. Brad Winstrup, thanks for coming on the Bill Cunningham Show. Lastly, you ever want to get back into politics?
0: I like to be involved with policy, certainly. And I have that opportunity in a lot of ways still, but it's easier on the outside. I actually feel I can get more done on the outside than on the inside. And sitting on the President's Intelligence Advisory Board is a good place for me to be right now.
1: Well, keep coaching those girls' basketball at St. Gertrude's.
0: Boys.
1: coach him, too. All right. Dr. Brad Winstrup, thank you very much. Thank you.
0: All right.
1: Let's continue with more. He had a great column on the Hill about the affairs of Obamacare. and what it's done to the marketplace. We'll deal with that with another day. He knows where the bodies are buried when it comes to health care and intelligence. Let's continue. Bill Cunningham, News Radio 700 WLW.
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14: The Reds were in a 2-2 game, but reliever Tony Santion got tagged for 3 runs in the top of the ninth. The Royals beat the Reds 5-2. Reds dropped 2 of 3 in the series. The Bengals wrapped up their first week of OTAs. They'll return Tuesday for another week of the voluntary workouts. Mandatory minicamp starts June 16th. The Knicks closed the game on an 11-0 run and beat the Spurs 105-95 in Game 1 of the NBA Finals. I'm Matt McCoy.
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16: Trump blasts fellow Republicans who want him to back off on Iran. This is the 130 Report. I'm Matt Reese. Breaking now, the president's reaction to the U.S. House passing a war powers resolution that urges an end to military action in Iran unless Congress okays it. 4 Republicans voted alongside Democrats to approve it, and those Republicans include Congressman Thomas Massie of Northern Kentucky, Congressman Warren Davidson of Southwest Ohio, the president in a social media post. attack those Republicans.
17: He called it a meaningless vote. He accused the Republicans, four of them that joined those Democrats, to vote for this resolution. He called them grandstanders, and he has said that this is going to complicate his efforts to reach a final agreement with Iran. He said that they know where things stand, and he is at this point in the final negotiations with Iran. Now, that's not exactly what he said yesterday when he indicated that there could be a deal in the coming days, but also it may not work out.
16: That's ABC's Karen Travers from the White House. Time to check the roads for you. We have the latest traffic and weather together.
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0: 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Two left lanes are blocked. 75 South after Sharon. Fire activity. Right lane is taken up with crews on the scene. In Kentucky, it's 471 North after Alexandria Pike. Breakdown takes up the right lane. Tow trucks on the scene. 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
2: We stick with the mostly sunny skies today as temperatures will climb to the mid-80s for an afternoon high. Tonight, a little bit warmer. We only dip down to the low 60s in the city. And then tomorrow, with winds out of the south, that humidity comes back into play. So the mid-80s for a high, but probably feeling close to the upper 80s. From your severe weather station, I'm 9 First Warning Meteorologist Cameron Harden on News Radio 700. 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
3: And 80 degrees is our temperature with sunshine right now. Reminder, an air quality alert runs until midnight tonight for the entire tri-state. Levels of ozone might hit unhealthy levels. Accident on State Route 177 in Hanover Township, Butler County, has killed a 29-year-old woman. It was a head-on collision that happened about 7 o'clock this morning. No name has been released yet on the person who was killed. The feds working with the state of Ohio in a crackdown on fraud in government programs. One of the suspects, 62-year-old Robert Haley of West Price Hill, allegedly defrauded Medicaid in Ohio for more than $12 million involving a behavioral health clinic operating in Butler County, allegedly responsible for more than 60,000 fraudulent Medicaid claims for services that were not provided, totaling more than $12 million. It was a year ago when Patrick Herringer was murdered in his home and over the Rhine. His wife, Sarah, now suing the city of Cincinnati, one of the higher profile crimes in the city last year.
4: Legal analyst Steve Gooden says it's going to be very difficult to show the city of Cincinnati was negligent in the murder of Patrick Herringer. On the Scott Sloan Show, he says the best argument they can make is that police patrols the night of the murder were inadequate.
5: Two police officers for a geographical area that is that densely populated, and which we know is a crime hotspot, you know, that's insane.
4: But Gooden says even if there were 30 officers on duty that night, there's no guarantee they could have prevented Herringer's murder. He says the case would get a big boost if plaintiffs can prove their claim that city leaders told police to make fewer arrests to keep the city's crime numbers down. I'm Brian Combs, News Radio 700 WLW.
3: 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With the inside pitch starting at 7:15 tomorrow night. All right, let's check the latest on Wall Street. 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NASDAQ up 27. And the S&P 500 is up 35 points. It's 1:35. 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
16: In Game 1 of the NBA Finals, the New York Knicks finished on an 11-0 run to take Game 1 in San Antonio 105-95. Jalen Brunson had 30, Karl-Anthony Towns finished with 18 and 12 rebounds, and the Knicks erased a 14-point second-half deficit. New York stole home court advantage and extended its playoff win streak to 12, putting early pressure on San Antonio heading into Game 2, which is tomorrow night. Game 2 of the Stanley Cup Final is tonight at 8 on ESPN. Vegas leads Carolina 1-0. And in baseball, Phillies ace Christopher Sanchez finally gave up a run after 50 and two-thirds scoreless innings that was 663 pitches and 190 batters. Sanchez's streak ranked as the third best dating to the start of the live ball era in 1920, behind LA Dodgers Oral Hershiser with a record 59 straight scoreless innings in 1988 and Don Drysdale with 58 in 1968. I'm Andy West with your iHeartRadio Sports Report.
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0: couldn't admit President Trump is losing this reckless war of choice. And just like you couldn't admit that the shoes the president bought you were too big. You clearly don't know what winning means. And not because the facts are unclear to you, it's because telling your the truth would cost you your job. And the American people are entitled to a Secretary of State who tells them the truth even when the president doesn't want to hear it. And my constituents, our service members, deserve better. Mr. Chairman, I yield back.
1: I don't know what shoes she's talking about. What is she talking about?
2: Representative Burchett, you're recognized.
3: Thank you, Mr. Chairman. If you'd like to answer any of that.
1: Yeah, I don't know about the shoes. I mean, he gave me some Florsheim shoes. They're actually pretty good. They fit fine. I don't know what she's talking about. And maybe that's what she's referring to.
0: Your shoes look very nice today, Mr. Secretary.
1: Well, how can you see them? They're way down here. We're talking about shoes. Are you guys kidding me? I mean, is this the Foreign Affairs Committee or is this like a circus? What is this?
4: Numbskulls, I'm broadcasting.
5: Off all, you bonehead!
6: Oh, right, guys.
27: U.S. Congress right there, Rubio.
7: I'll tell you what.
27: That's the best.
7: That lady's name was Representative Jacobs. I don't know where she was from, but if she ought to be thrown out of the country. Why are you worried about it?
27: They're going to
7: impeach Trump because he's buying people's shoes?
27: Looking to your right, Segman, there's about $850 million of a network driving armies of activists all over the country to disrupt things.
7: Of course.
27: Like in Newark, $850 million from individuals like George Soros and from the federal government who pays these individuals to riot, protest, throw crap at cops in Newark. And these activists are slowly getting defunded by the federal government. You know, in the city of Los Angeles, Segman, there's 70,000 homeless. And the budget for the homeless in Los Angeles is $1 billion. And that money goes toward the outreach programs, executive directors and counselors, and those who counsel homeless.
7: That's working.
27: To what benefits you can keep.
7: That's working.
27: So we encourage the homeless to stay homeless. And then in Los Angeles, we buy them drugs they use and give them clean needles. And the people working are paid $100,000 a year. The executive director makes $750,000 a year to keep the homeless going. And we pay more and more money. We fund it, therefore we get more of it.
7: Where can we sign up?
27: $850 million for a network of liberals fueling anti-ICE activities all over the country. A lot of them live in Northside, which is a hippie enclave with 20 shots fired. And with their own money, and communist red China do not want these so-called big-time data centers. Right? They don't want those anywhere. And so the activists in China are paying activists here to protest AI centers and enhance the utilities because communist red China want us to fail. And our media covers this activity as if it's real. It's all paid for. These are AstroTurf protests.
7: That's what our country's coming to, Willie.
27: And Seg, 10 years ago, there were 40,000 homeless in Los Angeles. You started funding it.
7: Right.
27: Now there's 70,000. And because individuals are paid to keep the homeless homeless, and they're successful, and give them drugs. And how about the dogs being used to inject the dogs with fentanyl to see how bad the dose is? The homeless are, shall I say, abusing pets, and also fornication, defecation and urination is the matter of the day. Segman, you got me all urinated off now.
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8: Sports!
7: And we also want to thank Ron's Roost. Willie, it's clucking good on the good old west side at 3853 Race Road, 574-0222. Young Pam brought down our lunch today from Ron's Roost. Thank you,
27: chicken.
7: Mr. President.
27: Chicken. By the way, Segman, I love Ron's Roost. I know you have ambivalent feelings, but I love Ron's Roost.
7: What kind of feelings?
27: Ambivalent. You're ambivalent. It's kind of like a chicken liver.
7: You're crazy.
27: You have ambivalent feelings.
7: The Reds with a day off, Willie, but they have made more roster moves.
27: Hopefully Santian is one of them.
7: No. The Reds have traded right-handed pitcher Kyle Nicklaus.
27: Who's that?
7: To the Baltimore Orioles.
27: Jack?
7: For cash considerations.
27: Who's that? Nicklaus?
7: Now, Kyle Nicklaus was traded to the Reds March the 4th from Pittsburgh to utility player Tyler Callahan.
5: Did he pitch at all?
7: I mean, he did, but he bit about as much as I did.
5: What about Santian?
7: Catcher Jose Trevino is now sent out on a rehab assignment to AAA. He suffered that left hamstring injury, as you know. Mm. He's been out since May 16th.
5: What about Ellie?
7: Ellie's still getting treatment on his leg.
5: How about Hunter Green?
7: Hunter Green still rehabbing.
5: How about Brady Singer?
7: He starts tomorrow night in St. Louis.
5: How about Williamson?
7: Can't remember.
5: How about Pagan?
7: Pagan is still nursing that hamstring injury.
5: How about this one? Your friend Santian, one of your favorites.
7: Well, he gave up the tie-breaking RBI single last night, Willie, then a two-run homer. So Mr. Santian now has given up seven home runs over his last eight and a third innings of work.
5: Throwing meatballs. How about this? At home, ooh, he's thrown 12 innings.
7: Right.
5: 20 hits, 16 home runs.
7: Well, and they played a team, they lose to 2 out of 3 to a team that entered last night 7-27 on the road. That is unacceptable in any matter.
5: Thank
7: they
5: God.
7: Should have took those guys out.
5: Oh.
7: Three straight, no problem.
5: And also,
7: the Kansas City Royals have one good player, Bobby Witt Jr.
5: That's it.
7: The rest of them
5: stink. You
7: know, they had to bring George Brett back.
5: Stink. Say, do the Reds know this? Does Meter know this? What about Crawl? Does he know any of this?
7: I would say so.
6: This team right now can't do anything right.
7: Red Lauder,
5: why don't you talk to him?
7: Rhett Lauder is set to return. He's going to start Sunday against St. Louis. Well, how about this? The San Diego Padres have designated for assignment outfielder Nick Castellanos. He would fit in well because he's only hitting 191.
5: He'd be a star on this team.
7: Thank you. Let's see.
5: What about McClain? He got a single, but
7: yeah,
5: he's still batting under 200.
7: Yep. Let's see. Kentucky softball, Willie, in the first round of the state tournament.
5: Mm.
7: Highlands defeats South Laurel 3-0.
5: Mm.
7: Caitlin Dixon tosses a one-hitter, 15 strikeouts, and had an RBI hit.
5: Let's get her in here.
7: To help Highlands.
5: Maybe she should pitch to you and I.
7: Also, Willie, we want to say happy retirement and good luck to Hamilton High School longtime softball head coach Steve Heckman. He has coached the Big Blue for 34 years, five-time Greater Miami Conference Coach of the Year, won 474 games at Hamilton.
5: Why does Tito stick with Santian? Can you tell me why?
7: Well, who else are we going to get?
5: Anybody. Get a bag of balls.
7: Well, that's what I told you yesterday. That door opens out in left center field, and it's the twilight zone.
5: They should learn the knuckleball.
7: The guy that comes out first off is Rod Serling.
5: Then
7: you hear that.
5: Wow. This is we're the nasty boys. Get them out.
7: I take them any
5: day
7: of the week.
5: Get them up here.
7: Let's see, Willie. Yesterday, Jack Ryan, a no-hitter for St. X, beat Elder 1-0.
5: Isn't he with the CIA?
7: No. Let's see. Today in the regional final, you got Fenwick and Roger Bacon, Harrison and Anderson, Baden and Butler, Oak Hills v. St. X.
5: You know what the ERA of Tony Santian is?
7: Probably the probably more losses than the Dow Jones average.
5: 18.0 is earned run average is 18. And Tito, I'm losing respect for Tito right now. Oh. You can't put him on the mound in a critical situation at home in a game you got to win.
7: Well, who else can he trust down there?
5: I'll find. What about that Lieberman guy?
7: No, that Liebrand. They sent him down. No,
5: he's
7: I think they DFA'd him.
5: Gone.
7: Yeah.
5: Who do you got out there? Get some rag on.
7: That's what Francona's figuring out. Got nobody.
5: Disgusting.
7: NBA Finals last night. The Knicks beat the Spurs in San Antonio 105-95.
5: If you give up two runs every inning, is that good or bad?
7: Not good.
5: Go ahead.
7: Jalen Brunson. And then you had a good, six innings effort from Chase Burns.
5: Yeah. He had a walk and a home run. Other than that, nothing.
7: Jalen Brunson, 30 points last night, game two tomorrow. NHL Stanley Cup final tonight, game two. Vegas and Carolina, Golden Knights up 1-0. Xavier has begun college basketball workouts, Willie. And more tonight on the Richard Pitino Show at 6:05 right here on 700 WLW. Purdue and former Xavier athletic director Mike Babinski says he's going to retire in December.
5: Really?
7: Yep.
5: Babinski, isn't he a doctor with... Mayfield? Is that Babinski?
8: No, he's at Purdue.
5: Purdue.
8: Uh-huh. Memorial Tournament, first round action. There's a four-way tie for the lead right now. Nick Taylor out of Canada, clubhouse leader at 68. J.J. Spahn, 4-under. Wyndham Clark at 4-under. And Tommy Fleetwood at 4-under.
5: Well, and, how about this? Did you see the Star Spangled Banner being played in San Antonio? Of course, you're probably in bed.
8: Let me guess. Who did it?
5: Well, Wemby.
8: Jimi Hendrix.
5: Wemby, who has expressed extremely negative thoughts about the United States of America. He's the 7-foot-5-inch giant from France.
8: Right.
5: He's a Muslim, of course. And he stood there with his arms folded during the Star Spangled Banner, looking unamused.
8: Nice.
5: Now, that wasn't played by the media. Would you agree?
8: No.
5: But I watched it. I didn't like it. In fact, most of the Spurs players did not stand at attention, put the hand over their heart. None of that.
8: Oh, no.
5: They stood there as if they're being bored.
8: Let's see. Soccer Willie, the World Cup starts 1 week from today. 1 week from today. And 1 week from tomorrow, the United States opens their trek to the World Cup, facing Paraguay in Los Angeles. And you can hear all the World Cup action on Fox Sports 1360.
5: How's the American team? Is it?
8: I guess it should be pretty good.
5: Is it possible?
8: I don't know. I mean, you've got Argentina and Germany and...
5: Got Messi. Messi. What about Portugal?
8: Portugal's got, what's his name?
5: Ronaldo.
8: Yeah.
5: That's my look-alike.
8: Yeah, exactly.
5: So,
8: I don't know. It's
5: gonna, my wife says my legs look like Ronaldo's legs. What do you think? You want to see my legs?
8: No.
5: All right, look at my legs.
8: I don't want, no.
5: What do you think?
8: You're a mess.
5: Penny likes to look at my legs.
8: No.
5: I don't blame her. How many women around here want to look at my legs? I know Kimmy does.
8: I know nobody's lining up. There's nobody here.
5: Kimmy Goldfuss, she looks at my legs.
8: Yeah, well.
5: I'm just telling you. I have good-looking legs.
8: Did you get those shoes from Donald Trump?
5: You like my shoes? Jeez. You can't see them. They're under the table.
8: I know. That's what I said. That's what that woman said yesterday.
5: I mean, it's embarrassing.
8: I mean, these are people that are supposed to be leading the country.
5: The lawmakers.
8: Yeah, exactly. And she's talking about shoes.
5: My shoes cost more than your house.
8: That's like Allen Iverson. What about practice?
5: It's like, I don't know what to tell you.
8: Talking about practice.
5: I think we're in trouble. I think we're in trouble.
8: And, of course, that woman was a Democrat.
5: Of course. Jeez. And including Judge Silverstein, a Democrat. Did you vote for her?
8: No. Willie was on his day June the 4th, 2002. The Cincinnati Reds in the 44th pick of the MLB draft selected catcher Joey Votto out of the Richview Institute in Toronto.
5: He was a catcher?
8: Yes.
5: Say, get me out of the Stooge Report.
8: We leave you with the immortal words of the Stooge Report.
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4: 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A black man from the projects comes forward with information about the case.
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4: But out of nowhere, he goes from star witness to prime suspect.
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4: 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Lee Harris is sentenced to 90 years.
7: I get 90 years for killing somebody I have never seen.
4: Behind bars, Lee finds an unlikely ally in his cellie, Robert. The pair are like chalk and cheese. There's no way their paths would ever cross on the outside. But as a fellow inmate, Robert sees through the lies and vows to do the unthinkable. Clear Lee's name.
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19: Major crackdown on government fraud in Ohio. This is a 2 o'clock report. I'm Matt Reese. Breaking now, targeting fraudsters who allegedly have cost the government tens of millions of dollars. In Ohio, the Justice Department, the FBI, say they've charged more than a dozen people with targeting state and federal assistance programs.
20: In total, between our state and federal partners, today we're announcing charges that were either unsealed today or over the past week against 14 defendants allegedly involved in fraud schemes targeting over $50 million here in Ohio.
19: Acting Attorney General Todd Blanche in Columbus today, along with the FBI director, one of the suspects. A West Price Hill man who's 62 years old, Robert Haley, allegedly defrauded Medicaid in Ohio for more than $12 million involving a behavioral health clinic in Butler County. Allegedly, he was responsible for more than 60,000 fraudulent Medicaid claims for services not provided. Here we go with a check on the roads for you. We have the latest traffic and weather together.
0: 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Two left lanes taken up 75 south near Ezra Charles. Delays back to Hopple, about an 8-minute delay there. 275 west of Reed Hartman, we have a breakdown in the right lane. And Westwood at Quebec, an accident here with police on the scene. I'm Rick Schrempf, News Radio 700 WLW.
21: Now the latest forecast from the Jake Sweeney Chevrolet Weather Center. 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
22: Temperatures today will climb to the low to mid 80s with low humidity, but that will change as we start to move through the next 24 hours. Warmer tonight, we only dip down to the low 60s before we're in the mid 80s again tomorrow, but that humidity will make it feel just a few degrees warmer. From your severe weather station, I'm 9 First Warning Meteorologist Cameron Harden on News Radio 700. WLW.
19: 81 degrees, sunshine in Cincinnati. We do have an air quality advisory that's in effect until midnight tonight for the tri-state. This news brought to you by the Low T Center. An update today on that deadly attack that happened earlier this week at a Skyline Chili restaurant in Norwood. It took the life of 27-year-old employee Alyssa Hill, allegedly stabbed to death by her ex-boyfriend.
23: Stepping up to help her family, 27-year-old Allie Hill was a waitress at the Norwood Skyline restaurant on Montgomery Road. She was stabbed by her ex-boyfriend while working a shift on Tuesday and later died at the hospital. A special fund has now been set up to help the two young children that she has left behind. Both Skyline and Coca-Cola are donating $25,000 apiece and 20% of the Norwood location's sales between June 8th and 15th next week will be going to that fund as well. 37-year-old Rick Wright was arraigned on murder charges Wednesday and was ordered held without bond. I'm Ricky Uccino, News Radio 700 WLW.
19: A statue of embattled labor leader Cesar Chavez, which had stood on the campus of the University of Texas in Austin, is being torn down without notice. Been there for more than two decades. School previously declined to comment on the statue after a New York Times report showed that Chavez had sexually abused girls. The number of unemployed Americans applying for state benefits unexpectedly rose last week.
24: Economists expected initial jobless filings to remain steady at around 215,000 in the week ending May 30th. Instead, the figure surged to 225,000 applications. The four-week moving average is less prone to wild fluctuations, but even it rose last week by 6,500 from the week before.
19: ABC's Jim Ryan with the numbers. Here are some more numbers. These are encouraging. The Dow seeing a surge today. Been up over 900 points at times so far. Hit a record high. S&P 500 and NASDAQ, they've moved higher as well. Latest numbers, the Dow is up 809 points. NASDAQ up 58, and the S&P 500 is up 39. The Reds off today. They're in St. Louis for a weekend series. All the action right here on the home of the Reds tomorrow night. 2:05, next news at 2:30. 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
4: Bill Cunningham, the Great American. A few days ago, there was testimony given by Chief Medical Officer of Do No Harm, Dr. Kurt Maselli, in the Congress. He was before a U.S. Senate Committee on Health, Education, and Labor. And he dealt with dangerous transgender procedures for children, also a little bit indirectly about DEI and gender ideology, that somehow the schools in California and many other states are indoctrinating children with the idea they're not a boy, not a girl, that they're in transition. And that is sick and it's sad. And there were some women who testified who were encouraged to transfer to become a boy and vice versa, who have lifelong consequences. Europe went down this path years ago, and they've eliminated it largely. And they also indicate that the majority of adults who transition as teenagers are now in deep regret that they did it. So joining you and I now is Dr. Kurt Maselli of Do No Harm. And Dr. Maselli, welcome again to the Bill Cunningham Show. And tell the American people, Doc, the essence of your testimony.
5: Absolutely, and thanks for having me, Bill. I mean, first and foremost, we just need to acknowledge a truth within medicine, and that's that our profession sometimes makes mistakes. And one of the key mistakes that we're making right now are these harmful procedures on children, these gender transition procedures. And you know, medicine's done it before with lobotomies, with the Tuskegee experiment. I mean, there have been some awful things that have happened. And, you know, likewise, there have been some great things that medicine has done. But I think that there's one thing now is that we need to look at the evidence, look at the data, recognize that even more progressive nations in Europe have acknowledged that evidence and that data and have just found that the benefits are just not there with these procedures, and the risks are significant and known. And we've got to do the right thing. We've got to keep kids safe. And, you know, it was an honor to be there in the Senate, and just to be able to testify alongside Chloe Cole, who's a detransitioner, has just done, again, to share her story and to hear that. And I would urge folks to listen to the stories of detransitioners, folks who underwent these medical or surgical transitions and have been unfortunately so harmed by the medical profession. Their voice is powerful, and they tell a story of a medical system that needs to change and needs to realize that we've made some terrible mistakes, and we've got to turn the page, and we've got to do the right thing to support those individuals, to help them through the struggles that they're having as a result of what medicine has done to them, but also to make sure these procedures aren't happening to any kids in the future.
4: And Dr. Maselli, talk about the detransition, or tell the American people her journey and what happened to her because of the detransitioning, because of the transitioning community. And the hospitals, the children's hospitals, are making hundreds of millions of dollars. Many see this as a way to make a lot of money, a new area, but tell the American people what she went through.
5: Yeah, no doubt. Chloe's story, unfortunately, is not alone, and I certainly can't do it the justice that she can. But unfortunately, we see with many detransitioners who, as young people, as literally adolescents, early in their teenage years, are struggling with gender confusion, or sometimes maybe they're just engaging in non-conformist behavior. You know, maybe it's a girl who's a

0: tomboy or a boy who might like things that a girl would like and such. And then this is being sort of misinterpreted as having gender dysphoria and then putting people on this pathway, or for kids that unfortunately get wrapped up in social media and get pulled into dark spaces and such. I mean, no doubt we've seen this explosion of cases of gender dysphoria and leading to this medicalized pathway in the past 10 years, and perhaps due a lot to the social media impact and just the ability of information to travel so quickly and the peer groups and pressures that it creates. And so it's important to understand that. And then to think of a young person like a Chloe who's all of a sudden being placed on puberty blockers and then being placed on hormones, just to sort of to have that and the consequences of those interventions, and then to have surgeries even as young as 14, 15 years old where healthy tissue is being cut off. And it's absolutely tragic and awful. And for parents oftentimes, as well as the child, to be put into this situation, would you rather have a dead daughter or a living son? I mean, to sort of be given this lie about suicides that are going to occur. I mean, no doubt many of these kids we find have lots of other struggles that they might be facing and such, but to almost manipulate a parent and a child into moving into this medicalized pathway is truly tragic. And again, hearing the stories from Chloe and from other detransitioners just echoes a powerful message of how the medical system has gone so wrong and what we need to do to obviously support them as, again, medicine has done some awful things. So there's much work to be done, and I appreciate just detransitioners sharing those stories because they are heartfelt, and they tell me that we need to do more, whether it's at the medical society level or through the halls of Congress, to, again, make sure that no kid is harmed in these ways.
1: Dr. Maselli, the pressure a parent has, if you live in a blue city in a blue state, fortunately, Cincinnati is a blue city in a red state, and so the Children's Hospital in Cincinnati is out of the business because state law required them to get out of the business. But for a long time, Children's Hospital in Cincinnati did transitioning, involved hormones. I'm not sure they did surgery, but they did that. What are the pressures a parent has in New York, Massachusetts, Illinois, maybe California, Oregon, Washington? How much pressure are parents under to get involved in the process because of the dead son, live daughter approach? How much pressure are parents under in a blue city, blue state to make this happen? The parents are told they have to do it. The school district said you have to do it. I watched one of the gubernatorial candidates, fortunately lost, Dyer in California, meet with the woman, or the girl who became, was a boy, said a girl, and she won all the track meets. And it's like, you become a star. When you go through transitioning, you're a star. People know who you are. You get on television. And for a 14, 15, 16-year-old, that's a big deal. Well, what pressure is a parent under to allow the transitioning to take place?
0: You know, here you have a child who's confused and uncertain and going through distress and other troubles. Any parent would want to do whatever they could to help that child, right? I mean, that's the nature of being a parent. You want to see your children grow up into wonderful adults and such. And I know that. I mean, I've got three girls, and I want the very best for them. And so you take yourself to the professionals, right? You take your kid to the professionals to get help. And your pediatrician may very well refer you to the gender clinic because they're the experts of experts on this topic. And here they are sort of giving you this lie that says your child is going to commit suicide if we don't transition them, and that's a terrible thing. It's emotional blackmail, and it becomes it's something that we've heard over and over and over again, and the experience that many of these detransitioners, when they tell their story, have heard that line, and it's again, it puts parents in an awful position because, again, they want the best for their child. They're going to an expert. They expect that expert to be operating under the guise of the evidence and the data that's out there, and in reality, we need to change this formula. We need to recognize, again, from medicine as physicians, we need to look at the data, recognize that the systematic reviews, the highest level evidence that we have, shows that there's very low certainty of any benefit for kids with these procedures. And there's significant harms, infertility, the scars and the trauma of surgery, the impact of cardiovascular health, bone health. I mean, there's so many impacts that we know about in terms of these interventions. And we as physicians, we need to be honest about that. And we also need to be honest about the fact that, yeah, for a kid who's struggling with other psychiatric illnesses, we need to give them the psychiatric help that they need.
1: Right.
0: And we can do that. We can do that with psychotherapy and medication if needed and the like in terms of medicine to treat depression or anxiety or that sort of thing. Doesn't mean we put them on this pathway towards medicalization of puberty blockers, hormones, and surgeries.
1: Well, I can only think of a parent with a 16-year-old who's in school, and the counselors, the teachers want to assign a different gender. Your website says activists in medicine have pushed the notion that kids experiencing gender dysphoria, which is a psychiatric condition, should be subjected to sex-denying medical interventions such as puberty blockers, cross-sex hormones, and then surgery. We don't let a 15- or 16-year-old to smoke a cigarette or to have a beer or to drive a car, but we tell a 15- or 16-year-old, well, you got to have your genitals cut off. And the medical community supports that approach. I'm looking at this thing. You talk about Tuskegee and frontal lobotomies. I would assume that in 10 or 20 years, we're going to have a serious comeuppance, maybe like some sort of commission to say, how in the hell did we do this to thousands and thousands of children? Dr. Kurt Maselli of Do No Harm, is money at the root of this? Is it politics? What's driving this, do you think? Because I think when gay marriage was legalized, the Human Rights Campaign had to find a new cause because they had buildings and executive directors. They had staff of thousands. And so they hooked on the idea of gender dysphoria. Could they sell this and keep the game alive? And they basically have sold it. And this is a multi-billion dollar industry now. And so is money behind it? Politics? What is it?
0: I think, unfortunately, it's a little bit of both. I think we do see the financial drivers. We see the politics behind it. And we see activists. I mean, very clearly, we see that coming from the World Professional Association of Transgender Health, which claims to be the leading experts on this. And it's anything but. I mean, they've aimed to bury evidence. They have no age limitations for the vast majority of interventions. There's only one phalloplasty that has any sort of age limitation. Their standards of care, everything else is free for the game. And they don't even require any sort of psychiatric assessment on a child. So I think, and it's that ideology that's been pushed to the American Medical Association, the Endocrine Society, and the American Academy of Pediatrics. They've all sort of taken that and moved it themselves. And frankly, I mean, we need to look at the American Society of Plastic Surgeons, because there is an organization that has recognized that the evidence is just not there to support these traumatic interventions. And in fact, the risks are significant. And they've taken a position just a few months ago saying, you know what? We're not doing surgeries. We don't recommend any sort of surgeries in kids because of these reasons. And in fact, they recognize that, again, the risks are there for the endocrinological interventions, the puberty blockers and the hormones. So, you know, even these plastic surgeons, they're recognizing that the evidence is just not there. And then they're reminding us as physicians that we need to return to our ethics and our principles, understanding that our first duty is to do no harm. And unfortunately, when we allow politics and medicine and money and advocacy to change that course, we get into a terrible landscape. And frankly, we need to return to those professional ethics that make us do the right thing for a patient, to act with that approach of doing no harm to them, understanding the evidence and using it. And again, not pushing kids into this pathway of puberty blockers, hormones, and surgeries.
1: Dr. Kurt Maselli, on your website, you have a part on DEI, diversity, equity, and inclusion, involves treating individuals on the basis of their group identity, often through racial discrimination. DEI initiatives reward or punish persons on the basis of race. It is unfair and unethical. Describe what's happening in medical schools today that begin the process, and what's happening in large health insurance companies. Just on medical schools, does DEI and discrimination play a part as far as who gets into medical school?
0: Well, Bill, I think these two issues in some respect are related. This focus on identity politics, on race and such, and just pushing ideology. Unfortunately, I mean, we've seen this in medicine now for decades, and it has just escalated to a point where it is becoming dangerous in the sense of the quality of the physician, the quality of care that people are receiving. And again, there are many good folks of all different backgrounds and all different shapes and stripes and such that do medicine. I wouldn't want to, you know, disparage them by any means, but the reality is that we need to focus just on that. We need to focus on the merit, on the excellence that has driven all people towards medicine and towards this trust in the medical profession that we have. And I think when we allow ideology to take hold, when we start making decisions not based on merit but based on race, or we start pushing a gender ideology on kids, we see where we end up. We end up in a situation where we're going, the quality is going down, and consequently, even in the case, again, of this gender ideology, we're here at a position where we're harming kids. So it is so important for us to get identity politics out of medicine, on having medical schools focus on merit, on excellence, and looking at their curriculums as well to make sure that we're actually giving grades to students as opposed to pass and fail, to make sure that our exams and our testing is rigorous, to make sure that we're providing the appropriate clinical environment so folks can learn and they can be great doctors. And you know, unfortunately, there's been a lot of we haven't been doing as much of that in medicine as we should. And I think, you know, my organization, Do No Harm, aims to call attention to that. And again, reach out to medical professionals, because there are many, many who feel like that. And of course, we love our profession. We want it to be a shining example. And in order to do that, we need to focus on quality. We need to focus on merit. We need to focus on excellence. And that'll lead to much better patient outcomes, much better quality of care for all those that we serve.
1: Well, racial discrimination is alive and well all over our society, and your color should not be a benefit, and your race should not be a cost. It should be an objective standard. And getting into medical school, there are objective standards. I assume there's something like the medical boards, like getting law school, you take the LSAT, there's a test given, there's college work that has to be shown, what is your life experience? And so DEI is alive and well, and it's in abeyance for about 2 or 3 years. They want to run out the clock on the Trump administration, hoping that Kamala Harris or Gavin Newsom, when they get into office in 2028, are going to go back to the good old ways of multiplying, dividing, subtracting, and adding by race. And in medical school, it still comes under a different name. I look at Chloe Cole, who said, quote, "I have no breasts, only scars." And the majority of kids that go through transitioning, then want to detransition back when they become mature adults, can't do it. It's over. It's done. And they have doctors, much like the Tuskegee Institute experiments with syphilis or frontal lobotomies, and now it's transitioning children. And it's politically popular among Democratic circles to demand this to be a civil rights issue. You got the civil rights. And you know, and I would address, well, we have a minute remaining. If you're, say, 25 years old and you want to pay for it yourself and you think you're a woman in a man's body or vice versa, is that different than a 16-year-old brutalized by the medical industry? Is it different in your view for a 25-year-old?
0: I think the issue of consent and capacity is vastly different, right? We have someone who's young and trying to, and they're developing, their brain is developing, they're going through all sorts of different experiences, trying to understand who they are and such. It is entirely difficult. And heck, even the American Academy of Pediatrics clearly recognizes that as well in terms of this issue of consent. But unfortunately here, within the confines of gender transition treatments, we seem to have lost sight of that. We seem to have lost sight of the fact that, again, one is only a child. Do they really understand the consequences of infertility, of the consequences of cardiovascular risk impacts and the like? It's something that we need to take into account and take into deep consideration, because, again, these are children. These are just they're growing up and they're trying to navigate the confusion that they might be dealing with. We can help them in so many other ways in terms of providing the therapy and the supports that they need. We don't need to medicalize them.
1: All right, let's continue with more. And Dr. Kurt Maselli, Chief Medical Officer, Do No Harm is the website. Thanks for coming on the Bill Cunningham Show. And, Doctor, you're a great American. Thank you very much.
0: Appreciate it, Bill. Thanks so much.
1: God bless you. Let's continue with more. Bill Cunningham on News Radio 700 WLW.
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23: Blanche's nomination met with criticism. With the 2:30 report, I'm Sean Gallagher. Breaking now. Former Department of Justice employees pushing back, saying they object to President Trump's nomination of Acting Attorney General Todd Blanche to be the new full-time AG. Blanche is Trump's former personal attorney who stepped in after Pam Bondi was fired. His confirmation in the Senate now up in the air.
24: We've already seen some pushback from career prosecutors who've since left the Department of Justice. In a statement today, they opposed the nomination. They said Blanche has basically never stopped being Donald Trump's personal lawyer and that confirming him would be a, quote, rejection of the rule of law.
23: ABC News' Peter Cherulambos. Now the latest, traffic and weather together.
25: 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Two left lanes taken up 75 south near Ezra Charles. Delays back to Hopple, about an 8-minute delay there. 275 west of Reed Hartman, we have a breakdown in the right lane. And Westwood at Quebec, an accident here with police on the scene. I'm Rick Schrempf, News Radio 700 WLW.
22: Here is the latest weather forecast. forecast from News Radio 700 WLW.
0: Stick with the mostly sunny skies today as temperatures will climb to the mid-80s for an afternoon high. Tonight, a little bit warmer. We only dip down to the low 60s in the city. And then tomorrow, with winds out of the south, that humidity comes back into play. So the mid-80s for a high, but probably feeling close to the upper 80s. From your severe weather station, I'm 9 First Warning Meteorologist Cameron Harden on News Radio 700. WLW.
23: Currently 82 degrees. Skyline Chili putting out a statement after one of its employees, Alyssa Hill, was fatally stabbed while working at its Norwood location Tuesday, saying they are devastated by the loss of Hill, who they say was a longtime server. They say that the Norwood Skyline location where Hill worked will donate 20% of the restaurant's sales June 8th through the 15th to an established fund that directly benefits her two children. Skyline contributing $25,000 to the fund, while their partners at Coca-Cola Consolidated have also contributed $25,000. 37-year-old Rick Wright now being held without bond and is charged with Hill's murder. The Department of Justice today indicting 14 people in Ohio accused of taking part in fraud schemes totaling more than $50 million while they launch a statewide fraud enforcement initiative. Those indicted allegedly involved in behavioral health fraud, government program fraud, and consumer fraud, among other schemes. A new Fox News poll shows former Ohio U.S. Senator Sherrod Brown leading current U.S. Senator John Huested in the special U.S. Senate race. 53% polled said that they would vote for the Democratic challenger Brown, and 45% would cast their vote for Huested, the Republican incumbent. Huested was appointed by Governor Mike DeWine to fill the Senate seat when J.D. Vance resigned to become vice president. The winner in November will serve out the remaining 2 years of that term. Reds off tonight as they will begin a six-game road trip as they will play the first of three at the Cardinals Friday night. First pitch 8:10. Our coverage on the Big Blind will start our coverage at 7:10. It's game two, Stanley Cup final. The Carolina Hurricanes looking to even the series when they host the Vegas Golden Knights. Puck drop tonight a little after 8 o'clock. NBA finals. Knicks go on a late run, beating the Spurs on the road 105-95 in game one Wednesday night. Game two is set for Friday night at 8:30. A fan who ran on the court during the fourth quarter of game one to take a selfie with Spurs star Victor Wembanyama was arrested and has now been given a lifetime ban from all NBA arenas. Currently on Wall Street, the Dow is up 877 points. NASDAQ up 51, the S&P up 39 points. Our next update is at 3 o'clock. I'm Sean Gallagher, News Radio 700 WLW.
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7: People frequently say to me, you know, I enjoy your newsletter, but I'd like to hear you say it into my ear. 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
0: Right. We only have 30 minutes.
1: And in that time, we will talk about weird stories from the world of finance that somehow illuminate or say something interesting about how finance works. You know, like money stuff.
0: All the money stuff.
1: All the stuff.
0: Yeah. We will be talking about ETFs, the world of investing. That's what I like to talk about. We'll probably talk about horses and dressage a fair amount.
1: And dressage will come up more here than they do in the Money Stuff newsletter. And, you know, we'll talk to people, maybe we'll have some guests on, and we'll answer some reader questions, if you have any. 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
4: Caffeine can be really good for you and help a lot of things, and caffeine can be kind of bad for you.
5: It's a drug, and in its pure form, Chuck, it is a bitter-tasting crystalline powder.
4: Naturally, it's in the coffee bean and in chocolate and tea, but it's also added artificially in things like soda. Your body is enjoying the caffeine. It's blocking that adenosine. You're going to feel alert and awake. It's got that adrenaline going, and it's rewarding you with the dopamine. I mentioned the vicious cycle, the inevitable crash.
5: Right.
4: Like any stimulant drug, and you want more of it. Eventually, it's going to affect your sleep patterns. All right, how about some health benefits?
5: Right.
4: They found everything from not develop Parkinson's disease to dropping your risk of various cancers.
5: Well, coffee actually is shown to reduce your risk of diabetes.
4: 4 cups a day, 50% less chance of mouth and throat cancer.
5: You should eat more grapefruit because grapefruit contains something called narrigin.
6: Sleeping right next to you.
7: No, he's not.
6: If Donald Trump cannot stay awake at these important meetings where the cameras are rolling, imagine what he's like when the cameras are not there. So I'm going to ask you, have you been at classified meetings where Donald Trump has fallen asleep or had trouble staying awake?
7: I've never been at any meeting where and the things you're showing me now, he was not falling asleep. And
6: so,
7: I think
6: so you're lying again. You're lying consistently to Congress.
7: About sleep.
6: You're
7: this
6: lying to Congress, Secretary Rubio. So I'm going to show you another video in a moment.
7: Respond to that, other than to tell you that it's absurd and ridiculous. And I can't believe we're in a Foreign Affairs Committee meeting in front of the House at an important time in American foreign policy.
6: Just keep lying, Secretary Rubio. Just keep lying.
7: Supposedly someone who thinks he's a medical expert when he's not. The truth of the matter is we had a cognitively impaired president in office a few years ago. That's a cognitively impaired president. But I don't like to talk about that because it weakens America. This president we have, this is a guy that literally doesn't sleep. He works day and night, long hours, every single day. I don't know if you haven't seen him in 8 days. I saw him yesterday. I didn't see him yesterday because I was in Congress the day before. I talked to him at all hours of the day and night. He works inhumane hours. Okay, I've been on foreign trips with the president that he doesn't sleep in the whole flight. And everyone else is sleeping on the plane. And he's, you know, wandering the hallways looking for someone to wake up and talk to that people are. So I don't know what you're referring to, but he has an incredible amount of energy. I'm just telling you, you may not like his policies. You may not like his policies, you may not like the decisions he's made, but I assure you, this is not a president that sleeps or is cognitively impaired in any way, shape, or form, and in fact is incredibly active, much more so in many cases than much younger people that are around him. Those are facts. I see it every day. You're not going to agree because you have another narrative that you want to push, but those are the facts.
6: I just...
8: Hello! Hello! Hello! Hello! Hello!
9: Quiet, numbskulls. I'm broadcasting.
10: Not for you, bonehead!
11: Now, Rock, on that front about this president, done, you know, Democrats, he's asleep, doesn't know what he's doing. Of course, they spoke up.
12: How do they
11: up,
12: know?
11: They don't have no. They spoke up repeatedly when Biden was in the White House. They always criticized him. And so he just said the president's up all hours. So I'm texting with your friend and mine, Sean Hannity. And look at the time of the text from Hannity he sent me last night. What time is that?
13: 3:08 a.m.
11: So I'm texting with Sean, and he spent an hour and a half with the president. Talking with him. He texted me at 3:08 a.m. So Trump is up until 4 or 5.
13: Just like Rubio said, you can disagree with his policies. You can say he's doing this wrong or that wrong. But to question his work ethic and his drive at his age is, I mean, it's foolish. It's stupid.
11: Compare that to Biden. And the Democrats said nothing.
13: That's a
11: zero.
13: That's a dumb road they're trying to go down.
11: Well,
13: stupid.
11: It's embarrassing. Now, secondly, I'm glad you brought that up. I'm looking at Seg's friend, Tony Santillan. Am I saying correct?
12: Santillan.
11: Santillan?
12: Yeah.
11: His ERA is 18. He's given up more hits than innings pitched. And he's given up 12 home runs, and 10 innings. Is that good or bad?
13: Bad.
11: So in Santillan, the gate opens and here comes, I'm waiting for something to happen. And what happens is, it's not good. So I'm losing respect for Tito Francona. Write that down, Segman.
9: Okay.
11: Because I thought this
9: June
11: guy.
9: June the 4th.
11: It's 2-2. If the Reds are losing 6-2, bring him in.
13: Get him in. Get him some work.
11: 2-2 in a game you have to win in the ninth inning? You bring in that guy? What do you say? Defend him if you can. Defend him.
13: I can't defend him. Yeah, I mean, is there anybody else? Who's the next best option?
11: That'd be somebody.
9: Oh, you got, I mean, just go down the, just open the door and see what happens.
11: Get a bag of balls. Has nobody, a rosin bag. Get him out
9: no
11: there.
9: No idea what's coming
11: they
9: out of that
11: They had to
9: bullpen.
11: Win this game against a lousy team.
9: Oh, it's embarrassing
11: they
9: to lose
11: Santillan
9: 2 out of 3
11: to that
9: to a team that was 7-27 on the road.
13: Here's, you don't like Lance McAllister, but I love Lance McAllister. Here's a tweet from him.
11: No, I don't respect him. I like Santillan. I just don't respect him.
13: Tito turned to Santillan in the ninth for the seventh time this season. In those five innings, 10 earned runs, 11 for 26, 4 home runs given up, 4 walks, 18. That's 1.800 ERA.
11: Now you
13: That's
11: look
13: according
11: at that,
13: to Lance McAllister, who
11: at a game
13: I love
11: you
13: got to
11: win. You bring that guy in, Santiago. Bring that guy in. How do you do that? Answer the question.
9: Every so often they come through, Willie, but
11: not this guy.
9: Right.
11: He threw like 14 consecutive four-seam fastballs. Seg, when you and I were dominating baseball heaven,
9: yeah.
11: I'm on the mound, you're like Johnny Bench.
9: Yeah.
11: How many pitches did I throw?
9: Six to seven different ones.
11: And I had the fastball of the express. I had the slip pitch. I had the screwball.
9: That was
11: I had the
9: your
11: knuckle
9: pitch.
11: Curve. Curve. I had the slide, okay. Slider, I had the knuckle, and I had the curve.
13: Ethos.
11: I had like it was a dry Gooden pitch. It right. went from 12 to 6.
13: Just like he threw it.
11: How exactly. many pitches did I throw?
9: A lot.
11: How many does he throw?
9: One.
13: He just pipes fastballs down.
11: Guess what? That guy, they're teeing it up. Put it on a tee and make it easier. The Reds have got to.
13: Then why did Tito run him out there?
9: Who else he got?
11: Anybody.
9: Well, I mean.
11: Pick one.
9: You know, what are you going to do?
11: Say, give me some sports.
9: Willie, the Astute Report is a proud service of your local Tempstar Heating and Air Conditioning Dealers. 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
11: Look behind your left. Here's Holly of Missouri asking this gynecologist woman from Yale, can men get pregnant? And she says, absolutely. I said, I can get, what am I got? I got a backfire going on? How do I get pregnant? Where's my uterus? Where is my uterus? She's arguing, you know, men can get pregnant. We all know that. Rock, can men get pregnant? Ask Kelly. Can you get pregnant?
13: Look, I mean, you've been in this stupid. Business a long time. 25 years ago, if I said to you, hey, 25 years from now in 2026, there's going to be like actual doctors who have gone to accredited colleges are going to stand on the house floor and say that men can get pregnant. You said, oh, come on.
11: Not in the real world.
13: There'll be some
11: world.
13: Crazy come things on. Going on, but that no. certainly that's something everybody can agree on, regardless of politics, race, gender, whatever.
11: That's an article of faith among Democrats. Men can get pregnant and women produce sperm. You know that.
13: But it's great because that is a albatross around their neck.
11: They don't give it up.
13: That is a terrible.
11: Say, can you get pregnant?
9: No.
11: How do you know?
9: Willie, let's see. The Reds have the day off today. They will use it to travel to St. Louis, opening up a 3-game series against the Cardinals.
11: Oh, my gosh.
9: The Reds are 1. What are they?
11: 2-10. 2-10.
9: 2-10 against Central Division.
11: Is that good or bad?
9: The action on 700 WLW. Now, more moves today.
11: We need some moves. I need some bowel moves.
9: They traded right-handed pitcher Kyle Nicklaus to the Baltimore Orioles for cash.
11: You know, a guy named Nicklaus? I thought he was a golfer.
9: Let's see. He was traded to the Reds from Pittsburgh in March, DFA'd on May 30th.
11: New York law says it's a gestating parent. It isn't a woman or a mother. You are a gestating parent. Say, please, are you a gestating parent?
9: I have no idea.
11: Please continue.
9: Catcher Jose Trevino, who's been out since May 16th with a left hamstring injury, off on a rehab assignment to AAA Louisville. Ugh. Remember Lion Richardson, who filled in, what was it?
11: He played quarterback Tuesday for the Colts, doesn't he?
9: Filled in Tuesday
11: it's
9: for
11: Anthony
9: the...
11: Richardson. That's a different one.
9: For Chase Burns.
11: Is he released?
9: Lion Richardson has been DFA'd by the Reds a couple days ago.
11: He's back?
9: He's elected to become a free agent.
11: I don't blame.
9: Thank God the Reds said, we're tired of looking
11: Santillan
9: at this.
11: Santillan needs to become a free agent. Get him the hell out of here.
9: Let's see. Memorial Tournament right now. There's a three-way tie for the lead. J.J. Spawn.
11: Three-way. You like Skyline. You like Skyline.
9: And
11: like
13: three-ways.
9: Tommy Fleetwood are all at 5-under at 67. Spawn had 7 birdies. Rory McIlroy is 2-under through 12. Scotty Scheffler, the 2-time champ.
11: Two-time.
9: Even through 4.
11: I'm texting with Handy at 3:15 in the morning. He hasn't spent an hour and a half with Trump. I'm thinking... He's not working. That's all he does. That's all he does.
13: It's insane.
11: May I share with you a text from a deputy sheriff?
13: Yes.
11: You know, I'm talking about Segman Good's good friend, Samantha Silverstein. Great judge, by the way, Hamilton County. And this deputy sheriff sent me the following. Are you prepared for this, Rock?
13: Fire away.
9: Go ahead.
11: He calls her Sammy. Sammy Silverstein is the only judge in Hamilton County that does not let law enforcement sit in the jury box. Or in the gallery. They have to stand outside.
13: They have to working all night, though.
11: A lot of them are on the third shift. They get off at 7 a.m., get to court at 9, case over at noon. So, you know, the courtesy is to let the cops, if you've got the second shift, you're not supposed to go until noon or 1 o'clock. Well, you got to sit there for hours. So judges, even liberal ones, let the cops sit in the jury box because they're away from the from the riffraff. And you're a little protected up there, but not this judge.
9: No.
11: So she's the only judge that says to a police officer, you can't sit in the jury box. In addition to that, she's the only judge that lets people eat and drink in court, chew gum, have their cell phones on, and wear hats and hoodies. There are no rules in her courtroom. I've worked her courtroom a few times, and I've seen it, and I can't believe it. You got halter tops and women twerking in her courtroom. The cops are out in the hallway standing for 2 to 3 hours, and their case not called, and then they go to work.
13: So let me say
11: that's
13: it again.
11: Sammy.
13: I'm going to shout it from the mountaintops.
11: Go ahead, Ron.
13: Don't get mad at Sammy Silverstein. Get mad at the people that vote for her. Those are the ones you should
11: get mad
13: at.
11: Did you vote for her? You live in Hamilton County.
13: Did not vote for
11: her. Seg thinks he voted for her.
9: I live in Butler County under the
11: great... Well, you're a Democrat. You can vote anywhere.
9: Yeah, you're out of your mind. Under the great Sheriff Richard K. Jones.
11: He wouldn't put up with it.
9: Oh, you're not kidding.
11: She doesn't run a tight ship, shall we say. In fact, she believes in restorative justice.
13: Don't get mad at her. She said she's doing the right thing. People vote for her. She's in office.
11: I say don't get mad at Iris.
13: Where's she up?
11: Iris
13: Rowland.
11: Where's she up? 29.
13: Yeah.
11: Carrie Bloom is up November.
13: Don't get mad at Afteb Pureval.
11: No, he endorsed her. Yeah,
13: don't get mad at Lemon Curry. These get mad at the people that vote for them. That's
11: they told us what they're going to do, and they're doing it. No question.
13: Exactly.
11: I don't know what to say, but I'm in a state of shock and turmoil right here.
9: You've been that way for 75 years.
11: I've had problems. I've mental. Maybe I'm a woman. Maybe I should just transition.
13: Have a child.
11: Absolutely.
9: Maybe you're pregnant and you don't know, and that's what's changing these hormones.
13: Your hormones are
9: changing.
11: You know, if I was a woman, I'd be a lesbian. There's no question.
13: Maybe you're menstruating right now. I don't know.
11: Maybe there's rules on that. I don't know. But maybe I'm a woman. I don't know what to say.
9: Better get checked out.
11: And if I was a woman, I'd be a lesbian. Could you see sleeping with a man? I think women got tough duty.
13: Yeah.
11: Right?
13: Yeah.
11: If you're a woman, would you sleep with a hairy-ass man? No. Absolutely. Would you, Seg?
9: No.
11: I'd be a lesbian. There's no question. What the hell was that?
9: What was that? What the hell? Somebody opening the door?
11: I'd get that completely.
10: Bill Cunningham is a lesbian.
11: Well, where did that come from?
13: So when you die, you want to be reincarnated
11: as
13: a lesbian?
11: I'm going to be a lesbian because I get it. I think women have tough duty in our society. Would you want to kiss a man? Honestly. What do you say, Seg?
13: No.
11: I've thought about this recently. I said, I get it.
9: Is this when you're getting texts from Sean Hannity at 3 in the morning?
11: Yeah, 3:08 a.m.
13: Is that when you think about this stuff?
11: Yeah, we talk about that stuff. I am a lesbian.
13: What about the judge? Does she want to kiss you?
11: She's no.
13: No.
11: I don't blame her. I don't think married couples kiss much, do they? Am I wrong about this?
13: Speak for yourself.
11: Right, I don't know. Seg, what about you?
9: Can't say.
11: Women, would you agree that women have tough duty? I mean, think about this.
13: Do they?
11: Yes.
9: Yes.
11: Yes. I'm so happy I'm a man. And I talk to women. Do you want to come back? Ask Kelly when you get home. Would you want to come back as a man?
13: No, absolutely not.
11: Absolutely not.
13: There's a lot more just BS to do.
11: No. I'd like to be a woman myself right now. I'd be a practicing lesbian.
13: I say it all the time. If I die, when I die, I want to come back as a hot female.
11: Because
13: you got the world.
11: You got the world.
13: You know what? The whole world. You got to do nothing.
11: The lowest percentage of men in American history are now unemployed. The lowest number of men in college all time is today. The lowest number of males graduating from high school today are men and boys. And the largest number of drug addicts are criminals.
13: When are people going to start advocating for men?
11: We need it. We need it badly.
13: And we're not sitting here advocating for women. We need to be advocating for men.
11: I'd like to be a woman myself. I'd have no problem with that. What's on the big show? You and ask Eddie.
9: Is he here?
13: Yes, he's here.
11: Eddie if he thinks women have tough duty. Would you like to be a woman and kiss a man? What's the answer? No. Would you sleep with a man with a hairy? No. I don't want to do that. See what I'm saying? I think I'm a lesbian.
13: I think you've lost it.
11: I'm losing it. I mean, all these current,
9: you lost it a long time
11: current
9: ago.
11: Events. I'm looking at what's happening in the world. I'm saying,
13: by the way, on our show at 3 o'clock, we have Steve Gooden on, who we love. Good. And he's going to talk about the downtown race car driving crackdown. I guess they
11: ask him if it's
13: six.
11: Inducing panic. Will you ask him? It's a felony, an F5 inducing. It isn't just a traffic violation. It's a felony. It's inducing panic. In fact, it's probably a RICO.
13: Sitting there, you look over there and a bunch of cars are peeling out and going at high rates.
11: Is that inducing
13: speed.
11: Panic?
13: Of course it is.
11: Ask him about RICO. Ask him about the RICO. Ask him if it's a RICO, which is an F1. 10 years in prison. You do that kind of crap, it stops. Please continue. You got me pissed off.
13: But we know the answer to the question. We know how to solve it, but we refuse to do it.
9: Yeah.
13: We as a society refuse to do it.
11: I don't get it, Rock. Now I'm told that men can get pregnant and I can menstruate. Are you kidding me? I am.
13: Let me know how that goes.
9: Boy,
13: for
9: just
13: you.
9: Think how much more famous you'd be then.
11: If I got pregnant?
9: Yeah.
11: Backfire.
9: Holy cow.
11: I don't know what I'd do. I wouldn't have an abortion. I wouldn't kill my unborn baby, I guarantee you.
13: Is this what we're talking about right
11: yes.
13: now? Yes. So you're coming tomorrow as Willa Cunningham?
11: Wilma Cunningham?
13: Wilma.
11: I'm a woman.
9: That's
11: you
9: got
11: to treat me like a woman. I go to the women's bathroom. I identify.
13: Woman.
11: I go in the women's bathroom. I'm a woman. I identify. How would that work?
9: Not good.
11: But the ladies, have I told you about my legs again? My wife told me. Look at those legs. What do you think?
13: You just said you wouldn't want to be with a hairy-ass man, and now you're asking me to look at your legs.
11: Say,
13: get
11: us
13: out of the Stooge Report, please.
11: Get us out of the Stooge Report.
9: We'll see you tomorrow, 700 WLW.
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17: 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Spotify comes along. They changed the game. Pandora was still trying to be kind of like radio in a way. 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But these royalties, Tidal pays the most at 1.3 cents. Apple's 0.7, YouTube Music 0.7. 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
29: Ohio targeted by the feds over fraud in government assistance programs. This is the 3 o'clock report. I'm Matt Reese. Breaking now, more than a dozen people accused after a federal probe of fraud in state and federal assistance programs here in the state of Ohio. The acting attorney general of the United States, Todd Blanche, was in Columbus today to make the announcement. It says 14 defendants were involved in fraud schemes totaling about $50 million.
30: This is an example when federal and state partners work together toward justice. Our cases are stronger. The deterrence is greater, and the biggest problems facing our country, the ones we've been told are just the way it is, there's nothing we can do about it, start to look solvable because they are.
29: And one of the suspects, a 62-year-old West Price Hill man, Robert Haley, who was allegedly defrauding Medicaid in Ohio for more than $12 million. It involved a behavioral health clinic in Butler County. He was allegedly responsible for more than 60,000 fraudulent Medicaid claims for services not provided, totaling more than $12 million in the scheme. Here we go with the latest look at the roads, traffic, and weather together.
0: 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Delays to Burlington Pike, about a five-minute delay in Beachmont and Burney. Police on the scene of a crash. I'm Rick Schrempf, News Radio 700 WLW.
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2: Temperatures today will climb to the low to mid 80s with low humidity, but that will change as we start to move through the next 24 hours. Warmer tonight, we only dip down to the low 60s before we're in the mid 80s again tomorrow, but that humidity will make it feel just a few degrees warmer. From your severe weather station, I'm 9 First Warning Meteorologist Cameron Harden on News Radio 700. WLW.
29: 82 degrees right now in Cincinnati. There is an air quality advisory in effect until midnight tonight because levels of ozone in our area could approach or even exceed unhealthy levels. An accident, State Route 177 in Hanover Township, we told you about earlier this morning. It has killed a 29-year-old woman whose name has not been released. It was a head-on wreck that happened about 7 o'clock this morning. We're hearing more about that awful attack earlier this week at a Skyline Chili restaurant in Norwood. It took the life of a 27-year-old woman, employee Allie Hill, who allegedly was stabbed to death by her ex-boyfriend, 37-year-old Rick Wright. Steve Misla owns the Skyline and told Bill Cunningham what happened that day.
3: The criminal came in wearing basically dark clothes and a looked like a black fishing hat. Sat at the booth behind the server station with, I don't know, maybe less than 2 seconds, jumped out of the chair or out of the booth, turned the corner, pulled out a Rambo-sized military knife and came up behind her and stabbed her twice, once in the front, and once in the back.
29: There is a fundraiser, and Misla says they're helping to raise funds for the victim's family.
3: We've been closed for the last 2 days. We opened today. Skyline has partnered with Coca-Cola, and we've founded a GoFundMe that Skyline's already put $25,000 in, and Coca-Cola has matched it. Next week at the Norwood store, from June 8th to June 15th, we are going to donate 20% of our gross sales to Allie into this GoFundMe and her children.
29: President Trump set to announce an investment to boost the coal industry. He's expected to make the announcement from the Oval Office this afternoon that he's invoking the Cold War era Defense Production Act, which gives the president the authority to support private production considered vital to national security.
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4: Here's a Reds update. The Reds with a day off today. They'll open up a road trip tomorrow night with the first of three up against the Cardinals in St. Louis. The action here on 700 WLW. The Reds today traded right-handed pitcher Kyle Nicholas to the Baltimore Orioles for cash considerations. He was traded to the Reds from Pittsburgh in March, and he was DFA'd on May 30th. Catcher Jose Trevino, who's been out with that left hamstring injury, is on a rehab assignment to AAA Louisville. In high school sports, Kentucky softball tourney today in the first round. It was Highland shutting out South Laurel 3-0. College basketball, the Xavier Musketeers have started summer workouts. 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
29: On Wall Street, an hour from the close, it's been a very good day. The Dow up about 900 points. NASDAQ up around 48. And the S&P 500 up 41. 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
3: All right, back with Eddie and Rocky. Does this thing work today? Just making sure, Rock.
4: Yeah, we're on. I think we're on. But get to it, because it may not.
3: Yeah, well, look. Though I come back to town, and the first thing I see the other night, well, I guess the other morning, early, another street closure, tearing them up. Rig going
4: it's
3: on.
4: It's a thing.
3: Come on, man.
4: This is like a couple years. It's been a thing where these, I guess, these teens, and they communicate via Instagram and kind of figure out a place to meet, and they bring their cars up and raise hell and try to get out of there. And this happened, a day or two ago in downtown Cincinnati, right in like a Paycor Stadium parking lot. Right. Another one of these drag racing little get together things.
3: Oh, yeah, they just go out there and do donuts and wave at each other. It's
4: social media driven, so they can post the content on it. Right, but that says nothing for safety and inducing some panic in people. Or if you're standing next to that thing, you see a bunch of cars hauling ass like that, you're going to be a little worried.
3: Right. Well, let's talk about that. We're talking about stepping up enforcement and what they're going to do as far as punishment goes.
4: Yes.
3: Let's talk to a fellow who might know more about it than we do. Steve Gooden, welcome back to the program.
5: Hey, good to be here.
3: So, Steve, let's backtrack on this. I don't know if you know any more about it than we do, but where did this all start, and how long has it been going on in Cincinnati? I remember when it first started. Well, it seems like to me it was just like last summer, right?
5: Yeah, it really started to happen last summer, but really where it got very serious was in March of this year, where there was a huge street takeover down on Merring Way. Several hundred cars were involved. It had all been organized via social media. And it was one where the police department, frankly, had been caught flat-footed. There's been a lot of talk about how the police should be doing a better job of monitoring the social media channels and looking for the organization. I mean, it's out there in the open if you know where to look. But there was a really, really bad one with several hundred cars. There ended up being something like, I believe, like 60 arrests, cars that were, impounded and things of that nature. And it was a huge, huge problem. City Council then began the process of trying to step up enforcement and to pass some new laws, which actually just happened this week. But then there was another major one this week down at Paycor, like you said, that it wasn't as big, but it was pretty bad. And it also resulted in six arrests. And it's really just a matter of time before, somebody gets seriously hurt. But I think there's also another component of it, which is it just adds to this sense of lawlessness downtown, which is
3: absolutely.
5: Not only do we have the spike in robberies and the spike in shootings and the shootings on Fountain Square, but now if you or your kids or whatever might be driving around, you might get caught up in a street takeover where people are driving recklessly and trying to perform stunts so that they can have social media content, which is probably maybe one of the dumbest things you could risk your life for ever, which is, people used to risk their life in the military when they were young. Now they're risking their lives for social media content. It's a pretty grim comment on society if you think about it. But that's what's going on, and the city is stepping up some enforcement. I mean, they did pass a new law on Wednesday that would at least make this specific thing a first-degree misdemeanor. Punishable of up to six months in jail. Some of these folks are going to end up facing some felony charges because actually, depending on how reckless their driving is, there are some felony charges that could apply. But the other thing that's kind of interesting, the city is now trying to administratively impound the cars for up to a

0: year. I think that's probably not going to hold water legally. I could see these folks ending up suing over that. I think you're going to have to, if you're going to take someone's property for a year, typically you have to see a judge, not some, you know, administrative hearing officer. So part of what the city did, you know, perhaps predictably, I don't think is going to hold up legally, but they are at least trying.
1: So, and what's been the more or less the standard punishment? What's the most severe thing that any of these folks involved in these street drag racing get together things that have faced? Do you know?
0: You know, so far, I don't believe any of them have faced any kind of serious jail time. I mean, you know, it is hard to make felonies out of these cases, which is where you really face severe jail time in Ohio. You'd have to find some sort of felony level. Inducing panic is one of the charges that they have. Right. You know, there really isn't anything that fits there. Most of the reckless driving charges all sit on the misdemeanor side. And under Ohio law, whether it be a Cincinnati ordinance or an Ohio law, the highest punishment can be up to 6 months in jail. But as we know, you know, typically right. our local courts on misdemeanors don't really max anybody out on these things. That's been just part of the general kind of drift of the courthouse now, particularly in municipal court over the last several election cycles. We have very new judges. So, you know, so far to my knowledge, nobody has gotten any kind of serious jail time. I do think some people have been held for short periods of time, but I've not heard, if I'm wrong, I stand corrected, but I don't know that anybody has been sort of maxed out the way we would hope and expect to kind of set an example. The deterrence part of this, of maxing people out, just isn't really something that happens in our court system anymore locally.
1: Well, and to me, therein lies the problem. I mean, do you agree? It's if you got to have some sort of severe punishment, these folks have to fear the punishment, fear getting arrested, fear doing some serious jail time. Well, you know, I have kids. I assume you have kids, Steve. Like, you know, if you want to really deter your kid from doing something bad, you lay the hammer down, you know, and you know, for my kid, you take away the phone, you take some other privileges away, and you really make them feel it, and then they're less likely to do it again. But if you're not fearful of the consequences, what's to stop you?
0: No, that's exactly right. I think that's really getting to the heart of really what the problem is with all these downtown situations. Whenever, you know, the courthouse and city hall end up interacting, you know, the kind of drift right now, this kind of social justice movement within the court systems in a lot of big cities is all about, you know, dealing with the individual defendants. But if you look at Ohio law, it says you have to think about society as a whole, yes, public safety as a whole, and the deterrence factor of your sentencing. That's part of it, and that's gotten lost here. So, you know, when you mentioned kids, I've got three kids, and what I would always say, if you're going to punish one kid, you got to also think about the other two and the message you're sending to the other two. Because, like, they're watching you to see what you do to the one who did something wrong.
1: Exactly. Yeah.
0: Yep. That's the part of this that has totally gotten lost in our court system right now. And Ohio law actually says we're supposed to be thinking about that if you're a judge. You know, when you sentence someone, what message does that send to society at large and other people who might be contemplating committing that crime? That's gone here, unfortunately.
2: Steve Gooden is our guest. And Steve, I wonder how it's got to be really tough for a cop to try to, how do you track these people down? You're relying on 911 or something, or reports, or a drone, for God's sake.
1: Scouring social media.
2: Right. But to your point, you said something about scouring social media. It would seem that would make a hell of a lot of sense to be on the scene before it even develops.
0: No, that's right. And, you know, we ran into a similar problem in my neighborhood up in the Clifton Gaslight last year with these, you know, we had these after-hour parties at a hookah bar. And, you know, the police were like, well, how do we deal with this? And we said, look, they have an Instagram page where they advertise the after-hours parties. Like, oh, you know, it was like, you know, a light bulb went off and they were able to show up and break them up. And that's what they're going to have to do here. It really is just a classic intelligence issue. You know, they have to treat it just like, you know, like they have to, like any kind of military situation where you would, we would try to find the channels of communication here at social media and get out in front of it. And I do know that they've been able to make some of the cases and make some of the arrests because these guys are dumb enough to post their pictures of their stunt driving or whatever they're doing on their account. So, you know, they sometimes self-identify. And in fact, that's largely why they're doing it. So they can, you know, get all these, you know, likes and get, you know, have thousands of people from around the country see their stunts and so forth. So, you know, and it would be a different matter if they were going and renting out space at a fairgrounds or some space, safe place, but they're not. They're doing it on city streets where other people could get hurt. But yeah, it really is an intelligence issue, and I do know the CPD is making some progress with that. This is one of the, I'm a little skeptical of the drones overall. I don't think they really are the force multiplier people think. But this is one thing where the drones could be helpful, particularly those that are capable of capturing some of the footage. So, you know, it is something. This is the kind of thing a drone could help. Could really assist in making arrests with.
1: But all this, you know, drones and being on the scene and scouring social media. I have friends that are cops, Steve. I know you do too. What is the incentive of a cop to do all these things when they know at the end of the day it's guaranteed they're going to get off with some light sentence? So I have to imagine that deters their drive a bit and their willingness to want to go out and really crack down this, because they know it's going to result in nothing. It's going to be no deterrent. So if you're a cop, you're like, why do I put all this effort in when I know nothing is really going to happen? I have to imagine that's the case with these guys.
0: Well, I think that's part of it. But the other piece of it, too, is just the lack of available officers to respond to emergency calls in the nighttime, you know, periods. You know, I mean, if you think about it, particularly the one back in mid-March, from what I understand, was, you know, you have several hundred cars and God knows how many people in those vehicles. And, you know, there are nights when you only have, you know, four or five officers immediately available downtown to respond. I mean, obviously, you're pulling in people from other districts or other police districts, which they did that night. But, you know, if you're first on scene, you may be outnumbered 100-1.
2: Right.
0: So in addition to the kind of morale issues that the court system brings to the police department, you have like just very practical things, which is I'm going to go down there with my siren and to try to break this up. But like if the crowd goes against me, they go against me. And there's really not much you can do about it. So these officers are often in these particularly big gatherings like this, the first guys on scene are placed in a really, really tough situation.
1: I just think that we live in like a consequence-free society, and it's great and it's wonderful because we're so loving, a caring community that we want to give people a second chance and a third chance and a fourth chance, and it's very noble. But there's no fear of doing something wrong. There's no fear of like my, you know, I used to be, you know, afraid to, you know, to do all kinds of things when I was a kid because I knew somebody, whether it was my parents, the school, my coach, society, the cops, somebody was going to crack down on me hard. And that was my number one main deterrent to not do something stupid. But I feel like in today's society, again, and this comes from a noble place, but it is not helping our society. There's no fear of consequence. That's why everyone's, you know, just, you know, mouthing off at each other, whether it's in social media, in person, whether it's a street get together. Nobody faces any consequences anymore. So there's no deterrent for bad behavior.
0: No, I think that's right. I mean, back when I worked in the, you know, started working in the court system as a prosecutor back in the late 90s, you know, we would bend over backwards if we saw someone with a drug problem who was like, you know, possessing drugs or something of that nature. Like, let's try to get treatment. Let's try to get that person out of the system. But as soon as that behavior went into hurting someone else or breaking into someone's house or robbing somebody, it's like, hey, you're in a different category here. And that was just, you had to rely upon the prosecutors and the police to have the common sense to say, this is somebody who really, you know, is now not, they're not just hurting themselves or hurting society. And that's where we would come in, you know, and try to, you know, bring the hammer. And that's where, you know, that idea, I think, is increasingly getting lost. And hopefully people will rediscover it, because it's just a matter of time if these street takeovers keep going on before somebody gets seriously hurt. I'm sort of amazed that it hasn't happened so far.
1: Do you see this changing, though, Steve? Do you see this consequence-free environment that we live in? And let's call it the downtown Cincinnati a mindset. Do you see that changing? Do you see in the light bulb coming on for voters out there that are like, man, this is terrible. You should live in a great neighborhood. Now it's awful, and there's arrests, and there's people. And do you see it changing? Because if not, it's very, very frustrating.
0: Well, you know, I think it's not there yet. And I mean, you know, we just had two major restaurant closures in downtown and over the Rhine in the last 48 hours, you know, Beru and Luvino, two large, and I thought were very successful restaurants closing. You know, we know I have tax receipts down 24% in the city or in downtown. It's happening. But right now, you know, there is this sort of ministry of disinformation coming out of a lot of city leaders right now, both at both business side and in the political side, are saying, like, really, it's not that bad. Come on down. And the truth of the matter is we have to face these issues rather than try to ignore them. And there's a lot of shooting the messenger that goes on right now. And I mean, you know, and also I just was reading Sarah Herringer's lawsuit this morning where she flat out alleges that the city leadership is cooking the books on crime stats, you know, in the interest of trying to keep people coming downtown rather than actually facing the problem that we have. We have a real public safety crisis that is brewing down here with robberies up, shootings up, and this general sense of lawlessness like you see with these street takeovers. And it is impacting business, and it's hurting a lot of very innocent business owners, particularly small business owners downtown and over the Rhine, who some of whom are really losing their livelihoods, you know, over this idea. And it's not just perception of crime. There really is measurable uptick in crime, and now a measurable uptick in our population. We lost population in the last census tract for the first time in 10 years. So it's not all in our heads. There are still a lot of people who are in denial, but I think that the time is going to have to come, but I don't think we've hit rock bottom yet.
2: All right. With that, Steve Gooden, we will let you go. And as we all know, perception is reality in a lot of cases. Thanks so much, buddy.
0: Anytime. Take care.
1: Thanks, Steve.
2: Well, it's all about the greater good, as we were just talking about there. Somebody's got to be, people need to see that there are consequences, as you said. And I think people are getting fed up, Rock.
1: I think people are, but until the voters get fed up, again, you can get mad at Kerry Bloom, you can get mad at Silverstein, all these judges, but you got to get mad at the people that are voting for them, and that's the only way it'll change.
2: With that, we head to traffic and weather. What is going on?
3: 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Red Bank and Madison, an accident in Beachmont and Bernie. That accident now cleared. Police have left the scene. I'm Rick Schrempf, News Radio, 700 WLW.
2: The forecast from a 700 WLW Weather Center for tonight, partly cloudy and 64 tomorrow, partly cloudy and 86. 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
22: Skyline and others rallying around the family of an employee killed while on the job. With the 3:30 report, I'm Sean Gallagher. Breaking now. Support has been seen for the family of a woman who was fatally stabbed while working a shift at the Skyline Chili in Norwood Tuesday. 27-year-old Alyssa Hill leaves behind two children as her ex-boyfriend, 37-year-old Rick Wright, is now charged with her murder and is being held without bond. Steve Misla owns that Skyline location and said Alyssa was a hard worker.
23: She was full-time and she was would pick up extra shifts in different areas.
0: as well. So she wanted to work and get ahead.
22: Missla talking to Bill Cunningham earlier today as his store will be donating 20% of sales June 8th through the 15th to an established fund that will directly benefit her children. Skyline Chili announcing that in a statement today while expressing how devastated they were by the loss. They will donate $25,000 to that fund while their partners at Coca-Cola Consolidated are contributing $25,000 as well. Skyline thanking everyone for their prayers and support. Now the latest, traffic and weather together.
3: 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Delays to Burlington Pike, about a 5-minute delay in Beachmont at

0: Burney police on the scene of a crash. I'm Rick Schrempf, News Radio 700 WLW.
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2: We stick with the mostly sunny skies today as temperatures will climb to the mid-80s for an afternoon high. Tonight, a little bit warmer. We only dip down to the low 60s in the city. And then tomorrow, with winds out of the south, that humidity comes back into play. So the mid-80s for a high, but probably feeling close to the upper 80s. From your severe weather station, I'm 9 First Warning meteorologist Cameron Harden on News Radio 700 WLW.
3: And our current temperature, 84 degrees. 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The Department of Justice in Columbus today indicting 14 people accused of taking part in fraud schemes in Ohio totaling more than $50 million while launching a statewide fraud enforcement initiative. Those indicted allegedly involved in behavioral health fraud, government program fraud, and consumer fraud, among other schemes. In a related story, President Trump plans to nominate Acting Attorney General Todd Blanche to be the permanent Attorney General. Blanche, who is Trump's former personal lawyer, stepped in to the acting role after Trump fired Pam Bondi. The news has been met with criticism from former DOJ employees, saying Blanche being confirmed would be a rejection of the rule of law. OVI charges against Elwood Jones have been dropped, but Jones, who saw charges against him dismissed last year after spending nearly 30 years on death row for a conviction in a 1994 murder in Blue Ash for being granted a new trial, was still found guilty of leaving the scene of a crash and failure to control a vehicle during that crash in East Walnut Hills on Christmas Eve. Jones was sentenced to 180 days in jail, which were suspended. He will be on probation for 6 months.
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4: Here's the Reds update. The Reds with a day off today. They'll open up a road trip tomorrow night with the first of three up against the Cardinals in St. Louis. The action here on 700 WLW. The Reds today traded right-handed pitcher Kyle Nicholas to the Baltimore Orioles for cash considerations. He was traded to the Reds from Pittsburgh in March, and he was DFA'd on May 30th. Catcher Jose Trevino, who's been out with that left hamstring injury, is on a rehab assignment to AAA Louisville. In high school sports, Kentucky softball tourney today in the first round. It was Highland shutting out South Laurel 3-0. College basketball, the Xavier Musketeers have started summer workouts. 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
3: 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NASDAQ up 46. The S&P up 42. Our next update is at 4 o'clock. 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
1: All right, on this day in history, 1983, this band, The Police, started a four-week run at number one in the UK with Every Breath You Take, their fifth and final number one single.
2: Oh, this was huge, man.
1: Huge. Every breath you take. And it feels like it's one of those songs that, until you really listen to the lyrics, you think it's kind of like a love song, but it's actually the opposite.
2: No, it's
1: it's about an obsessed, potentially crazy person.
2: No, it's all stalkery.
1: Oh, but it's like somebody like, oh wow, he's you know, just admiring every breath she takes, every move she makes. No, he's stalking her.
2: Right. And I would love to know how many guys back in the day, you know, young dudes who think they're I'm gonna play this for old Tino.
1: Make a mixtape for my
2: old
1: girlfriend.
2: Tino over there, and it's going to be like this, and some other goofy, somebody. What was that one song? Somebody's watching you.
1: I always feel like somebody. Yeah. I forget who sings that, but yes,
2: it was one of that was like I forget the guy's name, but he was fake Michael Jackson.
1: Yes,
2: it was Maxwell or something like that.
1: I'm going to look it up, but now I got that. Now I don't have the song in my head. Yes. All right. Yes. All right. Anyway, but keep going.
2: But back in the day, it was before I started working at EBN. When the police.
1: Rockwell, by the way.
2: Rockwell.
1: You're right. A kind of a bootleg Michael Jackson-ish guy.
2: Yeah.
1: Yes.
2: But it was before I started working at EBN. And it pissed everybody off, well, everybody in the radio community, because Bo Wood, who ran the radio station at the time, made an arrangement with the promoters, and EBN bought all the tickets and sold them through the radio station. Bought every ticket.
1: To the Rockwell concert?
2: No, to the police concert
1: okay.
2: in town when they were on that tour.
1: Oh, okay. Wow. So, I mean, did that generate some revenue for the old radio program?
2: You think? it was all about getting the PR and stuff, too.
1: Oh, of course.
2: Because obviously the station had a ton of tickets to give away. And, yeah.
1: That's pretty cool. And now, have you ever seen Sting or the Police live?
2: I don't think so. Did you?
1: No, God, no. That was a little before my time. I was 83. I was three.
2: Maybe you might have seen Sting along the way. I remember Sting was, and somebody's going to correct me on this, but I'm pretty sure Sting was playing at Riverbend the night that Pete got 4192.
1: Yeah, now there's an interesting tidbit.
2: No, I'm pretty sure that's true.
1: He's playing at U.S. Bank.
2: No, at Riverbend.
1: Oh, Riverbend, okay.
2: Yeah, he was on the Dream of the Blue Turtles tour.
1: I missed that one.
2: No, that was his first solo album. That was the one with, and Austin is verified. And that was the one with, If You Love Someone, Set Them Free.
1: Yes,
2: That song was on that album. And that was the show, and Austin just verified, yeah, it did happen that night.
1: Wow. September 11th, 1985.
2: Yeah.
1: There you go.
2: Because people
1: are. That is a fun Cincinnati fact right there.
2: People ask me back then, are like, well, you had to, you're in radio and blah, blah, blah. You had to be at one of those things, either Sting or Pete. I'm like, nope, I was there on watching TV.
1: I was watching on the TV, yes.
2: Oh, Rock, in other news, talking about stalking. Now, this is next level stalking, only, I'll just tell you the story. This is a big trend in China right now with younger folks. They create AI versions of their former lovers, of your former boyfriend, girlfriend.
1: Ooh.
2: Yeah. It's being reported that an open source module, blah, blah, blah, is behind the trend. Users can feed the module materials like photos and social media posts, as well as custom descriptions from their previous relationships. The jilted lovers, it says, can then talk to their AI ex which will mimic their tone, nuance, and conversational styles. Blah, blah, blah. It's a project for personal reflection and emotional healing only, not for harassment, stalking, or privacy invasion.
1: No.
2: You never think?
1: No, never.
2: Come on
1: that,
2: now.
1: No.
2: What are you, nuts? Users say that AI module helps them find closure. I was finally able to say to the AI double everything I'd been hesitant to say, and it made me feel better.
1: That's stupid. You're not saying it to the actual person. You're saying it to a fake person.
2: Well, that's what I'm saying. You're nuts.
1: Yeah. Yes, that's what I'm concluding here as well.
2: I mean, it's over. Did you ever see 40-Year-Old Virgin?
1: Of course, yeah.
2: Wait, it was like Paul Rudd when he kept talking about his ex-girlfriend.
1: Oh, yeah.
2: And they had gone out on like 2 dates, yeah. And he was totally thought.
1: This is so us.
2: Right.
1: Like, dude, we went on 2 dates. Right. What are you talking about?
2: Yeah. That's kind of what this
1: crazy
2: is.
1: Crazy talk.
2: No, I'm telling you. Do you really want to have a conversation with any of your exes? I don't care if it's made up or not.
1: If I'm going to have a conversation with AI girl, it's going to be Pamela Anderson circa like 1998.
2: Boom. Okay? Yeah.
1: I'll get on the old chat by with that and see how that goes.
2: I'm not gonna make a fake version of my ex-girlfriend, yeah. So the fake one can also tell me what a complete F up I am.
1: Right. You know? Yeah. Exactly. Yeah. Just shot down twice.
2: You know, real me was right. You suck. Come on, man.
1: I've done the research. You are terrible.
2: Right. That's right. My database is all confirms that you're not a good person.
1: What are we doing? Did we ask for any of this stuff?
2: It's kind of, but also they have, well, that's been around for a while where you can talk to your dead grandma or something and that type of thing. That's been around for a bit.
1: But
2: I wouldn't like to
1: creep.
2: Do that either. It's
1: no,
2: creepy.
1: It's creepy.
2: It's crazy, man.
1: It's not, you're, I just, this whole world, it's like you're fooling yourself and it's okay to fool yourself. You're not talking to your ex-girlfriend. You're not talking to your dead grandfather. It's an illusion. It's a mirage.
2: Right. That's what I'm saying. It's what I don't get the point. Because in the back of my mind, I would be telling myself the whole time, well, that's not really her.
1: This is fake. Yes.
2: Right. But,
1: and you can tell me all you want this helps a person deal with their problems. I think it further exacerbates a mental illness.
2: Exactly. And that's what I would, it's not designed to, for harassment, stalking, or privacy. You know, if the AI thing doesn't tell you what you want to hear, you're going to be, wait a minute.
1: Yeah, I'm supposed to be in charge here.
2: Right, I thought you were going to tell me that after all this time, you've decided that I am kind of cool. But even this thing said, no, nah, not really.
1: So then do you go to your actual real ex and say, hey, look.
2: That's what I'm saying. I think that's what would happen.
1: And this is how you lay it out to him. Hey, look, so I got together an AI version of you, yeah. And we actually hashed out the problem. And it turns out that the AI version thinks you should give me a second chance.
2: Right.
1: You think she's going to go, okay.
2: Wow.
1: That sounds good. That sounds perfectly reasonable. Doesn't sound crazy at all. And I want you back.
2: Right. Or it's going to, the thing's not going to tell you what you wanted to say to you. So you're like, well, I can't beat you up. I'm going to find my ex and beat them up.
1: Right. Exactly.
2: I'm going to key their car because of you, computer lady.
1: God, what are we doing?
2: Let's gather our senses and get to traffic and weather. Rick, what's going on?
3: Hey, I got to put my Ouija board away. Hang on a second. Yeah, okay,
1: that's more sane than the AI thing.
2: A Ouija board is actually the WLW Weather Center. So.
3: 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Ronald Reagan Highway, Blue Ash, an accident on the right shoulder. We've got to Red Bank and Madison with a crash, and police are there. And Redding at Lincoln. Watch for delays here. Emergency crews and police on the scene of a crash. I'm Rick Schrempf, News Radio, 700 WLW.
2: The forecast from a 700 WLW Weather Center for tonight, partly cloudy and 64 tomorrow, partly cloudy and 86. It is 83 now, News Radio 700 WLW.
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11: I'd heard stories of the man. 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
21: 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Francis Ford Coppola's gangster epic set a new standard not just for movies about the mafia, but for movies in general. Although, if you talk to the people who made it, The Godfather's prospects for success were far from assured. In fact, before its release, they were pretty bleak.
22: And they said, we're finished, this is over. It all is not going to work. You gotta get rid of those guys. It's a disaster.
21: Then Leave the Gun, Take the Cannoli. My co-host Mark Seal and I strip back the varnish of movie history and talk to never-before-heard-from sources to get at what really made the process so arduous. Leave the Gun, Take the Cannoli is based on my co-host Mark's best-selling book of the same title. And on this show, we

0: 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We sift through innumerable accounts, many of them conflicting, and try to get to the truth of what really happened. Leave the Gun, Take the Cannoli features new and archival interviews with Francis Ford Coppola.
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20: Back with Eddie and Rocky, and coming up at 4 o'clock, after the 4 o'clock news, we, as it is Thursday, talk to our good friend, fitness expert, PJ Street.
21: Yes, and a great topic today, because there's so much out there with all these revolutionary drugs that are out there, especially the GLP-1s and how good they are for losing weight. A lot of folks on them. So the topic is going to be, will future drugs make dieting and exercise obsolete? I would say that's the goal, right? Of
20: are you
21: some
20: kidding
21: out
20: me?
21: There.
20: I mean, dude, that's what country ultimate... do you live in? It's America. Right, that's exactly what,
21: exactly
20: what
21: exactly.
20: we want.
21: If I can get all the results and do nothing. Yeah. So I think that'll be an interesting conversation. Now, speaking of getting in shape.
20: Yeah.
21: I got a story here. There is a guy, and let's see, he is, find his name here again. Anyway, he is 89 years old, okay? And he is now, he's a Los Angeles resident, and he is training right now to climb Mount Kilimanjaro. He hopes to reach the summit on his 90th birthday. Okay, if he is successful, he would become the oldest person ever to accomplish the feat. What makes it even more remarkable is that Yulin, is the guy's name, didn't begin serious mountain climbing until he was 74.
20: See, that's...
21: His message is simple but powerful. Ed, don't let your age decide what you're capable of doing.
20: Well, you know, I'm going to have to go a long way. I'm only 69. I have a little, I still have time to get my act together here. I'll be climbing Kilimanjaro. I'm going to beat that old man.
21: I was going to say, you should get out there and beat him and just taunt him the whole way up.
20: Right. I'll be walking backwards ahead of him going, hey, look at me, Grandpa. What's going on, bro?
21: So, and we're having kind of analysis. We're having Matt Brennan,
20: our
21: mountain climber friend. We haven't talked to him in a while. We're having him on tomorrow, so maybe we'll run this by.
20: Yeah, there was a big story that Rock and I both saw about all the trash that is on Mount Everest, and we're going to get his take on it because it's all the trash that's around the camp, the last camp get to the summit.
21: Yeah, exactly. See what he sees up there. There's also all the rumors. There's all these dead bodies up there. I don't know.
20: Yeah, well, I remember when we talked to him before, it is all permafrost up there. There's not a spring thaw. Right. It's basically Antarctica. So I don't know. But I just was an interesting story, and I always love talking to him about that. He has been to that camp. Now, I don't know anybody else, Rock, that has been there. Do you?
21: Do you remember when we talked to him on the cell phone when he was like sleeping on the side of a mountain?
20: He was maybe at that camp or near it.
21: Yeah.
20: And he could. Remember,
21: sounded terrible.
20: Right. He sounded awful.
21: To be honest, I mean, he sounded miserable. And it was, you could hear the wind blowing. And he was just like, man, we got some bad weather. And da da da da. And I was like, God, I felt bad for the guy.
20: You're operating on like a third oxygen up there, you know?
21: Right.
20: And that's what we were hearing from him. And me and you were looking at each other like, is he okay?
21: Yeah, right. Man, we appreciate you calling in, but maybe you should go back to, you know, trying to live.
20: Right.
21: I appreciate your dedication to the Eddie and Rocky show.
20: Correct. I like to do challenging things myself. But my challenging thing is mall walking.
21: You're right, yeah.
20: Maybe I can walk another lap around the Kenwood Town Center.
21: The other day I mall walked without a water bottle. There, take that.
20: Damn, son. Yeah. And I didn't stop at Annie Ann's and get a pretzel.
21: Cinnabon, right.
20: Oh, man, we'll be talking to our good friend PJ Street, but that is after the news right now. 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
2: A West Sider indicted in a huge investigation. This is the 4 o'clock report. I'm Matt Reese. Breaking now, the acting U.S. Attorney General Todd Blanche in Columbus today, along with the FBI director. And they announced the results of an investigation into alleged fraudsters who cost the government tens of millions of dollars.
22: In total, between our state and federal partners, today we're announcing charges that were either unsealed today or over the past week against 14 defendants allegedly involved in fraud schemes targeting over $50 million here in Ohio.
2: Acting Attorney General Todd Blanche, one of the suspects, is a Cincinnati West Sider.
23: A Cincinnati man is facing 31 felony counts after investigators accused him of defrauding Ohio's Medicaid program of more than $12 million. Authorities say 63-year-old Robert Haley of West Price Hill submitted more than 60,000 fraudulent claims for therapeutic services that were never provided to children in Butler County. Investigators allege he falsified patient records and forged signatures to support the claims. Ohio Attorney General Dave Yost called the case complete fraud and credited investigators for building the case. I'm Brady Hopkins, News Radio 700 WLW.
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24: 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Well, Ronald Reagan Highway, a blue ash accident has the right shoulder taken up, and police on the scene of an accident Redding at Lincoln Avenue. Also, emergency crews are there as well. And on Red Bank at Madison, an accident and police on the scene. I'm Rick Schreif, News Radio 700 WLW.
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20: In the forecast tonight, we're looking at fair skies and a 7 a.m. temperature of 62. Now for tomorrow, it's sunshine early and clouds later, but dry. A high of 83. At night, mostly cloudy, a low down to 66, and the rain coming up on Saturday. From your severe weather station, I'm 9 First Warning Chief Meteorologist Steve Raleigh. 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
2: And right now in Cincinnati, we are at 82 degrees. News Radio 700 WLW, and thanks to the heat, air quality advisory until midnight tonight because of ozone. An update on the case of former death row inmate Elwood Jones. Today, he was convicted in a case of leaving the scene of a wreck in East Walnut Hills last Christmas Eve. His jail sentence was suspended, so he'll not do any time behind bars, but will be on probation for 6 months. It was Elwood Jones who did 27 years on Ohio's death row until the current Hamilton County prosecutor announced last December that charges against him in the 1994 murder of Rhoda Nathan were dropped. A 29-year-old woman is dead after a head-on wreck on State Route 177 near Visedome Road in Hanover Township early this morning. The victim was the driver of one of the vehicles involved. Her name has not been released yet. An update on that deadly attack earlier this week at a Skyline Chili in Norwood, which took the life of a 27-year-old employee stabbed to death, allegedly by her ex-boyfriend. The owner of that restaurant, Steve Misla, talked about the loss of their colleague when he was a guest on Bill Cunningham's show this afternoon.
3: Probably one of the most bubbly, warm personalities I've ever worked with. Always positive, always chin up, smiling, great server.
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0: The president is invoking the Cold War era Defense Production Act. 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
3: Here's a Reds update. The Reds with a day off today. They'll open up a road trip tomorrow night with the first of three up against the Cardinals in St. Louis. The action here on 700 WLW. The Reds today traded right-handed pitcher Kyle Nicholas to the Baltimore Orioles for cash considerations. He was traded to the Reds from Pittsburgh in March, and he was DFA'd on May 30th. Catcher Jose Trevino, who's been out with that left hamstring injury, is on a rehab assignment to AAA Louisville. In high school sports, Kentucky softball tourney today in the first round. It was Highland shutting out South Laurel 3-0. College basketball, the Xavier Musketeers have started summer workouts. More tonight on the Richard Pitino Show at 6:05 here on 700 WLW. 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
0: Check your portfolio. Probably looking pretty good after today on Wall Street. At the close, the Dow up to a record-breaking 874 points to 51,561. NASDAQ did take a dip by 23 points, but S&P 500 up 31. Next news at 4:30. 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
7: All right, back with Eddie and Rocky. And Rock, it's Thursday, so it means we talk to this fellow.
8: Yes, looking forward to checking in with our good friend at PJ Street. Make sure you follow him on all the social channels at PJ Street. And PJ, I think a great topic today. You know, we've discussed multiple times all the revolutionary drugs that are out there, all the GLP-1s, all the Ozempic, the Wegovy, and all these things that seemingly make weight loss very easy. So it begs the question, is were all these future drugs, and again, ones that they're bound and determined to invent, you know, in the days to come, is that going to make dieting and exercise totally obsolete? What say you?
9: Well, I mean, I think the GLP-1 drugs have already kind of, you know, have made dieting obsolete to a certain extent. But you know, look, for decades, what have we been told? If you want to lose weight and be healthy and stay healthy, what do you got to do? You got to eat less and you got to exercise more. But I really do think we're entering a world where medications will do much of the heavy lifting for us. I think we're heading toward a future where obesity becomes much easier to treat, muscle becomes easier to maintain, and staying healthy requires far less struggle and time than it does today. So I think we may be, you know, living in the matrix in very short order here.
7: Now, are there drugs that build muscle without actually, I'm going to assume that is always going to be with us, right? You're going to have to do something to get some muscle going. Please tell me that that's not a possibility.
9: It's absolutely a possibility, Eddie. And that's really the next frontier is muscle. You know, researchers are now working on drugs designed to preserve or increase muscle mass. Two terms you guys and all the listeners are going to start hearing a lot are myostatin blockers and activin inhibitors. So without getting too deep into the science on that, both of those are designed to help the body maintain or build muscle. Really, think of them as like the muscle equivalent of what GLP-1 drugs have become for fat loss. Wow. They're not mainstream yet, but they may be one of the next major developments in anti-aging health and fitness. So just real quick, myostatin and activin, they kind of act as like a natural brake pedal on muscle growth. So these drugs, you know, they're going to attempt to release some of that brake, if that makes sense. So, you know, it's basically taking the brakes off, and you will be able to maintain and or grow muscle much easier just by taking a drug.
8: So it seems, though, that there just can't be a magic pill in life. I mean, you've come on and talked about the GLP-1s, how, yes, you lose weight, but studies, and correct me if I'm wrong, show that when you go off of those things, you regain the weight much, much more quickly. Is that, do I have that correct?
9: Four times faster, correct.
8: Wow.
9: But again, I think, you know, right now, 1 in 8 Americans are taking a GLP-1 drug.
8: One in eight. That's incredible. I bet there's not 1 in 8 people that drink milk. I, you know what I'm saying? Like, that's crazy.

0: crazy. Right.
1: That's how rocket it's projected. That's going to grow to 1 in 5 within the next 5 years.
0: Wow. Okay.
1: These drugs are producing weight loss that was almost unheard of without like bariatric surgery just 10 years ago. And the next generation of these drugs are going to be more powerful. One of the most talked about drugs currently in development is called retatrutide. I've mentioned that on the show before. Mm-hmm. This drug is even more powerful than Zepbound and Wegovy. It's producing weight loss, you know, 25% plus, body weight in a year. So you think about this. I mean, I think we're really like, what could the future look like here? Like, imagine, I think we can imagine like a 60-year-old in 2040 who does all the following. He takes a weekly obesity medication. You know, they're probably using some type of hormone replacement therapy like testosterone or for, you know, for women, estrogen. They're probably going to take one of these muscle preserving drugs that I talked about, the myostatin blocker. I really think this could be the reality in short order.
2: But what are we going to do with all this free time? If we don't have to spend our time dieting, we don't have to spend our time going to the gym. What are we going to do? Scroll Instagram more? Like what are we supposed to do?
0: Be very well developed blobs.
2: Yeah.
1: Like I said, I think we're really going to be living in the matrix. Now, here's the thing though. Do I think exercise becomes obsolete? No, probably not, because exercise does a lot more than build muscle.
3: Correct.
1: Right? It improves strength, balance, mobility, bone density, improves cardiovascular fitness. And no drug currently replaces all of those things. But what I do think is going to happen is that the minimal effective dose of exercise becomes a lot lower than it is now. So again, going back to our futuristic 60-year-old in 2040, you know, they're on the GLP-1, they're on TRT or HRT, they're taking a myostatin blocker for muscle, and maybe they only have to lift weights like once a week. And I really think that's probably what's going to happen.
2: Wow. Okay. So you would still, and again, how do these myostatin blockers work? I mean, do you gain muscle, but do you gain strength too, or do you just look better?
1: Great question. So again, think of myostatin as the body's natural brake pedal on muscle growth. So it's preventing, myostatin's preventing muscle growth, right?
2: Okay, so when these I go drugs, and bench press and I'm trying to get my bench up and get my chest stronger, a myostatin blocks that from increasing my muscle strength more than I want.
1: Yeah, you're on the right track there. More than you want, yeah. So it's almost like,
2: or not as much as I want, I should say. Yeah.
1: Yeah, exactly. So it really acts, myostatin acts as, and so does Activin as well. It kind of acts as a natural brake pedal on muscle growth. It's kind of a protective mechanism. But these drugs are going to block myostatin. So you're going to be able to hang on to the muscle you have, even if you're not lifting weights.
0: Wow. And look,
2: PJ, what do you feel like doing for the next 20 years?
0: I mean, right.
2: You might be out of a gig, boss.
1: Walmart, buddy.
0: I mean, it just kills me. As the old phrase goes, we can't cure cancer, but you can sit there and lose weight and gain muscle, but cancer still prevails.
2: That's wild.
0: And that's going to use these minds to get to work on that kind of stuff, folks.
1: Like, if you would have told me that this was going to be possible even 5 years ago, I would have said you were crazy. I said nothing. You know, you're always going to have to, exhibit discipline and diet if you want to lose weight, and you're going to have to, hit the gym hard. Now it's appearing that not so much.
2: Let me ask you this, PJ. Have there been any studies on, let's take the GLP-1s, any studies on, how do I say this? You know, if you achieve your weight loss via the old fashioned way and you work hard for it versus, you take a GLP-1 and it just kind of melts off you. Any mm-hmm. studies on your that effect on you mentally? And is that anything negative by if you do it that way or if you take a myostatin blocker and you don't have to lift? Is that mentally going to be do I feel like I've earned something? Is there that mental thing inside that says I've accomplished a goal? I'm not sure if I'm making sense, but I just feel like...
1: You absolutely are. You absolutely are. And there isn't any data that I know of looking at that. But if I'm with you, Rock. I think we've talked about this type of stuff before on the show. It's like when things...

0: become too easy and they're too easy to get, I think that has a detrimental effect. I could be dead wrong, yes, but agreed. I just feel that way. You know, when temporary pleasure and you know, immediate gratification and, you know, almost immediate results can be achieved without having to do much of anything, I just don't think that bodes well for one's character. But again, that's probably my old-fashioned West Side.
1: Well, and you were raised like I was, PJ, is like when you were in the weight room in high school and your coach was yelling at you and it was supposed to, he was saying, look, this is to build muscle and make you better at sport, but this is to make you mentally tougher. And maybe that was a little bit of a stretch, but I feel like there's some merit to that of like, okay, I can take this thing called weightlifting, which actually translates to other things in my life that are, you know, potentially or inevitably going to get hard. And I can remember how conditioned I got from that, and I can use it to be successful here. But if you don't have that, what does that mean?
0: Rock, it's something that I truly believe in. It's one of my big selling points to, you know, the typical 40 plus, you know, busy person raising kids, 50 hour week jobs. I tell them, I'm like, the way that you eat and the way that you train, it's really can become a force multiplier in your life.
1: Right.
0: And I know that term force multiplier is thrown around a lot now, but it's true. I think it translates into every area of life. If you're hitting the gym hard, if you're eating correctly, if you're fueling yourself well, it just makes you a better spouse, a better parent, a better friend, a better business owner, a better employee, whatever. And I truly, truly believe that. But with this type of stuff, it almost just seems too easy. But trust me, it's coming. It really is.
2: Well, that's the thing. And to talk about, we kind of throw that phrase around there, building character. If you achieve something without having to try and work for it, it seems hollow. How can you be happy about it? I mean, if you've got a severe medical condition of some nature and you need to, you can't just get the weight off and you take some drugs to do it. But if you're 15 pounds overweight just because you sit around and eat cotton candy and fudge all day and you take a pill and lose weight, what have you achieved other than the fact that proves like, well, I could be a glutton and not have to give a crap?
0: Well, Eddie, I'm glad you brought that up because you got to understand, like these GLP-1 drugs, they are disease, you know, management medication.
2: Correct.
0: But so many people now are taking them. You know, I got a trip to South Beach in 10 weeks and I'm 10 pounds overweight. I'm just going to take, you know, Zepbound and so I can have a six pack on the beach. So a lot of people taking these things really don't qualify for them. And that's not, these are not aesthetic medications.
2: Right.
0: Right. They're not.
1: Right.
0: Their disease management medications. So, you know, it's the Wild West, man. But it's, you know, between, you know, the next frontier with these muscle drugs and what we currently already have with the GLP-1s, plus when you factor in, we talked about this a couple months ago, when you factor in all the AI, like your body's just going to become a dashboard to where like all of your health metrics are just, you know, perfectly in sync. You can view them at any time. Your doctor can see what's going on. You know, it's going to be pretty wild.
1: Yeah, again, not to get philosophical, but I feel like it's the same thing that happens when, you know, you're either given $25,000 or you earn $25,000. The studies throughout history show that people, you know, retain that money, you know, more and longer if they earn it versus if they were given it. And I feel like there's some sort of correlation here. This is still kind of a wild concept, but I guess we're all gonna find out together here, right?
0: Yeah, I agree. And, you know, Rock, again, like I'm a big believer that, you know, the more that you do easy, the harder things get. But I could be proven dead wrong when it comes to this stuff.
2: All right. With that, PJ, we will let you go. People want to find out more. Where can they go?
0: Yeah, in the meantime, before all these cool new drugs come out, if you need help with your fitness, nutrition, workouts, I offer in-person and online services for under $2 a day online. 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
2: All right. Thanks, buddy.
0: All right. Thanks, fellas. Bye-bye.
2: All right. PJ Street, everybody.
1: How about that? Hey, real quick, before we go to break, Ed, I got a guy, buddy of mine, his name is Mike Ivers, and he runs Moto Extremes in Harrison. It's a off-road vehicle, dirt bike kind of place. They got a big event coming up this Saturday at Hearth Brewing, which is a big-time place in Harrison. You know, got the whole craft beer thing going. Right. They got an all-new Panic Rev IPA that they're going to roll out in honor of the event here. They're going to have a bunch of Moto Extremes race bikes. They're going to have cornhole, a signed Cooper Webb jersey, all kinds of things. So if you're into off-road stuff, adventure stuff, bikes, motocross, all that, make sure you go to Hearth Brewing this Saturday. A great event for a great guy and a great company, so check it out.
2: All right, right now we've got traffic and weather. What is going on?
3: 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Columbia Parkway at Delta Avenue, grass fire has crews on the scene getting that taken care of. If you can, steer clear of the area. Ronald Reagan Highway, Blue Ash, right lane blocked with an accident, delays back to Plainfield, and on 275, Loving into Loveland, Madera. That's about a 10-minute trip right now. I'm Rick Schrepp, News Radio 700 WLW.
2: The forecast from a 700 WLW Weather Center for tonight, partly cloudy and 64 tomorrow, partly cloudy and 86. It is 83 now, News Radio 700 WLW.
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17: Dig below the surface in central Mississippi, and odds are good you'll find a burnt orange color looking back up at you. It's called Yazoo clay, and there's one thing it's known for: wreaking havoc on anything buried in it.
18: It is the strangest, most destructive soil I've ever dug in before. You never get what you expect.
19: No.
17: Over the years, Yazoo clay has held and destroyed a lot of Mississippi's secrets. But in 2012, a construction crew uncovered a big one. Graves, thousands of them, on the site of the old state asylum.
20: They may have thought they only found 1,000. And then once they realized, okay, wait, 2,000, wait a minute, 7,000.
17: And all this begs the question, just how do you lose track of 7,000 graves? In Mississippi, keeping secrets is as old as the soil itself.
2: Back with Eddie and Rocky. Coming up after the 5 o'clock news, here a little over a half hour, going to be talking to our good friend Dean Regas about all things space. He's on his way to the Grand Canyon, Rocky.
1: Tell you what, man, we're doing it all wrong. We should have went into astronomy. We could be circumnavigating the globe, looking at celestial events, mingling with hot nature type women.
2: Hot astronomy chicks.
1: Hot astronomy chicks.
2: Oh, yeah.
1: Tell you what, he's just eating off the fag calf every day. Dean Regas.
2: And he's like, oh, if we wait until next week, I can call you from the floor of the Grand Canyon.
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1: Show off.
2: Bikini chicks giggling in the background. 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
22: Rallying around a local woman's family with the 4:30 report, I'm Sean Gallagher. Breaking now. The Skyline Chili in Norwood on Montgomery Road reopening today with many still in shock after 27-year-old Alyssa Hill was stabbed and killed while working the lunch shift on Tuesday. Steve Misla, the owner of that Norwood location, describing the events that led up to the attack, saying the suspect, 37-year-old Rick Wright, is said to have walked into the restaurant wearing all black, sat at a booth behind the server station, and then jumped out of the booth, turned a corner, and pulled out what he described as a military-sized knife and allegedly stabbed Alyssa twice.
23: Initial just utter shock, and then within a second, the reaction was, go get him. And they got him right away.
22: Wright is now being held without bond, charged with Hall's murder. Skyline, in a statement, said 20% of sales June 8th through the 15th at that Norwood location where Alyssa worked will go to a fund established to benefit her two children. They will donate $25,000 to the fund, and Skyline's partners at Coca-Cola Consolidated are contributing another $25,000. Alyssa's family has also set up a GoFundMe to cover her funeral expenses and provide support for her kids. Now the latest, traffic and weather together.
0: 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Well, around Oregon Highway, a blue ash accident has the right shoulder taken up, and police on the scene of an accident Redding at Lincoln Avenue. Also, emergency crews are there as well. And on Red Bank at Madison, an accident and police on the scene. I'm Rick Schreff, News Radio 700 WLW.
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3: For tonight, mostly clear skies, a 7 a.m. temperature of 62. Our Friday then brings sunshine with increasing clouds, a high of 83. At night, becoming cloudy, a low down to 66. Rain and some storms coming up on Saturday. From your severe weather station, I'm 9 First Warning, Chief Meteorologist Steve Raleigh. 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
22: Our current temperature, 82 degrees. 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One of the 14, a Cincinnati man who's facing 31 felony charges. 63-year-old Robert Haley allegedly defrauded Ohio's Medicaid program of more than $12 million. A Butler County grand jury Wednesday indicted Haley on charges of engaging in a pattern of corrupt activity, aggravated theft, Medicaid fraud, forgery, and more. Ohio Attorney General Dave Yossoff is saying that Haley was responsible for more than 60,000 and fraudulent Medicaid claims, allegedly stealing more than $1.5 million by falsifying patients' files for more than 6 years, and then attempting to use those forged records when questioned by investigators. While there remains uncertainty around the war with Iran, the Dow surging on Wall Street today, finishing up 875 points. The S&P was 31 points higher at the closing bell, but the NASDAQ ultimately finished down 23 points.
21: 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Sports.
4: Here's the Reds update. The Reds with a day off today. They'll open up a road trip tomorrow night with the first of three up against the Cardinals in St. Louis. The action here on 700 WLW. The Reds today traded right-handed pitcher Kyle Nicholas to the Baltimore Orioles for cash considerations. He was traded to the Reds from Pittsburgh in March, and he was DFA'd on May 30th. Catcher Jose Trevino, who's been out with that left hamstring injury, is on a rehab assignment to AAA Louisville. In high school sports, Kentucky softball tourney today in the first round. It was Highland shutting out South Laurel 3-0. College basketball, the Xavier Musketeers have started summer workouts. 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
3: Back with Eddie and Rocky. Beautiful weather here, Hoss. It's going to start heating up a little bit, though.
4: That time of year. But it's been gorgeous this week.
3: Yes. You get out the tanning butter. Let me ask you this. Okay. You being a ginger.
4: Yes.
3: Did you ever sunbathe at all?
4: Never.
3: In any way, shape, or form?
4: Never.
3: I ever got my cocoa butter on and laid out in the sun, but I can't imagine you laying out.
4: Never. I mean, I take my shirt off when I'm cutting the grass. That's my idea of getting some sun, but that's about it. I mean, other than that, I'm outside by the pool with like a long sleeve shirt on, like all those nerds when you were a kid. I got like the towel over my legs and one over my face, and sitting there like a old woman.
3: Got one of those big floppy hats.
4: Big
3: on.
4: Hats with like the with the canvas things that come all around my face. Yeah, not a sunbather, Ed. Nope.
3: Many years ago, it was in the mid 80s. My ex girlfriend and I went to Cancun. And the last day we were there, and she was a little fair skinned lady too. Yeah. And the last day we were there, she goes, I don't think we, and it was about this time of year, and we're in Cancun, mind you. And she goes, I don't think we've got enough sun. And we had bought these cheap blow up rafts, you know, to float on. So we both had the bright idea to take Hawaiian Tropic, just oil, no SPF, Zippo. It's like basically rubbing olive oil on yourself or whatever.
4: Right.
3: And laying on these rafts in the water in the Mexican sun for a day. It was the last day we were there.
4: How was that trip home?
3: It was not fun. I mean, I remember Rock getting in the shower that night at that hotel, and I swear to God, I think I saw steam coming off of my skin. It had to be like third degree burns of some nature. We were both fried.
4: There's nothing worse than a bad sunburn, man.
3: Yeah.
4: Yeah.
3: And that'll make you miserable for days.
4: I know. And look, everybody's had a bad sunburn. You put that aloe stuff on it, and I'm not sure that even helps. I don't know. They say it does.
3: I think it's kind of a psychosomatic.
4: But it smells weird, and you're just like, this is miserable. Absolutely miserable.
3: Kids, don't try that at home.
4: Yes.
3: Rock, in other news, you and I are always talking about people making a lot of money for zero reason or whatever, accidental wealth, right? Here's a guy, he is a Parisian fella, Ari Hadoura, 58 years old, and now owns a 1941 Picasso painting worth over $1 million.
4: Wow.
3: Because he entered a raffle at Christie's auction house in Paris and found out that his ticket was the one drawn. His ticket cost $100, and he won $1 million painting.
4: That's how you do it. You bet a little to win a lot.
3: See, that's one would hope that would happen, but that's a big chance to take.
4: Still not better than the people that just go to some flea market and they're like, oh, that's a kind of a nice painting. I'll buy that for $5, and then it turns out to be a Monet or something, and or behind that picture is like the real real picture.
3: This was an old Fingers family story with my boys. We were just reminded of it on vacation. We were talking, and Jack was, I think, a senior, and Luke was 2 years behind him, a sophomore. And they were at some school dance and they were doing some kind of raffle stuff. It was, you know, it wasn't prom. It was some goofy, I don't know, what is it, even homecoming, but whatever. But they're doing this raffling stuff. And there we had this really cool hammock because we used to live next to the woods there. And there was a hammock and Jack was like determined to get that hammock. And it was like a quarter a chance or something to enter this thing. He wanted the hammock to take out in the woods. He was going to just, that was going to be his chill place.
4: Yep.
3: Boom. So he buys like 50 tickets, you know.
4: He's going to get it. Yeah.
3: His little brother bought one.
4: Oh, no.
3: Guess who won?
4: Oh, I bet that was fun dealing with that in the Fingers household.
3: You kidding me? This, I mean, there, that was when they were in, like in high school. This was 10 years ago. And the little brother is still rubbing it in. Luke was just giving him the business. He goes, you know, I don't even know if I still have that hammock anymore. Just Jack's like, screw you, man.
4: I've talked about this before, but since we're talking about, you know, paintings and stuff, one of the best documentaries I've ever watched is called The Lost Leonardo. Okay, and I assume it's wherever on Netflix, and it's about the course of this painting's life. So that these two guys, I think it's in a New Orleans auction, they buy this picture, okay, and it's supposed to be, or it's billed as like a painting by the apprentice of the apprentice of Leonardo da Vinci. Mm-hmm. Okay, so. And they buy it for $1,200 or something.
3: Right.
4: And then they go to get it kind of looked at. And some people out there think it's an actual painting by Leonardo da Vinci. And there's only like 8 of them in the world, like only 8 true Leonardo da Vinci paintings, something like that. Maybe like a very finite amount. So like, this could be one. And it goes from, you know, just tens and tens of millions of dollars. And then at one point it was at the Louvre and some, you know, Arabian prince bought it for some just absurd, obscene amount of money. But it's still, it goes back and forth on, is it really one or not? Right.
3: Da Vinci, yeah.
4: It is an absolutely fantastic documentary, but I mean, so check it out, but it is cool.
3: Well, you and I we've seen a million of those stories where somebody, what always gets me is the ones that somebody will buy a, you know, some old goofy painting at a yard sale or something, and then they take it to get it appraised and but they'll like X-ray it and stuff.
4: Yeah.
3: And find out there's a painting under it.
4: Right. That's what I'm saying. Yeah, exactly. Yeah. There's a painting underneath it, and that's a genuine something. Yeah, here, by the way, I just looked it up. And the painting is called the Male Mona Lisa because it's like this kind of Jesus-y looking guy,
3: okay,
4: like holding this orb kind of deal. And yeah, it goes, breaks the record for an art sale auction in 2017 for $400 million plus $50 commission to Christie's. And then again, damn. I think it's got a crazy history. So anyway.
3: See, I wish I was, well, look, we've all got that wishes were fishes moment where, man, I wish I'd have bought such and such back in the day, but ain't doing you any good to think about if you didn't do it.
4: Oh, I know. Yeah. I look, everybody does that. You look back on things. God, I should have.
3: Yeah.
4: What if I had bought that? There's a couple pieces of property. I'm like, God, I should have bought that. You know,
3: I had an opportunity to buy some property out in Tahoe.
4: Tell the story.
3: That was a guy offered to let us buy his house. He was moving. He got divorced. He was getting divorced and he had a house about a mile or so off the lake. And if you know anything about that area, properties, I mean, it's exponential.
4: Oh my God.
3: And he offered to sell it to us for $380,000. And we had just bought the house we lived in when the kids were born and stuff. And I was like, God, I want to really buy that place and da da da da da. And we just can't afford it. And so the guy's like, oh, okay, well, I offered. He sold it. I looked at it was for sale again a year later and it was for $680,000.
4: And what's it worth now?
3: I guarantee it's $1 million.
4: Oh, easily over $1 million. Yeah. Maybe two.
3: Yeah.
4: and not making any more of it.
3: Well, I saw a guy on the shore of Tahoe that sold, just sold, he's selling a property that he bought in like 85, I think, for about $800,000. And it's 2 acres on the lakeshore, which is unheard of. And I think somebody's buying it now for $19 million. That's a nice return.
4: Yeah. Well, again, not to add another story, but my play-by-play partner that I do college games with, his grandma and grandpa bought a bought a place in Jupiter, Florida. Next to nothing off this other woman, and now it's it's an incredible investment right now. But you know, they never sell it because it's, what are you going to do? Like, you know, they're not, you can't buy another place like that.
3: Right. Exactly. You know what I mean? You're not going to find a, I'll do another turnaround here.
4: No.
3: Everybody else already did it.
4: Yep.
3: We check in with traffic and weather now. What's going on, Ray?
5: 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That's just one of those things. 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Fallen power lines reported, and we thank you for the tip on this. Hamilton-Cleves Road is affected. It's Cincinnati Brookville Road. So just avoid that area if you can while the cleanup is underway. 275 eastbound of Reed Hartman, accident on the right shoulder. And we've got that 10-minute delay, 275 11 into Love Madeira. I'm Rick Schrempf, News Radio 700 WLW.
3: The forecast from a 700 WLW Weather Center for tonight, partly cloudy and 64 tomorrow, partly cloudy and 86. It is 83 now, News Radio 700 WLW.
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11: In 2005, investigators in Palm Beach, Florida, began uncovering a dark secret.
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11: There was a wealthy man in Palm Beach who was offering young girls a way to make money. That man was Jeffrey Epstein, and he had set up a system designed to bring him underage girls. Local police and the federal government would investigate and, by their count, find dozens of victims. Epstein would become one of the world's most infamous predators, a man who could have faced decades in prison but served just 13 months in his own wing of a county jail.
14: Why would you cut this deal with Jeffrey Epstein?
11: Epstein's abuse would span years and cross state lines.
15: New York, Palm Beach, New Mexico, Paris, Virgin Islands, and each one of those residences is an alleged crime scene.
11: 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Truth and Lies, Jeffrey Epstein.
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3: Back with Eddie and Rocky, we're just talking about shoulda, coulda, woulda.
4: In this case, that piece of property I should have bought, like you, is worth like 20x right now.
3: Right, exactly. let's talk to Mark about it in Montgomery. Hey, Mark, what happened with you, buddy?
25: Well, my aunt's husband died. They owned 40 acres on Kemper Road with 2,000 feet of frontage. They had a farm called Glen Sharon, so it was out near Tri-County Mall. Mm-hmm. And it was in the 60s she sold it, and my dad cried for 3 days. She sold it for $40,000.
4: Oh, my God.
25: What do you think? 40 acres, even with Tri-County Mall closed, it was east of Tri-County Mall, but with 2,000 feet of frontage.
4: Oh my God.
25: I can't even come up with a number.
4: What year did it sell?
25: In the mid 60s, but still that wasn't a lot of money for that.
4: Oh my God.
25: So
3: wow.
25: I mean, it has to be $10 million if it's a penny.
4: Easily right now. Yeah. Wow. Kemper Road. Kidding me?
26: Wow.
3: That's especially with the way that's going to be developed out there, Mark, right? Oh, good Lord. Yeah. All right, buddy. Thanks. No, go ahead.
25: Thank you. I had stock in a company. The company sold, and they had stock with, they paid us their 401k with their stock. I had 4,000 shares, and when the company sold, I had to take my stock. It was worth $8 a share. It closed last night at $108 a share. Sold it. My finance guy says you should sell it and just put it in your next 401k.
3: Yeah. Well.
25: Oops.
3: Oops. Thanks, buddy.
4: Maybe you should get out of the investment business.
3: Well, that's my dad. God bless him. He worked for General Motors for 30 years. Mm-hmm. And you had choices of where to invest your retirement fund or whatever. It's like, whatever, like a 401k thing. And he chose savings bonds because he... the United States government's going to pay every single time.
4: Oh, that funky stock market stupid thing.
3: The stock market. I don't know anything about stock. Black magic. So he started working there in probably 1949 or something like that.

0: Yeah, 48, 49. He worked for 30 and out. If he had, think about that. If he had been buying GM stock that whole time, I wouldn't be sitting there talking to you.
1: I was just going to say, I'd be doing this show with Willie's brother or something. I don't know.
0: I know. It wouldn't be this kid.
1: That man would be long gone.
0: This kid would be on his island.
1: Come on, Dad.
0: No, I would be Donald Trump Jr. I would be pals with him. We would be hanging.
1: You're down in Mar-a-Lago. You have a place right next to him.
0: Oh, well, what are you going to do, man? Yeah, like I said, wishes were fishes. Yeah. That's what I've told my sons this, these stories. And I'm like, see, it's just, you got to go. My one son Luke has a job that has a 401k plan. And Deb and I were both beating it into him. It's like, it doesn't sound like anything now.
1: Right.
0: But I mean, I don't care if you put $100 a month in there to start.
1: Got
0: to
1: put some.
0: Do something. And I was like, "You'll be." I know you don't think you're going to be as old as me one day, but you are.
1: Yeah. So is he doing it?
0: Yeah.
1: Okay, good. Yeah.
0: Well, his mother really threatened him. Because that's why I heard her dad did the same thing to her. He just like told her, you know, hey, look, I don't care how much you think it hurts, but put something in there.
1: And the numbers, like the earlier you start,
0: oh, yeah.
1: I mean, it's crazy how even starting a year or two or, God forbid, 5 years earlier, you know, than you did, you know what I mean? Just how much more that compounds.
0: Yeah, because I was working at, when I first started working at EBN, they instituted a 401k plan. And I didn't know anything about it. And they put on a little presentation for you. And I was like, well, okay, I guess this sounds cool.
1: You learn from your dad's mistake.
0: Boom. Well, I realized my dad's mistake after I started it. I was like, oh, okay. I see how this works.
1: Yeah.
0: Mm-hmm. Yeah. With that, we head to the news. 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
3: Justice Department targets fraud in Ohio's government assistance programs. This is the 5 o'clock report. I'm Matt Reese. Breaking now, 14 people are accused after a federal investigation of fraud in state and federal assistance programs here in Ohio. The acting U.S. Attorney General, Todd Blanche, was in Columbus today to make the announcement about the investigation. 14 defendants involved in fraud schemes totaling about $50 million in Ohio.
4: This is an example when federal and state partners work together toward justice. Our cases are stronger, the deterrence is greater, and the biggest problems facing our country, the ones we've been told are just the way it is, there's nothing we can do about it, start to look solvable because they are.
3: A 63-year-old Wes Price Hillman's accused of defrauding Ohio's Medicaid program more than $12 million. He's 63-year-old Robert Haley, and his behavioral health clinic in Butler County is accused of widespread fraudulent billing. He's a social worker and a chemical dependency counselor and is allegedly responsible for more than 60,000 fraudulent medical claims for services that were not provided. All right, let's get a look at your drive home. This afternoon, we have the very latest traffic and weather together.
5: 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Good news, that grass fire on Columbia Parkway at Delta Avenue has cleared, and the fire is out. Ronald Reagan Highway, Blue Ash, right lane taken up with an accident, and we've got delays back to Plainfield. I'm Rick Schrempf, News Radio 700 WLW.
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7: In the forecast tonight, we're looking at fair skies and a 7 a.m. temperature of 62. Now for tomorrow, it's sunshine early and clouds later, but dry. A high of 83. At night, mostly cloudy, a low down to 66, and the rain coming up on Saturday. From your severe weather station, I'm 9 First Warning Chief Meteorologist Steve Raleigh. 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
3: 82 degrees in Cincinnati. Air quality advisory runs until midnight because of the heat and ozone. And this news brought to you by the Low T Center on US 52. Near Claremontville Laurel Road, apparently rescue crews looking for somebody who may be in the Ohio River that's south of New Richmond. An accident, State Route 177, Hanover Township, Butler County, killed a 29-year-old woman. Head-on wreck happened about 7 o'clock this morning. No name released yet on the person who was killed. And we are hearing more about the vicious attack earlier this week at a Skyline Chili restaurant in Norwood. It took the life of a 27-year-old employee, Allie Hill, allegedly stabbed to death by her ex-boyfriend, 37-year-old Rick Wright. Steve Misla, who owns that Skyline restaurant, was talking with Bill Cunningham today on what happened.
8: The criminal came in wearing basically dark clothes and looked like a black fishing hat, sat at the booth behind the server station with, I don't know, maybe less than 2 seconds, jumped out of the booth, turned the corner, pulled out a Rambo-sized military knife, came up behind her, and stabbed her twice, once in the front and once in the back.
3: Misla says they are helping raise money for the victim's family.
8: We've been closed for the last 2 days. We opened today. Skyline has partnered with Coca-Cola, and we founded a GoFundMe that Skyline's already put $25,000 in, and Coca-Cola has matched it. Next week at the Norwood store, from June 8th to June 15th, we are going to donate 20% of our gross sales to Allie into this GoFundMe and her children.
3: Steve Misla, who owns that Skyline restaurant in Norwood, on the Bill Cunningham Show this afternoon. President Trump says the U.S. will win the Iran war, quote, one way or another. His comments coming this afternoon with all the conflicting reports about progress in the U.S.-Iran peace talks. He says he wants to bring down energy costs by investing $700 million in coal plants. The Dow Jones Industrial Average today closing at a record high after being up over 900 points at times during the day. United Health led the Dow higher, rising about 5%. JP Morgan Chase, Walmart also climbing 4% and 1% respectively. Final numbers, the Dow gaining 874 to 51,561. S&P 500 up 30. NASDAQ was down, though, by 23.
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9: Here's the Reds update. The Reds with a day off today. They'll open up a road trip tomorrow night with the first of three up against the Cardinals in St. Louis. The action here on 700 WLW. The Reds today traded right-handed pitcher Kyle Nicholas to the Baltimore Orioles for cash considerations. He was traded to the Reds from Pittsburgh in March, and he was DFA'd on May 30th. Catcher Jose Trevino, who's been out with that left hamstring injury, is on a rehab assignment to AAA Louisville. In high school sports, Kentucky softball tourney today in the first round. It was Highland shutting out South Laurel 3-0. College basketball, the Xavier Musketeers have started summer workouts. More tonight on the Richard Pitino Show at 6:05 here on 700 WLW. 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
5: All right. Back with Eddie and Rocky. Rock always liked talking to this fellow right here.
6: It's been a little while. We need to get him back on. Here we are.
5: Always something going on in outer space, Rock, it seems to me. And that's the reason we like to talk to our friend Dean Regas. Dean, welcome back, buddy.
7: Glad to be with you guys.
5: So what is going on in the outer space? Just curious.
7: Well, I'd say the big thing right now are the planets. They are putting on a show
5: out
7: there
5: in
7: the western sky. Right after sunset, I mean, you guys are probably getting UFO reports calling into WLW there. I mean, people have been seeing these two bright planets in the western sky right after dark, and they're getting closer together each night. So Venus is the one that's lower in the sky and brighter. It looks like a plane or a UFO or something like that. And then up above and to the left is the planet Jupiter. So you can see both of them. And they'll be getting closer to closer each night until about the night of the 8th, they'll be right next to each other, and the 9th, they'll be pretty darn close together. So these are the two brightest planets in the sky. You can't miss it. No telescope needed. No binoculars needed. Wow. And don't call in with UFO reports. They're just the planets.
6: Well, we'll get to that in a minute here, Dean, with the UFO stuff. But what direction do you have to look? Or you just can't miss it?
7: Well, yeah, so face the west, northwest, so right where the sun went down, look for that same direction, and Venus will be about a third of the way up in the sky, Jupiter up just a little bit higher, and then if you have a really, really good view to the western horizon there, you might catch the planet Mercury, which is really tough to find because it's never far from the sun, but this is the best time for this year to find Mercury in the evening, so go to one of those like Cincinnati parks with the beautiful overlooks to the western sky, and then you can maybe even catch three planets tonight.
6: Dean, I want you to give us an interesting fact about Mercury.
7: Sure, yeah. So Mercury is the closest planet to the sun, smallest planet, and it's also one we didn't know anything about, or we only knew about what one half of Mercury looked like until 2010, 2011. So when we were kids, we only knew what half of Mercury looked like, because every time we flew by and saw the same side lit up. And so we were like, huh, all right, well, that's bad luck for us. And so we only knew what half of it looked like until a spacecraft went out there in the early, the late 2000s and early 2010s called MESSENGER. And it's kind of mind-boggling that, you know, all this stuff we know about the planets is very new. So Mercury is one of the new discoveries are coming all the time.
5: How tough would it be to send a probe there to orbit Mercury? The sun has to be very intense,
6: like
5: there.
6: 800 degrees Fahrenheit, right?
5: Yeah.
7: Yeah. It is super tough. I mean, so if you wanted to land, you know, that's tricky also. So this is, I love talking about Mercury. Thanks for asking about this, by the way, because people forget about that one.
6: Yeah.
7: But yeah, 800 degrees and the daytime. So when the sunny side's facing you, yeah, it's 800 degrees. When the sun sets, it goes immediately to 200 below zero. So you get a 1,000 degree Fahrenheit temperature change almost like that.
5: Damn.
7: Biggest flip in the solar system. But getting there is so tough because, yeah, if you're flying towards Mercury, the sun is going to be really messing with you. So radiation from the sun, but also the sun's gravity will mess with you. So that's why that craft called the MESSENGER spacecraft that went in orbit, that was some serious engineering to get that even to fly by Mercury a few times. But yeah, not one of the places on my list to visit in person, that's for sure.
6: So Dean, explain how if during the day

0: time mercury is 800 degrees Fahrenheit at night, it's negative 200, 300. And Earth is further away from the sun. Why isn't at night the Earth negative 500 degrees? What's going on? What's the difference?
1: Oh, yeah. It's a super big difference. And that is the atmosphere. Earth has one. So it traps in the heat and keeps our temperature relatively regulated from day to night. So, you know, we get a, you know, 30, 40 degree temperature change from day to night. But Mercury has virtually no atmosphere. It's kind of open to debate as to what its atmosphere is like. It's mostly from the sun that's kind of blasting it, that it creates this thing. So there's no way for the heat to stay in. So it just goes right out into space almost instantly and turns to this frozen world.
2: Wow. Is it a big ice thing, or is it, obviously I assume it's rock in the middle, but is it all just... just tons and tons of ice, layer.
1: Yeah, well, it's mostly rock. So when you look at the Mercury pictures, they're very gray, at least the ones that aren't color enhanced. And so Mercury and our moon are very similar in color. And so all these craters, these big impacts that happen there. So it was thought for a long time that there's no way Mercury would have any water or ice or anything like that being so close to the sun. But surprise, surprise. They found water ice in some of the craters on Mercury. And so even the closest planet to the sun, scorched during the day, has water ice. So, but not a lot. So it's, you know, everything you're seeing in those pictures is these old rocks.
0: Dean Regas is our guest. And Dean, I guess here real soon, you have another trip to the Grand Canyon. We're gallivanting around with the uppity-ups of the whole astronomy world and eating shrimp flambe and oysters Rockefeller and hanging out with beautiful women. Describe your adventure for us.
1: Well, that's about one third of the right answer to what's happening really out there. I'm not going to say which one is correct and which two are not. But anyway, it is time for my annual journey pilgrimage to the Grand Canyon, where they have what's called the Grand Canyon Star Party. So for 8 nights in a row, amateur astronomers set up telescopes and let the public look. And so this one, I mean, last year they had about 70 telescopes. So think about 70 telescopes set up in this lot. Wow. And, 1,200, 1,500 people go through every night. And it is like the scene. It is pretty much like the nerdy Woodstock. I mean, it is really cool. I mean, they're not like chanting my name or anything. But, man, I feel like a rock star when I'm walking around in there. And you know, they're like, to see people the next day, they're like, hey, that's the guy that gave the talk. I was like, yeah,
0: Dean Regas, he's right there.
1: Yeah, yeah. Well, they don't remember my name, but they're like, that's the star guy. You know, anyway.
2: Now, is this on the canyon floor, or is this up on the rim? Where are we talking here?
1: Yeah, so this is on the south rim. This is kind of the busier spot, so that's the spot closer to, like, Flagstaff, and that's where most people go. Last year, they had one in the north rim. They've always had one in the north rim over the years, but then we had that fire last year in the north rim that's kind of just really devastated that area. And so the north rim people are going to come down to the south, so we're going to have some extra people there. But one of the pluses is that I'm going to also do a star party down in the canyon and go down to one of the ranger stations that's down halfway. So I'll get to go into the canyon where they already have a telescope, thankfully, so I don't have to bring one down there. Yeah. So I get a little extra canyon time, and that's going to be really unique doing it down there.
0: You're this guy has his own people that set up his equipment
2: right,
0: for him.
2: Yeah.
0: You're like a rock star.
2: Got
0: you don't
2: roadies,
0: carry
2: man.
0: Your own guitar and amp or drums or anything. Look at you.
2: Now,
1: I'm not carrying a telescope down that trail. That's crazy.
2: Now, down on the canyon floor, is this going to be some kind of a Wiccan ceremony?
0: Like
2: witches?
0: Yeah, like a wood effigy of a...
2: Right, you know. And you're going to burn something and dance around naked and sacrifice to Mars or something? What are we talking about here?
1: I didn't think about that, but that's probably a good idea. I mean, it sounds like a Eddie Fingers family reunion. That's what sounds like.
2: I'm telling you. I can give you some hints.
0: Okay, trying to help you out.
1: Well, I'll have to see if they'll carry down the effigies for me down the hill. But no, it's pretty much you know, doing the stargazing. And you know, in all seriousness, it's very strange that, like, you know, when I do these things and I set up telescopes and people are looking at the planets and they're looking at the stars and look at the Milky Way, I don't know how many people said that that is the best part of their trip, like better than looking at the giant Grand Canyon. Like it's, it's something else to get away from the night sky, get away from the light pollution, get out to a dark sky. And so, yeah, I mean, boy, this is my 9th time going to the star party there. That's and, cool, it is just a trip. I come back like refreshed and ready to go. And usually the weather's real good too. So I think the forecast is sunny skies, clear skies all week. So looking forward to that.
0: So Dean, when you say you have these telescopes set up, I assume these are not some thing you can get off of Amazon, right? Right. I mean, are these giant big things or like, what are we talking here? Describe that for us.
1: Yeah, there's a big variety at these star parties. So yeah, when you for folks that go out and do you know, go see the Grand Canyon, go see the national parks this summer, they often have these type nights where they can view through telescopes. So definitely check with it wherever you go. And in this case, that's it's a wide variety. There's a lot of folks with basic beginner telescopes. Then you get the folks that have like kind of made their own telescopes, which are always kind of fun.
2: Oh, that's cool.
1: And then you get the serious folks with the tractor trailer that they haul around, that they, you know, mortgage their house to buy, that, you know, that's you know, ruining their family's finances, that kind of stuff. It's quite the scene. And yeah, there's a couple scopes, one that's 30 inches in diameter, yeah, had to be dragged by a truck, and then you put night vision eyepiece on it, so you look at through the telescope with night vision on a giant scope. It's like you're looking through a Hubble telescope picture. It's incredible.
2: That's cool.
0: Oh yeah,
1: and these are all people just like, this is what they do for fun. It's like their hobby, and so you know, for me, I just fly in with my eyes and my binoculars, and then they let me use their telescope. So it's kind of cool.
2: So, is there anything going on locally before you get out, or after you get back, Dean, that people need to know about?
1: Yeah, I'd say definitely people should go out and see the planets here this week and next week. The moon will be passing through those planets too on the 16th and 17th. And then my next public program here in town is going to be at the Marymount Library. We'd love to have people come out there. Marymount, I do a lot of programs at the libraries. And June, July, I'll be all around Cincinnati too. So, yeah, you can check out my website, astrodean.com. And, you know, we'll keep you guys looking up.
2: All right.
0: Dean, you're the best, buddy. Thanks so much.
1: Hey, thanks, guys. I'll let you know how it goes at the bottom of the Grand Canyon. Hopefully I'll talk to you after that.
0: Behave yourself,
1: I'll give
0: Dean.
1: You a report.
2: We want to hear all about it, man.
0: Oh, yeah.
2: Tell us about it before we read about it. How about that?
1: The wild Bacchanal at the bottom of the Grand Canyon. We're too tired to go crazy down there. That's the problem. It's too tiring.
0: Keep telling us that, Dean. Yeah, we know. See you, brother. Have fun.
1: Okay. Take care, guys. Keep looking up.
2: All right. See you later. Our good buddy Dean Regas. Yeah, he says that. Oh, we're too tired to do bull crap.
0: He's flying all the way out there to go to bed at 9:30.
2: Yeah,
0: he's got some Sherpa. You can fool some of these people, Dean. You can't fool Ed and the Rock Man.
2: There's a Sherpa with a burro, and you got two burros, one with all the booze, one with all the food.
0: Yes. Yeah.
2: There's
0: trucking it on down there.
2: Like you said, there's oysters Rockefeller for everybody.
0: It is cool, though. Like, it's just neat in life. Everybody has their thing, and some things are just crazy. Some people are into, like, RC cars or whatever, right? And they really get into that whole community. And these people are into space and telescopes. Like Dean said, they mortgage their house to get these multi-$1,000 pieces of equipment. But, you know, there's a community of people. It's no different than having a kid in youth baseball, right? You kind of travel around, you get into it, you get into the equipment, and they're doing the same thing.
2: To each his own.
0: Yeah.
2: With that, we head into traffic and weather. What is going on?
3: 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It has delays back to Sharon. And on 75 Southbound, Norwood Lateral to Mitchell, we've got a crash, right lane taken up. Police and fire on the scene at Ronald Reagan Highway. This is westbound, that off-ramp to Colerain, where we have a crash on the right-hand side of the ramp. I'm Rick Schrempf, News Radio 700 WLW.
2: The forecast from a 700 WLW Weather Center for tonight, partly cloudy and 64 tomorrow, partly cloudy and 86. It is 83 now, News Radio 700 WLW.
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25: Coming together to support a family. With the 5:30 report, I'm Sean Gallagher. Breaking now. Skyline Chili releasing a statement today expressing how devastated they were when they heard an employee had been killed while working a shift earlier this week, announcing ways that they are looking to help her children.
26: 27-year-old Allie Hill was a waitress at the Norwood Skyline restaurant on Montgomery Road. She was stabbed by her ex-boyfriend while working a shift on Tuesday and later died at the hospital. A special fund has now been set up to help the two young children that she has left behind. Both Skyline and Coca-Cola are donating $25,000 apiece and 20% of the Norwood location's sales between June 8th and 15th next week will be going to that fund as well. I'm Ricky Uccino, News Radio 700 WLW.
25: 37-year-old Rick Wright has now been charged with murder and is being held without bond. Now the latest, traffic and weather together.
3: 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We have down power lines reported. This is on Hamilton Cleves at Cincinnati Brookville Road. Avoid the area if you can as the cleanup is underway. 275 eastbound at Reed Hartman. Accident is cleared now. 75 north after 275. Accident on the right shoulder. I'm Rick Schrempf, News Radio 700 WLW.
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27: For tonight, mostly clear skies. A 7 a.m. temperature of 62. Our Friday then brings sunshine with increased increasing clouds, a high of 83. At night, becoming cloudy, a low down to 66. Rain and some storms coming up on Saturday. From your severe weather station, I'm 9 First Warning Chief Meteorologist Steve Raleigh. 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
25: And our current temperature coming in at 82 degrees. In Kentucky, driver licensing regional offices closed today and again Friday. This as the state transitions to a new modernized licensing system, replacing the current system that's been in use for 4 decades. The Kentucky Information Network for Driver Licensing lets residents create accounts through a new online portal called MyDrive and will allow them to pre-apply for a license, permit or ID, request a card replacement, check their license status, and more. More than 4 million driver records are being converted into the new system today and Friday. The goal is to reduce wait times at regional offices and reduce the paperwork. OVI charges brought against Elwood Jones dropped after a single vehicle crash in East Walnut Hills Christmas Eve, but Jones still convicted today on charges of leaving the scene of a crash and failure to control a vehicle during that crash.

0: sentenced to 6 months in prison, 6 months probation. Jail time was suspended. Jones's arrest back in December came less than 2 weeks after charges were dropped against him in a high-profile murder at a Blue Ash Hotel in 1994. He was convicted in 1996, sentenced to death, but maintained his innocence and was later granted a new trial in 2022. CVG today announcing that Southwest Airlines has launched its first nonstop flight from Cincinnati to Austin, Texas. That direct flight will operate daily.
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2: Here's a Reds update. The Reds with a day off today. They'll open up a road trip tomorrow night with the first of three up against the Cardinals in St. Louis. The action here on 700 WLW. The Reds today traded right-handed pitcher Kyle Nicholas to the Baltimore Orioles for cash considerations. He was traded to the Reds from Pittsburgh in March, and he was DFA'd on May 30th. Catcher Jose Trevino, who's been out with that left hamstring injury, is on a rehab assignment to AAA Louisville. In high school sports, Kentucky softball tourney today in the first round. It was Highland shutting out South Laurel 3-0. College basketball, the Xavier Musketeers have started summer workouts. More tonight on the Richard Pitino Show at 6:05 here on 700 WLW. 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
0: Final numbers on Wall Street today. The Dow up 875 points. NASDAQ down 23. The S&P up 31 points. News and service of R&L Carriers. Our next update is at 6 o'clock. I'm Sean Gallagher, News Radio 700 WLW.
1: Sometimes our talent can forget their point. 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Guaranteed human.
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7: Back with Eddie and Rocky a little while longer. No Reds action tonight.
8: No. Thank God.
7: Tomorrow they go to St. Louis. Before we do get out of here, we always like to talk to our friends at ABC, especially this fella, Alex Stone. Now, Alex, you're based in L.A. there. This election cycle out there has been getting a lot of attention. What's all going on?
9: Yeah, I mean, now a lot of criticism that it's been 2 days and then we don't know who the top two are going to be in the governor's race and in the mayor's race here in L.A. And in fact, today, and then we heard from the president just a little while ago, where he's making a lot of claims about California and saying the Democrats are intentionally slowing down the vote count. The Democrats are trying to steal the vote. By the way, in the governor's race, the top person right now in the numbers, Steve Hilton, Fox News host, a Republican, in the mayor's race, in the top two is Spencer Pratt, a registered Republican. So Republicans are doing pretty well right now, but the president is saying it's so bad the Democrats are trying to steal it that the U.S. attorney is launching an investigation. The U.S. attorney is not saying that, although no doubt that it may when the president says that there's going to be an investigation, but the president is saying that he does want it looked into. He said a few minutes ago in the Oval Office that the California found a bunch of ballots last night. But no, those are ballots that are legally arriving via the USPS, and it's all part of how it works out here. They weren't just found. It's how it works that for a week those ballots can come back for those who mailed them in right up till Election Day. And every registered voter in California, I think there's about 23, 24 million of them, gets a ballot that they can mail back in. And California has chosen to have more access to voting and higher participation by sending everybody a ballot than speed of counting the ballots. And so they've got that week. Counties have 13 days to count the votes by law, 30 days to certify the votes. So it's just how it works. And the other thing that the president said, that Republican numbers are going down as they find more ballots, that was expected that as the days go on, because we knew from the numbers even before Election Day, Republicans voted more early in this race because they had fewer choices. There was like one Republican on the ballot for most of these races. Democrats, they had on the governor's for governor on the ballot, there were 62 candidates, and most of those were Democrats. Geez. And so the Democratic Party, which, by the way, most people you never heard of, there was one guy, Barack Obama Shaw, who was on there that we all went, who is that? And a bunch of other names nobody had heard of, but 62 candidates. Democrats were more likely and somewhat instructed to wait until the end to see. I mean, Eric Swalwell was still on the ballot. He was out of it. So instead of voting early, wait to see who came up to the top. And so Democrats waited longer. And so those ballots that are coming in now typically are favoring Democrats, and Democrats may see their numbers come up a little bit. But still, Republicans are doing very, very well, especially for California.
10: Now, whether Trump's right or not, I mean, 37 days to get the election results. That is insane. With all the technology out there, I mean, in many other states do it, you know, have mail-in ballots and stuff, and are able to turn their voting around much more quickly. I have to imagine, you know, people are fed up with this stuff out there, no?
9: Well, I mean, it's the way California works, and it won't be 37 days. It'll probably be another couple of days before there's some firm answers on all of this. And it does show you that the races are close. That means Republicans, because typically California in L.A. and the Bay Area, it's very blue. And for Republicans to be this close and doing well, it's actually a sign, that you could argue, of success in this go-around. But those states that have decided to send mail-in ballots to every voter, they are slower because every ballot that comes back, again, you know, they got to wait for the Postal Service to return it. Then the signature on it has to be verified so it is authentically from that person, and it just slows everything down. And it's kind of the way it goes, but typically nobody pays attention to California because in a, you know, presidential race, everybody knows it always goes blue, and you know everybody forgets about it and takes the electoral votes and moves on. But this is how it works out here.
7: Alex Stone is our guest, and Alex, can you give us a 1 minute synopsis of what's going on as far as the L.A. mayoral race goes? I mean, this whole Spencer Pratt thing seems like this guy just came out of came out of reality TV, but it just came out of nowhere and has taken the city by storm. What exactly is the story there?
9: Yeah, and as of right now, it looks like he and Karen Bass, the current mayor of L.A., that they're going to probably be the top two. We'll see. It's not firmed up yet, but it looks like it probably will be. He very much took a page out of President Trump's playbook, that this was, yeah, again, a reality show star who came in, and he is the disruptor in this whole thing. It is a nonpartisan race, but everybody knows he's a Republican and Karen Bass is a Democrat. And he's, you know, created all these, or his supporters have, that he's put them out, these AI videos showing him as Batman and him as Star Wars characters, and the villain always being Karen Bass. He's got nicknames for Karen Bass. He's, you know, pretty He'll let the media know exactly what he thinks of them and that he is the disruptor. And it has worked because there is a lot of anger here in L.A. And a lot of it goes back to the wildfires of last year, the deadly wildfires. And her response, which was seen by many as being very weak. Her favorability rating is extremely low. She has a lot of opponents here in L.A., but this is going to be a question. If it is Spencer Pratt and Karen Bass, where only 15% of the registered voters in the city of L.A., not in the county, but in the city of L.A., who are voting for mayor, are Republicans. Would all of those who are not Republicans, with only 15% Republicans, would they go against their party because they are angry about Karen Bass's response to the wildfires, and vote for Spencer Pratt, who the president has said is something that effective is very MAGA, which, I mean, we would see. But as of right now in the primary, he's doing quite well. And, yeah, there's also issues of crime and homelessness and street lights, the lights not being fixed and potholes. But wildfires, which that's why he got into the race, because he lost his home in the wildfire, which made him angry. But right now he's seen a lot of success.
7: All right. With that, Alex, we will let you go, buddy. Thank you so much.
9: You got it. Thanks, guys.
7: All right. Rock, in other news. Now, earlier we were talking about, earlier in the show, we were talking about fortuitous happenings.
10: Yes.
7: You run across some famous painting or some such, or stuff you could have done but didn't. Here's a fella. Talk about a lucky break. Now, there's two angles as far as I'm looking at this story. I'll explain. This fellow's name is Ronaldo, guy from Cascavel, Brazil. He's walking to work one morning when he gets attacked by two dogs, two vicious curs. Ooh. You ever run into those street dogs?
10: I try not to.
7: Yeah, they're mean,
10: they'll
7: man.
10: Get you.
7: So, you know, he's walking down the street, the dogs came at him hard. One dog lunged at his neck. So obviously the one that's trying to chew your neck, you're going to start concentrating on that guy, right?
10: Mm-hmm.
7: So that left the other dog unattended. Well, the other dog said, "Will you go high? I'll go low." So he
10: coordinated attack.
7: He didn't bite him where you think I'm going to say he bit him.
10: Oh, okay.
7: I guess he was probably trying for that. But he bit into him. He bit into his, he was wearing shorts, and he bit into his pocket in his shorts that had his phone in it.
10: Okay.
7: The phone exploded.
10: Wow. Nice. Nice.
7: Here's the thing. Yeah. Did it, and the dogs, of course, one of them, I don't know if it had its head blown off, but it scared the hell out of both of them, and they ran away. But you're carrying around a phone that has the potential to blow up if you drop it on the ground? That's rough.
10: I mean, how they let phones on planes and stuff, they can blow up, right? And that's why they always tell you, no lithium batteries and, you know, that sort of thing. But I didn't know my phone could blow up.
7: It says, Ronaldo, that moment was quite terrifying, but my mobile phone saved my life. He sustained minor burns on his leg. The dog's owners apologized and agreed to cover his medical expenses and the cost of his new phone.
10: And a new phone.
7: So there you go. Had a happy ending.
10: That's wild.
7: But can you imagine?
10: That would scare the crap out of you more than the dogs.
7: That's God's work, man.
10: That's right. Good Lord is shining. You guys living his life right. Treating people right.
7: Yep. Can't defend yourself if the dog bites the phone that blows up.
10: Wow.
7: That's cool.
10: If only there was a video of that.
7: I was just going to say, wouldn't you like to see that video?
10: God. Boom. Yeah. Barking all the way out.
7: With that thought in mind, we head to traffic and weather. What is going on?
11: 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Accident on the right shoulder. Police on the scene. Watch for delays. And Norwood Lateral westbound Montgomery to 75 is about a 10-minute trip. We do have traffic slowing 275. Reed Hartman to Loveland Madeira with about a 10-minute drive. I'm Rick Schrempf, News Radio 700 WLW.
7: The forecast from a 700 WLW Weather Center for tonight, partly cloudy and 64 tomorrow, partly cloudy and 86. 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
25: Reds have an off day today before hitting the road where they open a series over the weekend in St. Louis. And from there, they go to San Diego to take on the Padres before coming back on the 12th against the Arizona Diamondbacks here at Great American Ballpark. Position players pitching. It's been a common subject for people that love to see such things. It is on the upswing despite Major League Baseball attempting to tighten the rules. We did not know this, but research showed that only in extra innings can a position player be used. Short of that, trailing by 8-plus runs, if you're in a game and you're down by 8-plus at any point, you can use position players, or three if you're leading by 10-plus runs, but in the ninth inning only. 2005, it happened seven times, position players. In 2025, 778 times.
0: I had no clue on that, and I'm kind of a little embarrassed, but that's why
25: I didn't know it either.
0: Well, you do a lot of research. I mean, that's why you're the, man. Okay. Used to love it, right? Now I'm starting to hate it. Now I'm back to loving the position ball players. I'm flip-flopping, kind of like a Lance McAllister. I'm liking it. Because it's entertaining. Let's face it, if the game's 10-1, it's the ninth inning, I don't mind seeing a position player pitch. I used to like to see it, you know, when I played back in those days.
25: Well, I think if you lose attention, if you're a, say you're a Reds fan, they're losing 10-1 in the night, and now, was it Jose Trevino who's done it so many times already this season? He's brought out of the bullpen to try and get three out. All of a sudden, your interest is spurred again in that game as to how he's going to fare.
0: Well, you don't know what he's going to throw. Is he going to throw a knuckleball, an Ephus ball? And all of a sudden, I just start paying attention. Johnny Pareda, I don't know if you know that name.
25: I do.
0: With the A's, he came in and pitched against Ohtani. I was watching the game, again, watching too much baseball, and struck him out. It was like 50-2 game.
25: And guys are roaring in both dugouts.
0: Oh, just really enjoyed. I mean, and Ohtani was really trying and struck out.
25: Talking about position players being on the upswing is coming on to pitch, and we'll have more in a moment.
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25: In the time we have remaining, I know you never did it in the big leagues. Did you do it in college, position as a position player pitching?
0: No, but I think I'd be excellent. I really do. You know, I had a good arm, right? As I played right field, always hit the cutoff, man, people. Fundamentally sound, never short, hopped him at all.
25: Line drive throw.
0: Can I be honest with you? Yeah. I would be the worst. The last time I pitched was in high school in a playoff game against West Covina in Southern California. I gave up two grand slams in one inning and hit four batters. And the umpire came up to me and goes, you hit one. And I wasn't trying to hit him intensely.
25: Right.
0: That's the problem. I kept hitting guys. And I was like, oh, geez, I'm all over the place. I threw a little bit like Quisenberry from down beneath, like Tecovi. And I was just so brutal. And after the game, my mama says, what the hell was that? She was so embarrassed. So I would be a god-awful pitcher.
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9: Westsider indicted over an alleged Medicaid scheme. This is the 6 o'clock report. I'm Matt Reese. Breaking now, the acting U.S. Attorney General, Todd Blanche, in Columbus today, along with the FBI director, as they announced the results of an investigation into alleged fraudsters who cost the government tens of millions of dollars.
10: In total, between our state and federal partners, today we're announcing charges that were either unsealed today or over the past week against 14 defendants allegedly involved in fraud schemes targeting over $50 million here in Ohio.
9: Acting Attorney General Todd Blanche, one of the suspects, a Westsider.
11: A Cincinnati man is facing 31 felony counts after investigators accused him of defrauding Ohio's Medicaid program of more than $12 million. Authorities say 63-year-old Robert Haley of West Price Hill submitted more than 60,000 fraudulent claims for therapeutic services that were never provided to children in Butler County. Investigators allege he falsified patient records and forged signatures to support the claims. Ohio Attorney General Dave Yost called the case complete fraud and credited investigators for building the case. I'm Brady Hopkins, News Radio 700 WLW.
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12: 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Traffic slowing 75, southbound Norwood Lateral to Mitchell. The accident off on the right shoulder. Westward Northern at Ferncroft is an accident with injuries. Watch for police and EMS. Norwood Lateral West, Montgomery to 75, stop and go. I'm Rick Schrempf, News Radio 700 WLW.
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14: In the forecast tonight, we're looking at fair skies and a 7 a.m. temperature of 62. Now for tomorrow, it's sunshine early and clouds later, but dry, a high of 83. At night, mostly cloudy, a low down to 66, and the rain coming up on Saturday. From your severe weather station, I'm 9 First Warning, Chief Meteorologist Steve Raleigh. 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
9: Air quality advisory. Till midnight, levels of ozone may approach or exceed unhealthy levels. 82 degrees our temperature right now in Cincinnati. There's an update tonight on the case of former death row inmate Elwood Jones. Today, he was convicted in a case of leaving the scene of a wreck in East Walnut Hills last Christmas Eve. His jail sentence was suspended, so he'll not do any time behind bars, but will be on probation for 6 months. Elwood Jones did 27 years on Ohio's death row until the current Hamilton County prosecutor announced last December that charges against him at the 1994 murder of Rhoda Nathan were dropped. A 29-year-old woman is dead after a head-on wreck on State Route 177 near Visedome Road in Hanover Township, Butler County. Victim was the driver of one of the vehicles involved in that wreck, and her name has not been released yet. Update tonight on that deadly attack earlier this week at a Skyline Chili in Norwood, which took the life of a 27-year-old employee allegedly stabbed to death by her ex-boyfriend. The owner of that restaurant, Steve Misla, talked about the loss of their colleague when he was on the Bill Cunningham show earlier today.
15: Probably one of the most bubbly, warm personalities I've ever worked with. Always positive, always chin up, smiling, great server.
16: 27-year-old Allie Hill was a waitress at the Norwood Skyline restaurant on Montgomery Road. She was stabbed by her ex-boyfriend while working a shift on Tuesday and later died at the hospital. A special fund has now been set up to help the two young children that she has left behind. Both Skyline and Coca-Cola are donating $25,000 apiece and 20% of the Norwood location's sales between June 8th and 15th next week will be going to that fund as well. I'm Ricky Uccino, News Radio 700 WLW.
9: President Trump says he wants to bring down energy costs by investing $700 million in coal plants. He says the money will be used to preserve existing plants and build new ones.
17: If you look at China, if you look at so many of the successful countries, they're using coal. If you look at some of the real great failures countries, they're using wind.
9: And Trump is invoking a Cold War era Defense Production Act that gives the president authority to support and invest in private production considered vital to national security. Dow Jones Industrial Average today closing at another record high after being up over 900 points today. Gained 874 at the close to 51,561. S&P 500 added 30. NASDAQ lost 23. 6:05, next news 6:30. Matt Reese, News Radio 700. WLW.
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18: Welcome to the Summer Series Coaches Show with Richard Pitino, live from Sorrento's, located in the heart of Norwood. I'm Joe Sunderman, along with Byron Larkin and the head coach, Musketeers, Richard Pitino. How's your summer been so far? If you had a summer.
19: Yeah, I mean, it's obviously different with everything, but it's great to have everybody's here, which, you knock on wood, you never know who's going to show up half the time. So we've got the whole team here. We've started up camp this week, just finished today, which was great. Got a team camp this weekend, so it's been good.
20: Now, Coach, the season ended for your team on March the 12th in the Big East tournament versus UConn. What happened on March the 13th the next day?
19: Well, I mean, it's obviously different now because everybody's kind of a free agent, you know, so you really want to have player meetings as soon as possible, to be fair to them as well, you know what I mean, to... You know, it's kind of a two-way conversation. It's not like, hey, you're out of here, hey, you're staying. It's, you know, what do you want your role to be, and, you know, does that align with what we're doing? We felt really good about Jovan coming back. Gabriel had, you know, expressed to us that he wanted to come back. Kaysen did as well. And then had those meetings with the other guys. You know, the only benefit of being done early is you get a jump on it pretty quickly. And we did. And portal didn't open till I think about a month later. But, you know, you're making phone calls. You're trying to figure everything out and hit the ground running when you could start.
20: Coach, how hard were those conversations to have when – I guess it's you've always kind of had to have those kind of conversations every year because there's, you know, they're 1 year renewable scholarships.
19: Yeah.
20: I know Bob Stack used to threaten us with that every year. You know, when we weren't playing, when we weren't playing well, he's like, I don't have to bring you guys back. But what was the conversations like? The hard conversations?
19: They really weren't. Yeah, they weren't hard. Honestly, you just have to be truthful to them of what you see their role being next year. And, you know, I've always been very honest with the players, and, you know, a lot of the guys didn't – not that they didn't want that to be their role, but they said, you know what, I think it makes sense for me to maybe move on, you know. The one thing about these kids, they're so transient now that they're pretty professional. Like, they understand it. And the worst thing in the world to do is bring a guy

0: but it's really, really challenging for ADs, presidents, coaches. You know, we all want to be competitive, but, you know, the number just keeps going up and up and up. And, you know, the one thing that you're hearing a lot of coaches talk about is just maybe not football and men's basketball, but it's going to affect some of the other sports, and you don't want to see that happen. So, you know, you have these conversations with the agents, but you don't really want to dive into that because, you know, you want to see where your current roster is at. But you do need to have those conversations and just be upfront about what you're looking for and see what they're looking for.
1: So, Coach, coming into your second year in the Big East, let's go back. Last year was your first year in the Big East, your 14th year as the head coach.
0: Yes, this will be year 15.
1: So what was that like playing against your dad a couple of times, playing against Providence? You're very obviously familiar with the Big with the East Coast schools.
0: Yeah.
1: This is your first year as a head coach in the Big East. What was that like? Did you enjoy it?
0: No, I didn't enjoy anything about last year. I mean,
1: I think I know why.
0: Here's what I would tell you. Great group of guys. As good of people. Worked their butts off. You know, played the right way offensively. I mean, the assists to turnovers were great. The three-point shooting was amazing. The unselfishness was great. You know, but when you go from kind of the mountaintop where you win the league, you know, at your prior job, and then you're going to where you're just fighting to be competitive, it's always hard. But, I mean, you tell yourself there's an understanding of where you're at as a program and you're going to build it and so on. So that's a little bit difficult. But, you know, I certainly believe in Xavier, believe in our leadership, believe in the amazing fans and the boosters that are helping us get to where we need to get to. But you want to win the games, you know. I don't care who I play, my dad, my mom, my brother, sister, like we want to beat them, you know. So we had some good moments, but for a year one, the one thing I really, really appreciated, there was two things. The players in the locker room were phenomenal, but honestly, the fans were so like welcoming. And this happens in year one a little bit, you get the honeymoon period, but I was just very grateful for our fans sticking with us, even though like Xavier deserves to be in that conversation at the top of the league. We knew we weren't there, but our fans were phenomenal. Great hope.
1: And, Coach, I think I understood that this is the first school that you've coached at that has not had a football team.
0: Yeah.
1: So what was that experience like being at a school that, you know, basketball was the thing, the main focus versus some
0: of the other? Yeah, it's different. I mean, I think I obviously went to Providence College, but I wasn't paying attention to the inner workings of administrations and how you spend your money and do all those things. But, you know, I love the community part of Xavier, how it's small. And we're the football to Xavier. And, you know, everybody knows, like, the school is better off when basketball is good. The student experience is better when basketball is good. So there's a lot that goes into it, and, you know, lucky to have an AD like Greg who gets it, a president, Dr. Hanich, who understands that. So it's unique because normally when you have football, you're fighting with your AD and saying, football gets all the money, we don't get any money, this and that, where I think everybody is really in alignment with, like, an understanding of, not that men's basketball is better than any of the other sports, but it's very, very important to this university, and you feel the weight of that a little bit, but it's that's why I wanted a Big East job like Xavier is. I just think the shifting landscape, and when you have football, it's hard everywhere, but it can make it very, very challenging.
1: Yeah, I hear a lot of coaches talking about alignment.
0: Yeah.
1: Alignment with the administration, with the athletic director, and, you know, the president. So a lot of coaches, it must be something very important because a lot of coaches speak of that. Because when it's not there, it makes it really, really difficult.
0: Well, and especially now more than ever, because the cost of doing business and the cost of winning has just, it's tripled, quadrupled. And it's very important that me and Greg and we are on the same page about what we think is competitive. And obviously with President Hanich's support and the boosters, like if you don't have that, you have no chance. You know, I mean, because I'm not suggesting this, but if the boosters don't like the coach and they're not, they'll stop giving money and all of a sudden you're really in trouble. So it is important that I'm able to connect with all of our stakeholders and explain to them of what it takes to win, what our vision is, and kind of show them the return.

0: on their investment, because that's the most important thing right now.
1: Hey, Coach, I want to talk about the big guys.
0: Yeah.
1: First, the guy you signed.
2: Shocker there.
1: Yeah. Mike Nwoko, he's 6'10", 261 pounds. And you talked last year about him having a rim protector and a presence in the post. You have that this year, it looks to me.
0: Yeah. You obviously know big guys, and he's a pretty special one. You know, I'm just hoping that a football coach doesn't see him and put some pads on him, because he would be in the NFL right now. Yeah, he's been very, very impressive. We practiced three times, trying to get ready for the event tomorrow to put on somewhat of a mini game as best we can. And he's really stood out. You know, he's an older player, obviously been in college basketball for a couple of years. Great hands, great feet, can score in the post, can make free throws, which is huge. So I think, knock on wood, stay healthy. He'll be one of the better bigs in the league.
1: That dynamic of being able to go into the post and create a presence in there, that really changes the way your ball club will look offensively, especially compared to last year where you had so many isolations and it's just a different style. You really had to kind of change that as the year progressed to transform it to the talent that was blossoming on the court. But this is more to what you're used to, I think.
0: Yeah, I mean, I think we tried to start that way last year, and not a knock on Anthony or Pop, but I don't think they were quite ready for that role. We want to be big. We want to be physical. I think the adjustment that we made was the right one to play Jovan at the five and really spread it out and play more five out. I think it gave us the best chance to be competitive. But, you know, I want to be smash mouth, tough, physical, have our big guys around the rim to offensive rebound. We were very, very perimeter oriented. It was the only way we could play, where it'll look a lot different this year.
2: The one thing I like about Mike Nwoko and a lot of your other players is when they're transformed, they transfer from a school with maybe a big five school that they are used to playing against top level talent. I mean, Michael had some impressive numbers playing in the SEC, so you better believe he was playing against some really good players.
0: Yeah,
2: you know, from Kentucky and all that, and Georgia. So, did that have a? Does that affect your decision? I'm sure it's probably one element when you want to take a transfer. The level of competition they're used to playing.
0: Yeah.
2: From last year to this year, did that change? Maybe you're like the way you look at a player.
0: Well, they're significantly more expensive. So, you know, yes, you would ideally want a high major transfer who has a body of work at that level that's comparable to here. But those guys, you know, they demand a lot of money. And so luckily we've increased that, and that's really helped get the talent that we've got on the floor right now. So in a perfect world, yes, a body of work at the highest level is huge.
2: And he was the first guy I believe that you signed for this year. Was that happened by chance, or were you intentional in like, hey, we need to get a center with the first guy?
0: We wanted to act quickly. We thought point guard and center would be the most expensive players. You know, that market is really, really up. And so we really wanted to try to solidify. It's almost like a quarterback and a running back. You know, we just thought those two positions, the right guys at those positions, and then build around it. And we were able to do that with Mike, and that was a huge starting piece for us.
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1: Coach, you've had, what, 3 practices now?
0: Yes.
1: And I noticed Byron and I went through the first 2. We didn't make it today, but after the second practice, you told the players how much better their second practice was than the first practice. I'm getting the impression that you've been pleased with what you've watched so far. I know it's only 3 practices in. It's months away from the opening day and so forth. But as you look at this squad, and it's new for your coaching staff to have them all on the floor together to watch them, your impressions of the group that you've assembled.
0: Yeah, they've been very impressive. Chance Westry is a terrific point guard. True Washington, who I coached at New Mexico, is kind of picked up right where he left off. Ruben Dominguez is one of the best shooters in the country. Jovan looks better and better. Mike is terrific. The freshmen, the high school kids, I really like them both a lot. Kalick and Asher are going to be very good players. Rollins and Nikos really provide terrific front court depth. Braden Appelhans, kid that played for me in New Mexico as well, he can really shoot it. So, it's a long way to go. Gideon Basson's been very impressive athletically. Long way to go, but I've been very, very impressed with the talent that we put together. I think we're going to be more physical. We're going to be tougher. We're going to be stronger. Pretty big team as well.
2: Yeah, Coach, you signed three freshmen. You have a couple on your roster. I don't know who's what the eligibility now with the kids coming and going and what have you, but I do know you had three newcomers, freshmen, one of which, Asher Elson. And what I've seen from him, I've been really impressed. You know, he's 6'10". He's a little skinny, but he seems to be a gamer. He kind of surprised me in the first two practices. Tell me a little bit about him and why you brought him in, what you liked about him, and what's been the impression so far?
0: I mean, the decision that you have to make with high school kids is, will they be patient, because they're going to be going against 22, 23-year-olds. And, all of our conversations with Asher, his family, he's a New York kid. I think the Big East means something to him, the Xavier brand, but we're invested in him long term. We really believe that when he puts on weight and, just gets stronger, he's got everything else. He's 6'10". He can block a shot. He can hit a three. He's got really good individual moves. He just needs to – his body needs to mature as he gets older. And we really believe in him, and he has been impressive the first couple practices.
2: When he first came to campus, I just happened to walk into the gym, and I watched him work out with some of the managers, and I don't think he was available. He was eligible to work out with the coaches yet. But he was working out with some of the managers, and he was really working on his jump shot. He was hot and messy, and next thing you know, he runs over to the sidelines and starts throwing up.
0: Oh, yeah.
2: I mean, just throwing up, just emptied its guts. And then he went and got a towel, cleaned it up, and went right back out there working.
0: Yeah.
2: it said a lot to me. It said a lot about his work ethic.
0: Yeah.
2: He wants to be better.
0: He's really out of shape.
2: Well, we did talk to him about it afterwards, and he says he was taking some
0: muscle gain stuff.
2: Gain stuff, and it was really upsetting his stomach. But I thought it was impressive that he threw up and just went back out there and started working again.
0: Yeah, I mean, we are going to have to put trash cans around the court because there's a couple of pukers on our team. But
2: pukers.
0: We'll get him right. He loves the game. He lives in the gym, and he's going to be a really good player.
1: He likes to shoot, and I say that in a positive way. He's not a player that you have to encourage to shoot the basketball. And that expresses to me he has a lot of confidence. You talked about freshmen having patience and 18-year-olds playing with 23-year-old men. I don't think that phases him at all from what I've seen. I've only seen him for 2 hours. That doesn't mean a whole lot, but I really like his approach to scoring the basketball. I think he'll do great things in the future.
0: Yeah, I mean, I was after the first practice, he was totally lost, which most high school kids are. And I was driving past Starbucks on campus, and he called me, and he's like, "Hey, can I sit and talk to you about practice?" So I went, got a Starbucks, and I bought like a notepad in the bookstore and a pen, and I was X-ing and O-ing with him. And honestly, he was a sponge. He really listened. And then that next day, like all the stuff we talked about, he did it. So very, very coachable. He doesn't know what he doesn't know. That's what high school kids are all about. But I'm really excited about his potential.
1: How about your guard situation with your freshman, Kaylee Kaus? He was also impressive. And you went from zero freshman last year to having basically five this year, if you include Kaysen Westfall in that group. I want to talk about Kaus, but also the balance that you have on your team now of classmen, freshmen, sophomores, juniors, and seniors, and also graduate students.
0: Well, again, I mean, you have to switch the way that everybody thinks. It's about what you can afford to put a roster together. I mean, as it's crazy to say. So you're looking at all avenues, whether it's high school, players on your roster, transfers overseas, and what fits Xavier and what can we afford, the high school kids, whether it's Harrison, Kalick, Asher, they have to understand their place on the roster, and I think they do, and they've all been really good, we feel good about their long term, and I hopefully they taste success, want to be a part of it, because the key is if you can get them back, then they really make a jump.
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3: Skyline stepping up to help a family. With the 630 report, I'm Sean Gallagher. Breaking now. Support pouring in for the family of a woman who was fatally stabbed while working a shift at the Skyline Chili in Norwood Tuesday. 27-year-old Alyssa Hill leaving behind two children as her ex-boyfriend, 37-year-old Rick Wright, is now charged with murder and is being held without bond. Steve Misla owns that Skyline location and said Alyssa was a hard worker.
4: She was full-time and she was would pick up extra shifts in different areas as well. So she wanted to work and get ahead.
3: His Norwood restaurant will donate 20% of sales June 8th through the 15th to an established fund that will directly benefit her children. Skyline also announcing in that statement today that they were devastated to hear by hear about the loss. They will donate $25,000 to the fund while their partners at Coca-Cola Consolidated contribute $25,000 as well. Now the latest, traffic and weather together, and taking a look at the major interstates and highways right now. Accident cleared, Westwood Northern Boulevard at Ferncroft Drive. Also see an accident reported at State Route 28 westbound between State Route 132 and Cazadal Road.
2: Here is the latest weather forecast from News Radio 700 WLW.
3: Mostly clear tonight, low of 62, mostly sunny Friday, highs in the mid-50s, mostly sunny Saturday with a slight chance of showers and storms, high of 88. Shower and storm chances increase on Saturday night, continuing into Sunday. It's currently 84 degrees. Crews in Claremont County looking for a missing kayaker in the Ohio River this evening. They were called out around 4 o'clock this afternoon off U.S. Route 52 in New Richmond. Three kayakers were on the water initially when they fell in, with two of them pulled out with no injuries. A dive team also at the scene. And the Reds today trading right-handed pitcher Kyle Nicholas to the Orioles, and in exchange are getting cash considerations from Baltimore. Our next update is at 7 o'clock. I'm Sean Gallagher, News Radio 700 WLW.
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13: Coach, you, Caleb House is also probably one of your most highly touted freshmen coming in. He's a 6'3 guard from Arizona. Talk a little bit about him. What do you like about him? What do you think? What are your first impressions of him in these first couple of days of practice?
14: Yeah. We had obviously a family connection. I coached his brother for 3 years at New Mexico, and he was a really good player for me. The intangible piece is what kind of I signed up for. He's competitive. He's tough. All the House kids are like that. His dad was a basketball player as well. You know, and we went out and watched him. He's a twin, and we thought it was going to have to be a package deal, and I wasn't sure I wanted to take kind of two guys, same position. It didn't make a lot of sense. But when talking to their family, they said, no, Kalick and Caden. Caden's going to go to Maryland. They want to kind of break up. And so we really honed in on Kalick, regardless of his brother and that pass. And he's tough. He's impressive. You know, he's going against Chance, who's played, you know, college basketball for a couple of years, and they're going at it every day. He's an elite defender. He's a really good ball handler. He can finish at the rim. Good shooter. So, you know, he'll make an impact right away for us.
13: Yeah, you can definitely tell. I mean, his physicality, he's not like a typical freshman. Having any audio issues yet? Are we good to go? He's not like a typical freshman in that his physicality is something that really impressed me, and his ability to handle the ball and just being physical and being able to shoot, being able to handle the ball, he's kind of has it all.
14: Yeah.
13: You know, not a pure point guard, but yeah, he seems like he's going to be very capable.
14: Yeah, I mean, high school kids, it comes down to strength with a lot of them. And his body is physically ready to compete. You know, he went to a really good prep school, one of the best in the country. You know, he's going against the best. And you can tell there's a confidence and a belief in himself and what he's doing. He's in the gym early. He's there late. He's a gym rat. So I think he's going to be a terrific player, and we're very lucky to have him.
0: Coach, you've had the good fortune, I guess, and it's something that you've worked on probably without even knowing it. you have a lot of players, example, with House, you had relatives that played, and they must have had a good experience because then they send their brother to you and so forth. But you've had other players that played for you a couple of years ago. They're suddenly showing back up on your roster. And we mentioned it before, and you kind of laugh. You say, well, yeah, if I pay them enough, they'll come back, right?
14: Yeah.
0: But at the same time, you've got a nice history here of setting up a program that I know you can capitalize on as you go forward of players wanting to be in the Richard Pitino system, so to speak.
14: Yeah, I mean, I think it's pretty gratifying when True and Braden and Kalik House and, you know, Jovan stays and so on. It's just the loyalty piece in an environment where loyalty kind of means nothing. We had a great experience in New Mexico. We won a lot of games. Those guys did very well. So to have True and Braden want to come back and be a part of it, it's gratifying for sure. And, you know, I owe it to them to, you know, give them kind of that last year or how many years they got left, who knows anymore. I owe it to them. So I'm very appreciative of them that they came back, and I think they're going to be huge additions to our program.
0: I mentioned, I like how you're setting your team up as you look. You have a 6'6" point guard. You have a big man in the post. You have good depth. You have speed. And you also have a sharpshooter, more than one, but Dominguez, 86 three-pointers last year, one of the best shooters, certainly on his team in the league and so forth. How good a shooter is he? What else does he do besides shoot the ball well for you? I know he has good size.
14: Yeah, he's got good size. Obviously played at Texas A&M, which is a terrific program. The one thing I had to tell him after his second practice, he was passing up a lot of open shots. And I said, I didn't bring you here to pass up open shots. You got to shoot the ball. And today he shot a bunch of them. A bunch of them went in. He's got a good quick stroke. He's older. He's 23 years old. He knows how to play, knows what he's good at and what he's not. I think when you get these older players, they kind of know their limitations, where the younger ones are trying to prove that they can do things. He really, really stays within his game. He always makes the right play.
0: He's a low turnover guy, one of the best in the country.
14: Yeah. Yeah, that's probably because he shoots it every time instead of dribbling.
0: You don't pass it.
14: Yeah. You can't turn it over if you shoot it.
0: How does he get open? I know watching the two practices where he didn't shoot a lot, he seemed to run to a spot, and he's kind of waiting for it to come to him, which is a natural thing for a shooter to do.
14: Well, I think with a guy like him, he'll be the beneficiary of when we really put in the playbook. Right now we're just kind of running our flow, and, you know, it's not even close to complete. So once we really put in that offensive system, he's going to get a lot more open looks.
0: All right, this is the Richard Pitino Coach's Show. 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
13: Team dinner, family celebration. Sorrento's has private dining rooms, classic Italian dishes, and a vibe that wins every time. Right in Norwood, full bar, happy hour daily. And yes, the pizza is as good as they say. And I can't wait, Joe, to get a piece as soon as we're done.
19: I get about 15 minutes
13: Absolutely.
19: Away.
13: Absolutely.
19: Be perfect. They have great meatballs here, too, by the way.
13: They do. They're huge, too. They're great.
19: Coach, you brought in a 6'6", 200-pound point guard, a senior, Chance Westry. Started his career at Syracuse and Auburn. Had a lot of injuries. Played well last year at UAB. I'm excited to watch a point guard running the Xavier's offense that's 6'6", and has a reputation as a great passer. He's had games in the past where he's had 15 assists, and they weren't flukes. It's just something he does all the time.
14: Yeah, he's got unbelievable vision in ball screens. He will make the right play, whether it's hitting the pocket pass, throwing the lob, throwing back for a three. He's terrific at getting to the rim. You know, his only weakness that he has to work on is just three-point shooting. He's got a nice-looking stroke. He's just got to live in the gym. But he's just one of those gamers, you can just tell. We really felt like he was the point guard that we wanted out of the portal, and very grateful to have him.
19: Defensively, he can cause a lot of problems for your opponents, I would assume.
14: Yeah, he's got good length, and you know, can really disrupt all of our guards. You know, they're disruptive on the perimeter, and just length is huge. Length really helps on defense, and he has it.
13: Coach, what about his leadership? Is he vocal? What kind of kid? What's his personality?
14: Yeah, great kid, but. Today we really competed, and his team won, and he was the loudest guy in the gym. So he's got good leadership qualities for sure. He kind of yelled at me today that he thought it was a shot clock violation. I looked at him and said, "You're yelling at the wrong person. Yell at somebody else." But he's got a great spirit about him. He's fun to be around on a daily basis.
19: Jovan Milicevic had a great year for the Musketeers last year, 12 points, 4 rebounds, and you kind of watch his game, you forget what a great three-point shooter he is. At 6'10", 241 pounds, he was a 43% three-point shooter last year, which is a phenomenal number for anybody, and especially a guy that can look over the defense like that from the top of the key and the wings and so forth. where do you expect his game to take a step or two forward this year?
14: I think rebounding's got to get better. Now, to his defense, he was playing kind of out of position, and we just told him, don't worry about rebounding, just block out, and Phillip or somebody can go get you rebounds, where we're going to need him to kind of, you know, pick up that number a little bit.

0: But I mean, just an understanding of the system, a skill level. At 6'10", kind of like to your point, you kind of forget he's that big. And, you know, him and Mike or him and Nikos or him and Rollins working the high-low is going to be fun to watch.
1: Yeah, Coach, tell us a little bit about Rollins, the league bay. He's a 6'9", 240-pound transfer from Southern Illinois.
0: Tough. I mean, I think when you come to one of our practices, you just look at the team, and it's not necessarily that we're better right now so early, but you're like, wow, this just feels different.
1: For sure.
0: You know, you do a rebounding drill, it looks different. We did a rebounding drill, and I was like, you know, maybe we don't need to do this anymore because guys are throwing everybody into the wall and under the basket and so on. But Rollins has a physicality to him and a toughness that's really, really impressive.
2: And Elite Bay is another tall, 6'9". As you go through your roster, one thing when you walk into the gym and you see this version of the Musketeers, they're only four practices old. That'll be after tomorrow. The first impression I got, they're big. In fact, you really don't realize how tall they are because they're all tall, including the point guard. And obviously, you talked last year, you like skill and you like size.
0: Yeah.
2: So you pretty much found what you were looking for the most part.
0: Yeah, I mean, I was sick of looking at St. John's and UConn at the jump tip going, oh, my goodness, how are we going to do this? but we just needed to, yeah, we needed to get some positional size and rebounding and defense. Size really helps rebounding and defense. And, you know, our offense was good enough. It wasn't perfect, but we needed to address that, and we did.
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0: understand the you guys are trying to wrap up that scheduling issue. What's the status of that, and what are you looking
1: at? Yeah, I think we're close to done. We just need to get some contracts signed and everything like that, and then we'll announce it here probably in the next week. You know, was working on the MTE, was working on another neutral site game. Obviously, you got Iowa, you got UC. You know, plus I think the Big East will be improved. So you're probably going to play 25 high major games to put yourself in a position to hopefully get a tournament bid.
2: Coach, when you look at the stat sheet, and I asked you this last year, with this particular ball club, what are the two most important stats after a game for this club going forward? I know you're more interested in defense this year because you think you have the players that actually can execute what you want done on the floor.
1: Yeah, I mean, I think field goal percentage. I think this team will have the ability. You know, offensively, we were good last year. We didn't turn the ball over. We shot it well, but we did not get to the free throw line. That's something that we've got to improve, and I think the physical toughness of the team, the free throw line, could really help us win a lot of games. And then rebounding, you know, I mean, I think we've got the size and physicality to be able to out-rebound teams.
0: Yeah, Coach, we didn't talk about Nikos Hitzkoudis. He's a 6'9 transfer, originally from Greece, transferred from Robert Morris. Well, you look up toughness in the dictionary, and you see his picture.
1: Yeah, he just goes and gets it, you know, rebounding the basketball. He defends. He was, you know, first-team all-defense in his league. So it's a nice battle against those front-court guys every single day. I mean, you've got Jovan's physical, Mike is physical, Nikos is physical, Rollins is physical. Asher wants to be physical. He's just not as big and strong as those guys. But they're all beating up on each other, and it's fun to watch.
0: Yeah, they tried to beat – I saw Asher, they tried to isolate him against Michael Nwoko, and Nwoko's got probably 70, 80 pounds on him, and I thought Asher fought him pretty good. He's got to be used to the guys trying to bully him.
1: I mean, you know, he's a perimeter-oriented foreman, but, you know, guys are going to switch on him, and you got to have to roll down on the post and do those things. But what Asher has probably better than anybody on the team is the ability to block shots. You know, he's got great timing on that, and, you know, he's 6'11". He really is, and he's got great potential.
2: A guy like Nikos, and you talk about how tough he is and just his style of play. When you coach a team, you have a guy like that, how does that spread throughout the ball club? It's been my impression over the years, if you get one or two guys like that, it's good. It's a good for everybody.
1: Yeah, it just kind of turns the temperature up in the gym a little bit, and you know if one or two guys are kind of physically imposing, you know, you're going to look bad if you play any level of softness basketball-wise. So, you know, you want to make a team tougher, recruit tougher kids, and certainly we've got a collection of them.
2: How do you sort out your starting lineup? It's only 4 days in, but I'm sure you get the question, well, who are going to be your guys? How many players do you anticipate playing at 8 or 9? I know that'll be sorted out as you play, but this is a very competitive group.
1: So, good story about that. I was asked that one time in Minnesota in June, and I said it, and a kid who I didn't say came in and said he wanted to transfer. So I will never, ever answer that question ever again.
2: Thanks for joining us for the Summer Series Coaches Show with Richard Pitino, live from Serena's, located in the heart of Norwood. Our next show will be here on September the 3rd. 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
4: Ohio cracking down on those allegedly committing fraud. With the 7 o'clock report, I'm Sean Gallagher. Breaking now. 14 people in Ohio now accused of fraud in cases involving Medicaid, COVID-19 relief, and more, totaling $50 million.
5: Americans deserve to live free of violence and fraud. Americans deserve to know that if someone lies or cheats or steals to get ahead, they will be punished, and they deserve a government that will never be taken advantage of by fraudsters.
4: Acting Attorney General Todd Blanche, as one of the 14, is a Cincinnati man who is facing 31 felony charges. 63-year-old Robert Haley allegedly defrauded Ohio's Medicaid program of more than $12 million. A Butler County grand jury Wednesday indicting Haley on charges of engaging in a pattern of corrupt activity, aggravated theft, Medicaid fraud, forgery, and more. Ohio Attorney General Dave Yost's office saying that Haley was responsible for more than 60,000 fraudulent Medicaid claims, allegedly stealing more than $1.5 million by falsifying patients' files for more than 6 years, and then attempted to use those forged records when questioned by investigators. Now the latest, traffic and weather together, and taking a look at the major interstates and highways at this time. Not seeing any new reports of accidents at this time. Do have an accident, though, off the highway, Harrison Road westbound between Forfeit Run Road and Althus. Accident cleared State Route 28 westbound in Goshen between State Route 132 and Cozadel Road.
6: Now the latest forecast from the Jake Sweeney Chevrolet Weather Center. 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
7: In the forecast tonight, we're looking at fair skies and a 7 a.m. temperature of 62. Now for tomorrow, it's sunshine early and clouds later, but dry. A high of 83. At night, mostly cloudy, a low down to 66, and the rain coming up on Saturday. From your severe weather station, I'm 9 First Warning Chief Meteorologist Steve Raleigh. 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
4: Our current temperature, 84 degrees. Search and rescue crews looking for a missing kayaker in the Ohio River in Claremont County this evening. A call came in around 4 o'clock this afternoon after the New Richmond fire chief said three kayakers went into the water and two were pulled out with no injuries. Crews from several townships and the Ohio Department of Natural Resources are at the scene. Skyline Chili put out a statement today after one of its employees, Alyssa Hill, was fatally stabbed while working in its Norwood location Tuesday, saying they're devastated by the loss of Hill, who was a longtime server. They say that the Norwood Skyline location where Hill worked will donate 20% of the restaurant's sales June 8th through the 15th to an established fund that will directly benefit her two children. Skyline contributed $25,000 to the fund, while their partners at Coca-Cola Consolidated have contributed $25,000. 37-year-old Rick Wright is now being held without bond and is charged with Hill's murder. The Reds today trading right-handed reliever Kyle Nicholas to the Orioles, and in exchange are getting cash considerations. Off tonight, the Reds will open up a six-game road trip with the first of three against the Cardinals Friday night. First pitch, 8:10. Inside pitch, we'll start our coverage at 7:10 on the big one. Game 2, Stanley Cup Final. Carolina Hurricanes looking to even the series as they host the Vegas Golden Knights. Puck drop a little after 8 o'clock tonight. Our next update is at 7:30. 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I'm Sean Gallagher, News Radio 700. 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

All right, let's do this. 707-700-WLW. Welcome in. R&L Carrier Sports Talk, presented by Kelsey Chevrolet. I'm Lance McAllister. Man, excited to be here. A rare 7 o'clock start to Sports Talk on at this time of year. Good to hear Richard Pitino and Joe and Byron talking Musketeers. And we've got 2 hours to get it done tonight. You and me until 9, then Dan Carroll in 9 to midnight. We've got ground to cover on the Reds, the Bengals. We'll talk with an author of a new kids book, a baseball book for kids written by the voice of Morehead State football and basketball. He's written baseball stories for kids. Chuck Mraz will join me around 7:35 or so tonight. I've got a Bengals Ring of Honor plea that I will make 1 hour from now. We will track the machine. We'll go down on the farm and do on this date. All of that to get to, but let's begin here. And as a Reds fan for over 50 years, what I'm about to say is not easy to say. I don't know about you, but I needed this Reds day off. I'm tired of watching this team and saying, what was that? I'm flat worn out by this organization right now. With the exception of the late night heroics on Tuesday, the Reds to me appeared a combination of dazed, tired, disinterested, and lacking energy versus what is a very woeful Kansas City Royals team in that three-game series.

And that's front office up. And I didn't figure I'd say this. I don't have confidence the Hall of Fame manager to be can in any way, shape, or form take steps to fixing it right now. This organization continues to spin the wheel of transaction, calling guys up, sending guys down, bringing guys onto the roster, booting guys off the roster, putting guys in the lineup, taking them out of the lineup. They DFA'd three pitchers inside of 24 hours this week. And I guess one of many questions would be, what exactly, what kind of organizational building is Nick Kroll doing when the answer is Junior Marte? Stop it. Yesterday, AAA Louisville pitchers walked 14 batters and allowed 18 runs. Low A Daytona is currently 19-34. They've been outscored by 90 runs. Please stop it. Meanwhile, Terry Francona continues to try forcing square pegs into round holes for whatever reason. It appears to be unwilling to uproot the flag of loyalty that he's planted on way too many players on this roster. But let's not mistake this. This is truly a team effort. While this roster no doubt lacks major league talent, at least enough, there is no question multiple players on this roster are simply not holding up their end of this. I know, injuries. Yeah, the Reds can get in line. Every team in Major League Baseball is hurt. The week started with 255 players on the Major League injured list. That's over 8 per team on average. 13 teams have more players on the injured list than the Reds. What's most galling is that all of this that I've laid out appears to be acceptable to the organization. I continue to wait for someone from the front office up to come out and publicly declare what is happening as unacceptable and that the fans deserve better. You know, last week, the Brewers manager, Pat Murphy, said after the game and after a poor outing by a rookie pitcher, I think his name was Brandon Sproat, he said, and I quote, "We're not going to tolerate too many duds like this. That's for sure. If he's not going to step up, we're trying to win. We're not rebuilding," said the Brewers manager. So refreshing. Guardians general manager Mike Chernoff recently told MLB Radio that he won't use Major League Baseball's economic system as an excuse. He said, "Whatever the system is, we have to find a way around it. We have to do things differently. We have to find a way to win. We've made the playoffs 7 of the last 10 years with a World Series appearance and an ALCS appearance beyond that." What a concept. You know, people often ask me how the Rays and Brewers continue to find ways to win. Survey says, because they know what they're doing. The model for the Reds, it's driven by hope. Hope to stay healthy. Hope to eliminate the peaks and valleys. Hope to get to the 500 range. Hope to grab the 6th and final playoff spot each season. I'm tired. I need a nap. Wake me up when they decide to get serious. The last three nights, other than the 9th and 10th,

0: 10th inning. Give me a break. That's a Royals team that came to town losers of six straight. They lost 16 of 19. The Royals came to town with a record of 22 and 37. And they took 2 of 3 from the Reds. Last night was the Reds' 14th loss to a team with a losing record this year. I'm tired. Are you? 513-749-7000, 1-800-THE-BIG-ONE. That's our starting point tonight. I'll welcome you into the mix as we continue. It's R&L Carrier Sports Talk, presented by Kelsey Chevrolet, 700-WLW.
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10: 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I was type 2 diabetic and I was severely overweight. 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
0: 722 700 WLW, R&L Carrier Sports Talk is the show. It is presented by Kelsey Chevrolet. I'm Lance McAllister. I'm really pleased you have chosen to hang out tonight. We'll take it till 9 o'clock. I just reached this whole week, those three games against the Kansas City Royals, they just sent me over the edge. I am so tired of beginning extra innings each night. And I'm honored to do Kelsey Chevrolet extra innings. I am so tired of starting that show so many times this year, asking the simple question, what the hell was that? And that's what I did for as it's all three of those games, other than the ninth and 10th inning in the second game of the series, I spent the rest of that series wondering what the hell was going on. And I just, from the deepest part of my heart, as a Reds fan, as a child of the Big Red Machine, I just want someone from the front office up to come out and publicly declare that what is happening is just unacceptable. That you deserve better, that I deserve better, that we deserve better. And then I want him to do something about it. Haven't won more than 83 games in 13 years? What are we doing? I said last night, if there's not a better option than the Junior Martes and the Lion Richardsons and what they are running out there in this roster roulette, then just board up the windows and hang a sign that says going out of business. It's just not serious. And it drives me mad. Let's go to the phones. 513-749-7000. 1-800, the big one in Florida. 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
18: Hey, Lance, how are you? I'm doing great, thank you. I'm so glad, Lance, that you're speaking up about this, because I moved to Cincinnati in 1991. I had season tickets for about 20 years. And other than the game that we lost, I think it was 99, to Al Leiter, there really hasn't been much. And the thing that gets me riled up the most is now I live in Florida now, and I'm watching, I've got the MLB package, and I'm listening to these guys on TV, and I don't, Barry, I'm not going to say anything negative about Barry, but it's amazing to me. I have never, this whole season and probably most of last, heard one negative comment about anything the Reds have done on the field. It drives me nuts. I think they're muzzled. And I like that even less than I like watching the Reds play right now. It's bad enough. I still have a son that lives in Cincinnati, and he grew up basically in Cincy, and he's a big Reds fan. We have a bet to keep it interesting. It was plus or minus 10 to start the season of strikeouts that the Reds struck out more than 10 times. That's the only joy I get, because a lot of the games have come down to the last inning, and I'm, instead of saying, let's go, Reds, I'm like, go ahead, strike out a couple more times. Mm. It gets me over the hump. Mm. It's pathetic. It really is. And you don't hear anything from the TV crew about it, and it really acts me off.
0: Mark, thank you for expressing your thoughts. I appreciate you listening, and call again sometime.
18: I will, Lance. Thank you.
0: Thank you. I just don't know how. I don't know how, as an organization, you wake up and look in the mirror to brush your teeth, knowing that your air quotes here, best effort to help a team in dire need is Junior Marte, Lyon Richardson, Kyle Nicholas, and Brandon LeBrant. And God bless Brandon LeBrant. He gave him 6 innings, 99 pitches, and saved the next game on Tuesday night. But what is this? 14 walks at AAA from their pitchers yesterday. The low A Daytona team is 15 games under 500, outscored by 90 runs this year. That's not an organization. That's just a mismatch of warm bodies putting on uniforms. How long has Nick Kroll been here? That's what he's built? What is that? Matthew, you were on 700 WLW.
19: Hey, Lance, I'm right with you on all this. I was at all three of those games against the Royals this week. And I'm not like a long, long time fan of the Reds. I'm only in my second season as a season ticket member. And I'm not the kind of fan that walks out typically until the last out. But that first game, I just couldn't take it anymore. And the same last night, you know, when the Royals went up 5-2, I just had to leave the ballpark. I couldn't watch anymore. As a season ticket member, you know, the Reds organization does reach out. You know, they seem to be interested in, you know, what we think. And I just did a survey this morning that they sent about you know, my season ticket membership experiences. And, you know, they ask a lot of questions about the amenities at the park, the food, you know, the stuff that happens between innings. And, you know, and all that's great, you know, and I feel like it's a pretty family-friendly experience. But at the end of the survey, you know, you have a chance just to fill in this message box. And I said that I would be willing to pay more for my season ticket if the organization could put a product on the field that is consistently competitive. And I don't, I'm with you there. I don't see that happening with the current ownership, management, front office, whatever you want to call them. One other thing I just wanted to kind of bounce off you, you know, you're talking about Tito's seeming unending loyalty to you know, certain players and things. And yeah, I see that too. But then I was thinking, where is he going to go? Like, who's he going to call up? What are his options?
0: It's a very fair question. Hey, I am late for news. That is a very enlightening call. Thank you for the input on the topic tonight.
19: Well, yeah, it's good talking with you.
0: All right, thank you. Let's get a check on news. We'll introduce our first guest of the night. If you've got kids or grandkids, there is a fantastic new kids book out around baseball. Details on that after news. It's RNL Carrier Sports Talk, presented by Kelsey Chevrolet, 700 WLW.
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21: Skyline and the community rallies around a woman's family after her murder. With the 7:30 report, I'm Sean Gallagher. Breaking now. Rick Wright, the man accused of fatally stabbing his ex-girlfriend while she worked her shift at a Skyline Chili in Norwood Tuesday, is being held without bond and charged with murder. Steve Misla, the owner of that Norwood location, describing the events that led up to the attack, saying Wright is said to have walked into the restaurant wearing all black, sat at a booth behind the server station, and then jumped out of the booth, turned a corner, and pulled out what he described as a military-sized knife and allegedly stabbed Alyssa twice.
22: Initial just utter shock, and then within a second, the reaction was, go get him. And they got him right away.
21: Skyline, in a statement, said 20% of sales June 8th through the 15th at that Norwood location where Alyssa Hill worked will go to a fund established to benefit her two children. They will donate $25,000 to the fund. Their partners are Coca-Cola Consolidated, also contributing $25,000. Alyssa's family has also set up a GoFundMe to cover her funeral expenses while also providing support for her children. Now the latest, traffic and weather together, and right now taking a look at the major interstates and highways. Some reports of an accident in Coleraine Township with traffic being directed around the accident area at Harrison Road westbound between Forfeit Run Road and Althus. And also seen in Florence an accident, Kentucky 842, Hopeful Church Road at Burlington Pike.
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23: For tonight, mostly clear skies, a 7 a.m. temperature of 62. Our Friday then brings sunshine with increasing clouds, a high of 83. At night, becoming cloudy, a low down to 66. Rain and some storms coming up on Saturday. From your severe weather station, I'm 9 First Warning Chief Meteorologist Steve Raleigh. 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
21: Currently 80 degrees. Search and rescue efforts this evening looking for a missing kayaker in the Ohio River in Claremont County. A call came in around 4 o'clock this afternoon after the New Richmond Fire Chief said that three kayakers went into the water initially and two were pulled out with no injuries. Crews from several townships and the Ohio Department of Natural Resources have responded to the scene. In Kentucky, driver licensing regional offices closed today and will be again Friday as they transition to a new modernized licensing system.
24: The new system and online portal will launch on Monday. It's called Kentucky Information Network for Driver Licensing, known as Kindle. It will allow Kentuckians to create accounts through the portal called MyDrive.
25: It can help you request a lost card replacement or change of address. 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Our goal is that people spend less time in our offices or don't have to come at all.
24: Governor Beshear says during the transition, staff will convert more than 4 million driver records into the Kindle system. I'm Bo Miles.
21: Reds today trading right-handed reliever Kyle Nicholas to the Orioles, and in exchange, the Reds getting cash considerations. Reds Friday night will open up a six-game road trip at the first of three against the Cardinals. First pitch 8:10.

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8: 738 700 WLW, R&L Carrier Sports Talk, presented by Kelsey Chevrolet. My first guest is heading into, I believe, his 37th season as radio play-by-play voice for Morehead State football and men's basketball. That means I could probably spend the rest of the night talking about David Dinkins and Dante Sawyer and Ricky Menard and Brett Roberts and Kenneth Reed and more. But I have more important things to get to with him. He's a member of the Kentucky Broadcasters Association Hall of Fame. He's also an author, having written a new children's book. It is Baseball Stories for Kids. For more on that, let's go straight to the source and welcome in Chuck Meraz. Chuck, Lance McAllister, how are you?
9: Well, depending on how my wife would answer that question, I think I'm doing okay, Lance.
8: It is great to hear your voice, and I'm excited about this project you have. I got to tell you, my backstory as we begin this conversation, based on your ties to Morehead, I was born in Ashland, Kentucky. My granny lived in West Liberty, Kentucky, and my dad always tells me legendary stories about Steve Hamilton.
9: Well, and Steve was a great guy. He and I became friends during his tenure, first as baseball coach, and later as the athletic director before he passed away in 1997, and attended church with Steve. We got to be very good friends, and I still miss him to this day.
10: Man, oh man. Let's talk about the book. What the obvious question is always, what led someone to writing a book? And in doing some background on this, it looks like you kind of reconnected with the childhood version of you and your experiences reading as a kid.
9: Well, yeah, I don't know if I've ever really grown out of that in some ways, frankly. But, while I was working on campus as the news director for many years at Morehead State Public Radio, and also, as you mentioned, doing the play-by-play, I'm about 70 hours a week of work, you know, for 7 months of the year. It was really tough for me to write a book. And I always thought I'd want to challenge myself by trying to write a book. And they always say, you write about something you know, so that kind of limited the number of topics I might be able to choose from. But baseball was something I've always been interested in since probably the age of about five, when my grandfather took a wiffle ball, put a string through it, and hung it on a branch over a tree in his yard. And I just whack away at that for hours and hours. And I've loved baseball since I was a kid. And I love kids, too. You know, I coach baseball here at our local high school. I'm an assistant coach there. And it's just always been a part of me. So I thought I'd like to write a book for kids about baseball. And I don't know about you, but when I was growing up, I always had these great, simple, fun reads about sports. And it felt to me like there weren't a lot of books like that anymore. So yeah. I thought, well, I'm going to write like that, something that's G-rated, no adult language, no adult situations, no politics, no agenda of any kind other than just people sitting down and enjoying the book.
10: And Chuck, I know a big part of this, and it's close to your heart in this project, is helping to improve childhood literacy as well.
9: Yeah, absolutely. And my mom was a school teacher, and much to her chagrin, when I was a youngster of about 6, 7, 8 years old, she could not get me to read because all the best do, as you well know, were outside with my friends. And I thought, why would I want to sit inside and read a boring book? Well, she started bringing me comic books. And, of course, you had to read a little conversation bubbles to figure out what was going on. Then later, no, you're going to have to start to read books that don't have pictures. You're going to have to read some chapter books. So she brought me books about sports, first of all, U.S. history, which I absolutely have always loved, and then some adventure fiction books. And suddenly I realized, you know what? I like to read. This is fun. So part of this is, if I can provide kids with something fun to read and enjoyable, maybe they look at a book and say, you know what? This is actually pretty cool. Maybe there are other books out there that I could read too as well. And as you know, Lance, you know, being able to read and reading comprehension skills are really the core foundation of a successful academic career.
10: The book is Baseball Stories for Kids. Give us an idea of the kind of the setup of the book. It's a number of short stories about baseball adventures, correct?
9: Exactly. There are 5 short stories in there. The book itself is about 220 pages. If you want to kind of boil it down to this, the book itself has kind of the feel of the movie The Sandlot. That's because that's about the time period that I grew up in. And really, a lot of the stuff that happened in the movie in The Sandlot was a lot of stuff that happened to me when I was growing up. A lot of things. Never was chased by a giant dog, but at the same time, going to the public pool, never did just get to kiss the lifeguard. He probably wasn't my way, but there was a lot of cool things that happened back then. We used to play other neighborhoods in baseball on the sandlot, and we had a great time doing it. But that's kind of where it came from. And the first story I had in my mind for a long, long period of time, and I wrote that one. And then I said, well, you know, you're going to have to write some more stories. And then I wrote a story about a veteran major leaguer who is just at the end of his career trying to figure out where he's going to go from here. I wrote one story. It's about kind of a magical character by the name of Pogo. And he entertains a town. It turns out he's a pretty good baseball player, too, as well. I wrote that story in 1 hour one day when I was push mowing my lawn. There are stories there that I think are pretty cool about two kids who stow away on a bakery truck trying to get to see their first major league baseball game. And the last story is about a kid who moves into a new neighborhood and he uses baseball as his mechanism to make new friends and maybe a surprising new one too at that.
10: So Chuck, your target audience is what, 8 to 13, but really beyond that on either side, it would seem like.
9: Yeah, it really is true, Lance. When I look at it, a lot of adults have read the book, and it has such a nostalgic feel that they come to enjoy the book, and they tell me that they like it. And so an adult can pick up this book and enjoy it. Older kids can enjoy it. The target audience is basically the baseline for the audience and the target audience for this book.
10: This is also kind of, a family project. Tell me about the involvement of your wife and daughter in this book.
9: Well, the book itself went through about 10 edits, and I used my wife for one of those, and my daughter, who is a graphic artist, for another, a graphic designer. She went through it, and, you know, I made changes along the way, and the last edit I went through by myself, and then my daughter designed the cover, the spine, and then the back cover, too, as well, and she did all the layout work for the pages, because when you go through the Amazon self-publishing process, there's a certain way the pages need to be laid out, and that's just not my forte. So without her, this book is still probably sitting on copy paper on my desk.
10: It will make for great summer reading, heck, reading all year round. Tell listeners how they can get their hands on Baseball Stories for Kids.
9: Well, it's $12. I tried to make it a nominal fee. I'm not trying to get rich off this thing. I just want it in the hands of as many kids as possible, quite frankly, Lance. And you can get it on Amazon.com.
10: Hey, it is great catching up with you. I really appreciate you reaching out to me, and I'm glad we could make this work tonight, and I wish you the best of luck with the book.
9: Thanks. Appreciate the time. Best of luck to you, too, as well.
10: You got it. Take care, Chuck.
9: You too.
10: There you go. Chuck Mraz, 37th season as radio play-by-play voice for Morehead State football and basketball. And, yeah, when my dad, who's listening in Southport, North Carolina, on iHeart, says, you got to ask him about Steve Hamilton. Ask him about Steve Hamilton. He says, I knew Steve Hamilton. He was my next-door neighbor in 1955 and 56 in West Liberty, and he was a star in basketball and baseball at Morehead and played in the major leagues and NBA. Fantastic stories about Steve Hamilton over the years from my dad. Let's do this. Let's take a time out and come back. I've got a plea to the Bengals coming up in the 8 o'clock hour, but a little bit more of your reaction to my opening thoughts tonight on the Reds. They've got an injury report to get to, and a former Cincinnati Red turns 61 today. A birthday note on him. The line to you at 513-749-7000. 1-800, the big one. 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
10: Hey, heading down the stretch to news in about 8 minutes, an hour and 8 minutes away from Dan Carroll. He'll take you 9 to midnight tonight. Thanks again to Chuck Mraz, author of Baseball Stories for Kids. Really appreciate him reaching out and checking in tonight. And he sent me a copy. The book is on the way. Looking forward to that. Because we busted out of the gates with Reds conversation, I did not deliver any headlines. Let me catch up on some of those. Reds have the day off. They're headed to St. Louis for a 3-game weekend series against the Cardinals. I'll set it up tomorrow night, starting with the inside pitch at 7:15. First pitch at 8:15. Chick will take your calls. Probably a sprint to midnight tomorrow night. After the game on the Kelsey Chevrolet Extra Inning Show, Brady Singer gets the ball in game one. Another day, another round of transactions. The Reds have traded Kyle Nicholas to the Orioles in exchange for cash consideration. He had been designated for assignment last week. They placed Jose Trevino on a rehab assignment with Louisville. An update on that. He's in the lineup tonight in a second. Brandon LeBrant and Lyon Richardson both cleared waivers and were outrighted to Louisville. LeBrant accepted the outright assignment and reports to Louisville. Richardson has elected free agency. Stanley Cup Finals Game 2 tonight. Vegas Golden Knights in Carolina after taking Game 1 from the Hurricanes. Puck drop is at 8 o'clock. NBA Finals head to Game 2 tomorrow night after the Knicks took Game 1. over the Spurs in San Antonio. Florence Yalls are home to the Windy City Thunderbolt tonight. High school baseball, St. X head to state. They beat Oak Hill 6-5. Baden wins the Division III regional final over Vandalia Butler 5-0. Roger Bacon falls to Bishop Fenwick 5-4. Harrison has beaten Anderson 6-3. How about the baseball powerhouses around the area headed to state? Holy cow. College baseball, UC single season home run leader Quentin Coates will return next season. He set a school record with 28 home runs this year. Big 12 freshman of the year Enzo Infeliz will also return to Clifton next season. Kentucky high school softball

0: tournament. Highlands over South Laurel 3-0, advancing to the Elite Eight. At the Memorial, four-way tie for first at 5-under. J.J. Spahn, Wyndham Clark, Tommy Fleetwood, and Ryan Gerard. And on the Corn Ferry Tour, my guy Jim Herman. I was going to get him on tonight, talk about the Memorial, since he's played there and knows the history and the course and Jack Nicklaus and all. He says, I won't be able to. I'm playing on the Corn Ferry this week. And I said, oh, good deal. Congratulations. Good luck. Fired a 1-under 70 today. He is 6 back after the first round in the Corn Ferry event this week. All right. Happy birthday, 61st birthday to former Cincinnati Reds shortstop Curt Stillwell. He was a first-round pick of the Reds in 1983, the second pick overall, made his debut in 86 at the age of 20. He was the youngest player in the National League. Now, that same season in 1986, a 22-year-old shortstop by the name of Barry Larkin also made his debut. The two split time at shortstop that season. And by the next season in 87, Stillwell was moving over, getting not only starts at short, but was playing some second, playing some third. And after the season, needing pitching, the Reds had a decision to make. They had two highly coveted shortstops. No reason to keep them both. Let's keep one and let's trade one and get a pitcher. Which one do we trade? Stillwell, Larkin, Larkin, Stillwell, Stillwell, Larkin. They traded Stillwell in November of 87 to the Kansas City Royals in exchange for Danny Jackson. Stillwell would go on to be an all-star with the Royals in his very first season. Danny Jackson, in his first season with the Reds, went 23-8, 274 ERA, 15 complete games. And if not for Oral Hershiser breaking Don Drysdale's all-time scoreless inning streak, would have won the Heisman, would have won the Cy Young. He finished second to Hershiser in the National League. Stillwell played 9 years in the big leagues. He hit 249. Following his retirement, I'd forgotten about this, he went to work for Scott Boras in his corporation. Worked for him for about 9 years, the super agent. He was later a fishing guide. So happy 61st birthday to Curt Stillwell. You know, in that 1983 draft, he went number two. The number one pick that year was Tim Belcher. He went to the Twins, and he chose not to sign with the Twins. The following year, he went number one overall again and signed with the Yankees. That's incredible. And in that 83 draft that Stillwell went, at number 18 that year, the Boston Red Sox took a pitcher from the Texas Longhorns program. Perhaps you've heard of him. Roger Clemens went 18th that year in the baseball draft. All right, out to the phones at 513-749-7000, 1-800, the big one in Butler County. Hey, Todd, welcome to Sports Talk.
1: Hey, Lance. Hey, just real quick, I'm 54 years old. I'm a lifelong Reds fan. They're my favorite sports team, period. But I still haven't forgotten that "where are you going to go" comment. Mm. In this day and age, it's real easy to follow one of the other 29 teams with streaming and MLB package and all that stuff. It's like, you know, I don't buy into the, you got to support your hometown team. Mm-hmm. Well, no, not if the ownership keeps feeding me poop sandwiches. I don't have to continue to take that, you know. There's other teams out there. I mean, I'm a baseball fan first. I'm not one of these people where if the Reds aren't doing any good, I tune out. So maybe I'm rare. It's rare. I'm one of those rare examples where it would be easier for me because I just love baseball so much. But I'm serious. I'm about ready to dump them because I think the ownership wants to win, but it's obvious 20 years proves they don't know how to.
0: No idea.
1: They don't
0: know what they're doing. No idea. I totally agree. Todd, thanks for checking in.
1: You're welcome.
0: Enjoy your evening. Yeah. Whatever plan hasn't worked. New plan. Through somebody else's vision. Soon. Please. Let's take a look at the O'Connor, Achani, and Levy injury report. 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Rhett Lauder, after his rehab start for AAA Louisville, cleared that, came out of it well. He will be activated this weekend and pitch in St. Louis on Sunday. Jose Trevino began his rehab assignment for the AAA Louisville Bats. They're playing in Memphis tonight. They're not started till 8:05. We'll go down on the farm a little bit later on to tell you how he's done early on in the game. That is your O'Connor, Achani, and Levy injury report. 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By the way, shout out to our guys at R&L Carriers for what they do for Sports Talk.